0: or not. But this is an early start, like you mentioned. Was it 12:35?
1: 12:35, Dodger Stadium, yeah.
0: Roberts indicated that Ohtani is not a morning person or an early day person. His quote is, he likes his sleep. It's certainly not ideal, but the calendar is the calendar. So, I don't know. You might want to keep that in mind. Apparently, Ohtani does not like the early starts. He likes to sleep in. Keep that in mind when you're watching Rays Dodgers. I don't want to bet against Ohtani. I was certainly not going to lay this price. I bet Ohtani on the run line 5 straight starts. He won 4, the first 4, and then they blew the game in Pittsburgh. So
1: I'm
0: off that train now. I rode it until it crashed, and I'll stay away from this game.
1: 4 games in the World Cup on Wednesday. Portugal and Cristiano Ronaldo against the Democratic Republic of Congo. Portugal, a big favorite there, minus 330. Go over to VSiN.com. Our own Alex Blowers has a write-up and a bet on that game. And behind us here at Circa, Matt, Derek Stevens let us know it'll be packed at 1 o'clock Pacific time for England versus Croatia. Derek Stevens said he's got a fever, and it's called World Cup fever. He's loving it, and it should be a good one tomorrow, England and Croatia.
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1: Alongside Matt Humans, I'm Tim Murray. Omaha right now, top of the seventh inning. Georgia with a 1-0 lead over Texas. Speaking of 1-0, Argentina and Algeria, 51st minute in Kansas City. Matt?

0: them the best package. Damian Lillard, that happened with the Portland Trailblazers, and I am assuming that the Bucks will do the same thing if they're smart. So I wouldn't assume that Miami, and by the way, death, taxes, and the offseason superstar wants to go to Miami. How many times have they landed? How many times?
1: It's been a
0: long time. How many times has the piece been in South Beach? It has been forever. So I would just not assume that yet again, the Miami Heat, who are having their mouthpieces do their bidding here and spitting out all that information, are not going to get the piece that they want.
1: Yeah, well said. Well said.
0: Drives me nuts every year with this team. But all right, let's take a break here. On the other side, you'll expand on the Utah Jazz, what we're talking about here. We have some new rumors in the NBA draft. One player seems very confident that he's locked into where he's going to go. We'll tell you who it is.
2: With the Bloomberg Business of Sports Report, I'm Charlie Pellett. The Knicks have become the top-selling championship team ever on Fanatics, which sells team apparel and collectibles. Immediately after the Knicks' victory, Fanatics released more than 300 Knicks-branded championship products. At one point, the company was taking in 8,000 orders a minute, a Fanatics record. The Philadelphia Eagles had held the record for sales in a 24-hour period following a title. Billionaires Ken Griffin and Stephen Ross have made a donation to pay for 1,200 tickets for children in South Florida to attend World Cup games in Miami. The donations will be made through the Florida Council of 100 Group, in which the two business people are heavily involved, and be distributed to local boys and girls clubs. Griffin and Ross both relocated to the state during the pandemic. And that's the Bloomberg Business of Sports Report. I'm Charlie Pellett.
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0: So we got a little sidetracked, got a little excited. We were going all over the place. So expand, if you would, on the Utah Jazz.
1: Yeah, because they're not going to have a lot of household names. So I'll expand on the roster here. First of all, let's begin with a guy that on this podcast, Jonathan, talked about several times. And that was Keontae George last year. He averaged 24 points per game. I can say it. I can't prove it. Pretty sure he was going to win most improved player in the league until they shut him down.
0: Yes.
1: And they decided to go full tank mode. So you have a super explosive dude, young guy out of Baylor, 24 points per game last year. By the way, he was then backed up by a point guard from USC named Isaiah Collier. He averaged now you can say I'm cherry picking, but again, this was when they were playing, they were tanking, I think they were trying to prepare their bench guys for this year and years to come. and get them experience, probably knowing that they're going to be really good, especially after they made the move for Jaren Jackson.

0: versus Croatia. Derek Stevens said he's got a fever, and it's called World Cup fever. He's loving it, and it should be a good one tomorrow. England and Croatia.
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16: 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Stormy Bonantoni, Jonathan Von Tobel with you. Lots to cover as we preview another major tournament coming up this weekend. Excited to have Taylor Zarzur join us here on the Progressive Guest Line. In addition to all the work with ESPN, SEC Network, Titans play-by-play, he is out at mandatory minicamp right now. Also does work for Sirius XM PGA Tour Radio. You're not busy enough, Taylor, are you?
17: I get tired just listening to all that. Yeah, but, I mean, come on. 12-year-old Taylor would say, this is pretty awesome. So I'm very blessed and excited, but I'm not sleeping very much these days, Stormy. But pumped to be here at Titans minicamp and then make my way out to Long Island tomorrow.
16: Are you mentally preparing for what will likely be a bumpy ride for the flight landing, given the wind situation out there in the Shinnecock area?
17: Yeah, I've packed a lot of different layers for this trip, and as usual, probably overpacked. But we're expecting 40-mile-an-hour winds tomorrow afternoon there in Southampton, New York. And on Thursday, sustained 30-mile-an-hour winds throughout the day with rain in the forecast. It's a beautiful forecast for the weekend, but it is. It's going to be quite dicey. The elements will be a big factor. I think a lot of people that are watching or listening

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7: 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Here's Matt Brown, Wes Reynolds, and Kelly Bidlin.
8: Welcome back to Long Shots. Matt, Wes, and Kelly just went through the odds board. And as you said, top heavy. This is a huge, huge, huge tournament here for some of these guys that have a lot to prove. I mean, there are some guys that have drifted way out. I mean, we're talking Victor Hovland, who 2 years ago would have been 20-25 to 1 in this, is double that out there right now. Justin Thomas would have been 25 to 1, 50 to 1 or plus out there right now. Some dudes that are trying to make their way back to the top of the mountain. We'll see if they can get something done over at Shinnecock. And speaking of that, Wes, we are heading over to a course that we have seen before. In the U.S. Open, they didn't do anything structurally to the course, but there's at least some thought here that it's going to play a little bit differently than it did the last time we saw it in 2018.
9: Yeah, the sixth U.S. Open and now the fifth since 1986 that they are having at Shinnecock Hills Golf Club in Southampton, New York, just off the water there in Long Island. Par 70, 74, 40. There's a lot of like different ridges that this plays out on. Tee boxes are elevated, and you'll be hitting in the approaches in a lot of holes to valleys, and then you hit back upwards into elevated greens. So in terms of a couple changes that you did allude to, Matt, from 2018 when last the U.S. Open was here, which Brooks Koepka won by one over Tommy Fleetwood, 48 yards wide on average. So it's a little bit wider in terms of the fairways. The green edges kind of restored to its original identity. But it very much plays like an American Lynx course. It'll be firm and fast. And you noticed it when Kelly kind of showed the drone shots here earlier in the broadcast, that you see a little bit of brown on the course. So it does resemble a little bit of a Lynx course. You don't have water hazards. I think there's like one water danger hole on this course. So the wind is basically the defense. So we've mentioned that the tee boxes

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6: So we got a little sidetracked, got a little excited. We were going all over the place. So expand, if you would, on the Utah Jazz.
7: Yeah, because they're not going to have a lot of household names. So I'll expand on the roster here. First of all, let's begin with a guy that on this podcast, Jonathan, talked about several times. And that was Keontae George last year. He averaged 24 points per game. I can say it. I can't prove it. Pretty sure he was going to win most improved player in the league until they shut him down.
6: Yes.
7: And they decided to go full tank mode. So you have a super explosive dude, young guy out of Baylor, 24 points per game last year. By the way, he was then backed up by a point guard from USC named Isaiah Collier. He averaged you can say I'm cherry picking, but again, this was when they were playing, they were tanking, trying to prepare their bench guys for this year and years to come and get them experience, probably knowing that they're going to be really good, especially after they made the move for Jaren Jackson and somehow landed the number 2 pick overall in the draft. But Collier averaged 9.5 assists in February. He had games of 22, 14, 11, and 10 just in that month. Ace Bailey, super high pick, averaged 20 points per game in February, 17 in the five April games. You should know Markkanen. If you don't, 27 points per game last year, a career 37% three-point shooter, 6'10", good rebounder as well. Jaren Jackson, not a great rebounder for his size, but a former defensive player of the year. This is a big if, but if Walker Kessler, who was a center, can stay healthy, he has played only 40, 22, 58, and 5 games. That's it. So he has not stayed healthy his entire career. If he can, phenomenal defensive player and a rebounder, and a guy who at his size actually started to tank and work on his shot, his shot from downtown, was hitting threes in games last year. He can bring guys out. In the draft, you can tell me in a minute who they're going to take. I would say probably Darren Peterson, because DeBance, I think, goes number one. If I'm wrong, then Peterson probably goes one. They're thinking DeBance at number two, which I think would be even better. Bryce Sensabaugh off the bench, 15 points per game, 37% three-point shooter. Filipowski, 11-7 off the bench last year, 18-10 in four April games. Cody Williams was awesome down the stretch as a bench guy, averaged 15 points per game from March until the end of the year. And then they have Nurkic as well. That's 11 guys. Nurkic can, you know, play some minutes here and there, which spelled the you know, a guy like Kessler. But that is a super young roster with talent and depth pretty much across the board. And I think going into Salt Lake City, especially on back-to-back, Utah is a team that I'm going to

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3: 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Lots to cover as we preview another major tournament coming up this weekend. Excited to have Taylor Zarzur join us here on the Progressive Guest Line. In addition to all the work with ESPN, SEC Network, Titans play-by-play, he is out at Mandatory Minicamp right now. Also does work for Sirius XM PGA Tour Radio. You're not busy enough, Taylor, are you?
4: I get tired just listening to all that. Yeah, but, I mean, come on. 12-year-old Taylor would say, this is pretty awesome. So I'm very blessed and excited, but I'm not sleeping very much these days, Stormy. But pumped to be here at Titans Minicamp and then make my way out to Long Island tomorrow.
3: Are you mentally preparing for what will likely be a bumpy ride for the flight landing, given the wind situation out there in the Shinnecock area?
4: Yeah, I've packed a lot of different layers for this trip, and as usual, probably overpacked, but we're expecting 40-mile-an-hour winds tomorrow afternoon there in Southampton, New York, and on Thursday, sustained 30-mile-an-hour winds throughout the day with rain in the forecast. It's a beautiful forecast for the weekend, but it is. It's going to be quite dicey. The elements will be a big factor. I think a lot of people that are watching or listening to us right now like that, though. They like that the U.S. Open is diabolical and it's as hard as it gets in championship golf. And I'm here for it, too. I think that, you know, for a day or two, that's fun. But I also, over the weekend, expect the scores to be pretty low and the boys to take advantage of sunny, calmer conditions.
5: So we know, Taylor, that this is obviously a very challenging course. Brooks Koepka won here back in 2018. He was one over par. What makes this course so challenging, and what are some of the changes this year that are being done to the course that might alter the way that it gets played?
4: Yeah, you know, I heard Brandel Chambly say that it's kind of like if Augusta National and St. Andrews were going to have a baby, Shinnecock would be what they would have. It is a combination of undulated, slopey greens that don't have a lot of flat areas in them. So if you miss those greens, it's really hard to access the greens from around the green. Chipping is extremely challenging. I think it's the hardest that you'll ever see in a big golf event. And then if you miss the fairway, you're going to pay a huge penalty because you're going to be in very thick rough, and chances are you're not going to be able to advance your ball to the green. So there's a big penalty for missing a fairway or missing a green. Now, that's the case at a lot of different events. But on top of that, how exposed this golf course is, Tony, you're right on the Atlantic, and there aren't really any trees that are guarding this property. So it's high winds that you have to navigate against. On top of, if you miss a fairway or a green, there is a huge penalty. Having said all of that, I think it is the toughest major championship test we have in this country, whether it's the PGA Championship, the Masters, or the U.S. Open.
3: Taylor Zarzur joining us here on the Progressive Guest Line, going to be out there on the course for PGA Tour Radio this week. Scottie Scheffler is your favorite to win it all, going to try to complete the career Grand Slam. Hasn't won, though, since the very start of the PGA Tour season. And he's looked a little off in some areas, right? The putting has been very inconsistent. What are your thoughts and expectations for the favorite entering the U.S. Open?
4: Yeah, you know, last year he was as big a favorite as he's ever been, back to like Tiger Woods-type numbers, plus 350-ish going into the U.S. Open last year, which he did not win, but he was a massive favorite. This year, I don't know what you're looking at right now, but I think it's probably, what, plus 550, 5.5 to 1, somewhere in that range, which is still double the best odds over Rory McIlroy, but it's much closer to the field than Scott.

0: Scottie Scheffler has been in the last couple of years. I think the big reason for that, Stormy, is his approach to the green has been different this year than it's been the last 4 years. He's still the best player in the game. He's still finishing in the top 20 in the event. It's not like he has fallen apart or fallen off, really. It's just a bit worse than it was last year. He's not getting anywhere near as close to the hole from the fairway as he was last year. In fact, he's outside the top 100 in a stat that a lot of players pay attention to, and that's proximity to the hole. On average, he was inside 30 feet, inside 20 feet last year. Now he has much longer putts for birdie this year. And I think that that's really the big key for him this week, is controlling his approach shots into the green. If he's able to do a good job of that, he has a great chance to win the U.S. Open because of him possessing all the other traits that he does. And I really think we're going to see the best of Scottie Scheffler this week. He's so used to being in conditions when things get tough. He seems to be able to control his golf ball and turn in the best score possible. I think there's a really good chance that he's going to complete the career Grand Slam on Sunday, which happens to be his 30th birthday. But it is interesting that his odds are, you know, closer to the field, I guess, if you will, than they were last year.
1: I know a name that might be pretty popular just given what he did when they were here last time in the U.S. Open. Tommy Fleetwood finished runner-up, had a very strong Sunday, set a course record on that day. Do you expect that he can have some similar successes out here at Shinnecock this weekend?
0: You know, he's one of the first people I would think about because of his ball flight. He keeps it under the wind. He hits a ton of fairways and greens. What Stormy just said about the putter is one of the things that I wonder about with Fleetwood. He's won one tournament in the United States. The guy's a top 10 machine. He's always around the leaderboard. But I just don't know, when the game is on the line, if this guy trusts himself to make the putts that he's got to make. He won the Tour Championship at East Lake last year, but again, that's his only American victory he's ever had. For a top 10 play, hammer Tommy Fleetwood. For winning the tournament, I'm a see-it-to-believe-it guy, and I need to see Fleetwood cross the line in some of these tournaments more frequently before I'm ready to say he's going to win it. But he's absolutely going to be around the leaderboard. He's one of the most consistent players in the game.
2: Taylor, I love that that's the way you put it, because I was looking at the top 10 price around 2-1, and all I was thinking was Tommy Fleetwood will break your heart if you're betting him outright, but boy, can he climb that leaderboard. Right. And so that's exactly the way I was looking. Can you share with us some other names, though, and maybe skill sets that you think can really fit and match up well with this course over the weekend?
0: Yeah, I'm going to give you a couple here. So Russell Henley is one of the two, three best ball strikers in the game. He is a fairway-finding machine, and he's somebody that I would expect to have a really good chance in this event because of just how accurate of a player he is. And he's in good form. He's been playing well, and he won just a few weeks ago on the PGA Tour in Fort Worth, Texas. That's one name to watch. Another guy I like a lot is Maverick McNealy. McNealy is turned into one of the 50 best players in the game. He's an excellent putter. He's a brilliant guy. On top of that, he is a science major from Stanford. His father has made hundreds of millions, if not billions of dollars. He's a well-read guy. He doesn't seem to be that impacted by his surroundings, maybe because there's not as much pressure on him as maybe there is some others in the field. But he's a really good putter. So I think the combination of Henley's ball striking and McNealy's putting, I think, could serve both of them well this week.
1: Will we see somebody get so frustrated that they hit a moving putt like Phil Mickelson did back in 2018?
0: His birthday today, by the way. How about that? You know, that guy gave us so many thrills, and there's been some really terrifying reports that have come out about Phil in recent weeks, and you hate to kind of hear what's going on with his life these days. I'd be shocked if something like that happened. That was a real shame and a bad look for Phil 8 years ago that he did that. But it also, and not in defense of Phil, but the USGA lost the golf course, Tony, 8 years ago. They set up the greens that were way too fast for those windy conditions. There's no way that the people that are running the USGA now are going to let that happen this time around. So no. I don't think that we're going to see them go to the line or threaten to cross the line like they did 8 years ago. Having said that, because of the conditions on Thursday, I still think you're going to see some really high scores. and some frustration, but that's going to be some frustration with Mother Nature, not necessarily with the United States Golf Association.
2: We've only got about 30 seconds before we have to let you go, but I am just curious, how's Cam Ward looked so far at minicamp? Anything we need to know coming out of Titans World?
0: He is so pumped, Stormy, to have three big targets in Carnell Tate, Calvin Ridley, Wandale Robinson on this roster this year. Ridley was hurt most of the year. To have all three of those guys, business is about to pick up for the Titans. He does look good. He's totally healthy, and he is pumped for training camp, and so am I. But I need a little break between now and then.
2: That would be nice. Yeah, we are a very pro-Titans, pro-Cam Ward program, yep. So that is good news to hear.
0: Let's
2: Taylor,
0: go.
2: Thank you so much for the time. We appreciate you, buddy. Travel safe.
0: Absolutely. Thank you so much.
2: Taylor Zarzer, everybody. Again, you will catch him all over PGA Tour radio on Sirius XM this weekend, but does great work calling, I mean, just about every sport that you can think of, honestly, on ESPN, SEC Network, and of course, the play-by-play voice for the aforementioned Tennessee Titans. We need to step aside here. When we come back, we're closing out the day already. First show back, did it feel like it went by fast or slow?
1: It did. It went by very quickly.
2: Beautiful. So maybe you're happy to see me after all. Your silence is deafening.
1: What's coming up next?
2: We'll be right back. Best bets after this. We'll update some of the scores for you as well, one of which I am not loving so far. We'll be right back.
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5: 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I will always look after those around me. 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

0: guard from USC named Isaiah Collier. He averaged not, now you can say I'm cherry picking, but again, this was when they were playing, they were tanking, trying to, I think they were trying to prepare their bench guys for this year and years to come and get them experience, probably knowing that they're going to be really good, especially after they made the move for Jaren Jackson and somehow landed the number 2 pick over on the draft. But Collier averaged 9.5 assists in February. He had games of 22, 14, 11, and 10 just in that month. Ace Bailey, super high pick, averaged 20 points per game in February, 17 in five April games. You should know Markkanen. If you don't, 27 points per game last year, a career 37% three-point shooter, 6'10", good rebounder as well. Jaren Jackson, not a great rebounder for his size, but a former defensive player of the year. This is a big if. But if Walker Kessler, who was a center, can stay healthy, he has played only four. This is in order. 40, 22, 58, and five games. That's it. So he has not stayed healthy his entire career. If he can, phenomenal defensive player and a rebounder and a guy who at his size actually started to take and work on his shot from downtown, was hitting threes in games last year. He can bring guys out. In the draft, you can tell me in a minute who they're going to take. I would say probably Darren Peterson, because DeBance, I think, goes number one. If I'm wrong, then Peterson probably goes one. I'm thinking DeBance in number two, which I think would be even better. Bryce Sensabaugh off the bench, 15 points per game, 37% three-point shooter. Filipowski, 11-7 off the bench last year, 18-10 in four April games. Cody Williams was awesome down the stretch as a bench guy, averaged 15 points per game from March until the end of the year. And then they have Nurkic as well. That's 11 guy. Nurkic can, you know, play some minutes here and there, would spell the, you know, a guy like Kessler, but that is a super young roster with talent and depth pretty much across the board. And I think going into Salt Lake City, especially on back to back, Utah is a team that I can't wait to bet on a nightly basis when they're at home in the right spot.
1: Co-sign on all points. And I would throw this in there too about this team. Like the hardcore basketball aspect of it outside of the statistics you threw out there. Just look at the unique versatility they have when it comes to the combination of size and spacing. I mean, you mentioned the ability for Walker Kessler now to start to hit some threes. Mm-hmm. You're talking about at any point having Walker Kessler, Jaren Jackson Jr. and Lowry Markkanen, and with that front court alone, you're talking about three dudes that are over 6'10" that have the ability to rebound, but also spread the floor. You don't have to be in these situations where you're taking a Walker Kessler out to add more spacing or whatever it is. The defensive versatility is there. It is worth pointing out, Sam Amick reported today, Walker Kessler, quote, at odds with the Jazz front office for the lack of an extension offer last summer, current handling of his restricted free agency. So we'll see what comes when it comes to Kessler. If they lose him, whatever it is, I don't expect that to be the case. It still doesn't detract from what this team could eventually be. And to the point of this top two selection, I mean, whether it's any one of the three, because again, the rumblings are still there that there are people in the front office outside of Carlos Boozer that like Cam Boozer. Any one of those three guys is going to be a good addition for this team. Whether it's DeBonta, who I think is a little repetitive when it comes to him and Ace Bailey, whether it's Darren Peterson, who I fancy myself personally, or whether it is Boozer, they're adding a blue chip prospect to a team that is still going to add to the versatility and to the size of what this group can be. So they're going to be really good. I would warn people about that. And given the way they're getting priced right now, 151 to win the Western Conference, I cannot wait to see what win totals and playoff odds are going to be like for this team. Because I think that they're going to be a team worth betting.
0: I talked to an odds maker here today, and they said the win total is not going to correlate with their Western Conference odds or their NBA title odds.
1: Okay. Yeah, I think that makes some sense. It really does.
0: Right. Yeah.
1: Okay. So with that, let's spin this forward into the NBA draft, because we're starting to get more and more stuff that is coming out now as we're inching closer to the NBA draft. I mentioned a player, by the way, that seems very solid in what he believes his positioning is going to be in the NBA draft. That would be the aforementioned Darren Peterson. Peterson is only going to meet with the Washington Wizards, and seems like he really believes that there's a chance that he is just going to be a member of the Wizards. The actual report, developments ahead of the June 23-24 draft. That is the dates, not the year. BYU's AJ DeBonta has conducted formal visits with the Wizards and Jazz. I am non-stroking out. I can read. While Kansas Darren Peterson only visited the Wizards and does not plan to grant anyone else a meeting, sources tell Sean Sharania and Jeremy Wu. Both have believed in going number one, and now teams in the lottery are taking note of Peterson's decision to only give access to Washington. I'd also throw out there that, remember last year, and I know there were some actual, like, ties to the organization, to the area, but they also really wanted and a, you know, big wing scoring type ball handler guardish guy.

0: Oklahoma. Hi, I'm Dylan. On the ones and twos, CJ the DJ. And, oh, folks, if you like throwbacks, we have the lovely, the gorgeous, the voluptuous, the very mild-tempered.
1: Randy Heights is here today.
0: Randy Heights in with me today.
1: Hi, Dylan.
0: Hi, Todd.
1: Todd Lisenby.
0: If you've listened to the station before, we used to do a show together.
1: Yeah, it was we had a real original name for it.
0: It was called the Dylan and Todd Show.
1: That's right.
2: Feels like I've just been blasted back to the past.
0: I know.
2: Maybe it's just because I'm up so early.
1: I know, back to the past. Look, Messi's banging in hat tricks. We're not at war with Iran anymore. And Dylan and Todd are back.
0: See, that's the best kind of radio you're going to get in the state today.
1: Yeah.
0: Right here.
1: Yeah.
0: No, nobody's more concurrent.
1: The Knicks are relevant again.
0: And nostalgic.
1: When does the final start?
2: The analytical finals are still going on.
1: Nice. Ah. I'll tell you one thing. It is so funny. I got like a little piece of donut glaze in my beard.
0: Did
1: you
0: have a donut this morning?
1: Yeah, I did have a donut this morning.
0: What kind?
1: Maybe a little pink donut. You know, the pink the strawberry frosting?
0: Oh, okay.
1: Yeah.
0: Cool.
2: Got a little bit of sprinkles on it, too.
1: Yeah. Yeah. No big deal. The on cue special.
0: NBD.
1: It is funny. The NBA fandom thing is such a trip to me. And I'll just say it. And nobody's listening anyway. It's 602. NBA fans are the worst. They're just the worst fans.
0: You know who's
1: they
0: worse
1: complain
0: than the NBA
1: about
0: fans?
1: Everything. What?
0: NBA media.
1: Well, yeah, that's true. That's true.
0: It's
1: so funny. It's so funny. Just one series, and now everyone I talk to is like, oh, I can't stand Wimby. He's the worst.
2: I could have told you that this season, man.
1: We didn't even need to get
2: to the playoffs, and I could have told you that.
1: It's so funny, though. It's like, if they would have gotten bounced in the first round, Wimby wouldn't be the worst. Even if he'd have done the same antics, if they wouldn't have made the playoffs, which I like three teams in the NBA don't make the playoffs, but if they wouldn't have made the playoffs, Wimby wouldn't be the worst. But because they had a little bit of success, he's now the worst. People are threatened by the success, and it cracks me up.
0: Oh.
1: And I'll agree, he is the worst. And not because of anything he does on the court. He's just from France. So,
0: that's
1: like,
0: the worst.
1: Yeah.
0: Okay.
1: It's a little
0: rude, but all right.
1: There's my basketball take. You want a baseball take now?
0: The Sooners taking on Georgia tonight.
1: I was thinking like more of a Major League Baseball.
0: Oh, okay.
1: Take.
0: Okay. Yeah.
1: A big fan of the tap the helmet, show the replay. ABS.
0: Yeah. You like it?
1: Yeah.
0: You're all in.
1: Yep. That's my baseball take. You want a hockey take?
0: Yes.
1: I'll give you
0: we got 3 hours here.
1: Hockey take?
2: We got to hit all of the takes.
0: Well,
2: hockey
0: take? We're doing this quick, and I'm afraid we're not going to have anything to talk about on the backside of this.
1: Question. If you have a beard all the time, what do you do in the playoffs? Do you just keep it growing?
0: Grow it longer.
1: Okay.
2: You got to get the playoff beard.
1: Yeah.
2: Big fan. It's got to be big and scruffy.
1: Can I circle back on another baseball take?
0: You got 3 hours.
1: Shohei Ohtani's really good.
0: Isn't he?
2: That's big if true.
1: Yeah. He's a double threat guy, too.
0: Well, how so?
1: On the mound, in the batter's box.
0: Ah.
1: He barrels it up, and he rocks and fires. So,
0: I spend a lot of time in baseball fields. I have not heard that.
1: What?
0: Rock and fire.
1: No, I've never heard that.
0: Not a single time.
1: Oh, okay. All right. And he's just having fun out there.
0: You know what I hear a lot of these days?
1: What?
0: Hands.
1: Hands.
0: Hands.
1: That's
0: one.
1: Well, if you go to Little League Baseball, you hear way too much because Little League Baseball parents are the worst. Just parents in general are the worst, I think we can say.
0: Yeah.
1: Let's see. What else? You want a soccer take? Messi's still good?
0: Yeah. Yeah.
1: Yep.
0: Yeah.
1: Erling Haaland can score.
0: I don't know who that is.
1: Oh, you don't?
0: No.
1: He's a beautiful beast of a man.
0: CJ? You know who that is?
1: I've heard the name.
2: I've heard it, yeah.
0: Okay, see, are you a soccer guy?
1: He's only like one of the best players in the Premier League. I am
2: every other American whenever the World Cup rolls around, and I'm like, yeah, I'm going to pretend I know soccer, and then...
1: And just watch your country just get smashed?
2: Pretty much. Well, I watched New Zealand, Iran. That was a fun game.
1: You pulled for New Zealand, didn't you?
2: Oh, I was pulling for Iran. I want them to finish second in the group and face America in the next round. Can you imagine...
0: Who won?
2: the scene if that were to happen?
1: I saw one of the there was like a prediction that showed that that was who, like one of those computer predictions that had us playing Iran in the round of 32. It was a day where all American soccer fans loved. There were four matches, four draws.
3: Yeah, that was.
1: It was a 0-0, a couple 1-1s, and a 2-2.
3: Okay, do you like those? Do you like draws?
1: It doesn't bother me.
3: You like the participation point?
1: It's not a participation point. You earn a point by
3: playing
1: to a draw.
2: My hot take is that American sports should have more ties.
1: Here, let me throw this at you.
3: I'm going to have a long day today.
1: Let me throw this at you. Why is it a draw? Why do they end it in a draw?
3: Because
1: it's a low-scoring sport, right?
3: Oh, sure, yeah.
1: Right? In baseball, they used to just keep playing, and people were like, this is dumb, so let's bastardize the rules and put someone on second base.
3: I don't like that either.
1: Yeah, so what do
3: finish
1: you,
3: up at 5 o'clock. So if you're cool with that.
1: So most people who are baseball fans, you go, hey, do you like the ghost runner or whatever at second? And they go, no, because it's not what the sport's about.
3: Right.
1: People that are soccer fans feel the same way about some sort of penalty shootout or these guys are already running around for 90 minutes and they're playing every 3-4 days in the World Cup. You can't make them run around for 30 more. That's stupid. It's going to affect the quality. So, yeah, matches have to end in draws. Once it gets to the knockout phase, it's a little bit different. Then you have...
3: Is it a 15-15?
1: 15-minute.
3: PK.
1: And then PKs afterwards. They used to do golden goal. You know what that is?
3: Yeah, that's the goal that ends it, right?
1: Yeah, and that's what they do in like high school soccer is golden goal. But what they noticed is when they did golden goal, it was like, all right, you and I are playing against each other. If I give up a goal, I lose. I'm just going to pack it in. Not even going to try to score. I'm just going to make sure I don't lose. And that became what everyone did in extra time. So they quit playing golden goal. To answer your question, no, they don't bother me. Because I think it's, you just have to look at it. People don't, you have to look at it in a different way in a sport like soccer. It's not about your win-loss record. It's about the points you get.
3: No, I know. I mean, a draw
1: is a point.
3: Yes.
1: Right? So it is you earn something.
3: Sure.
1: Of course, like a nil-nil draw.
3: I knew you'd like participation points.
1: It just sucks because you want to see goals. Right? But some of the best matches I've ever seen end in draws.
3: I mean, okay. I'm not mad. I'm just asking.
1: And also the other thing too, and I think this would be true if we still had ties in college football, is for some teams, that tie feels like a win. Go ask the people at Cape Verde.
3: Oh, no, I know. I get it.
1: Who drew Spain.
3: Yeah.
1: Like, that feels like a win to them, and to Spain, it feels like a loss. Even though technically it is a draw, as a fan, you still have that either down in the dumps or, all right, I'm happy with that feeling.
3: My favorite meme still from that game was Frank Beamer, hands in the air, instead of the Wake Forest, Virginia Tech logo. It was Spain and Cape Verde.
1: The 0-0.
3: Yeah, it was awesome. I mean, look, I don't hate soccer. I'm not anti-soccer. I get that it's the biggest sport in the world. I totally understand it. I'm not
1: complaining. I know you're not anti-soccer. You're not anti-anything.
3: Some things.
1: No, you're the most positive human being on earth.
3: My wife likes
1: I'm
3: to call
1: the opposite. I'm anti-everything.
3: Yes, you're anti-establishment.
1: Government.
3: Yeah, you know.
1: Yeah.
3: Did you vote yesterday? I'm just kidding. Let's not go there.
2: Hell of a way to open up the show at 6:09.
1: I did not vote yesterday. I didn't even realize yesterday was the day we were supposed to vote.
3: See, he's anti-voting too.
2: I see we're getting into it way early today.
3: No, man. We like to toe the line.
1: I couldn't have voted yesterday. I was playing golf yesterday.
3: How'd you shoot, Daddy?
1: Well, yesterday was the finale of the 2026 Bronco Cup.
3: Did you win?
1: Our team won, yes.
3: Did you really?
1: Yeah, the Stingrays.
3: Who'd you play with?
1: Captained by Butch and Robbie Ray, who are the baseball coaches at UCO.
3: Okay.
1: Chris Brannick was on my team. You would know him.
3: Yeah.
1: The great Chuck Bailey.
3: Yeah. You
1: know Chuck Bailey.
3: Yeah, yeah.
1: He was on my squad, so yeah.
3: You guys are a big old team.
1: I'm just going to say it. We whipped ass. We did. It's really fun though.
3: The shows don't have a great smattering of good
1: golfers
3: athletic department.
1: Well, what it is it's athletic department and like people who, you know, some guys who are like donors to the athletic department, but also like, you know, ex-trainers at UCO and ex-students at UCO that maybe are friends. Like Stan Wagnon played in at the athletic director, and his college roommate who used to be a trainer at UCO played in. Just guys like that that kind of are around the program. And we go do a 12-a-side tournament every year up at Cherokee Hills at the Hard Rock Casino. Stay two nights at the casino.
3: Oh, my.
1: And the golf course is right across the street. Like, you literally don't even have to move your car. You can walk across the parking lot after golf to your room and vice versa. But, which, you know, maybe for some of them, that's a good thing. But, me included. But, oh, did my mic go out or my headphones? Oh, just my headphones. Okay.
3: Yeah. You're going to fight
1: this.
3: Yeah,
1: so we play two rounds on Sunday, two rounds on Monday, one round on Tuesday. And yesterday was the last round. It was the singles round. You know, kind of like the Ryder Cup ends with singles matches. So it was a singles round. I took a 2-1 loss yesterday to Pat Brenningstuhl, assistant football coach.
3: Don't know him.
1: Yeah, he played college at Emporia State, played quarterback there.
3: Okay.
1: And one thing I have learned is that, and maybe it's because they don't have to do anything ever. Maybe it's because they have the easiest gig. But quarterbacks are always good at golf.
3: Yeah.
1: You notice that?
3: Yeah. Yeah, that checks out.
1: I don't know if it's the hand-eye. Maybe it's the athleticism because, you know, most O-linemen aren't as athletic as quarterbacks. But it feels maybe to be good at golf, you have to practice a lot. And I wonder how they get so much time off to practice. You would think they'd have the least amount of time off, but they're always good at golf.
3: I mean,
1: quarterbacks,
3: film?
1: If you're talking about, like, other athletes that transfer to golf, quarterbacks, pitchers, point guards. Those are your best golfers.
3: What about Alex Caruso? What would you consider him? Good golfer.
1: I'll tell you what I consider Alex Caruso as a damn Aggie.
3: 107.7 The Franchise. Take a quick break. When we get back. More golf, World Cup, OU baseball.
1: And I'll tell you what else I consider Alex Caruso this year. Not an NBA champion.
3: There you go. That's next.
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5: 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If you're not a visual person, simply Google flowers. If you're currently driving, just wait for a red light. 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

0: We'll talk to Erad coming about 8 o'clock today.
1: I really want to talk to Eddie. I texted him yesterday. There was some huge OU breaking news yesterday.
0: Yeah?
1: Yeah, where's my phone at? I'm going to read this directly.
0: I'm really sad you're not on the board. Sorry, CJ. One second. Wait, really throw it back? You could have played Lizzo.
1: Which one? Where the hell my phone?
0: Yes. For those that don't know, Todd discovered Lizzo before
1: No,
0: Lizzo.
1: Jerry Ramsey discovered Lizzo. I'll give him credit.
0: Oh, really? It was him?
1: Jerry Ramsey said, you should listen to this song, and he played me Phone by Lizzo.
0: Oh, it's Phone? Is that what it's called? Okay.
1: Mm-hmm.
0: Anyway.
1: And, yeah, then it started becoming the song we would play when people wouldn't answer their phone when we'd call them for an interview.
0: Which happened pretty regularly. Yeah. Whether that was a Randy Heights production or just somebody.
1: Yeah, we had one guest who never really seemed to show up when we would call him. And I don't want to call him out. I'll just give you his initials. Rufus Alexander was one of those guys. Yesterday, I got a very important alert on my phone.
0: But wait, I got to finish the story real fast.
1: Mm-hmm.
0: We did try to get Lizzo on the show before she was really famous.
1: Yeah.
0: And she totally ghosted us.
1: Didn't work out.
0: So, anyway.
1: Yesterday, I got a really important message on my phone. Oklahoma has moved up in Joe Lunardi's latest bracketology.
0: Oh, my.
2: We did it.
3: We did it, ladies and gentlemen.
1: Now, what the hell has happened in the last month for Oklahoma to move up in the basketball bracketology?
2: Vibes.
0: That's a better answer than what I was going to say. Porter Moser didn't get fired. I don't know.
1: He didn't get fired last month either.
0: I don't know. Maybe they're
1: feeling
0: like they
1: told Joe Lunardi. This is a consultant.
2: I'm guessing the check from Roger finally cashed.
1: This is a consultant thing. The consultants at ESPN said, Joe, we need something from you every month. And he's like, yeah, man, but the season is not every month. There's an off season. We need you to make some S up.
0: See what sticks.
1: Okay. Okay, so yeah, he goes in and just reshuffles a few seedings here and there and then makes up some BS reason about why they reshuffled and sends out an alert. It cracked me up. So we'll ask Eddie about that. I know he's got opinions.
0: Sure, he's excited for it.
2: He's probably the one pushing hardest for it.
0: He's probably the one that told Joe, hey, we should move him up.
1: ESPN sucks now.
2: Eddie was down there on Capitol Hill lobbying for OU to move up in Joe Lunardi's rankings.
1: You know what you should listen to, Dylan, and you would love this. CJ's too young. He doesn't even remember the good ESPN days.
0: I was going to say, I feel like, are you a little bit of an old soul?
2: I'd say that, yeah.
0: Yeah. I
1: CJ,
0: get that vibe
1: what,
0: in a good way.
1: Can you just take me through, what year did you graduate high school?
2: 2020.
0: Holy crap.
2: Well, I technically didn't graduate until July. Because we held it, I got like the second half of my senior year was cut short because of COVID. So we had to wait around until July and finally graduate. And they had us out on the football field, hottest part of the year, all dressed up in our graduation stuff. And we were all spaced out. And we had to wear masks.
0: Where were you?
1: Joke's on you because where my kid graduated from, they still had it in the gym and everyone probably got COVID. But in May, by the way. And again, I don't want to call. I'll just give you the school initials. It was Wellston. So... what are you laughing at? CJ, when you were, say, eighth grade, that would have been like 2016, right?
2: Yes.
1: 2015, somewhere in there. What did a young CJ Craig, what did a morning before school look like for you?
2: I wake up probably with about 15 minutes before I have to leave, and then you just scramble around.
0: Okay, so we're not, watching TV or anything?
1: Yeah, did you crank on the TV?
2: No. I had a phone, so anytime I needed to, watch
1: That's
2: something, it would be
1: point.
2: Like...
1: That's the point. That's the point.
0: Gosh, I'm old.
1: What did the morning look like for you, Dylan?
0: I'd get up way earlier than I needed to, go downstairs, eat some breakfast, but the second I got downstairs, boom, ESPN's on.
1: ESPN, and what'd you watch?
0: SportsCenter about 14 times.
1: And it was the same thing?
0: Every single show.
1: Over and over. All the highlights from the night before.
0: Yep.
1: If you are one of those people like Dylan and I, and that's what you grew up to, highly recommend. Rich Eisen has a new podcast called This Was SportsCenter. And the first episode, he interviewed Dan Patrick. Second episode was Chris Berman. Third episode was Mike Greenberg. And I know he's got Craig Kilborn coming up and some others as well. But basically, they just talk about the old SportsCenter days, right?
0: Is it awesome?
1: It's so great. For someone our age, it's the most nostalgic. Just them talking about some of the catchphrases and some of the behind-the-scenes stuff about, you know. And for you and I especially, and I think CJ would like it too, but I think just because of how much older we are and when we came into the business, some of the things they

0: talk about behind the scenes, like in the office. I'm sure, especially for you doing TV, it'll really be in your wheelhouse. Probably remind you of some of your stories you probably have with Junior.
1: Well, I mean, I was going to say, like, the first...
0: Were you with Van Shea, or was he gone before you got there?
1: Van Shea was gone before I got there, but I got to know Van Shea through Mark Scott, who I worked for the Oklahoma High School Sports Express for, like, 2 years. And so that was how I got to know Van Shea, which was my end with BBJ once Channel 4 had their opening. But the first day I actually got to Channel 4, Junior had a, you know, come into Senior's office, sit down, let's have a conversation. Okay. And one of the first things he told me was...
0: Did Senior do that, hey, you want to trade paychecks?
1: No.
0: Did he ever do that
1: to
0: you?
1: No, he didn't do that to me.
0: I heard that story a bunch.
1: No, the one he did to me was, you know, I got to see him, you know, a lot. He would still come up to the station. But he walked up to me one day and he was like, man, Dylan, it's been really great to watch you. You're doing an awesome, awesome job, despite what Bobby says about you. like, thanks. But no, Junior said, don't be Stuart Scott. I need you to be yourself. Like this, you know, this is a big jump from Amarillo to here, but you need to be yourself. Like, do not be somebody you're not. Don't go out there and do a highlight.
0: And you said, booyah.
1: Yeah, he goes, he told me not to just say booyah. And so, yeah, that was like, but I think anybody
0: giving him a little something.
1: Yeah, cooler than the other side of the pillow. Like, I'm not cool enough to say.
0: Can I ask you to tell a story that I tell all the time?
1: Sure.
0: When you started in Amarillo, were you trying to be Stuart Scott? Be honest.
1: No.
0: Do you remember a golf highlight you might have done in Amarillo?
1: Yeah, I'll say it too, because it's not even like...
0: Every time I play golf and I have a long putt, this is this goes through my head. I tell this story if it's someone that's never heard it before. But in my head, I think like, oh, this is a long putt. And then I say the line in my head. Go for it, Dylan.
1: Okay, so...
0: Take it away.
1: Take it away. Here's a cutoff of Sting's new album.
0: Nobody else gets that but you and I, and I love it.
1: So I was doing a highlight, long putt, can't even remember who it was, and I was just, I always ad-lib stuff, I didn't write a lot of script, and I said, over the river and through the woods to grandmother's hole we go.
0: Yeah.
1: And
0: did you know immediately?
1: My co-anchor did. Megan Moore is her name, and she was like, and I'm like, oh no, and I just kept rolling.
2: Well, hey, sometimes all you need is grandma's hole.
1: That's all you need to go to.
0: Oh, my gosh.
1: All you need to go to. So, yeah. Anyway, that was not my brightest moment, but it was... It's like one of those things where you're just rolling, and you're like, oh, crap.
0: That's why you write your script out, kids.
1: Yeah. Whoops.
0: Especially when you're in your 20s.
1: No doubt. No doubt.
0: Maybe do that when you get into your 40s and 50s.
2: That's always why I like doing packages, because I could like edit out all the stupid stuff I'd say.
1: Right. Exactly. You can make it as perfect as you want it to. It's just... Ugh, man. Real quick, did you or have you gotten into OU baseball at all in this run?
0: We were watching it the other night.
1: You did watch?
0: Yeah.
1: That was good.
0: The Georgia game.
1: Yeah.
0: Yeah.
1: It's kind of cool.
0: They won, in case you're wondering.
1: They did. They will get Georgia again tonight, which I think is... I was sitting back going... I kind of felt like Texas would be the cooler story, right? But it's not going to be easy to beat Georgia again.
2: Yeah, but counterpoint, screw those guys.
1: Sure, 100%. I get it. I mean, I don't know how people feel about Schloss.
2: He's got like 18 College World Series wins without a title. I think that was the graphic that I saw.
1: Yeah. Did you watch last night?
2: A little bit.
1: Well, yeah, so did I. I wasn't like intently on it or anything like that, but man, I don't know. I think for OU, like this Georgia team, to me, like, and I said this yesterday, CJ, I'll ask you what you think about it, and you can chime in as well if you'd like to, Toddy. We'll get to World Cup so Toddy can
0: feel it. Oh, stop it. We're not going to talk about World Cup all day.
1: Not all day. But anyway, Oklahoma's done a really good job of jumping out on teams, like giving the first punch. And I think for a team like Georgia, they're a team that they don't feel like they're out of any game. Their offense is ridiculous. I mean, they've got home run hitters all the way sprinkled through that lineup. And I think it gave Xander Mercurius a lot of like extra juice going into his start. Like whenever OU jumps out to that lead, it allows him to pitch a little more freely. And tonight, that's going to have to be key again. They're going to have to find a way to punch him early and kind of hold on for dear life, I think, because it's not easy to roll through that lineup 3, 4, 5 times or however many opportunities you have.
2: Well, that first inning, Georgia beat themselves.
1: Right.
2: I mean, they gave up some pretty stupid errors.
1: That pickoff there at second, moving the runners over. Like, yeah, there was, and the ground out leads to a run right there. I mean, it's just.
2: Then you had Willits taking advantage of it with the home run, mm-hmm. get him on the board. I mean, that ended up being one of the deciding factors in that ballgame.
1: Yeah, and walks and errors will kill you. That's it. That'll kill you. And going into it, though, yesterday I said I don't really know what. I mean, I think OU fans wanted to see Texas to an extent, but I also think they were kind of like, all right, like whoever's here is whoever's here. Like they're playing their best baseball right now. I'm just shocked that a team can turn it on the way they did at the time they did on the road. Blows my mind.
2: Sooner magic, baby.
0: Hell yeah, brother.
1: That game, though, tonight against Georgia. What time? We're going to carry that, obviously, right here on the franchise. But is that old, though? That's been there for a couple days?
0: I don't know if that's right. What time's the game?
1: Efforting.
0: It might be correct again. You know,
2: I believe that is correct.
0: The clock's right twice a day.
1: Blind squirrel, right?
0: Yeah.
1: 6 o'clock.
0: Broken 5:30. Clock's right twice a day.
1: 5:30. That's
0: 5:30
1: right.
0: 5:30 pregame.
1: That's right. There we go. Got the confirmation
0: with
1: here.
0: Toby Rowland.
1: Yes. Did you see that?
0: We get a scene setter?
1: No. Have you seen his Sooner Scoop did a story on him? And did you know he's getting some interest from big league clubs?
0: Oh, really?
1: Yeah. And they were going to allow him to continue his OU football job, too.
0: I'm just going to be honest with you. I don't listen to much OU baseball. What I take in is generally when they make a run like this. There was a time where I paid a little more attention to it when I was working every day with Eddie, because Eddie paid so much attention to it.
1: Yeah.
0: And when you work with Eddie, you have to figure out things that Eddie likes, because if not, it's just a brutal 3 hours trying to talk to him about things he doesn't like. So, you know, when he would get really mad, I would just go, hey, how about that OU baseball? And then he could riff for a little bit, right? But I don't listen as much to the radio call of baseball for Toby. I've always been told, though, that a lot of people that like even what Toby does in football and basketball will tell you that he's best at baseball.
2: 100%.
0: Yeah. That's kind of like his wheelhouse. So, and you know this, Dylan, a lot of SEC teams, their baseball play-by-play guys, not the same guy as their football. Usually the quote-unquote main guy does football and basketball. But for Toby to also do baseball, like there's not a whole lot of people who do all three at big schools.
1: No, and he's wanted to also. Like, right. That's the thing that I found really impressive about him was that, you know, a lot of times those guys will just kind of go, I'm good. But he's done it, and he's done a great job at it. I mean, it's awesome. And I think the thing that's tough about baseball is, like, filling that extra time. Like, we always used to joke about Vin Scully.
0: Vin Scully was
1: like,
0: the best.
1: You know, he'd be telling a story, pitch low and outside, 1-0, and they just keep going.
0: Yeah, he'd be like, here's the first pitch, misses on the outside, 1-0, no strikes. Madison Bumgarner once found a snake in his garden. And he killed the snake. That pitch is low and inside, 2-0. And when he killed the snake, there was a live rabbit inside. Madison and his wife nursed the rabbit back to health. Crack. Ground ball. Shortstop. Throw to first. One away. And you know that rabbit lived. Like that was just the best.
1: He's just your buddy.
0: He was awesome.
1: He was the best. He was so funny.
0: You know the best Madison Bumgarner story that he told, right? That he dated a girl in high school named Madison Bumgarner.
1: Is that a real story?
0: Yes. Her name was also Madison Bumgarner.
1: She'd have to go by Maddie, right?
0: I don't know. I mean, I know girls that go by Madison.
2: Mads.
1: I had a question that was asked to me once that I thought was weird. I'll ask you both right now. And this is why I'm thinking of this.
0: Boxer briefs. A little bit of, I like both.
1: Yeah. You and I completely disagree on that one. Could you date a girl that had the same name as your mom?
2: Or her real name?
1: Her real
0: my
1: name.
0: My mom has a very rare name, so it would be weird.
1: What's your mom's name?
0: Kanetta. If my mom's name was like Julie or something, that's a little bit different. Or like Jennifer or, you know.
1: Yeah.
0: But to have such a weird name, and I've only heard one person ever with that name. So if there was another one, now I will say this is interesting. My mom's name is Kanetta. My dad has a sister named Janetta.
1: Wow.
0: Right.
1: That's wild.
0: Yeah. So that's already a little bit weird, but no, I don't think I could date someone with my mom's first name, mainly because, like I said, if her name was a normal name that
1: Jennifer,
0: a lot of people had, it'd be a little different.
2: I don't think I could date someone with her nickname, what she goes by, but like her real name, probably, yeah.
1: Okay. What's her nickname?
2: Christy.
1: Is her real name like Kristen?
2: No, Angela.
0: Yeah, it makes sense.
2: It's her middle name.
0: Yeah.
1: Okay.
0: Okay.
1: Okay, got you. Like, what,
0: what do you go by, CJ? What's your name?
1: Chris Daniel.
0: Joe John.
2: Cornelius Jones.
1: Yeah. That'd be a really cool name, actually. Cornelius Jones Craig? That'd be awesome.
2: Close. It's a little more neutral than that. It's Christopher James.
1: Oh, Christopher James. Okay. I like that. I like that. All right, let's hit a break. When we get back on the other side.
0: This show's flying by.
1: It really is.
0: I mean, we've hit so many important topics.
1: Yes, we have.
0: When we come back, Dylan's going to talk about the war in Iran. Did we win?
1: It's funny you say
0: that. The Memorandum of Understanding?
1: Yesterday, we talked. I actually teased a segment. Did the U.S. get fleeced in their deal with Iran? We'll see who sends the unprotected first rounds after this.
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4: 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The Prostate Cancer Center of Excellence at Oklahoma Cancer Center is one of the preeminent clinics in the country specializing in the treatment of prostate cancer. 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

0: 978-2039 for more details.
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10: Welcome back. Closing out hour numero uno of Dylan and Todd. Yeah, I know. I said what I said. It's the Franchise Morning Show. We're in for Eddie and Ryan. CJ the DJ on the ones and twos.
11: Hey, it's your show. You can say whatever the hell you want.
10: I think so. Well, you do fire us. They could, actually. But still, anyway.
11: I mean, I did do 2 hours of radio with good old Randy Heights yesterday.
10: Oh!
11: And we talked a whole lot of World Cup, let me tell you that.
10: Dude, it was funny. Whenever I was leaving yesterday, I was talking to Daniel Bell about it. And he was like, I don't know who's filling in with Randy today. I'm like, oh, I didn't know Randy was going to have his own show. That had to be scary. It was a bumpy ride for a couple hours.
11: Right? Well, you know what they do whenever they need a fill-in? They call the GOAT. That's why I'm here this morning.
10: I like it. I like it. Did you have a good show?
11: Yeah, it was fun.
10: Good. Good.
11: Talked with Dave Myrick up in Omaha. That was a little excursion we had there at the very end. So always good to hear from Dave.
10: Absolutely. I haven't heard from Dave in a minute. It's been a while.
11: Talked a lot of UFC at the White House.
10: Did you watch?
11: No.
10: Oh, I was like, kidding me. Are you a UFC guy? That's something I never really got into. Couple things real fast. OG Baby Bone says, Dylan, Todd, and friends. Oh, how I've missed this. Our good buddy Austin Brissett, who I gave some of the worst career advice to in the history of TV, just texted in and said, awesome show, nostalgia galore. So, good to hear from you, Austin. Missed you, brother.
12: Somebody asked me if we were going to do, I'm not going to say it.
10: Do it!
12: If we were going to have the co-host in that we used to have.
10: Oh. We can hold this bobblehead.
12: This is a collect call. Stop, I'm just stop, kidding. Stop, I'm just stop, kidding. Stop. Have a sense of humor.
10: Stop.
12: Hey, buddy. Still got it, by the way.
10: I don't think it ever left.
12: Oh, it did.
10: Did it? Oh.
12: Oh. Hey, CJ, how's it going?
11: Oh, I'm doing fantastic. I'm glad this is my last day of work. Because I'm getting fired after this.
10: Oh, okay. I was like, wait, what? I think you're supposed to fill in the rest of the week with us.
11: Yes, I am.
12: Why is it always a million degrees in here?
10: You didn't have to sound so upset about that.
12: Why is it always so hot in here?
10: You sound like Jerry Seinfeld.
12: Is it hot in here?
10: No, it's so hot.
12: Am I the only one that's burning up?
11: What's the deal with the air conditioner?
10: Here, we're going to do this.
12: Is there a fan?
10: You can fill some time. I will get you.
12: No, I'll get it next break. I don't want to fill time. World Cup yesterday. Messi with a hat trick. The ageless wonder. Folks, you're just watching the greatest that's ever done it. Maybe in any sport. I mean, everyone talks about Shay. I mean, Messi doesn't flop around on the floor all the time like Shay does.
10: Yes, he does. He plays soccer.
12: No, he doesn't. Messi doesn't flop around like Shay does. Yeah, so congrats to Messi. Congrats to Argentina, who beat Algeria in, I think those might be the first two teams alphabetically in the World Cup. Because I don't think Albania made it, right? So I think Argentina and Algeria and Argentina are the first two teams alphabetically. And Argentina wins the Battle of the A's.
11: It's a fun little trivia fact right there.
12: Yeah,
11: might win you $20 at a bar.
12: Oh, Dylan, that feels good. I hope someone tuned in and just heard that.
11: That's something great to just see Dylan disappear behind you and you say, man, that feels real good.
12: It does feel really good.
11: Don't stop.
12: Whew. It's like a whole new man over here now.
10: You like that?
11: There was a moment where Dancing Dave McKay came in and he was rubbing Dylan's shoulders, and I thought it was Todd for a split second.
12: It was Todd.
10: It was. That's what I said.
12: So let's. By the way, did you see Mbappe's goal yesterday?
10: No, I did not.
12: You should watch that at the end of France and Senegal.
10: France
12: and Senegal. Tortorella's not returning as the Golden Knights coach.
10: That's weird. That's weird to me. I don't have a big take on that, but I do find it odd. I feel like NFL probably has the most ruthless structure for coaches. NHL's probably second. I feel like the NBA kind of gives guys a little more leeway. Baseball.
12: Soccer's the worst.
10: Is it?
12: Mm-hmm. Mm-hmm. Mm-hmm.
10: I can see that.
12: Tunisia fired their coach after the first game of the World Cup.
10: Why?
12: They got to be 5-1.
10: Oh, I don't... Well... But it was one game!
12: I know. Gonzo.
10: That's like, I'm going to say like Alex Cora. I mean, he already got fired, but it's like.
12: Who gives a bleep? He's gone.
10: Yeah, he's 0-1. Hey, you just lost to the Blue Jays. You're fired, Blue. Gone, just like that.
12: Did you see least surprising news of the day? Floyd Mayweather's still a terrible human being.
10: What happened with him?
12: He is facing two felony charges for passing bad checks.
11: In other news, water is wet.
12: Mm-hmm.
10: Dude, I don't.
12: Anyway, Erling Haaland, two goals for Norway. They won 4-1.
10: Hundreds of millions of dollars, and it's just gone. Crazy.
12: Well, I can give you one way that happens.
11: That's Brandon Sorsby.
12: Brandon Sorsby, that's right.
10: I mean, hundreds of millions? You just bet on stuff.
12: How about that whole saga?
10: Dude.
12: I'm sure you guys talked about it yesterday some.
10: We did. I mean, it's like, you know what I want to say? Like, this is wild, but at least somebody stood up and set a precedent. Like, there's no precedence being set right now. It's all
12: wild.
10: What
12: do you mean somebody stood up?
10: Well, let me explain this. Hang with me here for a minute, all right? So,
12: hang time. Dylan and Todd. Hey, I'm hanging with you here, buddy.
10: So, right now it's the Wild West in the NCAA. There is no structure for the transfer portal. There's no structure for NIL.
12: Yeah, it sucks.
10: You agree? Yes, 100%.
12: Yeah. It's ruining college sport. It might have already ruined college sports.
10: It's ruined. And so, yeah, I don't even
12: anyway,
10: think... Anyway,
12: flagship home for OU sports right here, 107.7 The Franchise.
10: Sooners, Georgia, 5:30 pregame right here. The structure's not good. I don't think the bullying did anything for Texas Tech where the Big Ten's going, we're not going to schedule you going forward. Okay, good. Then don't schedule them going forward. Who cares? But I do think the sanctity of sport in general doesn't like betting on its product, right? Pete Rose. By the way, Pete Rose, does he deserve to be in the Hall of Fame coming up later this hour?
12: Yeah, that's a July topic.
10: We're almost there. Anyway.
12: What's an athlete?
10: Huh?
12: That's another one that...
10: Oh.
12: Are golfers athletes?
10: Not NASCAR drivers.
12: Are NASCAR drivers athletes?
10: Anyway, all that to say, the Big 12 jumps in and goes, look, dude, we're not going to be able to, like, if any event happens, if any game happens in the Big 12 college football-wise this year, someone's going to question it. Did he stink on purpose? Like,
12: well, you should do that with every game at every level now because gambling's so easy.
10: Right, and that's my point. I think the Big 12 was like, you're not going to allow him to be here or else you're going to make our league look terrible. And there's no way he's getting picked in the supplemental draft. So I think the one thing is like the cardinal sin in sports is gambling on sports when you play it.
12: That's something when the Big 12 says you're going to make our league look terrible.
10: I know, right?
12: Like they don't do it on their own most of the time.
10: The point is, though, is that they finally stood up and said something.
12: That shirt's going to make me look fat. I mean, come on.
10: Can't wear the stripes.
12: Yeah.
10: Can't do the stripes.
12: Can't do the horizontal.
11: Got to be vertical.
10: Yeah.
12: Which, by the way, have you seen, I totally forgot about the, and this is one of those, we were talking about the Rich Eisen new podcast, This Was SportsCenter. They were talking about the commercials.
10: Yeah.
12: I totally forgot about, I went on this kick of watching like an hour of This Is SportsCenter commercials. Totally forgot about the CC Sabathia one. Do you remember that one?
10: I don't remember that one off the top of my head.
12: So it's when he had just gotten traded to the Yankees. And he's in like the copy room, and I don't remember who it was, but someone walks in and goes, "Hey, CC, you're looking good, man." And he's like, "Yeah, it's these vertical pinstripes, you know, like it make you look fitting." And then Scott Van Pelt walks in, and he's in this huge fat suit, and he goes, "Hey, guys, what's up?" And they go, "Hey, Scott, new suit?" And he goes, "Yeah, it's horizontal stripes." You guys like it? And they're like, "Yeah."
10: I do remember him in the suit, though. I don't remember the commercial as a whole, but I do remember that.
12: I don't even remember.
11: Back when the people at ESPN actually liked the sports that they watched.
10: Yeah, I know, right? No, I was just saying the Swordsby situation.
12: Although you say that, CJ, how can anybody like some of these sports? Truthfully, I don't know. You kind of have to hate yourself a little bit to like the NBA, I think.
10: Why?
12: Because it's a terrible product, and it's just terrible narratives all the time. No, we don't even talk about the games. We talk about who flops. We talk about who flops, how bad the officiating is. It's who's tanking. That's what we talk. We don't talk about performances. We talk about all this other off-the-court nonsense.
11: It's because they don't watch the game. They watch the highlights.
10: Right.
11: You go on Twitter after a game, and you scroll, and you watch all the clips.
10: That's the difference. That's the difference between, like, and I hate to say this.
12: When it's an 82-game season.
10: That's the generational divide right here.
12: When it's an 82-game season and 20 teams out of the 30 get into the playoffs, why would you watch the games? It's pointless. Everyone gets in. Why wouldn't you just watch the highlights?
11: I will say the NBA season is way too long.
10: It is.
12: And there are way too many teams make the playoffs.
10: Yes. But the problem is they've had so many teams try to tank that they had to make it incentivized for them. Or, oh, here's a play-in tournament. Or, here's more teams. Because more teams equal more television games. You know? Like, I get why it's happening. I don't like it.
12: Anyway, I'll get off my soapbox. The NBA's awesome. Which team's the best fit for Giannis?
10: Hopefully not Boston.
12: Why?
10: Because you'd probably have to give up Jaylen Brown to get him.
12: Okay.
10: You're cool with that? I mean, who can't shoot threes and a guy who can't shoot free throws?
12: Yeah, I'm all right with that.
10: Okay. You're not going to watch anyway, so.
12: Yeah, I'm cool with it.
10: I'm not all the way in on that.
12: I'm cool with it.
10: I will say, you know, there's one take that you've had. We did a show forever together, and there's one take you did have that has stuck with me. It will never, ever, ever, ever happen in the NBA. But I'm married to it now. I can't quit it. Like, I tried. I'm not going to lie, fellas. When I got out of media, like, full time, I saw the little measures that were passed about trying to not allow tanking to be a thing, right? That happened with the Board of Governors this year. And I'll be honest with you. I haven't read all the way through it. I haven't. You know what I think the best take you've ever had is, Toddy?
12: What?
10: Completely randomize the draft. And what I mean by that is, and you took it a step further, which I hate this. He said, guys coming out of college should just be free agents.
12: Mm-hmm.
10: I don't like that. I don't like that at all.
12: Why not?
10: That's weird.
12: Why?
10: Because you have, who's going to sign with the Kings?
12: Well, that's where the other part of that.
10: Who's going to sign?
12: No, hold on. Hold on.
10: With the Hornets.
12: Hold on. Everyone's free agents. But there's a hard cap. And if there's a hard cap, everyone can't sign with the Lakers because they're hard capped. Everyone can't sign with the Knicks because they're hard capped. And the Kings and the Hornets might be able to offer some guy $70 million a year to come play for them. That's who's going to sign with them.
10: But nobody's going to pay $70 million for a league that has the biggest crapshoot with its draft. It's a bigger crapshoot than any other
12: sport.
10: What do you mean?
12: I'm saying there is no draft.
10: My point is, right now with the way it's structured, if you look at this year's, I know it's supposed to be a deep draft, right? How many of these dudes end up being great? You know what I'm saying? Like, I'm saying that some of these, like the NBA draft is like, you're just taking a chance on most of these cats. There's no sure things ever.
12: Right, but what I'm saying is, let's say there was a hard cap, and the hard cap, just to put a round number out there, the hard cap is $200 million.
10: Okay. I mean, I see what you're saying.
12: There's a $200 million hard cap, and Wimby comes out as a rookie a few years ago, and you know this guy's sure generational.
10: Thing. Yeah.
12: If the Kings offered him $130 million a year, you think he would still go to the Lakers and make $12 million a year? Or $20 million a year if that's all they had under their hard cap? No, he's going to the Kings. So then the Kings get Wimby, and then you go, okay, now we got $70 million to spend on the rest of the roster. And that's where you go, hey, you got a chance to play with Wimby. And you try to put a team together.
10: I just don't
11: see, this is why soccer sucks.
12: What do you mean it's why soccer sucks?
11: Because what's the point of being a fan of like a Leeds United?
12: They don't have a cap.
11: I mean, what's the point in like rooting for some of these teams who aren't perennial contenders? There's no point. Oh, we got this cool player, but we have a bunch of replacement level guys surrounding him, so we're never going to do anything.
10: That's my thing. Like, if you spend $130 million on a Wimby, or let's say,
12: if there's any sport in the world where one player can pretty much lead you to a championship or to contention, it is basketball. It's not soccer. Soccer is the opposite end of the spectrum. We've talked about this a million times, Dylan. Basketball is a strong link sport. Your strongest links make your team. You can have three rum-dums and two Hall of Fame players, and you're going to be all right. In soccer, you have two Hall of Fame players and the rest of the team are rum-dums, you're in trouble. So it's a little bit different. With basketball, where there is so much value in one player, making everybody a free agent and putting a hard cap would make things very interesting, in my opinion. And it would keep teams from tanking because there would be no benefit to tanking at all.
10: See, but my married take, though, on this is just if you randomize the draft, teams have to play. The end. Because there's no incentive to suck. There's no incentive whatsoever to go out there and lose.
12: If you randomize the draft, I still think there are teams who, when they're out of it, are just going to not play their good players.
10: That's where you can have a problem with the league, and the league can fine you, do whatever they need to do. I mean, I'm honest about this, though. I think,
12: I mean, if you
10: randomized it where it's like, hey, I mean, and televise the whole freaking thing. You want to make money? That's what the NBA loves to do.
12: And to answer,
10: so put every single ping pong ball of every team in, start from 30 and go all the way down to one.
12: To answer your question, CJ, what's the point of being a fan of a Leeds United? In soccer, and this is where European sports and soccer especially are different, in soccer there is prestige, there is like pride in being in the top division. And when you have a sports culture like we have in America where there is no punishment for being bad, it's actually the opposite. You get a higher draft pick for sucking. In soccer, you suck, congrats. You're in the second division now, and your fans are watching a worse product against worse teams and making worse road trips, and you're getting less TV money, and your stadium's falling apart. There are consequences for being bad in soccer. There are none in the NBA.
10: I see their side of it, where it's like, if you're really bad, but they've completely, well, I hate to say it this way, but sort of bastardized the competition, right? Like, you're supposed to be better when you get the next piece, but no one plays. Everyone's like, well, let's go get the next piece, and the next piece, and the next piece. It's just the worst. Let's take a break. 405-478-1077. You want to text in today. CJ, do you have access to the text line?
13: I do.
10: Because I don't. 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
13: I mean, I do it every day.
10: You're the man. At Todd on Sports, right?
12: You got it.
10: Cool. At Dylan Buckingham. 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

0: Welcome back. Hour number two of the Franchise Morning Show. Dylan and Todd in for Ryan and Eddie today. Big story of the day. Sooners square off with Georgia again. No, this is not a replay of Monday's show. Oklahoma trying to get a big...
1: Favorite Mount Rushmore, because it is summertime, Mount Rushmore of Georgia folks.
0: Georgia folks.
1: Mm-hmm. Your favorite Georgia Bulldogs of all time.
0: I mean, the first one that comes to mind, I think you have
1: Herschel Walker for you, yeah, right? And you told me off the air that you were a bigger fan of his political career than you were his playing career.
0: I should probably laugh at that, but I don't know anything about his political career.
1: Oh, you don't?
0: No.
1: Well, all right.
0: Okay.
2: Franz Arkansas? He was a Bulldog, wasn't he?
1: Was he? I don't think so.
0: I mean, you could go Matt Stafford. Anthony Edwards.
1: Okay.
0: Even though he was there for a year.
1: Do you want to hear some famous alumni from the University of Georgia?
0: Georgia?
1: Give me one. So he's finna tell me here. What are you laughing at?
0: I haven't heard that in a minute either.
1: Alton Brown, Food Network.
0: Why don't you give me the top four?
1: Kim Basinger.
0: Really?
1: Basinger. Yep.
0: Monaco.
1: Let's see. I think everyone from the B-52s. It's a Love Shack, baby. They were all from Georgia. Peter Buck, who's a member of REM. He's from Georgia. Cool. Chip Carey.
0: Okay.
1: Let's see. Kim Basinger, Alton Brown. I'm trying to find some. Man, there's not a whole lot of good ones. Oh, I did not know this. Wayne Knight's from Georgia. Hello, Newman.
0: Really?
1: He's from Georgia, yeah.
0: So this is the state of Georgia, correct?
1: No. The University of Georgia.
0: These are Georgia Bulldog
1: Ryan
0: alumni.
1: Seacrest is a Georgia Bulldog.
0: No, he's not.
1: Yes, he is.
0: Yes, I feel like this list is fake.
1: No, AI? It's not fake. This is, I think it's pronounced Wikipedia.
2: Don't forget Bill Goldberg.
1: Oh, there you go.
0: That's a good one. Nice.
1: Sports-wise, here's some Georgia sports athletes. Let's see. Randy McMichael, you remember him?
0: Yep.
1: Tight end. Mm-hmm. He was from Georgia. Shandon Anderson. Ooh, Champ Bailey.
0: I haven't heard that name in a minute.
1: Noshawn Moreno. What a great name that is, too.
0: I knew I forgot a really good runner.
1: Quincy Carter. He was a former Dallas Cowboys starter, wasn't he?
0: Yep.
1: He's a Georgia Bulldog. Anthony Edwards, who you mentioned. Harris English on the PGA Tour.
2: Ernie Johnson.
1: Bill Goldberg. Ernie Johnson. EJ's a Georgia Bulldog.
0: Is he really?
2: He was on the baseball team, too.
1: Yep, he is.
0: Holy cow.
1: Let's see. Garrison Hurst. That's a blast from the past, isn't it?
0: Yeah, that's a good one.
1: I did not know this. Buckshot Jones, stock car driver, 2-time winner of the NASCAR Busch Series. Boogity, boogity, boogity. He's from Georgia. Chris Kirk, who's on the PGA Tour.
2: We carry the flame.
1: Bubba Watson's a Georgia Bulldog. Hines Ward.
0: You mean Bubba?
1: Yeah, so there's, you know, they suck. Okay. OU's going to beat them today. They're going to knock them out of the thing today. Patrick Reed's from Georgia. Kind of. He cheated and then transferred.
2: Anthony Edwards.
1: Third time we've said him now. It's all right. It's okay.
0: Oh,
1: you're doing multiple things back there. I get it.
2: We are scrolling through this list, and it's so big.
0: It's too big.
1: David Pollock from Georgia. Muhammad Massaqua. That's a name you haven't thought about.
0: There's
1: in a long
0: the receiver.
1: Time.
0: I was trying to find. I couldn't remember who it was.
1: And Anthony Edwards, all from Georgia.
2: Wouldn't have guessed.
1: All from Georgia. Mark Schlabaugh is from Georgia. Or as we used to call him, Mark Schlabick. He's from Georgia, the ESPN college football and basketball columnist.
0: I think he got fired.
1: Did he? Former ESPN college football and basketball analyst.
0: Oh. It's been far too long.
1: Mm. Mm. My wife is telling me we saw someone.
3: Man.
1: Whose wife, if you're listening, honey? Tell me who you're talking about there.
3: Here's a good one. Hi, Man Harry says Nate Hibble.
1: Nate Hibble. I'm so mad at...
3: Whoa!
1: I'm so mad at Ryan Hibble right now.
3: Yeah?
1: I'm so mad at Ryan Hibble. His daughter signed at UCO to play basketball, and I was like, this is going to get me so many rounds at Jimmy, and then he leaves.
3: Did she leave too?
1: I don't know.
3: Oh, okay. You can still get...
1: I mean, it's college sports. They're going to leave at some point. That's what all college athletes do now. No one stays for 4 years, so... I don't know how he can make that up to me. I don't know if he's left yet, but...
3: Sony Michel was another one, too.
1: Sony Michel, that's right.
3: Hi, Man Harry, also.
1: Yeah, you remember that damn onside kick? That was the dumbest thing Lincoln Riley ever done did.
2: I think we're forgetting the greatest Georgia Bulldog of all time, Stetson Bennett.
1: Oh, yeah.
3: Mm-hmm. Mm-hmm. Nice.
2: Don't forget Anthony Edwards.
3: Did he play there? I haven't heard.
1: What's the speed limit around the stadium? At Omaha. Just asking for the Georgia fans, in case any of their football players are going to the game. They need to just follow all the local speed limit regulations, Georgia Bulldog football players, if you're headed to the game today near Rosenblatt or whatever the hell, Charles Schwab or whatever it's called now.
3: The Chuck. They call it the Chuck.
1: Oh, my wife is saying we saw Anthony Edwards' wife. Babe, love you. That's different Anthony Edwards. She's thinking of the ER guy.
3: Oh, really?
1: We're talking about the Minnesota Timberwolves shooting guard, Anthony Edwards. Easy mistake to make. They look a lot alike.
2: Wait, what about that Anthony Edwards? Is he from Georgia too?
1: But we did see Anthony Edwards from ER, his wife, when we were walking around New York City.
3: How do you know it was his wife?
1: She did. I didn't. Because his wife is on Grey's Anatomy. I think she's, is it Meredith Grey? The main character? I think that she plays her mom, and I think she like dies of the hiccups or something.
3: Oh, that's wild.
1: Yeah. I also saw Mo Rocca.
3: The comedian?
1: Comedian, kind of. He does like CBS Sunday morning. Yeah.
3: I know who you're talking about.
1: I saw him. Extremely nice.
3: Alex Caruso Glazer says, speaking of great names, Cord Rager. But it looks like Rager.
1: Is he a Georgia guy?
3: No, it's an OU pitcher.
1: Oh, okay. I'll take your word for it.
2: You can tell how tuned in Todd has been to OU baseball.
3: But he will be tuned in at 5:30.
1: That's right.
3: For the franchise pregame
1: right here
3: show
1: on
3: today.
1: The franchise, right I'll here. Be tuned in.
3: That's right. 107.7, Georgia, OU, coming up tonight, 6 o'clock, first pitch.
1: Losers out?
3: No, there's an if necessary game to, well, wait, stand by. OU wins? They're
1: yeah,
3: in the
1: losers
3: here.
1: Out. That's what I'm saying. Loser's out because OU's not losing.
3: Ooh! See what I walked mean right into that trap.
1: See what I mean there?
2: Got
1: I am.
2: Your
1: I
2: ass.
1: Am. I am. This is my
3: ass
1: answer.
3: In the jackpot.
1: This is my answer when people ask me, "What do you think about this OU baseball run?" My answer to all of them is, "Love it for Skip Johnson. Love that guy. He never once got my name right. Anytime we interviewed him, he called me Ryan a few times when I was filling in.
3: Did he really?
1: Yeah." Yeah, I don't think he ever has said my name, has said the name Todd.
2: He's just got so much aura, as the kids are calling
1: him. He's got a ton of aura.
3: I am super appreciative of him because whenever COVID happened and all sports stopped, we at TV had to get extremely like creative with stuff. And he was one of the first ones to agree to do an interview with me.
1: Via Zoom?
3: Yeah, but I did it on FaceTime with him. And so... Since I couldn't, we had, like, at the time, we couldn't record off of our screen at K4, so I had to FaceTime it. I stuck my phone in a baseball mitt and put a bat by it, and I was setting up the shot. I was putting the microphone, kind of trying to hide it behind, you know, the mitt so you couldn't see it. And as I was setting the shot up to put the phone in there, you know, he's kind of sitting there waiting. He's like, "What the hell are you doing, Dylan?" And I go... It's a weird shot. Don't freak. You're going to look really good. I promise. He's like, all right.
1: By the way, why was Mike Morgan outside holding up a boombox when you were walking in earlier? Are they trying to get you back over there?
3: It was playing Peter Gabriel in your eyes. I love it. It's a great song. Great song.
1: Do you miss TV?
3: Yes and no.
1: Be honest.
3: Yes and no.
1: What do you miss about it?
3: It was fun. It was a really great job. Like, this is fun, but the hours were terrible. That was the only thing about it.
1: Yeah. Yeah.
3: Like, that
1: we
3: was
1: mean the hours were terrible. You work 2 minutes a day.
3: That's it. You're right. The hour's right. But it was really inconvenient for my life because it's like the wrong times you don't be driving, like 5, 6 o'clock, and 10. You want to be awake, right? You want to be at home, your kids. So, yeah, even though I work for a grand total of, well, Mike would eat some time. So, grand total about 3.5 minutes. That's not true, people. But still, the hours. That was the only thing bad about it.
1: You know, the famous mathematician Andrew Granville's a Georgia grad as well.
3: I don't know who that is.
1: Okay.
2: Your boy Rick says, good morning, guys. Did anyone say Anthony Edwards?
1: I will. There have been some good coaches to come from Georgia. Jim Donnan, Georgia guy, football coach. Vince Dooley, who was there forever. How about Jim Herrick, who won a national championship with UCLA, famously in the Toothless in Seattle 1995 Final Four, before Ed O'Bannon got NCAA football taken away from us.
3: Thank you, Ed.
1: But yeah, Jim Herrick was a Georgia Bulldog, or coach for Georgia. Kirby Smart, obviously. Tubby Smith.
3: Oh, I forgot Tubby went there.
1: Mark Richt.
3: That's who I was looking at. I was like, who's that guy?
1: Yeah.
3: And he's battling Parkinson's. Did you know that?
1: I did not know that.
3: Mm-hmm.
1: Do you remember when Mark Richt had his whole team go out and celebrate after the touchdown against Florida?
3: Yes.
1: That's one of my favorites
3: ever.
1: That
3: was awesome. I was watching that live.
1: It's like, I don't care. We're going to get a 15-yard penalty. Just everyone run on the field.
2: Quinnanon says, don't forget Herschel Walker and Terrell Davis.
1: Mm, and Anthony Edwards as well.
3: Can I be a Debbie Downer? I'll tell you what, let's take a break.
1: No, be a Debbie Downer. Come on, let's hear it.
3: Yeah, no, I want to be a Debbie Downer on the other side. Is that okay with you?
1: I mean, that's a hell of a tease. Come back and we'll depress you.
2: Also, before we get out of here, 679, you're not going to get me. You're not going to get me, 679.
3: What are they saying?
2: I'll tell you a break.
3: Okay. I'm really sad the late, great Jeff Ruffface isn't here to say holler at me, Red. We can tell that story on the other side if you haven't heard it either. But I'll be a Debbie Downer, but it'll make Thunder fans happy when we get back.
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0: come back. We'll talk to Eddie Radosovic coming up at 8 o'clock here. This will make Thunder fans happy. I'll be a little bit of a Debbie Downer real fast. And then I'll tell you the Jeff
1: Ruffin. This is not even really news.
0: It's not. But it's a point. All right. So, Sam Block had an interesting point here. Chris Paul never got back. Reggie Miller never got back. Allen Iverson never got back. James Harden never got back. Russell Westbrook never got back. Then he says, Wimby might never get back.
1: Okay. Thanks.
2: That's such a nothing.
0: I know.
1: It's very nothing.
0: You know what
1: it's
0: it
1: very
0: is?
1: Very nothing.
0: It's the drafts in a few days, and now we're, you know, trying to...
1: Hey, can we do an oldie but a goodie here?
0: The Jeff Ruffay story?
1: I just got sent this by a buddy, and I think it's time. Hey, everybody, it's stat of the day time. Stat of the day. You want a stat? It's a fun stat.
0: Yes, I do.
1: Are you familiar with James Wood, baseball player?
0: Probably not, no.
1: Washington Nationals?
0: Okay.
1: James Wood has been in Major League Baseball for two full seasons.
0: You said Wood.
1: I did. And he has faced the same amount of pitchers, 447, as Ted Williams did in his entire career. It's stat of the day time. Stat of the day.
0: All right, one more time.

0: that Ted Williams faced in his entire career.
1: That's psycho.
0: 447.
2: Don't make them like they used to. Greatest Generation.
3: Stop letting them smoke on the dugout.
0: That's right.
2: Yep. You know, I was thinking about this yesterday. What sport has the shortest lifespan for their players? Is it the NBA? And I don't know. I'm asking. Is it the NBA? Is it Major League Baseball? Or is it the NFL?
0: I think it's the NFL just because the injury thing is more possible than some of the other sports.
2: See, it's like, it's interesting though, because I was thinking about this and I'm like, with Major League Baseball, you know, remember when Kyler
0: Murray...
2: Actually,
0: it's probably... What's the earliest age you can start Little League?
3: Depends on who you ask.
2: Yeah, I don't know. I think you can stick
0: probably
2: a kid
0: T-ball,
2: on your team.
0: Because you can only really do it for like a year or two.
2: There you go.
0: So that's your answer.
2: Thank you for that. Yeah, appreciate that.
0: Are you talking about professional sports?
2: I meant professional sports.
0: Oh, well, then it's definitely T-ball.
2: Okay.
0: Because those kids are getting paid,
2: they
0: right?
2: are. Yeah, by their parents.
0: Yeah,
2: absolutely.
3: The NIL deals in T-ball are just off the
2: psycho.
3: Wall.
2: Yeah, that's great. I was thinking about it yesterday because, like, I'm watching Texas, I'm watching Georgia, I've watched OU and Georgia and all that stuff, and the College World Series, I'm going, at what point do you just say screw it with baseball and just, you know, I'm not saying, like, deplete the minor league system, but take away the 3 years that you have if you go college route before you can get drafted, or at what point do you go, like, when Kyler Murray was trying to pick between football and baseball, right? Everyone's kind of saying, like, hey, Kyler might just get the nod to go to the A's, and then... You know, at that point, just let him go ride. Let him try it. Because a lot of times, major league guys don't even get there until they're, you know, later in their 20s. Like, at what point do you kind of sort of water down the product? I mean, it would open up a lot of different things, but I feel like the lifespan of major leaguers isn't very good. NFL guys, not very good. Guys can bounce out of the league pretty quick in the NBA, too. I don't know.
3: Question, like, just strictly sticking with... Like the major, the top league?
2: Yeah, I mean, it was like NHL. I mean, NHL, there's minor league. So, like, NHL, I wouldn't even say soccer because those guys go through academies throughout their whole life, right?
0: It's not a sport. I mean, come on.
2: Well, right. And so they're not athletes. And that's a joke, people. Major League Baseball just takes a long time to get there, and there's no guarantee you stay. And, you know, I've heard and seen podcasts from major leaguers that are going, this isn't good what we're seeing. Like Dustin Pedroia said, he played like 30 baseball games a year when he was growing up, and that was it. He would go straight from baseball into basketball, and then from basketball into football, and then back to baseball. Like, you're hearing all these other guys, like these pitchers going, hey, look, I didn't the wear and tear on Little League right now with travel ball is terrible. You know, yeah, I mean our kids don't play 80 games a year. They don't, believe it or not, but
0: not
2: They don't. They really
0: don't.
2: How
0: many they play?
3: Well, maybe your kids.
2: See how many they played this year. Let's take a look.
0: I guess it probably just feels like 80 because it's three of them, right?
2: It doesn't feel
0: so
2: like.
0: So combined, it's probably 80.
2: Okay. Garrett, my oldest.
0: Uh-huh.
2: He's travel ball, right? How many games do you think he played this year?
0: I mean, when does he start playing and when does he stop playing?
2: February, and he's done now.
0: Oh, he's already done, huh?
2: Yeah.
0: Why is he already done? Just out of curiosity. Is that normal? Or is there a lot of baseball still going on?
2: A lot of teams go until July.
0: Because I know that the Little League World Series is like the beginning of school, right? In August?
2: Yeah. All of our teams that our kids are on, they are like two of them are done. Actually, all three of them are done.
0: And I know.
2: They usually run until about July.
0: Some people don't know this, and you would be way better to speak to this. The Little League World Series is like, it's there are different organizations of Little League, right?
2: Yeah, so there's Perfect Game, there's NCS, there's 2D Sports, there's UTRIP, UTSSA. There's all kinds. But the Little League World Series, I think it's either 12U, 13U, or 14U. I can't remember what the actual age group is. But the only way to actually make that team or that tournament, I think you have to play in Tulsa here in the state.
0: Gotcha.
2: I think.
0: Gotcha. Okay, so... From February till now, so we're looking at just doing the math.
2: And what psycho is, these teams, they have to go to regionals, like super regionals as well, before they get to the Little League World Series, by the way. Just FYI.
0: So we're looking at roughly probably 18 weekends?
2: For some of these kids. I'm asking you.
0: No, I'm talking about from February until now.

0: like 16 to 20 weekends. And I know you're not playing every weekend. I know. Yeah. I'm just thinking that's how many weekends there are. So 12, I'm going to say he's played 36 games.
1: 24.
0: Okay.
1: 24 games. And those games aren't 3 hours. They're not
0: sure
1: prototypical baseball games.
0: Are there kids that play 80 and 90 at his age?
1: Yes.
0: Okay.
1: I know people who play every weekend with their kids. Whether it be pickup, whether it be usual team, whatever.
0: Let the boy go swimming every now and again. Just have a day.
1: Yeah. No doubt.
0: We got to stop letting kids not be kids. We got to start letting them be kids again. Parenting advice, 107.7 The Franchise. By the way, today, 5:30 p.m., if you want to teach your kids about what the world should be like, you sit them in front of the radio and let them listen to Toby Rowland's call of the College World Series, the Men's College World Series, the MCWS. 5:30 p.m. pregame, 6 o'clock, first pitch. Boomer.
1: Kip says, my God, I've missed this nonsense. It's glorious. We'll be here the rest of the week, guys. Get excited.
0: We will.
2: 471 says,
0: I was not told that.
2: The rare Todd and Dylan show this morning. Yes, please. Miss you guys on the franchise.
1: Is your own personal hell coming back to radio every day? Would that be something that you would, because you asked me earlier if I missed TV and radio and stuff.
0: I don't know. Radio's great for like 3 days at a time.
1: Not every
0: and
1: day.
0: I love everyone here. It's a grind, man. I don't think people realize it. Everyone thinks it's so easy to just come in and talk for 4 or 5 hours. And I guess like it's not digging ditches. I'm never saying it is, but it's hard work. Because when I do my other job, if I go, oh gosh, my brain is just moving all over the place right now, I can just take a second. Can't do that in radio.
1: I brain farted yesterday and had about 7 seconds of silence in the middle of a point.
0: That's always brilliant.
1: It's great radio. Dead
2: air. Award winning.
1: Yeah, nothing but just silence.
0: And I'll tell you the other thing that always gets me when I come back to radio, I'll do radio for just doing 3 hours with you today, tomorrow, and Friday. By Friday night, my voice will feel it. Like, I can tell a difference that I'm talking that much. Because here's the amount of talking I do during a work day usually. Good boy, Bear. Good boy. Come here, buddy. Let me give you some love. And I pet my dog. And that's about all the talking I do. Other than that, it's working on the computer. Or it's me reacting to something I just saw on the computer from my other job and just going, you got to be bleeping kidding me. That's all the talking I do. So you come in here and you chit-chat for 3 hours straight. And you have to do it with people you don't like, which sure. is always tough for me.
1: Yeah.
0: With you and CJ.
1: Uh-huh. My voice is in prime condition because all I've done this year is yell at umpires and kids. You're late! That was outside! Hands!
0: Have you seen a parent fight at a Little League game?
1: I've seen people get tossed. I haven't seen an actual fight yet. I'm not going to name the team. I'm not going to name the age group.
0: Come on, name names.
1: I was recently at a tournament.
0: Name names. Say them. You can do it.
1: And this is the best part of this.
0: Say the name.
1: Two parents, two moms on the same team got in a fight.
0: Let's go.
2: We love to see that.
1: It was.
0: Say the names.
1: No, absolutely not.
0: Why not?
1: Absolutely not.
2: I will say the first baseball game I did with Dave Myrick this season, there was a fight around the sixth inning.
1: Wasn't the state tournament? Did I hear about this?
2: It was not the state tournament, but it was like basically the championship preview in the regular season. It was Newcastle Carl Albert.
1: Sweet. Was it towards the umpires or parents?
2: It was like, parents. Well, me and Dave, we're like in the middle of the call, and then we look over because there's a commotion because the umpire's like signaling over to the side of the field. We look over, and there's like two guys just going at it.
0: Fighting for the record. Fighting. If you just tuned in.
2: And then, I mean, I think it started because the ump tossed him.
0: Oh, really? Tossed him out of the game, for the record, if you're listening. Just want to make that very clear. I just want to make sure everyone understands.
2: And you want to call this not a baseball state. We got it. We got it in spades.
0: Hey, everybody. Welcome back. It's Dylan and Todd Show on the Franchise.
1: Oh, man.
2: I'm too hungover for this, guys.
1: That's so good. There's a lot of foul language using mine, though. That was all I know. And one mom had to get carried out by another teammate.
0: Like, literally carried out?
1: Literally carried out. She was screaming as she was getting carried out of the little area. It was awesome.
0: That. Is it on your team?
1: No.
0: A mom from your team? Uh-uh. Okay.
1: I will not divulge.
0: Have any of your coaches told the pitcher to throw the ball at the dugout? That was wild, wasn't it? That was crazy.
1: No, that's nuts.
0: I've seen the softball one where the catcher gets out of the way and it hits the umpire, which is also crazy.
1: I have seen that happen in a game. It happened once. Umpire, you could tell, wasn't happy. And I don't think he was bad, but it might have stemmed from a game that he umped earlier with that team. But then the second time happened, he went over and, like, warned him. And that's the first, I will tell you, the team that we played that day, it's the first time I've seen, and you'll be ready for this. You like it? Ready for this? He had an IFB. The catcher had an IFB for calling pitches.
0: Nice. In Little League. You idiots.
1: Oh, man. That was fun. That's good.
0: It's good to be back.
1: It is good to be back. It's nice to work with you again.
0: Do you have any big summer plans? You got any big family trips?
1: We already just did. We did them. We're done.
0: Where'd you go? You go to Destin, don't you? Am I right in remembering that?
1: We have.
0: Okay. I thought you were like a Destin every year type of family.
1: No. This year was... basically, our vacations are kind of centered around the World Series trips. So we did Dallas and Broken Bow. Nothing crazy.
0: World Series is in like your kids' World
1: Series?
0: Yeah,
1: like their teams. They, you know, pick a place. We go. There you go. Garrett's too old for that now. But
0: brother, I don't think that's vacation, though.
1: We have a great time. It's awesome. We're hanging out with good people that we like.
0: Yeah, but like, the whole point of vacation is to not have to do anything scheduled.
1: The most they play is two games in one day, which isn't a lot.
0: Yeah, but it's too many for vacation. That's what I'm saying. You're going on, listen, this is how your kids should see it. That's a work trip. Because
1: yeah, you're right.
0: It's their job to go out and dominate.
1: Better get out there and kick some butt.
0: That's right. That's a work trip. I'm talking about a vacation. Broken Bow and where?
1: Dallas.
0: When?
1: Last 2 weeks. I got back Sunday.
0: Dallas, like you were just in Dallas?
1: Yeah. Like, well, 2 weeks ago.
0: I don't want to offend anyone. It's from Dallas, but Dallas sucks right now. The weather's terrible. It's a horrible city for traffic.
1: It is.
0: It's,
1: give me that.
0: Everything's always under construction.
1: Uh-huh.
0: There are not many places on this earth. And you know I love to hate.
1: Yeah.
0: I hate Texas.
1: That's right, Boomer!
0: That's a controversy. Not even the University of... I just hate the whole state of Texas. Every time I go down there, it's miserable weather. It's miserable people. It's miserable traffic. It's just a terrible... The only place I hate more than Texas is Florida.
1: Florida.
0: I don't know why any month after March, anybody would go south of here.
1: So anyway...
0: It's just horrible.
1: We stayed at a place called Jellystone.
0: All right.
1: Had a great time.
0: Jellystone?
1: Hey, yeah, boo-boo! It's basically... Yeah, it's based basket. Around that. Yeah. They have so many pools, which was awesome. They had... snowless tubing, which was great. That was a blast.
0: Well, yeah, it's got to be snowless. It's in Dallas.
2: That's right. The most southern thing I've ever heard.
1: Right. It was good. What else did we do?
0: It's a redneck water slide.
1: Oh, there's a water park there. We had a really, really good time. Yeah. Really good time. I'm not saying it was the best trip ever.
0: I'm not mad at you. You didn't choose where the tournament was at.
1: Right. But we had a great time, though. It was awesome.
0: I'm just saying I cannot stand being in. I have to go to Texas for a work thing at the end of July. It's going to be miserable.
1: I love that he wakes up with sunshine in his soul every day.
0: I'm really excited about some of my trips I got coming. I'm going to Colorado in August.
1: It's good.
0: That's kind of my end of... For those that don't know, I work a job in men's amateur soccer. No big deal. National League.
2: It's a little flex.
0: Yeah, it's such a flex. But our season ends at the end of July, so... First week in August, my wife and I go to Colorado, and then I'm going to stay up there after she's going to fly back, and I'm going to stay up and golf for another 3-4 days.
1: Not a vacation. Have something scheduled.
0: But then
1: you got to go out there on a work trip.
0: I don't really have it scheduled until the night before. But then I kind of roll into football season. UCO has 11 games this year, 7 on the road.
1: Ooh.
0: Yeah. Get to go to Conway, Arkansas for UCO Central Arkansas.
1: Been there, believe it or not.
0: They have gray and
1: my sister
0: purple
1: used to live there.
0: Turf
1: so like
0: on their field.
1: Like, yeah.
0: Have you seen it?
1: Uh-huh.
0: Yeah. Apparently the turf is terrible, too, because I guess they can't really replace it.
1: Why?
0: Well, because that purple turf is special order. So if the purple turf messes up, you can't put green turf in. It's just hard to replace when there's an issue with it. So it's supposed to be in really bad shape, and it'll be 1,000,000 degrees.
2: Can't just go Amazon purple turf.
0: I mean, I'm not calling out the athletic director at UCO or anything, but the next, like, 4 years, our non-conference road trips are diabolical. I'm going Conway, Arkansas this year, and then I'm trying to remember the exact order, but it's Wichita Falls against Midwestern State. Mm-hmm. Canyon, Texas
1: that's a sea lover, and there.
0: By the way, all of these are like late August.
1: Woo.
0: When it's 1,000,000 degrees, even when you kick off at night. Canyon, Texas, West Texas A&M, they have an incredible stadium.
1: Yes, they do.
0: Which I'm excited to go to, but it's still Canyon, Texas.
1: Covered me a ton of WT when I worked in Amarillo.
0: And then and WT does stand for West Texas. Maybe some other things, but also West Texas. And then Midwestern State again.
1: Well, what else does it stand for?
0: I think you can probably put 2 and 2 together.
1: I can't. Should we take a break and you can tell me off air?
0: I think WT in other circles stands for white trash. But I think here it's West Texas.
1: That is not what I had in my head, actually.
0: Really?
1: Not even kidding.
2: I was thinking wet t-shirts.
0: Of course you were.
1: You know what? That's going to be this segment. And we're going to stop.
0: Yeah. We're going to go get, if you're watching on Twitch, Dylan and I will come back in wet t-shirts.
1: Totally. Twitch.tv/franchiselife. We'll get some of your comments. We got Eddie coming up at 8. Back with more right after this.
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0: Welcome back. Carrying on the show here on this lovely, I love Nancy Grace. Great, great clip. Couple things real quick. Scott from Mayor says, OMG, I feel like I'm back in 2020 right now. LOL. Welding Man says, Todd, I'm from Oklahoma.
1: Thank God we're not back in 2020.
0: I know, right? Todd, I'm from Oklahoma, and I live in Houston now. Do I suck, and do you hate me?
1: No, but Houston sucks, and I hate it.
0: I can admit.
1: One of my wife's best friends lives in Houston, and we go down and visit. He has like a whole backyard hot tub pool. We call it Backyardica. We have a good time when we're down there, but it's like, if you're not in the pool, it's miserable.
0: Yeah, humid is not my favorite type of lifestyle.
1: And even when you're in the pool, it's kind of miserable.
0: Houston's probably my least favorite.
2: Texas City.
1: It's okay to say that. Hate with all your heart.
3: I mean, it is the armpit of America.
0: I do like Dallas, though. The traffic, I don't. But I do like Dallas.
1: I've not had many good experiences in Dallas.
0: Welding Man wants to know if you're excited to see Jerry today.
1: I'll be out of here before Jerry gets here. Yeah. And I'm off at 9, so I'll be out of here before Heights gets here, too. Because he rolls in still about 10:30, doesn't he?
0: You act like I'm here every day. Okay. I have no idea.
1: CJ?
3: No, that's what he did yesterday.
1: Okay, there you go.
3: I don't know if he's doing it again today.
0: Kip says, Dylan's never been to Odessa. Actually, I have not ever been to Odessa. That is 100% accurate.
1: To where?
0: Odessa.
1: Thank you very much.
0: You're welcome.
1: I've been to Odessa.
0: Have you really?
1: Yeah, UCO played at UT Permian Basin season opener this year. It's Midland, but Midland, Odessa.
0: Yeah.
1: And then I had to drive back through Midland, Odessa, coming back from UCO women's basketball down in Alpine, Texas. You want to talk about out in the middle of nowhere. Look up where Alpine, Texas is on a map. The route home from Alpine is you go Alpine, Texas to Midland, Odessa to Wichita Falls to Lawton to Oklahoma City. It's one of the most depressing drives you can ever take.
0: Why do you hate Lawton?
1: It's one of the most depressing drives you can ever take. Hold on, everyone. A little ASMR. Can I get my mic turned all the way up, CJ?
3: Sure thing.
1: Good. Here we go. That was a good one. That was a good crack right there.
0: You're talking about the soda, of course, right?
1: Mmm.
0: Boy, that is a haul. You were right by Mexico.
1: Mexico, yeah.
0: Sorry, Mexico.
1: Down near Marfa. Pert near Marfa. It's where Sol Ross State University is.
0: And that seeing that on a map reminds me of
1: hell. That's what it should remind you of, because that's what it kind of is.
0: Dude, so back in the day, UCO hosted something, some kind of like conference tournament. Mm-hmm. Might have been basketball or baseball. TV station from El Paso comes up.
1: Where?
0: El Paso.
1: Thank you.
0: Dude comes into the station, wants to edit some video, feed it back. I'm like, cool. Do whatever you need to do, man. Like, let me know if I can help. And
1: you didn't really mean that.
0: I did. It was fine. It was on something we covered. But anyway, he sends it back and we start talking and I'm like, well, how's life in El Paso? He's like, it's really hot. It's been really wild down at our station though. I was like, why? What's been so crazy down there? He's like, well, we got a case of the swine flu. My boss just died. I'm like, and you're in my building right now?
1: That's fun.
0: That freaked me out. That scared me.
3: What if he was patient zero?
0: Lucky I'm still here right now.
1: You've been in Amarillo before, right?
0: I live there.
1: You want to talk about a great place.
0: I know.
1: It's a Twitch exclusive.
0: It's not my favorite town, but the wind there is so
1: CJ,
0: much worse.
1: CJ, do you know what the name of the minor league team in Amarillo used to be?
3: Sod Poodles?
1: Before they were the Sod Poodles.
0: Yeah, before that.
3: Okay.
0: They have a beautiful new stadium, by the way, which they didn't have whenever I was there.
3: I do not know.
0: It was the Amarillo Dillas. And they played at the Dilla Villa.
1: The Dilla Villa.
3: That's great.
0: It was awesome. And then do yourself a favor real quick.
1: Look up their mascot.
0: Okay, no, not that one, not that one.
1: Isn't that the Amarillo Dillas that has the mascot?
0: Once the Amarillo Dillas got out of the Independent League, they changed their name.
1: To the Sod Poodles, right?
0: Nope.
1: What?
0: The Amarillo Gold Sox.
1: Oh, that's right. It was the Gold Sox mascot.
0: Go ahead and look up Amarillo Gold Sox mascot.
1: Yeah. Everyone do yourself a favor. If you're driving, pull over and look up Amarillo Gold Sox mascot.
0: That was the actual costume.
1: It's one of the most ill-conceived mascot outfits you can ever imagine.
3: The first image.
0: Yep. That's the one.
3: That's the one. Oh, boy. Maybe he had a Blue Chew sponsorship.
0: I don't know. Like, who signed off on that?
3: That really does suck. Jesus.
1: It's so bad.
0: Couldn't you put the sock in the back? Something?
3: That's not the way we roll in Amarillo, baby.
0: That's right. Anyway, they ended up changing it. That'll shock you. That's just awesome.
1: I can't believe they did that. The Red Sox need to do a similar mascot. That'd be kind of cool.
0: Yeah, sure.
1: Do you see they took the Sitgo sign down?
0: What?
1: Fenway?
0: No, I didn't. That's really sad. Did they really?
1: Yeah, there's the one famous Gold Sox one, but this is my favorite of the Gold Sox
0: mascot.
1: That was mascot
0: my favorite
1: pictures.
0: One, too, yeah. The second one's good.
1: It's kind of pulling the bottom of the sock to the side there, if you know what I mean.
0: Mm-hmm.
1: Yep. Yeah, they took the Sitgo sign down.
0: Are they just moving
1: Fenway.
0: It?
1: No, I think it's gotten replaced. I don't know if there's a new sign going up or what.
0: I think it's repositioning is what it says.
1: How are the Red Sox doing this year?
0: Not good, Bob.
1: Okay.
0: Not good.
3: They killed the Rangers, though.
0: I get to see the Rangers
1: Hopefully
0: play.
1: Not literally.
0: No.
1: Because that'd probably been a bigger story.
0: We watched the Rangers play the Guardians when we were in Dallas. Jacob DeGrom pitched. It's cool. Pitched really well, too.
1: Two things. This is the honest God truth.
0: Okay.
1: Number one, did not know who Jacob DeGrom played for. Still not sure. Just know I got to narrow down to two now. Who's it? Who's he played for?
0: The Rangers.
1: Okay. What?
0: Okay. Keep going.
1: Number two, how's the new stadium?
0: It's the first time I've been there, and it's very nice.
1: And the roof's open?
0: No.
1: No, it's closed because Texas sucks this time of year. It's the worst place in the world. If it was that nice in Texas, the roof would be open. They have to close the roof because it's oppressive, because it's a horrible place to live.
0: Do you know how much it costs per month
1: to air condition
0: to cool
1: that place? I know how much it costs at my house, so just doing the quick math, $8 billion.
0: North of $300,000 a month.
1: Yeah, that makes sense. It's right about what my electric bill is right now.
0: Isn't that crazy? Absolutely wild.
1: What's your favorite Major League ballpark you've been to?
0: Fenway.
1: You've been to a game there?
0: Yeah, been to two.
1: I've been there on the tour, but I haven't been there for a game.
0: There's a chance we're going to get to St. Louis. Great American Ballpark's really cool.
1: Okay. My favorite one that I've been to was AT&T in San Francisco.
0: I haven't been there yet, and I think that would probably be
1: And I sat right in front of McCovey Cove, which was amazing, out in the outfield bleachers.
0: That sounds
1: so cool.
0: Incredible. There is an ode to Pete Rose at Great American Ballpark, which is really cool. You know how they can't.
1: Well, really, they got a little area you can gamble.
0: No,
3: we're shooting dice. Yeah.
0: Do they have? It's all the riverboat. Actually,
1: do they have a whole section of fans that are just jerks?
0: They have.
1: Can you go sign autographs?
0: They have 14 bats on the steamboat steams.
1: Ah,
0: and that's the ode to him
1: because he was number 14.
0: Yes, correct. Yeah. What were you gonna ask though? Sorry.
1: Are you excited for the U.S. Open coming up tomorrow?
0: I mean,
1: it's at I can't remember the name of it. Help me with the Shinnecock. Shinnecock, that's right.
0: You're
1: Shinnecock.
0: Welcome.
1: Shinnecock, yeah.
0: You're welcome.
1: Have you seen the videos of the 11th green at Shinnecock?
0: I have not.
1: You should do yourself a favor and look that up. This is supposed to be, we'll see how it goes, because every once in a while they'll go, this is going to be one of the hardest majors ever, and then someone shoots like a 10 under. But apparently this is just like diabolical. This course is. And the 11th green at Shinnecock, players are already bitching about it in the practice rounds.
0: Really?
1: Yeah, because you can't even hold the ball on the green. And they were talking about if the wind starts blowing, it's pretty much impossible. I'll show you video during the break, but it's pretty diabolical.
0: Oh.
1: I'm excited. I'm always excited for our country's United States Open.
0: I like it because it's usually pretty difficult.
1: Yeah. And like I said, this is supposed to be really difficult at Shinnecock.
0: Shinnecock.
1: I think, was it Shinnecock where Corey Pavin won back in the day? I think. Hit the 3-wood on 18. I think that was at Shinnecock. Shorts. When do we get another tournament at Southern Hills? Do you know the answer to that? Is there
0: I do.
1: A PGA coming up like in 2030 or something?
0: Am I allowed to say this? I think we can say it, right?
1: Is there a U.S. Open?
0: Hang on 1 second. Let me look something
1: okay.
0: up really quick.
1: All right.
0: They didn't tell me here.
1: I got you. I will tell you that I don't know about every course, but in general, golf courses in Oklahoma City and the surrounding area are in pretty good shape right now. I've heard Lincoln's in incredible shape. And I play Early Wine quite a bit. It's in nice shape.
0: Okay.
1: What? You got an answer for
0: no,
1: me?
0: No, I don't yet.
3: At least on Google, it says 2032.
1: That's for the PGA?
3: PGA Championship.
1: Okay.
0: Huh. Okay.
1: Think Oak Tree will ever host another one of those? Isn't the issue with Oak Tree like parking?
0: Parking.
1: Yeah.
0: Parking's the big issue there.
1: We just need to eminent domain some of those houses there so we can get a golf tournament back turned into a parking lot. Pay paradise and put up
0: no,
1: a parking lot.
0: My bad. Okay, here's what it is. This is what I had it mixed up. The U.S. Senior Open is next year.
1: Gotcha.
0: In Southern at Oak Tree.
1: At Oak Tree.
0: Okay. They can host senior events, I think. Not.
1: That was
0: really cool, was seeing Colin Montgomery.
1: Colin Montgomery?
0: He won. And Junior did tried to chase him down. Like, we were on the playoff hole on 18.
1: He did the Mick Cornett, Steve Balboni.
0: Oh, yeah, he ran right at him.
1: Yeah.
0: And he was like, Colin, can we talk to you? And he was about to say no, and then he saw the camera was on my shoulder, and he was like, okay, let's do it. And got him for like 2 minutes.
1: Fun story. That was one of the first big events when the franchise kicked off that we went to.
0: Oh, yeah.
1: That was in 2016, right?
0: Yeah.
1: And the station started in 2016.
0: It was before that.
1: Open was?
0: No, the station started before that, though.
1: Oh, yeah, sorry, 2013. My bad, 2013. But one of the things I remember, there are two things I remember that happened because we were in, like, the hospitality tent. One was that was a day that Brazil beat Germany or Germany beat Brazil 7-1 in the World Cup because it was this time of year. So I guess it would have been 2014, right? Yeah.
0: Okay.
1: Maybe. I don't know. But then the other thing was while we were there, during the U.S. Senior Open was when LeBron announced he was leaving
0: Miami, going back to Cleveland.
1: I
0: remember
1: yes.
0: being on the shuttle from our parking spot to the actual clubhouse.
1: Yeah.
0: Of that.
1: It was one of those holy bleep moments.
0: But it wasn't a shock, though.
1: Everyone said it, but no one really believed it was going to happen until it happened.
0: You think he goes back again?
1: To Cleveland?
0: Yeah.
1: Yeah, when he retires.
0: Cleveland!
1: How many more years do you think he'll play?
0: One, maybe two.
1: Yeah, I kind of agree. If there's one thing I know about LeBron, it's this, though. When he retires, he's going to do it before his last season so he can get the whole tour.
0: Dude, yes.
1: 100%.
0: I felt bad for Chris Paul. He didn't get to do that. You don't care, do you?
1: I mean, I like Chris Paul.
0: Dude got completely screwed in terms of actually being able to be celebrated.
1: I don't know how much he's changed, but covered him as a rookie his first couple years with the New Orleans OKC Weedem Hornets, and he was always super nice. So I'm sure guys get a little more cantankerous when they get older. God knows that's the truth for me, but I always enjoyed covering Chris Paul.
0: I liked him a lot. Good dude.
1: I like you a lot. You know what I like the most?
0: Eddie Radosovich.
1: We made it through another hour, and we get to talk to our friend Eddie Ratto.
0: That is coming up next right here on 107.7 The Franchise.
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0: Welcome back. Hour number three of the Franchise Morning Show. Dylan and Todd filling in for Ryan and Eddie. And speaking of Eddie, who's in Omaha right now at the Blue Collar Boardroom, he joins us on the Franchise Hotline. What's up, man? How are you this morning?
21: Oh, I'm great, guys. How are you?
1: We were okay, and then we found out that OU is moving up in Joe Lunardi's latest bracketology, and we became so much better, Eddie.
21: Yeah, I could tell just by the way that Porter Moser was you know, just kind of the way he was acting on Monday night, that it bothered him as well. I think he probably had been tipped off that Lunardi was going to move him down. And, I mean, guys, I mean, what do you do now? I mean, it's almost July.
1: I mean, the way Porter Moser congratulated Skip Johnson and the rest of the players, that moved him up to me, Eddie.
21: Well,
1: if they win tonight and he's in the tunnel again, they might be a two seed by the end of the day.
21: I don't know. Lunardi might move. He might move Jenny down in the women's bracket. He might call might call his boy.
1: Is Charles Creamer? Is that his name?
21: Yeah, whatever his name is, and they might move them down.
1: How is the blue collar boardroom?
21: It's so blue collar. Last night the cable went out for like 5 minutes. It was maybe one of my favorite parts of the trip, and I just had to tell George Stoya that that's just something that happens around here. But it's going well. I think we're starting to really get the hang of it once again, and it's on the up and up.
0: Eddie, this is a weird question, and I'll get to the pitching stuff here in just a minute, but. Like, all the coaches that have made it up, and I know we've seen it historically in the past, like, a lot of coaches have some downtime right now to get up there. What have you made of, like, I mean, Barry Switzer's there, Bob Stoops is there, Porter Moser's there, isn't Patty Gasso there? Like, who did I miss? Like, Venables? Like, I mean, it's incredible the amount of support they're getting right now.
21: Yeah, it's kind of cool, and I guess it is kind of one of those things that, you know, because there isn't a whole lot going on for the other sports right now, it's easier for all those coaches to get up here. You know, obviously, you know, I think they're doing some light workout stuff with the basketball team, but it's just kind of cool. It was cool seeing Brent. Skip Johnson talked about, you know, and I'm sure that everybody's seen the video out there, but the speech that Brent gave on Monday night, just the most total Brent Venables pump up rally speech of all time. It was hilarious. Skip Johnson was talking about he thought he got a concussion from the way that he gave him a hug when he turned the corner going up the tunnel. It was just it's been pretty funny, good vibes. Listening to some of the players talk about it too, I think they got a kick out of it of hearing from Brent. And I wouldn't be surprised if he's back up here tonight. I don't know, kind of. I don't really know what their schedule is going into today, but. I would imagine that PJ is working up the minutes. I'm glad, Todd, that you've given him enough minutes to be able to use that plane to get up here.
1: Yeah, you're welcome. I do want to ask you because
21: Hillary doesn't need him anymore.
1: Well, you know, I was going to make an island joke, but I'm not going to do that.
0: Oh my gosh!
1: What? I didn't even say what island, Dylan. You don't even know what I was talking about.
21: Yeah, he's talking about Ellis Island.
1: Yeah, come on.
0: Sorry.
1: The cradle of civilization for this country.
0: My bad.
1: Happy 250th, America. You know, you and I used to have, and I know you guys still talk to him, but we used to have Skip on all the time in the morning, Skip Johnson, and just like one of the coolest guys ever. I know I would call him, and he was always like on the treadmill or doing something, and he was just super nice. Remember one time, I think I called him and he was like, "Can I call you back? I'm in a deer blind." Like, this is in the off season. But just if someone were to ask you, Eddie, and I know you probably talked about this before, what is Skip Johnson like? How do you even describe what Skip Johnson, the person, is like?
21: I mean, he really might be like the salt of the earth. Like, that's what you think of when talking about Skip Johnson. He's just the best. We had I think I can tell the story. There was a guy out there yesterday.
1: That's how most good stories start, Eddie, is when you have to pause and wonder if you can tell the story.
21: He's just the best. I mean, there was a guy out at practice yesterday, and this probably has nothing to do with Skip Johnson, but he thought it was funny, so I thought it was funny because it was funny. There was a guy out at practice yesterday. He lives on the top of the hill. George went and met him. Older gentleman. You know, a good guy. He was out there drinking a Busch Light at practice yesterday at Bellevue East High School and just yelling at the boys like how they need to win a national championship. Said he was an OU fan and talking about Nebraska and how he used to go around town saying F Big Red. Just unbelievable. And Skip had some pretty good one-liners about him. But it's just, he's a great guy, great funny guy, and obviously a hell of a baseball coach, and he knows F-load about pitching. I mean, I think when you see what he's been able to do with some of these freshmen, they're sending another freshman out there tonight with Nick Weslowski. He pushes all the right buttons, and he's certainly doing that at the right time this year. And I think that when you look at the amount of major league draft picks that they've had over the last, you know, 6, 7, 8 years. I know the numbers that were thrown out there in the first round of the NCAA tournament. I think OU's number two nationally. They're, you know, one win away from playing in a championship series, which would be their second in 5 years. It's pretty special what he's been able to build at Oklahoma. And, you know, I think that the Kimbrough family, with the money that they've given to the program and what they're building down there from a facility standpoint, is certainly overdue, worthwhile for the baseball program, and couldn't be happier for Skip. I mean, it's been a pretty special run here through Omaha, and now they're just one away.
0: Talking to Eddie Radosovich, the host of the Franchise Morning Show, of course, of Soonerscoop.com as well. Does excellent work, as you hear every single day right here. Eddie, I was going to ask you about Weslowski and what you think about this. I mean, you kind of hit the nail on the head with what he's able to do with freshman pitchers, but in these spots, like where they're doing it right now, just seems incredible. So tell us a little bit about Weslowski and what he brings to the table tonight, and what Sooner fans can expect.
21: Yeah, just how unprecedented it is for throwing out a third true freshman and Nick Weslowski. It's kind of incredible, and I think back to, you know, Todd, we used to always talk about that Jesper Parnevik quote about, when you're as young as some of these guys are, it's almost a good thing that you don't know what you don't know. And, you know, obviously Cord Rager and Xander Mercurius have a ton of talent. Nick Weslowski, kind of the same boat, really hasn't pitched a whole lot. I mean, this is only going to be a second start. I think it's going to be quite interesting to go in against the Georgia lineup. Again, obviously they played pretty well last night. It's kind of interesting that, you know, the Trey Phelps and Daniel Jackson really haven't had good College World Series so far. I mean, they're going to certainly could change that over the next two nights if they were to win tonight and then going into tomorrow's IF game. But they got their work cut out for them. I mean, I think that it certainly feels like you know, Georgia is going to bounce back, and we're going to be back here Thursday night with a winner take all. But I'm super interested to see what Nick Weslowski can give them tonight. George Stoy wrote a fantastic story that will be up on Soonerscoop.com this morning, just kind of talking about his road to Oklahoma. McKinney Boyd High School, actually played John Mateer, I believe, a couple times in high school with Little Elm. He was a two-sport guy, a quarterback, probably could have gone and played college ball at some point, but wanted to play baseball. And he got in with Todd Butler and Skip Johnson, wanted to come to Norman, and all of a sudden, a year later, he's going to be thrown out there in a national semifinal tonight. So talk about pressure. It's going to be kind of fun to watch.
1: Awesome. Tell George to stick to football.
21: Football, George.
0: That's awesome. Eddie, I mean, I know you're a college baseball fanatic. You cover it. You live it and breathe it. But is there anything you learned last night from Georgia or that Georgia-Texas game that you didn't know going into tonight? Or is there anything that kind of stood out to you about that?
21: Jim Schlossnagel can't win up here. I mean, I think that the number, he's the third most wins at 18 now without a title, which is kind of incredible when you think about the teams that he's had at TCU and A&M and now at Texas. And I think Georgia's really, really stinking good. You know, I think that they kind of got away with one. Talking to Jackson Cleveland, he kind of hung that, you know, he hung a fastball basically that Daniel Jackson didn't do anything with on Monday night. You're going to need to score a lot more runs than four runs, I feel like, tonight going into it. I think it could end up being a pretty high-scoring game, and they're going to have to put their best foot forward. I mean, I don't really know what Georgia – I was going to look at that, some of that, those numbers this morning from a pitching standpoint of what they have left. Kind of incredible what Caden Aoki was able to do on Monday night and bouncing back from a tough first inning, and then all of a sudden you look up and he has 113 pitches. He kind of really settled in after he, you know, he did that. And obviously the Brennan Brock home run in the fourth inning, but it's just kind of surreal. This is where this team's at, you know, as of this morning, and positioning themselves to possibly get into a championship series on Saturday.
1: Hey, Eddie, I know a lot of fans have gone up there before, whether it's OU or OSU, to watch, you know, games, whether it's old Rosenblatt or the new stadium, and gone to that event. Obviously, a lot of people around here have been to the Women's College World Series in Oklahoma City. Is it similar vibes in how the city just kind of moves around it, and how you can tell, like, it's become a destination? Like we see softball fans, even if they don't have a team in it, if they're just a fan of softball, they come to the College World Series. Is it the same with the baseball College World Series up in Omaha?
21: Yeah, I mean, very much so. I think that, and I no disrespect to anything that we have in Oklahoma City, because it's obviously fantastic, but it's just a little bit more, I'd say bigger. I mean, certainly they're packing 24, 25, 26,000 people into the stadium. And because it's located in downtown as opposed to, you know, kind of a little bit north of downtown, there's a lot more, I don't know how to say this. There's a lot more buzz, it feels like.
1: A lot more stuff like in walking distance.
21: Yeah. And it just offers a little bit more of a vibe, I guess you could say. But yeah, I mean, much like Oklahoma City, everything is centered around this event. And, you know, I think that certainly the hotels around here, make their living, yearly earnings off of, what this brings. It's a 2-week event. It truly is. And I think that, I guess in a way, like every time, I guess I've only been up here once, but I'm a little bit jaded in what I've seen, because I've only come up here and seen Oklahoma get to a national championship series. So it's a lot of fun. I mean, I certainly think that from a media standpoint, from a selfish standpoint, and you guys would know what I'm talking about in terms of the way that they treat the media. I've covered Final Fours, college football playoffs, BCS championships. This event, from a media standpoint, is as good as it gets. I mean, it truly is. And I think that everything that they do to kind of cater to the media from that side of things, really, it's just really laid back, which I kind of like. You know, you go to a college football playoff game or a BCS game, and they're going to tell you where to stand, you know, sometimes where to look, and sometimes what to say. This is about as laid back as you possibly get.
1: Eddie, I'm looking at a sheet of paper here. It looks like you guys did a draft for the U.S. Open. Is this correct? And you've got,
21: no, that was for the PGA Championship.
1: That was for the PGA Championship, okay.
21: Yeah, which nobody congratulated me on, but I did win.
1: Okay. Who is your U.S. Open pick? Because tomorrow when we talk to you, the event will have already started, number one. And then number two, what do you think, from what you've seen, the final winning score is going to be?
21: I saw something yesterday. I don't even know if it was true. It was one of those Twitter things that I just kind of passed by. There's been like 496 players that played at Shinnecock, and only three of us finished under par. Is that right?
1: That sounds about right, yeah.
21: Man, I don't know. I'm kind of out of the golf loop right now with all the baseball stuff that has been going on.
1: I'll be honest with you, Eddie. This one snuck up on me, too.
21: It's going to be awesome. I don't know if you've seen some of the videos coming out of Shinnecock this weekend, but it is quite fun with the way some of these greens are looking. I know that I think it was James Nicklaus or somebody put out a video yesterday, and they look extremely fast. It's probably going to end up being over par. I kind of hope Zach Johnson loses his hat again and says that they've lost the course. I really don't know. I mean, let's go. This is a complete shot in the dark. What about John Rahm this week?
1: Okay. Last time the Open was at Shinnecock, 2018, Brooks Koepka won over.
21: Yeah.
1: Won it. And before that, 2004, Retief Goosen, one of Dylan's all-time favorite golfers, he was 4-under.
0: Negative.
1: Listen to this, though. This is a great line. And you probably remember this, 2004. Perhaps the most controversial moment was the USGA's decision to water the greens during play because the balls wouldn't hold on the green. As a result, players teeing off later in the day faced relatively easier playing conditions. The final five pairings scoring average was 75.9. The rest of the field on Saturday that year, 78.7 was the scoring average. So this bad boy is it's a bear. If you like watching people struggle, you're going to like the U.S. Open.
0: And
1: for
0: I
1: sure.
0: do. I love that.
21: Yeah, it's going to be awesome. You know what? You know what that does remind me of, though? The folks at Shinnecock, even all the way over on the East Coast, and you'll like this, Todd. I kind of like how they take that, what's her name, Karen Bass mode. We don't need any water, just like you said in the Palisades a couple years ago.
1: Yeah. That's a great callback. Is Buster Murdoch going to be at the U.S. Open? He was at the Masters, right?
21: He might. You know, I don't know if you've been keeping up with the case, but he's trying to keep Daddy locked up.
1: He is, yeah. There's definitely a family rivalry going on there. All right, Eddie. I guess we'll talk to you tomorrow.
21: Who's his rival? There's nobody left.
1: Just Dad in jail. That's the only one.
21: Yeah, that's true.
1: We'll talk to you tomorrow. Hopefully your cable hangs around tonight.
0: Have fun at the game.
21: Yeah, looking forward to it. These two games tonight are going to be really good. We're going to get over there this afternoon for the North Carolina-West Virginia game. I have no idea who comes out of that. It's going to be pretty fun to see if West Virginia can kind of strike back and force themselves to get the game going into it tomorrow.
0: I like it. Eddie, be well, man. Enjoy.
21: All righty. See you guys.
0: See ya. Eddie Radosovich, host of the Franchise Morning Show, SoonersGroup.com, joining us on the Franchise Hotline. When I get back, I'm going to tell you something that'll just make you like roll your eyes even harder than you've ever rolled your eyes before, Todd. It's next.
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0: I believe the lyrics to this song are Percocet, Molly, Percocet. And I don't know what any of those things are, but I think that's the lyrics to this song.
1: I was like, what is that?
2: Fearless leader, Buddy Wiley.
0: It's, and you know what? In a related story, thanks to Eddie Radosovich for coming on with us this morning.
2: Yes, yes.
0: Totally. The blue collar boardroom.
2: Steve Miller's band says, morning, guys. And Spank says, holy blank. Todd and Bucks, did I time travel? Yes, hi. You want to hear something that'll make you roll your eyes real quick? Are you okay?
0: Yeah, I'm good.
2: You look like you have like a migraine or brain freeze going.
0: I'm just tired.
2: I am tired. You ever see Flossie did?
0: Yeah.
2: It's a great video. Okay. So I have a friend of mine. His kiddo plays, I believe, 11U baseball. They're going up to Omaha because you know how there's a big softball tournament
0: Omaha!
2: Here? Or Omaha. There's a big softball tournament here, right? Whenever the Women's College World Series happens.
0: Oh, okay. I didn't know that. Like a kid softball
2: tournament?
0: Yeah.
2: Okay. Like teams from, like, I have a friend whose kiddo played in it. Minnesota, Louisiana, Texas, Missouri, like all over the country. They come here. There are 56 teams in this dude's 11U bracket at the College World Series tournament that they're going to play in. That's their World Series this year.
0: How many games is that?
2: I don't know.
0: Do they do pool play?
2: Yes. Does the seeding.
0: Okay.
2: It's probably
0: all 56 make the tournament, or can you be eliminated after pool play?
2: They'll probably do numerous brackets.
0: Oh, I got you. Like a gold, silver, bronze, whatever. Yeah. Gold, silver, bronze, losers, quit playing baseball. That's the last bracket.
2: Nice. Sure.
0: Join the band. That's the bracket at the bottom.
3: Got the horn ready and everything.
2: That's right. Here's your tuba, sir. Start walking. Wasn't it Milwaukee that has the really nice kid baseball field around it or something?
0: Milwaukee. They do have a Little League baseball field like in the parking lot of Miller Park.
2: Okay.
0: And so I went to a Brewers game. I'll give you a quick story time with Todd. In July of 22, the Man City was playing Bayern Munich at Lambeau Field. So I had a buddy who'd never been to Lambeau, soccer fan. We got tickets, and he's like, let's go to a Brewers game. So he bought tickets to the Brewers game. And he's like, I told him, I said, hey, I've got the ticket to the soccer, which was not cheap. And to be fair, I didn't pay for it. My mom did. It was a gift. But I told him, I was like, hey, I got these soccer tickets. And he was like, cool, I'll get the hotels and I'll get the Brewers tickets.

0: tickets. All right, cool. And then like 2 days before the trip, he got really sick with COVID.
1: Oh.
0: So he couldn't go.
1: Oh,
0: so,
1: he still went? You told me he still went.
0: No, he did not go. So I went by myself on this entire road trip. Drove all the way up through Milwaukee. It was actually a fun solo road trip. I went to like some Civil War battlefields and stuff. Drove up to Milwaukee, went to Miller Park, went to a Brewers game by myself, which was great for me as a fat ass because I had two tickets and one of them was an empty seat. So I had a little room to spread.
2: God, that's the best.
0: I know, right? I know.
2: So good.
0: And they were like six rows behind home plate. Woo! Incredible tickets. But I was walking in to Miller Park after I parked and I was like, what is going on over there? And I look and there's a little league stadium in the parking lot and they had a game going on. So I like stopped and was watching some Little League baseball. And then I was like, oh, they're going to put me on a list. So then I left and I went into the Brewers game. But I was just thinking like, how cool would that have been if I was playing Little League in front of the Brewers stadium? You know, it would have been awesome.
1: That would have been awesome. Been really, really cool.
0: But it was like a miniature Miller Park almost.
1: Oh, really?
0: The stadium was. Yeah,
1: That's really cool. I dig that. That's awesome. And you said you went to Washington, D.C. on January 6th, too, during that trip?
0: Yep. That was
1: right.
0: No, that was 21, I believe, that trip.
1: Okay.
0: Yeah.
1: Sorry. My bad. My bad. I couldn't remember.
0: Hey, happy early Father's Day, buddy.
1: Hey, thanks, man.
0: No problem. Yeah. CJ, you too, bud.
3: Thanks. Maybe a couple years too early, but sure.
0: Do you have a dog?
3: I have a cat.
0: There you go. You're a dad.
1: Yeah.
0: You're a cat dad. You didn't strike me as a cat person.
1: Yeah, me either.
3: It's not my cat. It's my brother's cat.
0: Okay.
1: Oh.
3: But he just lives with me.
1: Okay. I'm going to say, like, I actually forgot.
0: Speaking of cats, congratulations to Carl Anthony Towns and the New York Knicks on winning the NBA championship.
1: And while we're on the subject, actually,
0: is Jalen Brunson being disrespected? This is a big topic on Get Up this morning.
1: No, he's not.
0: Does Nick Sirianni deserve more credit for the Eagles' success?
1: Probably. It's definitely not Jalen Hurts, am I right? Just kidding. Kidding. Don't at me. I will say, though, I do miss our old times where we talked to Fred Katz. And truthfully, I have to peel back the curtain if you haven't heard this story either. Todd would play cat noises in my ear the entire time we talked to Fred Katz. Do you not remember
0: that? I play some on the air, too, but I took it where Fred couldn't hear.
1: Did you really?
0: Yeah. So he had no idea that in the background when he was talking about, like, the thunder, that there was just a meow.
3: Yeah, that tracks.
0: In the background.
1: It would stink, too, because Fred did not want to be on the radio with us at all. And I'm going to tell you, man, like, I'd be dying trying to get my next question out. And Fred's like, what is wrong with this guy?
3: Oh, no, we're getting the mask on.
1: Can you do that again?
0: I'm going to be honest with you. I don't know how I did it the first time. Who do I look like? Do I look like a wrestler?
1: Yeah, you kind of look like a wrestler. I'm going to post that.
3: It's the boogeyman, right?
0: Is the sound quality bad?
1: Hey, it's not good. Hit the button again. Where's the button that you hit? I don't know.
4: I sense your fear. You are right to be afraid.
0: There you go.
1: That's kind of creepy.
0: What?
1: You look like a welder.
0: Do I?
3: You just got off an 8-hour shift.
1: Yeah. You got to go do a little radio.
0: I look like either a welder or a catcher going after a foul ball.
1: Yeah. Well, the mask off. You got to take the mask off.
0: Yeah. The problem is it throws the headset off.
1: Yeah, don't
0: too,
1: do that.
0: So.
1: You look like you're going to talk to your pitcher, actually.
0: I need your help with something.
1: What you got?
0: So, my dog, all of his dog toys, I don't know if you've seen, I put this on X, I think it's called now.
1: Mm-hmm.
0: All of his dog toys I name after, like, really bad people in history. It's a funny joke. Like, he has an octopus.
1: I'm sure he laughs at it.
0: He does. He has an octopus, and it's Orenthal the octopus. And alliteration is key, right?
1: Yeah.
0: Like, you want to be, you know, like, I want to get him a kangaroo, and BT kangaroo is what I want. But, like, he has Dahmer the dragon. He doesn't know Bundy the bunny. He has no idea. Right? To him, it's just his buddy. So I just think it's funny to call all his toys after, you know, like he's got a pigeon. We call it Pidge Diddy. So.
3: Great name.
0: I bought him this 3-pack of alpaca toys that I got at Costco. And so far, I've come up with Alpaca Capone.
1: I like that one.
0: Alpaca Cowlings.
1: He's not a bad person.
0: Well, I'm just saying, though, there's not a whole lot of owls. Or is there any, can someone come up with a someone who is known for something that's either embarrassing or just flat out bad whose name has owl in it?
1: Well, I'll start with this.
0: Or like works with alpaca.
1: I'll start with this. I'm thankful he hasn't bought a hippo.
0: What would that be?
1: Yet.
0: Who would that be?
1: You can figure it out. You're smart.
0: No, I can't. Tell me. Mic off. Tell me. Oh, yeah. I don't think we're going to go that deep
1: okay,
0: into the well.
1: Okay, thank you.
0: Yeah.
1: See, we checked another box there off mic conversation.
0: Yeah, yeah.
1: Owl.
0: Yeah, I mean, I've settled on another name. I'll tell you this one off mic again.
1: Hang on.
0: Like, that's a possibility.
1: It's not a bad name, though.
0: Well, I'm just saying, but, you know, it doesn't really fit with the other ones. So if anyone can help me with that, I would love. We have an alpaca that's unnamed that needs to be named.
1: How about Alexander the Alpaca for, like, Alexander the Great?
0: Alpaca the Great, maybe?
1: Alpaca the Great.
0: I mean, that's an option. So
1: I just got one. Oh, no.
0: What is it?
1: I think I have to say this one off air.
0: Okay. Oh, no, you can say that one on air.
1: Al-Qaeda? Al-Qaeda the Alpaca?
0: That might be it, actually. We'll just call him AQ for short.
3: Yeah. 656 says Alpaca Bundy.
1: I thought that, but
0: yeah, but that
1: a bad
0: but,
1: person, though.
0: But he already has Bundy the Bunny. So he doesn't really need...
1: Scott from Mayor says Alpacino.
0: Yeah. I thought about that one, too. But again, he's just famous. I want someone who's famous for either something bad or something that's, you know, like Alpaca Cowlings, I think, is maybe one of my favorite names of all of the little animal toys I've bought him. Although BT Kangaroo's a pretty good one.
1: It is. Here's what I know. My man is living in the right economy, buying all these toys for his dog. I can't afford that kind of stuff.
0: Yeah. The problem is he takes him outside and then he pees on him. That's what the dog does.
1: Well, does he not like the squishy ones? I mean, not the squishy ones, but
0: the
1: rubbery ones?
0: Like, I don't know how to explain this, but
1: dog prefers the rubber ones because if she gets the squishy animals, that thing's gone in 2 minutes.
0: Yeah, he tries to do that as well. We've had to buy the reinforced ones, you know, like the really heavy duty toys.
1: Oh, these names are great.
0: I figured they would be. But, yeah, he walk, travel, carry. Sorry, I'm watching NBA highlights. He likes to take them outside, and I think he just takes them out to show his friends, like, that live in the neighboring yards, all the other dogs.
1: Oh, okay.
0: Because when he takes them outside, he's, like, really prancing with them.
1: Oh, like strutting.
0: He's strutting like king of the castle. And then what he does, he leaves them out there. They get rained on or something. So they can't come in anyway because they're all musty and nasty. But then, I think he marks them because he just doesn't. Mm. He wants to make sure that everyone around him knows those are his toys.
1: So some of the names that are coming in real fast.
0: Okay.
1: Captain Crunch, I like this one. Alpacatraz.
0: Oh, that's a good one.
1: That one made me laugh. Al Roker.
0: I thought about Alpaca Roker, but...
3: Ooh, I like this one. 255 Al Chapo.
0: Oh, nice.
1: That's good.
0: Nice.
1: That's
0: nice.
1: Really good. Alpaca Pistol. Just throwing out.
0: I see what you're doing there.
3: Alpaca Azalea. Crimes
1: said,
3: Against Music.
1: Somebody said Albert Fish. Look him up.
0: Albert Fish is a terrible, terrible human being. I don't want to go into too much detail, but he was a cannibal.
1: Oh,
0: Albert Fish was.
1: Whoa.
0: So yeah, it might be. I mean, he has a toy named Dahmer. So I
1: was gonna say you're kind of hitting.
0: It also is very. It is very funny to see people's reactions when I tell them to the dog. It's like, go get Pidge Diddy, and then he brings the pigeon back over, the pet pigeon.
1: What's wild is he also brings baby oil too.
0: Well, yeah, that's not true, but I see what you did there. How is P. Diddy doing? Is there any new news on that?
1: CJ, got anything?
3: I'm not tuned into the Diddy
0: beat. Well, you were a big fan of that story, Dylan. You were always in on that one.
1: I'm not even going to ask why.
3: Well, actually, just today, his prison release date has been moved up again.
0: Oh, really?
3: Moved to February 2028.
1: Good behavior, man.
0: What if, and just stay with me here, what if Super Bowl halftime, because that's got to be right about when he gets out.
1: Can you imagine?
0: What if he comes out at Super Bowl halftime?
1: And he goes, I'm dun-dun-dun-dun coming. Like, that'd be so awesome. Like, the first song out of the gate. Don't even tell you who it's going to be.
3: It's like the big mystery. Who's the halftime performance?
1: That'd be kind of cool, actually.
0: Who is next year's? We don't know yet, do we?
1: No idea.
0: Do you have anyone that you would prefer? Taylor Swift told him no, right?
1: I think.
0: They would never do it, but Oasis would kick us.
1: I forgot you used to say that.
0: What? Kick us?
1: I don't know, man.
3: We've got the I've got the odds up.
0: Oh,
3: right,
0: who
3: now.
0: Is, what do we got?
3: Top three odds are Miley Cyrus, Justin Bieber, Taylor Swift.
0: Yeah, Taylor Swift is dead money. I don't think that's happening.
1: I don't think Biebs would do it either. I don't think. I mean, if he could hook up his...
0: You know what would be crazy? The big Prince.
1: Award. That'd be wild.
3: What if it was just... We go
0: well, mainly
3: because
0: he's dead.
1: Well, right, yeah.
3: What if we go full insane and get like a K-pop group?
0: BTS would be
1: BTS
0: cool.
1: BTS would be...
0: And they're back again.
1: Yep.
3: Blackpink?
0: What is that?
3: It's another group.
0: Oh. You know, my sister lives in Korea.
1: Yes, I did know that.
0: Yeah, still living there.
1: I think she's tuning in today.
0: Oh, yeah? Hi,
1: yes.
0: Sis.
1: Yeah, she said earlier, hi, Dilly Bucks, and I guess Todd, too. It's okay. That girl, Meg, right?
0: Yep.
1: Yep.
0: That's her. I just have one more segment left with you. This is amazing.
1: That's all.
0: All right.
1: And then, actually, she just said, if my brother doesn't say hello to me, I'm going to fight him in July.
0: Well, I don't have Twitch pulled up. She's coming back home in July.
1: Did you know that?
0: I did.
1: Oh, okay. Is she liking Korea?
0: Annyeong is what I want to say to my sister, which means hello in Korea. Annyeong.
1: Did you ever watch Arrested Development?
0: Annyeong-haseyo.
1: It's a great show.
0: Arrested Development is?
1: Yes.
0: Never seen it.
1: Should watch.
0: Take your word for it.
1: You'd like it.
0: 5:30 today, pregame. OSU. OU and Georgia.
1: Oh, I knew you was an Aggie.
0: I knew you was an Aggie the whole time, boy. OU and Georgia right here on 107.7.
1: Do we have that pulled up? Do you know where to find that?
0: What?
1: You have to know what I'm talking about.
0: I don't. What are you talking about?
1: Zach's drops.
0: Oh, yeah. We can find that. We can find that, yeah.
1: We lost a lot of stuff in the Great Purge of the Russian.
0: We did, yep. Yeah. The hacking purge.
1: For those that have tried to listen to the Desmond...
0: Can we go to break?
1: All right, that's next.
0: Gosh.
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1: Welcome back. Closing out the Franchise Morning Show portion with Toddy. Bob Prisbillo in with us as well. We know he'll be here today for sure, which is good news. Real quick, Steve Miller fan says... Sorry, my bad.
0: Says, I'm a joker, I'm a toker. No. I'm a smoker. I'm a midnight toker.
1: Nailed it.
0: Get my lovin' on the run.
1: Welding man said, Chuck Norris roundhouse kick to your head since you wouldn't say hi to your sister.
0: That's okay. What,
1: she goes, I'll video it.
0: I said hi to my sister. I hope she's doing well in Korea.
1: We had one more submission for your alpaca.
0: Okay.
1: Osama bin Laden.
0: I don't think we're going to do that one.
1: Okay.
0: Yeah, I'm just going to say I don't think we're going to do that one.
1: Okay, fair enough. Fair enough.
0: Come on, people. Have some scruples about you.
1: Some scruples? Is that an English word?
0: No, you've never heard anyone say he has no scruples. Look at the Norwegian fans rowing up the escalator. Isn't the World Cup great? How cool is that?
1: That seems a little dangerous. With a flag to your back?
0: Probably is.
1: Going upwards?
0: Do you think they care?
1: I mean, probably not. They might have had a couple of...
0: That's pretty fun, right?
1: Adult beverages or two.
0: Have you seen that they... So, you know, with all these stadiums, they had to take out the corporate name sponsors, right?
1: Dude, so we were going into the Rangers and Guardians game, and we looked at AT&T Stadium.
0: It's not there.
1: It's got plates over every single thing. I'm like, that's
0: wild.
1: But
0: did you see in Gillette Stadium, someone posted on every single seat, there's 64,000 of them, there's a piece of tape over the Gillette logo.
1: Wow.
0: So somebody, it wasn't one person, obviously.
1: No.
0: They had to get like 100 people and go, here's some tape, cover every single Gillette logo on every single seat in the entire stadium.
1: That's so crazy.
3: Hope they got paid overtime.
0: The World Cup, I love soccer, you know that. The World Cup is the absolute worst.
1: What would be worse?
0: FIFA is the absolute worst.
1: The Powerade Cup at the NCAA tournament?
0: That is...
1: Or putting literal metal sheets over AT&T's like
0: the NCAA tournament's dead. Top. It was already dying when it went to 68, but now it's going to 76, right?
1: I hate.
0: So stupid.
1: Hate that. Woof.
0: But I mean, Porter Moser probably get in now, which is nice.
3: Don't doubt him. He will find a way.
0: We can be number 77 next 3 years.
1: Oh, man.
0: They get an extension or something. When are they building a new stadium there, Bob?
16: They broke ground.
0: They broke ground. Was that the one with Russell Westbrook? No, that was a soccer stadium, wasn't
1: yeah.
0: it?
1: Yeah.
0: Where is it at exactly?
16: I mean, right now it's Radius Way.
0: Radius Way, okay. I've thought maybe they were just going to play at the Young Family Athletic Center down there. They might just play there. Of course, having been to AAU events in the past, it would cost about 10 times more to go to a game than it would to an OU game.
1: Dude, basketball's crazy.
0: It's wild.
1: Basketball's crazy.
0: It's a cesspool. Cesspool. I know we talked about it a little earlier, but what do you think of the Brendan Sorsby thing?
1: He's not going to get picked. I feel like this is a trap also. It's a trap. I feel like I'm in trouble here.
0: Why did he leave?
1: Because the Big 12 said, no, you can't play.
0: Yeah, but I think he probably would have gone to court and won again, wouldn't he?
1: I think the Big 12 got on the tech.
0: But again, though, what can they do? I don't know. I just thought the whole thing was
1: weird. They can take away.
17: He should stay and focus on his mental health.
0: That's right.
17: That's what it's really.
3: He needs his help.
0: That's right.
3: His rehabilitation.
1: Well, what about like?
0: How's he
1: going
0: to get rehabbed?
1: School. Just go to school. Go academia.
0: No, Dylan, we're talking about college football here. No one goes to school.
1: I know. I'm kidding.
3: We didn't come here to play school.
0: No. You said that wrong. That was the great Cardale Jones tweet. I ain't come here to play school. Is what he said. I ain't come here to play school.
1: Cardale Jones provides my favorite.
0: He had a great pro career, Cardale Jones.
1: He provides my favorite college trivia question, though.
0: Which is?
1: Who was the first quarterback to win 4 rings in his first 4 starts?
0: Oh, really? What, he won a conference championship?
1: 2 bowl games and a national title.
0: Huh. That is a good trivia question.
1: Can't remember.
0: Maybe it's 3. Maybe whatever, three. That's pretty good.
1: Kind of fun.
0: That is kind of fun. What's on the docket for Dylan Buckingham today? You got another hour coming up, right?
1: Yes. Yeah. I've got D&B on the radio, correct? Did I get that right?
16: We're still in the morning.
0: It's still for an hour. Yeah.
1: My bad.
0: But D&B on the radio is coming up after that.
1: Without me.
0: Without you.
1: Without me. Yeah, I'm getting kicked.
0: So next hour is DDB. Actually, it's DB and DB. It's DB and D&B. Is Daniel in next hour?
1: Yeah, double DB.
0: Yeah. Yeah, so it's Dylan Buckingham, Daniel, and Bob. It's D&B and DB.
1: It is a DB BP sandwich.
0: That's interesting. Interesting.
1: You're welcome.
0: Interesting.
1: You're welcome for that.
0: Okay. And then is there any baseball today?
1: We're done.
0: No, Dylan, there is baseball today. 5:30 pregame right here on 107.7 The Franchise.
1: Why are you asking me personally?
0: I tried to set you up to promote.
3: He put it up on the tee and you whiffed.
1: I did.
0: God bless.
1: It's on par for me, too. I wasn't a good baseball player.
0: Or a good radio host, obviously.
1: Clearly.
0: 5:30 pregame, 6 o'clock, first pitch. Is there any chance that goes late? There's enough time between games in this one, right? This isn't one that's gonna.
16: Okay.
0: This isn't gonna be one that unless it's a 20-inning game or something that goes off at 7 p.m.
3: A true sickos classic.
0: Yeah, that would be a true sickos
1: that would be
0: classic.
1: First pitch in Omaha's 11:47.
0: Let's see
1: without rain, beautiful weather.
0: See what the weather's like in old Omaha today.
1: Omaha.
0: What would you guess the high temperature is in Omaha, Nebraska today, Dylan?
1: 89.
0: 87 today.
1: Dang it.
0: Windy,
1: right,
0: though.
1: Lose.
0: How about this?
1: Oh, if it's blowing out.
0: Ooh. How does that stadium align? Listen to this. This is actually kind of crazy. Today's forecast in Omaha. Some clouds early, mostly sunny skies, along with windy conditions this afternoon. High of 87. Winds northwest 20 to 30, occasionally gusting over 40 miles per hour.
1: Sounds like Oklahoma. Just hotter here.
0: It's going to be a day in Omaha. But then tonight, the winds will decrease 15 to 25 and then down to 5 to 10 as it gets dark. So towards the end of the game, they'll continue to decrease. I know Eddie brought this up earlier, and I would hand up, don't know anything about either of these teams really, other than what I've seen the last week, right? Mm-hmm. Like I don't, but when you get to this point in the College World Series, it is always about what you have left pitching wise. And I don't know what exactly Georgia has left. Bob says a lot. So
16: both their first two games were complete games.
0: Oh yeah.
1: It's a lot to take.
0: Both the first two games were complete. So they didn't have to go to the bullpen either the first two games. Yeah. Yeah. So it is a little different than normal sometimes where you see teams that are just really struggling to get pitching at this time.
1: You want me to really hack you off before you leave? Okay. I mean, I've probably already done it all day.
0: Okay.
1: I love pressing this button. But OU's hot right now.
0: They are hot right now. Good for
1: them. And you can't measure that. You can't measure momentum. You can't.
0: When Uncle Mo's on your side.
1: I mean, does anybody want to play Oklahoma right now?
0: No. I don't.
1: You see what I'm saying?
0: I don't. Georgia doesn't.
1: You catch Texas fire damn at the sure right didn't. Time.
0: Texas damn sure didn't want to play Oklahoma.
1: Yeah, I think you're probably right.
0: I tell you what, if Skip Johnson could teach Patty Gasso how to get to a World Series, that'd be nice.
1: Hey, everybody. It's Wacky OU Fan.
0: Yeah, that's right. That's right. Hey, do you know how to play things from the instant replay over there, CJ?
3: I do know how. I don't know what the buttons are.
0: Oh, they don't have them marked anymore?
3: No. Nope.
1: There's one he has marked. He knows what it is.
0: Can you listen in queue?
1: No, he can play it. It's okay. I had him play a random one. We died.
0: Try 36 and see what we got on 36.
1: Mm-hmm. I forgot about the humming. Mm-hmm. It's like you're running the board again.
0: That's sound effect number 36. Why did someone take off my markers? I had all of them labeled.
1: Because you quit.
0: Oh. Do you know how to select a different bank on there, CJ?
3: I think, didn't you come in here? Or no, it was Jerry. He was the one who did it.
0: Hit bank select and then hit 7.
1: This is awesome. This is inside baseball right here.
3: I got you.
0: All right. And then like just start playing like there's 4 rows of buttons, right? Is that right? Time. 4 rows? Just go down the fourth row, the third row, and just keep going until you find something good.
1: Go ahead, my lord!
0: There's a good one. All right, keep going, third row.
18: You the real MVP.
0: There you go. Let's get another one.
19: Hey, don't go away, man. Just go away and stay away.
0: R.I.P. Next one.
20: Scott Brooks is an idiot.
0: There we go. Yeah, what else we got?
21: Hey, everybody. Guess what time it is?
1: We already did that one.
21: It's stat of the day time. Stat of the day.
0: I mean, this is the golden era. Yeah, give me 2 more before I get out of here.
21: It's your stat of the day.
0: Okay.
22: Stat of the day.
0: Oh, the eagle screech. There you go. All right, we'll do some more of those tomorrow, Dylan. How about that?
1: That was
0: same
1: fun.
0: Time?
1: Same bat time, same bat channel.
0: All right.
3: I have to do my homework for tomorrow.
0: 5:30 p.m. pregame, 6:00, first pitch.
1: Yes.
0: Be there, be square.
1: Okay. Toddy, this is fun.
0: Spotting the ship on the line today.
1: That's right. Glad you said that slowly.
0: You have to.
1: Mm-hmm.
0: Bob, enjoy the next hour with Dylan. I hope it's better than the 3 I had.
1: It will be.
0: CJ, thank you. Dylan, great to see you.
1: CJ, thank you.
3: God bless.
1: Great to see you too.
0: Bye, everyone.
1: Bye.
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25: It's kind of a special group. We've been around these teams before that they build a little bit of confidence. I think that they truly believe that they can beat anybody right now. It's pretty surprising to see. And they have to bank a little bit of confidence coming out of the first 2 games here with what they've gotten out of the 2 freshman pitchers and Cord Rager and Dana Berkurius. They've been fantastic.
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17: 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Who we are for the next 3 days? BBD. We are Belle Biv DeVoe, but it's Bob Buckingham and Daniel.
1: We can keep the bill.
17: Well, okay, so, but, all right, Belle, Bob,
1: Dylan.
17: Belle, Bob, and Dylan. But, either way, BBD.
1: BBD. I like it.
30: We should have gone to their concert. Dylan.
1: Nah, I'm good.
17: It was phenomenal.
1: Poison is a fine song.
30: It was, well, it wasn't just them. It was Boyz II Men.
1: No, oh, I'd have gone to that.
30: Tony Braxton.
17: Tony Braxton and New Edition.
1: Okay, can I, quick little, I know it's not the big story of the day, sorry. But I'm going to tell you right now, Unbreak My Heart is probably the most overplayed song ever. So I'd actually leave to go to the bathroom or go back.
17: Wow. No, that's it. Can we mute him?
1: Song's
17: fine. You control him.
1: Song's
17: fine. Mute him, and we're done.
1: Song's fine. I've only heard it about 12 million times.
30: When she performed it, though.
17: It means so much to her sister. Like, tears were down Tony's eyes because of what that song means to her sister.
1: say you'll love me again. I mean, the hurt you caused when you walked out the door and walked out of my life, uncry these tears. I can sing it to you. I
17: now, she didn't do You Mean the World to Me. I know that is one of her first ones, but that's one of my favorites.
1: What are we doing?
17: Exactly.
1: Like, come on. Like, you gotta play that. Anyway. Sorry, I didn't mean to hijack the show.
17: Big story today, of course. We're still in Omaha. And hey, you know what? I never had to erase the board because it's still true.
1: That's
17: what was true on Monday is true on Wednesday. It's the College World Series. It's OU baseball against Georgia once again as Georgia takes out Texas in, I don't want to say thrilling 2-0, butt clinching 2-0 type of game. Those two teams were tight. They did not look comfortable in that environment, especially Georgia, who's been known for its offense the entire season. So they've only scored 5 runs in the last 2 games. That's what we see, right? You get to this part. I don't care if you're averaging 10, 11 runs a game. You get to this part. Yeah, it becomes a very, very tough road to travel. So it'll be the Sooners and the Bulldogs for the second time. They'll get underway 5:30 pregame show here on the franchise with first pitch at 6. And of course, if Georgia is tied again, OU can be a little loose. They've got a game to play along with, because if the Sooners don't win tonight, they'll come back once again tomorrow for the if game, Georgia OU round 3. We'll see if that is necessary. I just watched inning 7 through 9 of Georgia in Texas, and we kind of debated yesterday, who would you want to win? Now that Georgia has won, are you any more scared of the dogs as what maybe you first thought on Tuesday morning?
1: I don't like the fact. I mean, yes, you kind of hit the nail on the head. OU has a game to play with. Bye, Todd.
9: We don't want no cats. We want them dogs.
17: There you go.
1: We don't want no meows. All right. They'll be fine if they have to go to that third game, right? Like, they've done it. They've had to play in an if game before, right? What, wasn't that Georgia Tech?
17: Yep.
1: So, they didn't have to do that in Kansas. But, all that to say, you don't want to play around tonight. You need to try and simulate any way you can, if you're an OU baseball player, in your brain, that it's win or go home tonight. I don't think you want to give a team that's this dangerous offensively an opportunity to have another game to try and get you. That's what's scary to me about it. And I understand that Skip Johnson presses the right buttons with his freshman pitchers that he's run through Omaha
17: so far. One more time.
1: Yeah. And I get that Nick Weslowski is a confident dude, but at some point, like, you've got to put your foot down tonight if you're OU. I would not feel good about knowing that you have another game to play with. You have to play like your pants are on fire, like they have, where they're throwing the first punch, they're jumping out to early leads, that, you know, their pitchers are pitching as if they have a 5-0 advantage, even though they might not. You have to attack this Georgia lineup with aggression. And tonight is something that, like, yeah, it's all right there. It's all right in front of them. They have all the momentum in the world. And you know what? They don't have anything to lose.
17: Mm-hmm.
1: They really don't. But you kind of got to press the right button tonight and see what comes out there. And I don't know. I would not feel really great if OU has to play an if necessary game tomorrow. The bats scare me. That's my thing.
17: Of
1: Georgia's lineup.
17: And they should. Like, is that, did they need to get through just Texas to loosen themselves back up? Or are they going to be tight again? I mean, that Georgia team, both those teams look incredibly uncomfortable trying to navigate through that that scenario last night. But if Georgia can find a way somehow to force the if game, then you are leaning toward Joey Voltschko being ready to go come Thursday. And it would be Corey Brager, but Voltschko, he went the all 9 against Texas, 15 strikeouts. He would be fresh, perfectly in line. I'm wondering if there's no way they use him today, right? You can't do three days rest in college baseball, right? Like, I don't know what Wes Johnson is thinking, but
1: I would say no. I would say no. Now maybe tomorrow.
17: No, but tomorrow he's in line,
1: yeah,
17: because you know,
1: yeah,
17: you go from Saturday to Thursday. That makes you know, the normal rotation of any sort of pitching. But I mean, you wasted your closer. I'm not going to say wasted. You needed him. You needed him, and he brought the goods.
1: He did.
17: I mean, he bailed you. They have gone three games and you only used four pitchers. So can they do like a bullpen or pitcher by committee today to get through it? And then let Volchko come back Thursday and say, take us home, bring us to the championship series.
1: I don't know. That's why, if you're OU, you just want to get it over with.
17: Exactly.
1: Just get it done. You do not want to put yourself in a position where Georgia has that kind of firepower in addition to that lineup then. I mean, that's where my head's at going into it. And I think it's going to be tough because, you know, Georgia, I think, probably does feel a little better after what happened last night. They didn't play a beautiful baseball game.
17: Nope.
1: There's no doubt. But you got to feel good beating somebody in an elimination game as you go into this one. So, it's really tough. And I think for Georgia, it's all right there. For Oklahoma, it's we could tiptoe around this. But Georgia's like, crap, man, this could be it.
17: And I also wonder how Skip will navigate today with Wes Lowski. Is the first sign of trouble in the second or third inning, that's it.
1: Yeah, how tight is he?
17: Yep.
1: How tight is he? And that's, But, I mean, you know, I'll give Skip credit because I don't know if it's something he reads on these guys when he talks to them between innings.
17: Mm-hmm.
1: I don't know if it's just a location thing. And maybe that's what it is. If guys are hitting their spots when he calls something, maybe he's probably like, all right, he's good. But, I mean, how much leash do you give a freshman? You know, maybe it is just a location thing. I don't know. If he's not hitting his spots and he's walking dudes and giving up hits left and right, and you know, I don't know. I'm really curious to see what it looks like tonight too. It's gonna be fun.
17: It's gonna be fun. And will OU pitcher have a 2-3-0 lead like they've had basically the entire time they've been in Omaha?
1: Right.
17: Or will it be 0-0 and they actually have to go through some stress filled, some pressure filled type of innings early?
1: And
17: get late. You 7th, 8th, 9th, that no matter what the situation is, that's pressure packed. But the early innings so far in Omaha have been a breeze.
1: You know what makes me laugh is just the poise all these guys have. A lot of them look, and maybe it's just they have a next level confidence during this, but I know whenever I watch certain sporting events or certain games, I pace, I get quiet, my brain's going.
17: I was getting sweaty the ninth inning against Georgia.
1: Yeah, and I'm like,
17: fully admit it.
1: Can you imagine being on the mound in that situation with a one-run lead, the best player in college baseball?
17: Dude's going to win the Golden Spike here in a couple weeks.
1: And I'm like, how do you have the cojones to just fire it in there? And baseball does that to me where I'm just okay. You know, even in a regular season game for the Red Sox, which doesn't mean anything.
17: No, especially that's year. On you then, especially, sir.
1: Yeah. It's just how I am. And so, I marvel at these dudes. And it's funny because, you know, they do kind of turn on a dime. Georgia makes it 4-3. The OU dugout looks like, oh, crap. And then, you know, they get that first out in the ninth. And then you see Mercurius. He's leaning over the rail, let's go! You know what I mean? And so, it's funny. But I don't know. I mean, one of the things that I kind of look at going into tonight is what does Georgia, how can they bring this thing back around? Trey Phelps being in a better spot than what he's been the entire World Series.
17: Getting that hit, yes. Yeah. I was about to bring that up. You know, Phelps has been a no-show for most of the postseason.
3: I think he's batting under 200.
17: Yeah, exactly.
1: Until last night, maybe, but... Yeah. He might be at right around 200 now, but OU dodged him a little bit. You know, there was one shot I think he had at third against OU the other night, Monday. And, you know, they just couldn't get him, but it wasn't anything special. And mm-hmm. he just hasn't, you know, that's a scary thing. It's like a scorer who's struggling to hit buckets, getting fouled, going to the free throw line, seeing it go through, and then now all of a sudden, okay, I'm back. I mean,
17: I agree 100%. That's something that's really scary. We're on the same page here with like Phelps being, you know, because the second run, that I don't know, Pac Rodriguez, they got a that communication. You've got to know who's getting that ball. That's a tremendous. Not a tremendous slide. That's a terrible tag. First off, but and then also between Pac Rodriguez, you got to know who's catching that. That should never have brought in.
1: 100% run. It shouldn't have. And I think that speaks to what you're saying with the tightness.
17: Yep.
1: I mean, that is just something like, and even last night, the last out with Georgia.
17: Yep.
1: I mean, just, don't drop it. You know what I mean? It's one of those deals. Like, that's where they're all at. And it's like, you kind of abandon your fundamentals at that point. Cause it's like, I understand making the play, but that's where you've just got to go. Okay. Like, let it happen. I got it. And it shouldn't have resulted in a run last night. You're exactly right. Close play still.
17: Yeah.
1: But it shouldn't have happened that way. And that's where I think the difference happens from yesterday to today is that Georgia will play a little more free because they've been in that situation already. And it was a tight game. Whether it was a great played baseball game, that's a different discussion.
17: We said competitive. We didn't say classic.
1: Right, right. And so that's where I think I get a little nervous for OU tonight because Georgia, I think, will play more relaxed. And I don't know.
17: I mean, if they don't, Georgia's done. You can't go like two, three straight days of playing that tense and being successful. That's just not possible.
1: Right. But the other aspect of that, and I shouldn't say this, and I'm sorry.
17: Come on, do it.
1: But how many times can you play with fire
17: with a freshman pitcher
1: if you're Oklahoma with the third straight time? Like, it's just crazy. And not that Weslowski's not capable. I'm not saying that.
17: We just have
1: obviously Skip Johnson's capable.
17: There's like, we've never seen it from Weslowski.
1: Right. Like, Clayton Kershaw comes back to work with Skip. Well, he used to whenever he was still playing, I should say. But that's what he does. So I don't know what Skip says to these dudes. I don't know how he gets them right. It's incredible.
17: What I've enjoyed the last two nights, Daniel Jackson had a chance to play hero for the Bulldogs. Jackson Cleveland was able to get him out. Then in the eighth inning last night, Texas had two on, two out. Adrian Rodriguez up, who's hit over 600 in the postseason. It was a weak grounder, but got the chance to play hero. Just couldn't get it done. We'll see what happens this evening, 6 o'clock. Of course, you can listen to everything here on the franchise pregame show starting at 5:30. When we get back on the other side, I admit I'm not a big shoe guy, so when something comes across my timeline,
1: you come to me.
17: That has me perplexed. Woo! We'll get all into that. Keep it right. Locked right here on 107.7 the franchise.
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17: Welcome back. 107.7 Franchise, closing up shop here on the morning show with BBD, Bob Bell, Dylan Buckingham, and Daniel Bell. And Mr. Bell has been on the front lines of everything that has come with Shea and Converse the last couple of years. Been at all the giveaways, all the events that has gone on. Got wined and dined in New York less than a couple of weeks ago. The shocking news, at least for me, anyway, the shocking news that came out last night that Shea is leaving Converse and going to Nike. Daniel, did you see this coming?
30: No. Maybe they were blindsided, or maybe they were just doing the dog and pony show with just showing me the shoes. But they were showing me the shoes that he was going to wear for finals, the shoes that he was going to wear if they won, or not wear, but like he had the gold shoes last year around his neck. They're showing me the shoes, that all the shoes they had upcoming, like all the different variations, plans for the Shea 2, like showing me everything. So maybe they were just doing a dog and pony show, but it didn't seem like this was a thing. And nobody's talking for either company. There were rumors that Nike was gonna sell Converse a couple months ago, but the CEO came out and said Converse isn't for sale, so I just thought that was dead. But maybe they got an offer that they couldn't refuse and they're gonna sell, and it'd make the most sense that Shea pivots towards Nike. I don't know what that would do for, like I said, nobody's talking. So I don't know what that would do for him, because he was the director of creativity or whatever the official title was.
17: Mm-hmm.
30: And I don't think you can pull that off at Nike. Where Converse, you're by far the biggest star, and like he was their guy at or at Converse he wasn't. At Nike, you're not. But I also, it makes a lot of sense for Nike. They don't really have anybody to push the new generation for men, at least. They have Caitlin Clark, they have Sabrina and Asia. So, I mean, as far as the women go, they're killing it on that side. And then they're probably going to have Juju when she comes up. So they're killing it as for, and Caitlin, Paige Beckers. So for the women, they're killing it. But for men, they're, I mean, I know they have Wimby, but as I've said before, nobody buys big man shoes. And I don't know if Wimby will be the

0: We'll see. My only thing is Nike has lost all their creativity the last few years. The jaw, this last jaw was the, like, maybe them getting it back, but you just look at LeBron shoes, KD shoes, Giannis shoes that a lot of people just forgot that he had a shoe.
1: They're at Kohl's. You can still get them.
0: Devin Booker's god-awful shoe. And, like, it's, they've all just been, like, some variation of a Kobe shoe for whatever. But, I mean, kind of makes sense because the Kobe line just has been killing us, the line that's been keeping their basketball line alive. It's by far the most popular whatever Kobe line, period. Not like a single pair of Kobe's.
1: 919.
0: Well, I'm speaking. It's nice to have that back, though. It hasn't been said in a long time. But the Kobe line is by far the most popular and the most worn shoe, followed by, I believe, either the GT Cut or the Sabrinas. So they just don't have anybody that is wearing the KDs, the Jaws, the, especially no Devin Bookers, and no, Giannis. All the younger guys, you look at Cooper Flags with New Balance, like Zion, even though like he is not the guy that we were promised, he's with Jordan, Luka's with Jordan, Tatum's with Jordan. You're seeing some guys with Puma. And so like Nike needed somebody in it. So it makes the most sense. It probably the best case scenario for both sides. Cause maybe not. I mean, Shea could have caused a bidding war. But it makes me think something is going on because he is the creative director and he just signed an extension. Was that the year before his, shoe deal was up? So, I that makes me think that maybe they are really selling Converse, which, I mean, it is what it is, but it would make the most sense to go to Nike.
1: I have a question. Hands raised. any chance in your mind that Shea sticks with Converse despite the fact, like, you can just branch him into Nike? Like, is there any chance we just continue to, like, that's my point. This is what I brought up last night with you guys.
2: Right.
1: On the text message, I was like, why can't you just still continue the same path, but how often do you see dudes rocking Converse shirts or shorts or socks? Like, how can you can still have that creative Converse role and branch, but also rock Nike at the same time?
0: I think that was the plan, but I don't think it's worked out that well. Again, obviously, like, he helped revive the brand, but if they're thinking about selling them to where the CEO has to come out and say something.
1: I mean, sell high, I guess, right?
0: Yeah. But, I mean, it'd be like...
1: They've been successful, yeah. Yes? The
0: shoe? Yeah.
1: Yeah.
2: Okay.
0: But that might not be enough. I mean, they have Peyton Pritchard, they have Nikhil Alexander-Walker, but are those guys that young people are going to get behind? And, like, to your question,
1: no.
0: It's kind of similar to anybody on Jordan brand wearing Nike, like, or vice versa. Like, LeBron would wear Jordans, Kobe would wear Jordans, and then Luka wear Nike. Zion, even though he has a Jordan shoe, he also comes out with or wears a bunch of Nike. So you could have done that, but... Again, that's why it makes me, because that makes a lot of sense. So that's why it makes me think that the shoes or the company is getting sold. Sometimes.
1: And maybe it does. I don't know. I felt like when you sent that last night, Bob, I was like, okay, I think he's probably still going to wear the exact same shoe he's had. It's just maybe they put a swoosh on it. Or they just continue on with the Converse name, but he wears other Nike stuff in addition to the Converse shoes that he has.
0: I don't know if he continued with the Converse name.
1: I will say this, though. And this won't be popular. I do agree with your take, both y'all's takes on the Nike creativity. I don't know if you had that take. I'm sorry. No offense. The Kobe's are kind of boring. They're not really creative anymore. Like all the kids want them. I get it. Yeah. No, I know.

0: They carry the name. 100%.
1: He's passed away, so that that helps.
0: He died? I'm kidding. But like my kids wanted those. My kids were the flashiest pink crap like all the time. Baseball, basketball, you name it. They wanted Kobe's, and they were like, they're just black or they're just white. Like, you know what I mean? Like, which is fine, whatever. But like the new Jaws, mwah.
2: Yeah, that was the
0: most. I love those. Those things are freaking awesome.
2: Those were created, but
0: I told that to Garrett, my eldest. I was like, what are those? He goes, those are Jaws. I'm like, yeah, they are. Get them.
1: The other problem is apparently they are not really good basketball shoes.
0: Oh, really?
1: Like that's, like, and that's why a lot of people go with the Kobe's because those were always supposed to be. Now, these new versions of Kobe's, Pro Tros, they're not the same as like when they were like first came out. They are a little more narrow. The grip isn't the same. So, but it's still, I think if he wouldn't have passed away, the line wouldn't be as popular as it is. Maybe still in the NBA, but I mean, it's by far the most worn shoe in the NBA. Or like Kobe 6, Kobe 4, Kobe 5. I don't think anybody wears the 8s except for like DeMar DeRozan anymore. Until they retro those again. But I think that's mainly because it's Kobe. Like, that's the only reason. And then maybe when KD retires and they retro his line more, he'll get popular. LeBron, I don't think anybody's going to be wearing them heavy ass LeBrons. But
0: my son does.
1: Does he really?
0: But they're older ones, yeah. They're like elephant print.
1: Does he wear them in games?
0: Mm-hmm. Oh. Yeah. Yeah.
1: How slow is he? No, just kidding.
0: He's not the fastest.
1: And I wasn't saying he was slow. I'm saying the shoes holding him back because those are some boots that you wear bricks. But
0: he is.
1: I think the line, the Converse. I don't think there's going to be a Converse symbol on. I think it's going to be a Nike swoosh. I have to. I don't know what their manufacturing was like. Yeah, I didn't see like just boxes and boxes of shoes that they were ready to ship out. So maybe they can just quickly put out a bunch of ones shades with the Converse symbol on, or maybe they'll go away from that and put out the ones with the Nike swoosh on it. But like I said, nobody's talking, so we'll see when they finally say something, or we'll find out together. And I got to start from the ground, trying to get some new.
3: Put so much work content. In, man.
1: I know that sucks. That's the main thing I was thinking about. Like, damn, I got
3: selfishly. Yes,
1: I got to find another contact now. Like, come on. Or maybe everybody from Converse goes to Nike. I don't know.
0: Maybe they could just hook you up with a contact. Like, yo, yeah. Can I get a number? Like,
1: that's all right. Dylan, I've been trying.
3: It's only that easy.
0: My man's like sweating at home.
3: On the basketball side of Shea, have you guys said the vid? What is that elbow?
1: Yeah, I don't know. I don't know.
3: Wow. Ouch.
1: Yeah. If he had surgery on it or something, they'd tell us, but I don't know. Again, nobody talks. 808 says Daniel's dumb as hell. D Book has the best hoop shoes in the game.
0: They said D-Buck at first. I'm like, I don't have hoop shoes. What are you talking about?
1: Like,
0: huh?
1: When y'all call me dumb.
0: I'm in pandas right now.
1: It's usually about an opinion, except my opinion is backed up with a lot of evidence. Like, by every metric, the D-Book is garbage. like every metric. Like, the people that test it.
3: It's not subjective. This is objective.
1: It doesn't sell well. Like, they thought about canceling the line because the D-Book 1s were garbage. Like, no disrespect to D-Book. Love him, but the shoes, both shoes suck. Like, they look like forces. They just suck. I'm sorry. Sorry to disappoint you, but they're just not good shoes. And that's opinion and the metrics. The metrics say that. Like, nobody wears those. Nobody cares about the D-Books. Dylan, have you even... Has your son even looked at the D-Books?
0: No.
1: That's really how you can tell how popular a shoe is how well kids want the shoe. And that's why you see a lot like LaMelo shoes are really popular because
0: they've all asked for Shays, though. I can tell you
1: they're that. Really, really colorful. Like, but Shays
3: all they have to be is color, is
1: bright color. Yeah,
3: I remember being that kid that wanted the colorful shoes too.
0: Yeah,
1: and D books are not colorful.
0: No, they're just kind of bland.
1: Yeah, it's not.
0: They look like a team issued shoe you get for high school. If you're like, hey, like I play for PC North, can I get some like a little bit of red and a little bit of white? Yeah, here you go. You get 15 pairs of these. Tell us your size. Cool. Awesome, thanks.
1: Captain Awesome, maybe too many people have shoes. Not every all-star needs one. Kind of limits what you can do.
3: I didn't know like someone like a Peyton Pritchard has.
0: I had no idea. Peyton Pritchard had a shoe deal.
1: He didn't have, shoe, like just with Converse, but he doesn't have a shoe. He just wears like PEs or whatever. So okay. not a shoe. Like, we're seeing like CJ McCollum had a shoe. Austin Reeves has a shoe. Like a lot of guys go the international route if they don't get one of the main companies. Like CJ McCollum is, I forgot which one he is. Jokic and somebody else on the Nuggets is, they're like companies like 361 or some weird number like that. Like Isaiah Joe has a deal with Leaning, and he wears the D-Wade Way of Wades, which is where Steph Curry is now going, which was a huge shocker to me. But it kind of resembles the shoe, and that's one that a lot of people say is a really good basketball shoe. Isaiah says it's the best basketball shoe he's ever played in. So the real 328 says, I wear Curry's, I like them, but I understand the creativity-wise can be lacking. I think Steph's shoes are the best modern ones. Also love that Dylan is featuring back on the franchise more and more. Digging Dylan and Daniel combo this morning. Hey.
0: Hey, thanks.
1: Don't forget about Bob.
3: Check him. What about Bob? That's right.
0: Great movie.
3: I've heard it for 30 years.
0: Great movie.
1: Silent K says, KDs are good shoes for ball, especially as a big guy. You guys aren't wearing Jokic shoes. like Shaq is probably the most popular big man there's ever been. And I think the fact that his shoes were in Walmart and were cheap is probably a reason why his shoes weren't worn, because you get made fun of for wearing Walmart shoes. But also, especially like the way when everybody pivoted towards wearing mids and high tops and everything was lows, big men weren't really wearing low tops, so kind of messed it up. I think I'm pretty sure Wimby wears low tops now, and Chet wears kind of mids and lows because he wears a KD line. But just nobody. I just find it hard to believe that somebody is gonna just be able to turn the tide and start making shoes for everybody to wear, big man. And also, again, the creativity part, like Nike, they just aren't creative anymore. That's with the jerseys. The jerseys suck. The shoes suck. We don't get Black History Month or Christmas Day or what was it, Easter. We don't get those type of shoes anymore. And I think if they brought those back, I think that would help their lines a lot more, because that gave you something to look forward to. And like, it don't even seem like it's not a big deal for a specific colorway to come out anymore. Like, Shea kind of revived the colorway thing with the way the creativity and every shoe meant something. Whereas now we're just seeing colors and like, what does it mean? Like, where are the Aunt Pearls or the Bruce Lees for Kobe or like I said, Black History Month or Christmas Day shoes? Like, bring those back, and I think that'll help all these lines.
0: So two things real fast, and then we're up against it. Number one, everything I've read so far on this story is that Shea's gonna rock like Nike. Like, the shoe will change to Nike.
1: Yeah.
0: Because I was still like, why didn't he still wear the Converse brand? But also, I didn't realize he put on his Instagram the swoosh thing, too.
3: Yes.
0: So, yep. There you go. That tells you that. Number two, by the way, real fast, not changing subject, but on this date, in 2008 and 2024, the Boston Celtics won their 17th and 18th.
3: Oh, God.
0: What?
4: 17th and 18th championship on this date. So there you go.
1: Nobody cares, Dylan. We don't care that the Celtics won anything.
0: They did. 18. Ooh, I'm back on.
3: You're back on for now.
1: So that was 08 and 2022?
3: 24.
1: Let's see how it doesn't matter.
3: I thought you'd win 22.
0: I did too.
1: Yeah, they lost.
3: I finally had to admit that Steph Curry can do something in the clutch. I thought he was the biggest front runner I've ever seen in basketball. Until that series.
0: I was very much convinced that was going to be.
1: I wasn't. I was there. It was great. Was great to see the Warriors celebrate on the Celtics floor.
0: I can't control your mic, but.
3: When we get back on the other side, the new $1 million man for OU football and a whole bunch more. Keep it right here on 107.7 The Franchise.
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0: Welcome back. Closing up shop here on 107.7 Franchise, the morning show edition. And then Dylan Buckingham gets to leave once again before joining us once again tomorrow. Why I missed the first half of Georgia-Texas was because I was at the OU Board of Regents meeting until right around 8 o'clock last night. Not a massive newsworthy event, but contract renegotiated and approved for OU football general manager Jim Nagy. Now, $1 million, 4-year contract worth $4.6 million. I think he was scheduled to make $850,000 going into this next year, so it's not a huge change, but anytime you put over $1 million with someone's name, you get an idea of just how much they mean to the program. Also approved, I got the first look at what OU is spending for the general manager part of men's basketball. Lucas McKay is going to make $315,000 to see if he can help Porter Moser and the boys try to turn that sucker around. But a general, you remember when it used to be a big deal that an assistant made $1 million?
1: Yeah.
0: Now Jim Nagy making $1 million.
1: It meant that person's on the fast track out the door. That's what it meant, because they're going to be a head coach somewhere. Like, you're like, okay, cool. Like, you get him for one more year, and then it's like, all right, good luck at your next stop, and hopefully you can dominate. You know what I mean? Like, it's college athletics is absolutely wild right now to me. Like, GMs, I mean, I get it. It's structured if it's a pro program, so I get it. I don't know. It's crazy to me. What a time.
0: Did you catch any of the soccer happenings?
1: Messi gets a hat trick, which is awesome.
0: Messi the hat trick, Mbappe.
1: Mbappe, yeah. Neilio said something cool on Twitch. He goes, hit a Westport party of Argentinians. Private party, and I haven't drank that much in a year. Insane passion. Up here, Kansas City's on a different level right now. They're everywhere. Never in my life have I seen so many incredibly built ladies either. to be in my 20s again.
2: You know, I like seeing all the international people for the World Cup. It makes me excited for the Olympics being here. Even if it's for just softball and the
3: rowing,
2: whatever the river sports or whatever.
1: Yep. I don't think it'll be as crazy as this though.
2: I don't think, but it's still. I think like seeing all those different. I think it'll be this, but smaller groups of international, a bunch of different smaller groups of international people, because there'll be more countries in one spot instead of. Like a bunch of Scottish people in Boston.
1: Yeah, yeah. This would be crazy.
2: I think that'd be cool.
1: It'd be fun.
0: I think we all saw the escalator, and all I thought about was The Incredibles, where Edna Mode said, "No capes!"
1: That was kind of my thought, too, just not from that perspective. It was like, that dude's rolling up backwards, and we know how that thing feeds in, and it's like, dude, stand up! But yeah, yeah, anyway, it's cool. I was into it when it first started. I get fired. I have like this cool, like, kind of, let's watch it when it first starts. And then I sort of lose steam. But I will watch the USA Friday, probably.
0: Probably?
1: Yeah.
0: It is Father's Day weekend. So I know we.
1: Which I kind of forgot about, truthfully.
2: Dylan's favorite holiday, Juneteenth.
0: Juneteenth.
1: What? Why were you good? No?
2: But, I'm not watching.
1: You're not going to watch?
2: No, I don't care.
0: Oh, my goodness. What happened again? Thought the four goals would get Daniel all invested.
2: It's just not for me.
1: Is it just too slow?
2: No, it's just not for me. Like, I find no part of it entertaining. Like, even golfing. In baseball, I can like sit and watch.
0: I was like, U.S. Open? It's Father's Day weekend. It's got to be U.S. Open, right? Yeah.
2: I just can't watch. I can't sit and watch soccer. It's just not. To each their own. If you like it, I love it. Daniel, I just can't.
1: But But what if, like, okay, so.
2: And it's, like, right. It's weird, too, because, like, when the Olympics come around, I find myself watching the most random stuff, and I'm entertained. Soccer, I just can't.
1: Okay, let's think of it this way real quick.
0: We have last, 6 minutes to get them.
1: Last time. It's not going to be enough time, I can already tell you. Last time the U.S. was in the World Cup, they scored 3 goals, I believe, the entire...
0: I know, right? I mean, we were just as boring as boring gets.
1: Now it's 4 in one game.
2: And 4 is more than 3.
1: It is. And in less games, too. But, like, soccer's been a major disappointment for every... Well, soccer fan. I shouldn't say sports fan. But every soccer fan in the U.S. Like, Team USA has been a disappointment. Would you agree?
0: Absolutely.
1: Not on the women's side, but just definitely the men's side.
0: Yep.
1: So all that to say, like, why not catch the fever? Like, what if they go out and dominate here?
2: I feel like it'd be performative for me.
1: I mean, I'm not asking you to get into a Premier League team or anything.
2: Yeah, that's PSG.
0: PSG, that's his team. He has one of those.
1: When did that happen?
0: PSG for life. For now.
1: Yeah, for now. How many baseball teams have you liked? White Sox, Padres, Giants, who else?
2: Well, I didn't like the White Sox. I just liked...
1: Tim Anderson?
2: Yeah.
1: Yeah.
2: Padres, Giants, Rangers.
1: Oh.
2: But we pick
1: a problem.
0: He keeps hitting the portal after
2: every
0: season.
2: These teams aren't giving me reasons to stay.
1: You just need to love the sport.
2: I don't.
0: Like right now, he's Giants. I don't think San Francisco. I mean,
2: yeah, it's not a good year.
0: I get tampering, but tampering in June would be a next level type of thing. But I already think he's already.
2: Yeah, we're planning to hit the portal.
0: Listening. He's already listening to offers.
1: He's got 1 foot up the portal already.
2: Yeah, barring explosion over the rest of the summer, we're planning to hit the portal.
1: Okay, then let's just do this. Go watch the Dodgers. They're really fun. They have the best player in baseball. They got a great pitching staff.
2: You know,
1: their biggest issue is injuries. It's their biggest rival, so it'll really hack a lot of people off.
2: I took them off because I could
0: be Yankees.
2: Yeah,
0: could be Dodgers.
2: It could be Red Sox.
1: It could or could not.
0: Could not.
1: So we could not have. You're not going to be a Dodgers, Red Sox, or Yankees fan, right?
2: Yeah,
0: yeah.
2: Not rooting for anything from Boston.
1: Checks out. It's all right. Should get it on the ground floor and be a Marlins fan.
0: No, that was his team, and he said no.
1: Why?
0: Funny you say that. That was, we did a little like raffle or we picked one up.
2: Yeah, last year I picked it out of a bucket.
0: This year, the Rangers. Oh, this year we spun the wheel.
1: Oh, okay.
0: And it landed on Miami, and he said, no.
2: Yeah, I just
1: respin. Didn't like the answer. Respin.
2: I do like their colors, but it's just no.
1: Okay, then I'm giving you 2 options here. Then
2: we're starting early.
1: Yeah, we are. Actually, I give you 3. All 3 of these teams are in a proverbial state of suck.
2: Why would I want to root for them?
1: Because you don't want to root for somebody who's good.
0: You're going to be there like you were with Wiggins and Dort. You're going to watch them come up together.
1: I'll give you 4.
2: If they suck after a year, I don't want to stay.
1: I'll give you 4.
2: Give me a mid team that is on the way up already. Not a team that sucks.
1: Well, I was going to say Rockies, Marlins, Pirates, or...
2: The Rockies Nationals. Were a finalist.
0: Rockies did make the final. Okay. Yep. Because
2: they have good merch.
1: You
2: said Rockies who?
1: Marlins,
0: Pirates,
1: Nationals.
2: Nationals are red. They still have Bryce Harper. Does he not play for them anymore?
1: Plays for the Phillies.
2: Okay. Did he play for them?
1: Uh-huh.
0: Yes.
2: Okay. Yeah. Well, partially right.
1: Daniel, I'm pretty sure Bryce Harper has spent more time with the Phillies
0: than he
1: really
0: has.
1: I'm pretty sure that's right.
2: Well, at least had the right. He was on the team.
1: Okay, let's go mid. How about a? Okay, you want a team that's good? If you want to jump in the portal right now, midway point ish.
2: Not necessarily good, but like on the way up to where I can catch them mid season, and then
1: I gotcha.
2: They'll be good next year.
1: They're good right now. Go with the Milwaukee Brewers if you want. They have their most wins in franchise history through 70 games this season.
0: They're not really up and coming. They've been around. They've been a thorn in my Cubs side for a while now.
2: It also needs to be a place that I would go. and I'm not going to Milwaukee.
0: Look at all these qualifications.
1: You're going to be a Cubs fan. What do you want to do?
2: Because, like, I want to, if I'm going to be a fan, I want to go see them play.
1: PNC's beautiful in Pittsburgh.
2: I'm not going to Pittsburgh.
1: Okay. Denver's,
0: you know what's fun?
2: I would for sure go to Denver.
0: Is the White Sox are actually pretty good right now.
2: Are they really?
1: Yeah, they're doing a lot better than that.
0: They're 38-33. They're in first in the Central.
2: I'd go to Chicago tomorrow if I could.
0: Yeah, Central stinks, yes. Yeah. But 38, compared to who they've been, you talk about a team that's on the rise. You're talking about you get one of those Southside City jerseys.
1: Bro, you know what's funny you say that? I was about to cut you off and go, my man probably saw one game, was like, oh, nope, they're in red. Can't do it.
2: The red is ugly.
1: It's a City Connect. And it used to be a color. It's not anymore. It's like black and white now.
2: There's a lot of qualifiers that I need to hit. Because if we're not going to win, got to look good. Got to be a city that I want to visit.
0: I tried to pitch Seattle, the big dumper.
1: That's a good one. That's a really
2: was supposed like the Thunder were supposed to play the Warriors, and then
0: yes.
2: It would have lined up to go see a game, but the Warriors.
1: How about the Diamondbacks?
2: Arizona, they're in Phoenix, right? Or like close to Phoenix?
0: Where are they at?
1: No, they're in Phoenix, downtown Phoenix.
0: Okay,
1: yeah,
2: I'm pretty sure that the stadium is right. Just there. Stadium is like right next to the arena.
1: You know what I've learned? Daniel has baseball on the mind all the time. Bryce Harper, the Diamondbacks, all the time.
0: I mean, the Brewers are 44-26. That'd be hopping on the bandwagon.
1: Hey, listen, man, there's plenty of room, dude.
2: Who wears blue?
1: The Dodgers.
2: Is that the only team? Well, I know that, but and the Yankees.
0: they wear Rays, blue. The Blue Jays, the Royals.
2: The Rangers wear blue.
0: There's a whole bunch that wear blue.
2: Who still is going to go play the Rangers for the season that I can go see?
1: Well, I don't have the schedule in front of me.
2: Todd's going to be upset with me if I leave the Giants. We were Giants brothers.
1: Oh, Huff. I was like, Lisbon's a Cardinal, man. Like,
0: Cardinal.
1: Yeah, I was like, what are you talking about? Anyway. Yeah, we'll get you there. But actually, we won't. There's no way.
0: There's too many qualifiers. Just when you think you have found the answer, there's a new qualifier.
1: You know what this is? This is whenever you talk to your wife about where you want to eat, and she's like, I don't care. And then you throw like 48 suggestions. My wife never does this. Just FYI.
0: Neither does Brittany.
1: But
0: right?
1: Other people's wives do. And they're like, no, no, no, no.
0: Not in the mood for that.
1: No.
2: You know what the problem is?
1: You don't like baseball?
2: Yeah, that's the biggest problem.
1: Yeah.
2: And I want to be I want to be entertained. I don't care to see.
0: That's why I picked the Reds for Ellie De La Cruz.
1: Reds are fun. I've seen him play probably like four times the last couple years.
2: But I want to see fun baseball. We can suck as long as we suck and we're scoring runs.
1: Hunter Green, Ellie De La Cruz. What else do I need to say?
2: Who's a great that played for the Reds?
1: Pete Rose.
2: No, outside of him. He's
1: Johnny
2: cheater.
1: Bench, Johnny Joe Morgan.
0: Bench,
2: that's not who
0: Barry,
2: I'm.
1: Barry Larkin Barry was incredible. Larkin.
2: Maybe I don't know anybody. Maybe I have the Reds confused with somebody else. But I thought that there was somebody that I knew.
1: Scott Brosius play there? Not that he was great. But.
2: I thought there was somebody I knew that played for the Reds. I know Pete Rose, but
1: Terry Francona managed.
2: I don't know who that is. And that's Cincinnati, right?
1: Yes.
0: We're going to get Dylan out of here before he gets exasperated even more.
2: Johnny Bench is from here, right?
0: Yes, yep. Binger.
2: Pete Rose.
1: I'd like to say Banger.
2: Joe Morgan, Barry Larkin. Barry Larkin, he had the son, right? Went to Miami?
0: Yeah, yep. You got it.
2: Joey Votto. Frank Robinson. Joey Votto. That's who I was thinking of. Frank Robinson. I know who that is.
1: You should like the Nationals then.
2: Why? Did he play for them too?
1: Well, they were the Senators back in the day, right? And he played for the Senators.
0: I believe that's right.
1: And then managed the Nationals. He's our first manager.
2: Hmm. Sure. Just bring the Negro League back.
1: Roll Cho says Savannah Bananas. We'll just get you.
2: that is definitely a team that I can root for. They do like having fun. I think the MLB should just be that.
3: Nice.
0: Dylan, appreciate
1: guys, this is fun.
0: Once again. We got two more to go, and I think we might have a little more fun come Thursday and Friday. I think you guys are ready to bring back one of your favorite games.
1: Coming up. I cannot wait. I'm probably going to lose to Bob in this, but that's okay. We're going to try.
0: That'll do it for the Franchise Morning Show. Coming up next, more myself, more of Daniel Bell. 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
2: 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Bob Pris, Bill O, Daniel Bell. here to guide you the next hour of sports radio, and there's nobody better to do it but us. We're the smartest radio you're going to hear all day, bar none. We have the intern here. We'll be talking a little draft with us at some point during the show.
0: Are we getting closer to your draft and draft board?
2: Yeah, I started working on it all yesterday. Right. The top five hasn't changed. It's once we get beyond that.
0: What do you think of Peterson only doing the Wizards?
2: Makes sense for somebody that's probably going number one. Which was my take all along. I said I would take, pretty sure I tweeted out. I said I would take AJ one, but the Wizards are going to take Darren Peterson one.
0: Now, which, why?
2: Why? Which one? Would I take AJ?
0: Because I think AJ's one.
2: Yeah. I think it's not close, to be honest.
0: So, and I don't either. So taking Peterson one confuses me.
2: I don't know. I mean, he's had that mystique about him all year, about the best guard prospect, which if you're telling me a guy is the best guard prospect since Kobe, which the only reason Kobe didn't go one in that draft is because he was the first guard coming out of high school.
0: We weren't ready for it.
2: Yeah. Like, if this were, if it was 5 years later, Kobe goes, if it was 5 years later and the same players in the draft, like with the same circumstances, he goes one. But just at the time, he wasn't, everybody was scared to take, and I'm like, even when, yep, like Clippers were quoted saying, it was actually, everybody was quoted saying it was the best workout they've seen from anybody. And the Clippers were quoted saying, we can't take a high schooler that early because nobody will take us serious. And what is it, 30 years later and still nobody's taking
0: the
2: us serious.
0: The turntables.
2: Yes. But I think everybody's enamored with that scoring punch that he can bring. I mean, he's an easy 20-point-per-game scorer. I think he's going to be good. I just don't see, like, all-time great, like, can't-miss a prospect. But we'll see.
0: I don't know.
2: But
0: I do not see it.
2: I'm so high on AJ. He has things that you can't teach. One of the things being size and athleticism, that you just can't teach those things. But and then he has a skill. But we'll talk about that later because we got to talk about OU baseball, who will be taking on Georgia. They have an opponent after Georgia beat Texas last night in a very boring game for me because there's not a lot of hits.
0: It was something between two of the best teams in the entire country. They did not play like it.
2: Where do you think the hitting has gone? Why do you think the hitting is not there for Georgia? Which was what I was promised, was a lot of hitting from Georgia.
0: Dang it, you promised me that.
2: And I have not seen it yet. What's been their issue? And can they get it back against OU?
0: Well, they're going to need to get it back or they will be done after a day like today. There's no way you can play two straight games with all those nerves, with all that tension just being built up inside of you. I mean, Georgia allowed four hits yesterday, and they only had five hits. And for a team, clearly, and we know it's been built on the offense the entire season. They only have scored five runs in the last two games. But this is why the skeptics, it's a little bit different, but going back to OU softball, when they were putting up all those runs, those home runs, people were like, it's not going to matter when you get to Devon Park because pitching is going to carry the day. Like, pitching will get the best of the hitting almost every single time. You might have a game or two where you still have that offensive explosion, but when you tense up, it's going to be the hitters. Instead, we saw it in the Super Regional in Game 3 against Mississippi State because all of a sudden you're down a little bit. You start pressing. You start trying to hit a grand slam with every at-bat instead of just getting on base, passing the bat, letting your teammates do their job as well, and it just becomes such a mental thing. And hope maybe because now Georgia has played an elimination game, they know what it's like, and they'll come in this evening, fresh, loose, ready to be the team that they've been the entire season. Because if they don't, I mean, freshman pitcher or not for OU, the Sooners have been as loose as ever. And that's where we've said, is this where it turns on them? Because now you're in the driver's seat. You're expected to be able to clinch your spot into the championship series. But that's why I think tonight is very, very fascinating as to just what those initial innings look like, who looks more comfortable and ready to go to that next step.
2: You mentioned the freshman pitcher. Seems like it's going to be a third straight freshman pitcher for the Sooners with Nick Weslowski. Getting the start. Here's what the voice of the Sooners, Toby Rowland, had to say yesterday on the Franchise Afternoon Show with Tyler and Matt about Weslowski getting the start.
3: Yeah, this is the way they rolled him out in the Atlanta Regional. And you got a game to play with now. Not that he wouldn't start Weslowski anyway, but OU's in a great place pitching-wise as well. They've used two guys in each game. And so, basically, other than Rager and Xander, he's got everybody at his disposal to try to win a game here to get him into the championship series. So Weslowski was really good against the Citadel in Atlanta, and he's got a big fastball. He's a big kid, former high school quarterback, played against John Mateer in high school, and is a big, strong, athletic dude. Stuff-wise, I'm not sure he's got the same stuff that Xander and Rager has, but it's pretty dadgum good. And so he's going to go out there first, and if he's effective, they'll just ride him. But if he's not, they got a lot of guys waiting in the wings.
2: Now, I think Dylan said it earlier. Can you start another freshman? Can you continue to get away with this? Because it seems, first off, has this ever been done? Like, do you know if it's ever been done before?
0: I can't think of any time that you've relied on three freshman pitchers to go back to back to back and starts in Omaha of your own choosing. Like, no injuries, nothing. Like, this was your plan. This is what you wanted to do.
2: And I like you guys were saying earlier about, like, you can't come into this game and think about, yeah, I mean, if we lose, we got another game. You got to treat this as a game seven for you. Like, if you lose, treat this as if we lose, we're going home. And I think that, like, that kind of puts a little pressure on you, but it's the good pressure because you're telling yourself, we got to go all out. Like, we can't leave anything on the table. And then at the end of the day, if you lose, obviously you have another game, but you can't, there's going to be that subconscious.
0: Yep.
2: Oh, right. All right. Yeah. We do have another game.
0: That's why we thought the Nixon six.
2: Yeah.
0: Instead of five. Like, hey, you don't need this. You don't need this one. It's fine.
2: Yes. How do you think Skip can get them to get that out of their mind to treat this as a game seven?
0: Well, he is the most level-headed coach that you're maybe ever going to find. Doesn't get too high or too low or doesn't show any sort of emotion, honestly, at least in a public setting. So I think, you know, if you follow the lead of your leader, they're going to be okay. But I am wondering what the hook might look like for Skip when it comes to Weslowski tonight. Is it the first sign of trouble? Because what Toby said is sort of what we've echoed, is that every pitcher not named Xander and Cord is going to be available. So you don't have to, like, man, if he can just get us through this next inning. Like, if it's not working, you can make that call to the pen very early and as frequently as you want, because every single dude is going to be ready to go. And so that's, I'm sort of wondering how they attack the mound as much as anything else. Like, if we're in the second inning and there's first and second and it's one out, but he's struggling, he's having like 20 to 25 pitch innings, he's not finding the zone, are they already going to make that call? Or are they going to see how long can Weslowski go and then see if the bullpen can try to close the show? It's fascinating. And the one person that Georgia won't have, no way their closer, Justin Bird's going to be able to go tonight. He pitched five innings, only 62 pitches. That's pretty dang impressive to go five innings and only go 62 pitches, but still five innings as a closer that's used to, you know, one inning, two innings max whenever you're a closer. Just get two hits, the four strikeouts, gets the job done. So you know you won't have to deal with Bird, and I don't know. We'll see what else the rest of the Bulldogs bullpen can do this evening.
2: With Lowski, how, like, there's a lot of pressure on him because him being a freshman and seeing two freshmen before him have a lot of success and get them to this point, it's like, I can't be the guy to let us down. And everything you just said with Skip, but how is gonna help, but like, it ain't gonna help when he's actually out there pitching. Do you see him having a little issues to start, or how's he been all year, I guess?
0: I know that's where it's the funny thing is, like, he's never been this guy. And it's what they did in the Atlanta Regional, and that's why they're going with it. But it's like, all right, that's what you want to do. We'll just kind of see where it goes from this point. So it's going to be up to the Georgia offense to, instead of, you know, like, man, we can't solve this freshman, say, screw it. We're going to go up there and we're going to hammer this freshman, and we're going to make the Sooners have to have the pitching change, or else it's going to get ugly very, very fast. I think it's as much about the Georgia mindset than anything else when you look about who can win this evening.
2: One win away from a championship, right? This is the semis, right? Yeah.
0: Yes.
2: Yeah. Yep. So one win away from a spot in the College World Series championship series, which would be
0: Saturday.
2: Well, I was going to say it'd be amazing feat for OU to get to this point after pretty much nobody believed in them.
0: But now everybody does.
2: Whoop. They are tied with Georgia as the now second favorites to win. North Carolina still the favorites to win. They take on West Virginia today at 1.
0: Yep, they might clinch their spot before these guys even have to play.
2: Wish it was OU.
0: That's because OU is Saturday and those played Friday. It never gave you a chance.
2: But either way, OU, 5:30 pregame today, right here on the franchise with the 6 o'clock first pitch. So stay locked in because we will have it all here on 107.7 The Franchise. When we get back, we're going to be talking some drafts. So we're going to give the intern a little time to shine. See if he can flex his knowledge with
0: make sure
2: with
0: the Bulls draft. Pick someone good.
2: So we're talking about some NBA draft. Continue to hit us up 405-478-1077 on text line, the franchise live on Twitch. I see you guys have given me some baseball suggestions. Maybe give more of those, but remember, gotta be somewhere I want to travel. Gotta have good merch.
0: We didn't even talk about the food at the concession stands.
2: Yeah, well, I feel like most places have something I can eat. Like, if you have a version of some helmet nachos, sign me up, because we're all in on that. Or, like, something just, like, something unique. Like, Dodgers had the drink with the little cooler. Like, something like that. Helmet nachos. I'm all in. So, continue to hit us up. When we get back, though, NBA draft talk with our intern. See what he knows. See if he knows more than me. Probably not. No, I'm just kidding. But he knows a lot. So we'll see. We'll let you guys know here what he knows when DMB on the Radio returns after this.
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0: 83-73, and the Knicks are making their run. 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
0: This is why we said they weren't making the league.
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0: Welcome back. Joining us now, intern Q, talking some draft. Now, don't embarrass me.
1: I love how that's his opening. I will try not to. I will try to give educated, high IQ takes.
0: Now, we can get into like all the players, but everybody around here obviously wants to know who the Thunder are picking. They have 12, 17, 37, which I don't think anybody cares about 37. But the first thing is, if you're Sam Presti, and you're in this, you have picks in this draft, what are you doing? Are you keeping both? Are you keeping one? Are you trading back? Are you keep packaging both to trade up? Like, what would, and this is, you're Sam Presti, so you have every option, so you can do whatever you want. So what would you do if you're Sam Presti?
1: Yeah, I mean, I think first of all, the Thunder are just fortunate enough to be in a situation where they're, you know, actively competing for finals and the championship, and still have a lottery pick and two top 20 picks in a very loaded draft. Like, that's just crazy that this is even happening for them. But, you know, honestly, if I'm Sam Presti, I'm looking to continue to stay young and stay affordable. We're already seeing this year with the luxury tax and the second apron boogeyman that is out right now for a lot of teams. It's very difficult to maintain, really good talent and on cheap, affordable deals. And so if I'm Sam Presti, I'm looking at this draft and I'm saying, hey, I have an opportunity to, you know, get two potential, you know, win now guys, or two, you know, one potential win now guy and one guy I can, you know, draft and stash for later. You know, I'm looking at two people that can really keep me young and keep me affordable, because like we talked about, last week, guys like Joe, Wiggins, those guys might be gone. You know, like, those guys are expendable. And having two people to potentially replace them and potentially stay younger is very important. So if I'm Sam Presti, I'm looking to keep both of these picks and draft two really good players.
0: Now, who would those players be?
1: Yeah, so, you know, this is something that I've kind of gone back and forth with. First of all, I want to say I'm very, very skeptical of what the Warriors are going to do at 11. I think a lot of Thunder fans need to pay attention to them as well as the Mavericks at 9. Because I feel like the player that everybody wants is obviously Yaxel Lindeberg out of Michigan. Power forward, great size. He's got that kind of Aaron Gordon, which Thunder fans know Aaron Gordon very well. He's got that type of upside, I believe, with his game. And he's a guy that Thunder fans have been wanting for a long time. And I think the Warriors are a team that is all-

0: get a guy like Yaxel, I do think that they would have to move up to 9. Now, would that require them to move 17 as well, or, you know, whatever? Could they, you know, possibly put in a guy now into a trade, or look into the future and say, hey, we'll give you a future first round pick. We'll throw you Joe and we'll give you 12 to move up to 9, and we still keep 17. And now we're walking away with two guys that are win now guys, like I was talking about earlier. So we're going to go with that, because that is like my dream scenario. This is the intern Q dream scenario draft, where we draft Yaxel at 9 and not 12. We move above the Warriors and get that guy that we want. And then at 17, oh man, at 17, I'm honestly going to pivot, because a lot of people want a big man, like two kind of big guys. And right. I think this Topić injury is like, this could be a little more serious than we're giving it credit for. Because I think we're like, well, we don't need a guard because we have Topić coming in. But we don't know what that's going to look like, if he's going to be, you know, 100%. And, you know, he's just a guy that's kind of gone through a lot. So I would look at, you know, maybe a swing guy. You know, Swain out of Texas is a guy a lot of people like. Just another ball handling guy. Even a guy like Carr out of Baylor. You know, he's not necessarily a ball handler, but he's still more of your guard archetype and not a big man. I think in my perfect world, I think we walk away with Yaks and either Swain or Cam Carr in the first round.
1: So to your credit, 12, Bleacher Report has a day, Mara. Yeah. This is their big board.
2: You know I don't want Mara. I don't think Mara's anything, just because he's tall.
1: In which they have Yaxel going 14. So he'd be on the board. Thunder just pick a day, Mara, for whatever reason. Mm. And then they have Nate Amint, my guy.
2: Yeah.
1: Going at 17.
2: No way he falls to 17, right?
0: I actually have some thoughts on him, because I'm an opposite of you, DB.
1: He has been very, very polarizing. Yeah. He's not the great shooter, even though the shooting came along. The size, he's very, very skinny, because a lot of people that don't like him are saying it's a bunch of ifs. If he can become a great shooter, if he can grow into his body, if he can be better off the dribble. I think all that's just a lot of talk. I do think he's going to go top for sure lottery.
2: Yeah. Right. 17. Yeah. You don't even have to trade. He falls into your lap.
1: Do you think when Yaxel starts his NBA career, he will be a 24-year-old rookie. Mm. And we've seen teams shy away from old guys for a long time now. You don't think that that's a thing that, because while he could be a win now guy, you also got to project for the future. Mm-hmm. And do you think that kind of messes things up? Because he'd come in and he'd be the oldest guys on the team.
0: Yeah. Honestly, I don't really think that matters too much, because I think if we're looking at this team and the timeline that I talked about, you know, couple minutes ago, with the Thunder still being able to compete and wanting guys who can help them. Listen, one of the main reasons the Thunder did not make it past San Antonio was two things. One was injuries, and one was a lack of a J-Dub type archetype replacement to help on the defensive end.
1: A wing.
0: Yes, exactly. Mm-hmm. And we saw in that Knicks series, they had wings plethora, like OG and Mikal Bridges and these bigger guys to help, you know, take some of that, you know, alleviate some of that offensive load from Brunson. So I feel like learning from that series and seeing what the Thunder could have really used, I think you don't blink at all. I think you just take the guy who was clearly like able. Now he doesn't have the high upside like an Amint possibly. Even though, again, I have my own stuff on Nate, because I'm a little lower on Nate than you guys, but. Still, I will say Nate definitely has a higher upside and much younger, and a lot of these guys are, but Yaks is just a guy who is going to help you now. You know exactly what you're going to get. Like, there is no, like, bust with him. Like, he's going to be who he was this last year in college, which is a player who's also won a national championship. Like, he has the experience of being a 1A in college,

0: in getting to the highest level and now translating that into the NBA, he's going to bring that, you know, intensity that, like, hey, it's time to go. Like, we're all in. I think the Thunder don't blink twice. And also, one last point on that. I believe A.J. Mitchell was a little older than what they normally draft. And, again, that was a second-round pick, so that was more of like a swing guy. We're going to take a swing. But Mitchell ended up turning out to be a really, really solid player. I think we all agree with that. So, you know, I think the Thunder are just going to – I think they're just going to take the guy that's ready to win now, even though he's, you know, 35 years old. I think he's just such a solid player, and he fills so many holes for this team. It's almost too perfect. I honestly think it's too perfect. Like, Sam Presti normally bamboozles me on draft night and drafts some person you would have never thought of. But to me, it's just the perfect pick.
1: Any Bulls?
0: If I was the Bulls, who would I draft?
2: Caleb Wilson.
0: Yeah.
1: And what do you think about the rumor that they're trying to move back into the draft instead of taking that top four?
0: That is a very Bulls decision. I feel like idiots. I actually, you know what, I would give that, I haven't seen that, but I would give that credence just because they're the Chicago Bulls, and that's just, they're not the best run organization in the world, and so that doesn't surprise me.
1: They have 4-15.
0: Yeah. You were talking about Peterson earlier. I honestly think, if we're talking like skill-wise and you know, upside, I believe Caleb Wilson is right below DeBonta. Like, I honestly feel like Caleb, like, a lot of what AJ can do and projects to do on the court is similar things to Caleb Wilson. And AJ is the consensus number one pick. I know Peterson believes he's going to go number one. So we'll see how that goes. But if you look at their metrics, DeBonta's a 6'9 with a 7'5 wingspan. Caleb is 6'10, 211, 7-something wingspan, two. Both athletic, both can get to the hole. I think if you're Chicago, you become a stable franchise and you do what all of your fans want you to do and take potentially the second best guy in this draft and one of the highest upside guys that we've seen in a while. I think if this is any other draft, Caleb Wilson is clearly the number one overall pick in a lot of other drafts. So I think they should just take the guy that everybody wants them to take.
1: I mean, okay, say the Thunder offer 17, 12, maybe another first-round pick, and some players, whichever player. Like, it's not like, obviously not Dub, Shea, Cheddar, like anything like yeah. that, but offer some good rotational players along with that. So you have 12, 17, 15, and then you have some good rotational players. Does that entice you a little bit, either one of you, Bob, for especially for you, being a Bulls fan?
3: Oh, I want Tiago Splitter to get things started off on the right way, please. I'm an Acuff guy. I understand Acuff isn't going to go as high as unless that's why the Bulls trade down to get Acuff. No, but I just don't mess it up. This is such a loaded draft. It feels like you can't, but you can if you don't pick who's out there. You got to pick Wilson at four.
1: Who do you have? Like, what's your top five, Q? Like, just your big board, like best player available.
0: So this is not like, okay, this is just best player, no fit or anything.
3: Right.
0: Okay, so mine is a little bit different than most people's. I have AJ at one. I believe that's a no-brainer. He's the best player in this class. And then I personally have Wilson at two. I have Peterson at three. We get a little funky here, but I don't have Boozer.
3: Yeah.
0: I don't have Boozer.
1: In your top five?
3: This segment's been tremendous.
0: I have, I'm with Bob here. I have Acuff. I'm high on Acuff. And I would have Boozer at five. Listen, Boozer to me is just like gonna be a guy in the NBA that plays his role well, maybe gives you 15 a night, but and I'm gonna say there is credence that like that's a good thing. Like, I'm not saying that that's a bad thing, but
1: okay, let me ask you this.
0: Okay,
1: if Boozer didn't go to Duke,
0: okay,
1: and he had the same skill set and was putting up these numbers in a pro league in Europe, and his last name was Buzrovic.
0: Right.
3: Buzrovic. I love that it's called Buzrovic. But Buzrovic for months.
1: And he wasn't black. How high would he go?
0: I think his skill set is, I think where he is right now at 3 and a lot of consensus boards is where he would be based off of his skill set, no matter where he's from.
1: He'd go number one.
0: I don't believe so because DeBonsta is such a
1: great
0: talent. Now, if you're telling me if he was in Serbia and they think they have this, you know, cerebral Jokic-like player who's, you know, whatever, I could see him maybe going as far as 2. I just feel like, listen, Cooper Flagg just went number one.
1: And he was better in every metric than Cooper Flagg. Like,
3: I love
1: like
3: that the Duke
1: basketball
3: bias is coming out.
0: Yeah, basketball. I can hear the Duke like, coming, the blue blood coming out of him.
1: My thing is, like, we all call Cooper Flagg generational, which I agree. Or kind of.
0: I think generational is thrown around too much. Yeah.
1: Like, I agree with they, like, generational talent, kind of.
0: Yeah.
1: Whereas everything Cooper or Cam. He was better scorer. He was a better rebounder. He wasn't a better defender, but he was still a good defender. He was a better playmaker. Like everything. And then he was on a worse team and they were better. Like they replaced every starter and they were better.
0: Now, so what is his ceiling? Like, what do you think his ceiling is then? Like, what are we looking at? Projection?
1: I don't know. I think his floor though is like if his floor is from Houston, Şengün.
3: Şengün, okay,
1: but that's a floor.
0: Ah,
1: and you telling me he can't be Şengün? Like a lot of people.
0: I do not think so. No.
1: A lot of people talk about Şengün's or Cam Boozer's lack of athleticism.
0: Mm-hmm.
1: He's more athletic than Şengün. Playmaking's the same. He can shoot way better than he can spread the floor way better than Şengün. He has the same like strength. Like, why can't he be Şengün?
0: I don't know. I just Boozer is first of all. I think Şengün, for the lack of athleticism, you know, which he has none. I'm with you on that. I mean, that dude is the least athletic basketball player I've ever seen. But he does have a lot of that, like, you know, scoring prowess where he can kind of get to where he wants and he puts up that funky looking shot. And it's more finesse based, which allows him to go over, you know, defenders and stuff. Boozer to me is just, after what I saw in college, I just do not believe he's going to be able to translate that fully into the NBA because he's not going to be so much stronger than a lot of the guys.
1: But he also used a lot of skill.
0: Some skill, but he's not nearly as skilled as Şengün. We can agree on that.
1: Okay, but what about, let's look at Şengün coming into the league. Not Şengün now, what is it, 4 or 5 years into the league? Look at Şengün coming into the league, and like you can grow your footwork. And again, he's a better shooter.
0: Yeah.
1: His passing is pretty similar. Like, all I'm saying is, and I'm not saying that you're wrong about your opinion because we both have different opinions. It's just that I think people see, because he has a lack of athleticism as a black guy, it's something that's frowned upon. Whereas like he's definitely for sure more of a throwback power forward, where like kind of a little bit similar to his dad,
0: which
1: Al
0: I think
1: Harrington,
0: we've aged out of. I think we're moving past that a little bit.
1: I also think that we're starting to see it come back a little bit with teams trying to go with the double bigs. And if you're going to be a team that goes double big, why not have him at the 4?
0: Listen, like, Bob, I'm just going to say this. If I'm the Bulls and I have one of Peterson, Wilson, or Boozer still on the board at 4, the upside of those players.
1: What the hell has those gone wrong players. In the draft where all three of those guys are on the board at 4?
0: I'm saying like one of them. Like if I don't know, if something happens and Acuff goes insane, you know, and somebody like the Grizzlies loves Acuff or something. Like if you have Wilson and Boozer still on the board, the upside for Caleb Wilson is just too much for me to handle. Like I have to take the upside. Cameron Boozer has a very high floor, but a very low ceiling in my opinion.
1: I think it's a strong argument, and I personally would probably lean towards Caleb Wilson also.
0: Okay.
1: My argument was not having him ahead of Acuff. I think that's crazy.
0: You think it's?
1: I really love Acuff. Acuff is my five, but I think there is a clear separation between those four, and I actually think there's a clear separation between AJ and Cam Peterson and Wilson. And then there's a clear separation. I think Acuff and Wagler are on the same tier.
3: Thank you.
0: Yeah, I mean, I like the shooting upside for Wagler.
1: If Acuff was bigger,
0: yeah,
1: I think that he'd be a stronger contention. And I think he has the ceiling of a Dame type guy. But he's just so small.
0: He is very small.
1: But if it's between Caleb Wilson and Cam Boozer, I'm not going to get mad at you for picking Caleb Wilson. I think that's probably the right choice, because I think he does have a higher ceiling.
0: Yeah. I don't know. I think in maybe it's because I watch too much Chet Holmgren highlights and stuff, but I just love the like finesse of like big man now, and like I want them to be able to put the ball on the floor consistently and possibly even get it from like the top of the key, you know, and do a little jab move and get to the hole. Like I love that type of big man, and Boozer is obviously just does not project to be a guy like that. He's a more bruiser of a boozer, you know. He's gonna be down there banging bodies, and it's just not my kind of basketball that I like.
1: I'll end it on this.
0: That's part of it. Yeah.
1: I'll end on this, where he said winning is a skill. He's won everywhere, and if I'm from a GM, I love a winner, and I love somebody that talks about winning being a skill and like knowing how to win.
3: Wait, what?
1: Yeah, he said winning was a skill because he's won everywhere he's been. Now, this
0: was
1: before
0: the national championship.
1: This was before.
3: What is the Final Four?
1: No, I'm saying this is before.
0: Oh, okay.
1: They flamed out of the. But
0: like, I have a vivid memory of his brother making a bad mistake.
1: But and wasn't because of him.
0: It was not because of him. I'll give him that.
1: But good job. You didn't embarrass me. So
0: okay.
1: When we get back, though, we got to talk about some Deshae shoe news that sent shockwaves around the NBA, which had NBA players even tweeting about it. And NBA players don't even talk about shoe deals like that. So we'll talk about that when we get back on, and then get to your comments on DMB on the Radio, 107.7 The Franchise.
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1: Welcome back. Shout out to Q. Good job. Didn't embarrass me. Didn't bring up the Chiefs. That's the big thing.
0: Shout out Messi.
1: I don't know what that means, but I'm just kidding. I'm just kidding. It's a
0: soccer player. Could go on there.
1: But some breaking news in the softball world. Cassidy Pickering to Texas Tech.
3: This comes less than 24 hours after Issa Torres to Texas. Texas Tech and Texas are getting every single player that's worth a dang here in the portal so far. OU fans are restless.
1: Where does OU go from here? Because it doesn't seem like I've seen or heard anything about OU going to get anybody in the portal. Are they just going to bring people up from the youth or rely on their recruiting class?
3: Like, I mean, that is something Patty mentioned last year, and I bet she's feeling the same way again for this year. Don't alienate your number one ranked class that's about to show up. And, I mean, you had Kendall Wells, you had Kai Miner, that worked out okay. You have Lexi McDaniel, that Alyssa Parker. Like, that wasn't a bad recipe. But you're putting a lot of, like, you're banking that Peyton Westra or E.K. Smith or, like, they're going to be able to just show up and not have any freshman adjustment. They're going to be ready to go right from the jump. Because it's just true. Like, the things they need are just not splashy. You know, they need a veteran pitcher, not an ace isn't out there. There weren't like three or four aces and, okay, Tech gets this one, A&M gets this one, and you get this one. Like, that's not how this cycle has worked. So there's only really like one or two, and you might even just say one with Jaden Huebner, and she picked Tech. You knew she was going to go to Tech as soon as she entered. So you need a veteran experienced arm. You need a backup catcher. And then you probably need just like some utility people that can come in and pinch run here or there. Like, it's nothing that is going to scream game changer, but it's going to mean a lot to Patty to add them into the fold. And because that's, you look at that lineup, like, again, the biggest news of the portal for OU was Gabby Garcia at this time last week saying that she was coming back. That was so incredibly massive. Compare, like, okay, now I got to find someone to replace that on offense and defense. No, you don't. But you've got to fill out this spot. And, I mean, I don't know. The go boomer will get out there sooner or later. There's no doubt about that. But it's not going to be names that people are going to go nuts about. And that's fine, because if you feel as confident as you do about everything that's coming back, combined with everything that's about to be coming in, then you just needed to find the final pieces, not just overhaul everything and try to start from scratch.
1: It's going to be a long summer for the Sooners. But I think there's one thing that's for sure is you probably shouldn't doubt Patty. But I also think that fans got very, very spoiled with them winning so much that you see 2 years without winning, and then you see them not going to get anybody in the transfer portal, and you're like, okay, what's going on? Are we starting to get worried about Patty? Probably best to never doubt, but that's just me. On Twitch, and personal text line, we're told that King Griffey Jr. played for the Reds.
3: Yeah, he's a Mariner.
1: I didn't know. That's what I thought.
3: He's a Mariner. He's not a Red. That was the broken down version, which was sad to watch.
1: Percival McLeach says the Royals, the closest team to go, one of the closest teams.
3: Yeah, I mean, you could drive right up.
1: I do love Kansas City.
3: And
1: I,
3: then
1: I,
3: you can check out Arrowhead and everything. Okay.
1: Don't
3: get me started. Now, I wasn't going to say anything.
1: It's about to get moved anyway, because it's a huge dump. Like that place, it looks like it's about to fall apart every time you drive by it.
0: Arena of Champions.
1: Arena of Champions. Shut up. Shut up.
3: Now you're embarrassing, Daniel.
0: stadium.
1: Percival McLeach also says, if it's not my Dodgers, which I get, got to be the Cards' best fan base in sports. And
3: you
1: more
3: and Jerry can be fans
1: they
3: together.
1: They hate the stupid Cubs. Yeah, they can't be true if they have Jerry.
3: And Lisenby. You could be with Jerry and Lisenby.
1: That just can't be true. Neilio says the Pirates and the Royals. Let's see. On text line, Booth asks if Jerry is coming. Yes, he is, sadly. 623 says he sat two rows behind Nate Ament at game 5 versus the Spurs, guessing he had his meeting with Presti. Yeah. There was rumors the Thunder are really high on him also. Yeah. So, and they need a wing. They need somebody with some length. Pause.
3: Are you trading up to get him, though, or are you just hoping that he falls?
1: For me, I mean, it's Duke bias. I take Isaiah Evans. Like, he has the shooting. He has the length. He has the defense. He can put the ball on the floor. If you're going to get rid of Isaiah Joe, which I hope they don't, because it just doesn't make sense. You don't need to get rid of a shooter that's making cheap money.
3: Yep.
1: Getting rid of him for another shooter that's going to make cheaper money would make the most sense. But that's just me, and I'm definitely biased there. But I also think he can be a really good basketball player.
0: I like that pick. I think I like Isaiah Evans. I didn't get to him, but Evans he's a guy that a lot of Thunder fans would question at first if they don't watch college basketball. But once they get into his film, that dude's a dog, man.
1: And he got better from freshman year to his sophomore year.
0: Oh, yeah.
1: But that's just me. I was biased towards Colin Knipple last year, and look how that turned out. So maybe being biased towards Cam and Isaiah will turn out to be good also. Another guy, a guy that I want the Lakers to draft is, not in the first round, but just, later, Malik Brown. I love him so much. I wish he never left Duke. It tells you how good he was, because he was the ACC Defensive Player of the Year coming off the bench. He was really good defensively. And he'd be a really good guy for the Thunder, too. But just Luka just leans a really good lob threat. Your boy Rick says, if you mention the Chiefs, cut your mic privileges. And then he said, turn your mic off. to be fair, it was Bob's fault. 933 says Daniel should pick the rookies because it's the 30-year anniversary. Oh, Rockies.
3: Rockies.
1: It's not I was like, rookies. It's the 30-year anniversary of Chris Rock being Bring the Pain, Daniel should pick the Rockies because it's the 30-year anniversary of Chris Rock's Bring the Pain, which had a big Colorado Rockies CR on stage. Sure.
3: Because it's Chris Rock, so it was CR?
1: Maybe, I guess. I don't know.
3: I'm trying to follow. I am.
1: 514, love you, Daniel, but baseball fandom can't be forced. Just watch games and pick a team in the postseason. I was a Braves fan when I was a young lad. Been a Dodger fan for years. Go catch a game in L.A. It's awesome. Well, yeah, that's why I'm not trying to force it. Cause I'm not trying to be performative with it, but I'm telling people what I need, which is a lot of hitting, city that I would like to visit, and then the stadium food takes it over the top.
3: But then you throw people off the scent when you say, I don't want to travel to places like New York.
1: That's true. But I also said, I don't want to be a Yankees fan. And does anybody want to be a Mets fan?
3: You could have been a Mets fan, sir.
1: Gathered Magic said, just root for the Diamondbacks with him. They have their best City Connect jersey. They have the best City Connect jerseys bar now. Let's see what the Diamondbacks. Can you confirm that, Bob?
3: I don't think I know the Diamondbacks off the top of my head.
1: Who's a great Diamondback?
3: Randy Johnson.
1: Oh, the big unit?
3: Yeah.
1: Oh, these are purple. Ooh, I do like these. Well, these are nice.
3: We have a contender.
1: Oh, and they're like, is this pinstripe? Oh, yeah, these are nice. These, they're kind of, they're like a, Hornets colors, like purple and yeah. the
3: yep.
1: blue.
3: Mm-hmm.
1: Yep. These are nice. I like those. I also like their logo with the snake. I like that. Well, that's a, you might be on something, Gathered Magic. Captain Awesome, lifelong White Sox fan. I'm going to Chicago Friday, going to my first game there. Congratulations. Chicago nice. Is a great city. And
3: this time of year,
1: oh, it's beautiful.
3: Tremendous. Summer in Chicago, yes.
1: Explore it. Like, go to the parks. The parks are better than New York parks. Food, you're going to get the same thing. I think that, like, it's a little cheaper in New York, but same thing. You get slices. Don't do the deep dish pizza. If you never, I don't even know if you've ever been to Chicago, but if you've never been, but yeah, it's a phenomenal city. Go to some bakeries. Don't use Uber. Take the trains and the CTA. It's much better, much cheaper. Yeah, enjoy it because it is a beautiful city in the summer, in the spring. Like, it's phenomenal. Now, winter is hell.
3: Yes, it is.
1: Your boy Rick.
3: Glow days.
1: Your boy Rick Daniel already dumping our Giants. We're not friends anymore. Well, the Giants, they stink and they can't do anything right. Like, right, were they 37 and something yesterday? They did get a win yesterday, so 38 and something.
3: They're middle of the road.
1: Like, second to last in the West. Let's see, what, where are we? Yeah. Or 29. I gave them way too much credit. 29 and 43. It's pathetic. 17 games behind the Dodgers, which I'm not expecting to be the Dodgers, but can we be the Diamondbacks? Can we be the Padres? Where are the, and then the Rangers are 8 games ahead, and that means I'm going to owe Buddy Wings.
3: Yep.
1: So that really is, like, that's the biggest reason I'm going to leave, because if I owe Buddy Wings, then
3: you losing a wing.
1: I might, yeah, I might just cancel the whole thing and just say, just give Buddy the Wings and just find a new team, because it doesn't look like it's good. But maybe we'll give it to the end of July. I don't know. It seems like the season will be over by then for the good old Giants. Barry Bonds not walking through that door. I know that. But that'll do it for DMV on the Radio. TV on the Radio is up next. We'll see just how much Jalen Ramsey annoys me today as he returns. It's going to suck. But I think Boof is the one that said he was looking forward to Jerry being back. So,
3: well, he asked, right? He asked if Jerry's back. We don't know if that was a good or bad thing.
1: I think he said yesterday that he was going to leave because Jerry wasn't here. Okay. Yeah. He said yesterday, said, no Jerry, we out. So, Boof, you get to stay today because Jerry is back. So we'll see how much he annoys not only me, but just all of us as a whole when TV on the Radio starts after this.
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21: It's an audio medium, so people bear with me. But I immediately need to go to Daniel Bell, my co-host on TV on the radio. If this is your first time listening, we're usually better than this. I'll say that ahead of time.
1: We didn't even start yet.
21: I know. I know. We're going to have a show meeting real quick, right? A critique of our show.
1: It hasn't started.
21: I feel today's show is going to suck. So I just want to get out ahead of it.
1: If it sucks, it's because of you. Because you came in with bad energy.
21: That is not bad energy.
1: You said the show was going to suck.
21: No,
1: that's bad
21: energy. I said I have a feeling the show is going to suck.
1: Yeah, that's bad energy.
21: Now,
1: Q, did you feel like the show was going to suck?
0: No, I was ready for this show.
1: Yeah, I didn't feel like the show was going to suck.
0: It was going to be really good.
21: Oh, my God. What just happened? This is the audio medium that I was talking about that I needed to set people up with. Usually we have an intern, no IQ. He's behind Daniel. He's behind him, right, and he's like learning to do whatever, but more so out of the way, which is the best part. I walk in today, and his ass is just sitting here, like on a computer. Like he's working.
0: Yep. Yeah.
21: What are we doing?
1: He was talking.
21: To what?
1: What do you mean, to what?
21: To
1: whom?
21: Who? What? What is he talking to?
0: I was talking to the people. To our great listeners.
21: You're not talking
0: in
21: into the microphone, first of all.
0: To our great listeners listening to me talk about draft and young players and where they should go.
21: Okay. All right. And that's how I was gone here. Oh, what a great day.
1: Chuck, tell me about it.
21: I had a bonding day with Miles. We did all the stuff. It was everything. We did everything, father and son. It was awesome.
1: Y'all went fishing?
21: Not yet. We're actually going Sunday.
1: I heard the promo.
21: Yeah. We're going Sunday. So that's going to be awesome. And they bait the hook for you and they cast for you. So you literally just have to sit there. You have to just sit there. And too, I think when you get a bite, you can hand it over to the captain and he'll reel it in for you. So yes, I'm going fishing on Sunday. It's going to be awesome.
0: Is that even considered fishing anymore?
21: Is there fish coming in the boat?
0: Yes, there is. Yes.
21: And do I get to take those fish home? Yes, I do.
0: And do you get to take pictures and post them on Facebook?
21: You're
0: like you caught that fish.
21: Right.
0: Yes. Okay.
21: So yes, that is fishing. So that was yesterday. Believe it or not, I didn't listen to any of the show. I'm sure it was great.
1: It went by very quick too.
21: Who'd you do the show with yesterday?
1: Randy and then CJ came in.
21: Who?
1: A little later.
21: Who?
1: CJ.
21: Oh God. So we're just letting anybody talk on the station. Is that what we're doing? Just anybody. If you're out there and you want to talk on the station, just email Daniel and he'll put you on the station.
1: He won't.
21: Who's he? You? You will. We're just letting anybody. Draft. Give me something about the draft. Give me one thing about the draft.
0: This draft is a historically great draft.
21: Oh, God.
0: I genuinely feel that way.
21: Oh, my God.
0: Probably one of the best drafts I've ever seen in my lifetime. Yes.
21: Was at Sam Presti 2 weeks ago and a week and a half ago.
0: Uh-huh.
21: And he said you can't really say anything about this draft offer after
0: that's GM
21: three
0: talk.
21: Or 4 years.
1: He also said it projects
0: true.
1: To be
0: yeah, I mean,
1: one of the best.
21: He didn't say project.
1: Yes, he did.
21: No. Oh. Sam, no.
0: Well, no. My statement was this is one of the best drafts that I have seen in a long, like
21: you're
0: in my life.
21: 13 years old.
0: What I'm saying is the talent, just
1: why is
0: the
1: that
0: talent
1: not
0: in this
1: factual,
0: draft.
1: Then?
0: The talent coming out of college is some of the best that I've seen in my long tenured life on this earth.
1: The only draft they haven't said that about was the 20.
0: It was the Zachary Richardson draft. I think that was 24. Yeah, I think it was the 24.
1: Yeah.
21: Yep. Okay, you understand that a couple of years ago they were debating whether Scoot should go number one over Wendell, right? Like you understand.
1: Okay, they weren't debating.
21: You were right here. You know what
1: it wasn't.
21: Going on.
1: He should go number one over Wemby.
0: It was
1: he would go
0: Miller.
1: Number one.
21: You didn't see any of these little think tanks.
1: No, it was he would go number one in any other draft. Nobody said he should go number one over Wemby.
21: What does an ulcer feel like? Because I think I'm developing an ulcer right now. Like in real time.
1: Because
0: I think you came in with that.
1: Because he has an opinion about the draft?
21: Not the biggest fan, yeah.
0: You're not the biggest fan of the draft?
1: What's your opinion on the draft?
21: That we need to do a draft show and I need to go out.
1: How are you going
21: to
1: do a draft show if you know nothing about the draft?
21: How do I do any show?
1: That's a really good point.
21: Thank you very much. Caught you on that one, didn't I? Just like I'm going to catch those fish on Sunday.
0: Oh, wow.
21: See what just happened?
0: You or the captain is catching those fish. Which
21: you,
0: one?
21: You put the, I am the captain.
0: Okay.
21: And that's how that works. Because I'll have my captain's hat on. So, I guess OU's opponents already now, right? Georgia beating the hell out of Texas.
1: Guess?
21: Georgia beating the hell out of Texas again.
1: It's on the board. They didn't beat the hell out of them.
21: That stinks. They dominated. It was pitching-wise, but they did dominate them. Texas didn't
1: pretty boring game for me.
21: Its head from its ass when it came to it. Georgia has their number. So now we see if it's that weird thing that Georgia has Texas's number and then OU has Georgia's number. And actually, the way things are going, OU might have everybody's number. What's the safe thing to do here? Pick against Oklahoma.
1: Say that's the safe thing
21: to do? That's the safe thing to do. Pick against Oklahoma.
1: Why is that safe?
21: Because they've been proving everybody wrong since Georgia Tech.
1: But why would that be safe then?
21: Because because eventually either they're
0: just going to run out.
21: They're going to lose, okay, or they're going to win the national championship.
0: Well, so, that's a great take by Jerry.
21: just keep on picking against them.
0: Yes. Okay.
21: But I love. Hey, you want to talk about a guy that I do never want to play poker with? That's right. I said do never want to play poker with is Skip Johnson. I'm going to go with the freshman starter as my ace with Rager. Okay, cool. I'm going to go with the freshman starter for my day two. And I'm not going to go with the Merkulis that you guys think. I'm going to go with his brother. Day three, let's go freshman again.
1: And here's what Toby had to say about that.
4: Yeah, this is the way they rolled him out in the Atlanta Regional. And you got a game to play with now. Not that he wouldn't start Wesloski anyway. But OU's in a great place pitching-wise as well. They've used two guys in each game. And so, basically, other than Rager and Xander, he's got everybody at his disposal to try to win a game here to get him into the championship series. So, Wesloski was really good against the Citadel in Atlanta. And he's got a big fastball. He's a big kid, former high school quarterback, played against John Mateer in high school. And is a big, strong, athletic dude. Stuff-wise, I'm not sure he's got the same stuff that Xander and Rager has, but it's pretty dadgum good. And so he's going to go out there first, and if he's effective, they'll just ride him. But if he's not, they got a lot of guys waiting in the wings.
21: So if anybody makes the mistake of thinking that this is like a that Skip is just kind of going with the, house money thing and they have to win twice or whatever. So he's going to throw the kid out here. That is not what's happening here. That is not for all you newcomers, all you bandwagon. Oh, I'm going to go up to Omaha. Now the OU's winning. God love you. God love you. And that's, if there's anything I'm proud of Sooner Nation, you guys know how to jump on a winner late. Good for you. So anyway. So all you guys are driving a 6-hour drive. If you need any help, at TV's Jerry on Twitter, I can tell you some of the places to go to, because I've been to Omaha, my home away from home, for a couple of years. Anyway, back to bandwagon fans. They're thinking maybe Skip is just kind of throwing this one out there. He's not. Skip has a gut feeling about these young guys, and he has ridden it all the way to damn near a berth in the championship game. He is right there riding his gut, especially with the pitching staff. All the way to the championship game. Just this all belongs to Skip Johnson.
1: You know, that's actually a good point. We're going to be talking to Eddie today at 12, live from Omaha. And something I'm going to ask him is, like, how much of this is Skip just trusting his gut with everything he's going to done? Because three freshmen is crazy.
21: One freshman, think about this. One freshman is crazy, and basketball is completely different.
1: Yeah.
21: So go to football. Can you imagine your three best players, your quarterback, your running back, your middle linebacker? I said, what did I miss? What did I miss?
1: I don't know.
21: Who would be the third best player on the football team?
1: Wide receiver, probably.
21: Wide receiver? Have you talked to those people?
1: Maybe a corner.
21: Rocks. They run like the wind, but they're dumb as rocks. They can't even line up right most of the time.
1: Not make them the best player.
21: But I'm the guys that you depend on, like your running back has to read.
1: How is your quarterback not the best player?
21: I said quarterback. Running back.
1: How is he the best player? Who is he throwing to?
21: Yeah, but he has to make the decisions.
1: Yeah, and the guy's got to catch it.
21: Oh boy.
0: Decision making positions is what you're saying.
21: I know
0: what you're trying to say.
21: What are we doing? I know what I'm saying. I've been saying it for half a damn century.
0: I believe you have.
21: Come in here to tell me this is what you're saying. We're not there yet. Are you going to feed me applesauce later? It's awful. Whitney Houston was so wrong. She did two things wrong. Oh, I'm sorry. Randy Watson from Sexual Chocolate was so wrong.
1: Oh, okay. Yeah, that makes a lot of sense.
21: Okay, does that make more sense?
1: Sexual Chocolate.
21: Yep, from the What's Going Down episode of That's My Mama. Anyway, I think that this is crazy. It's just absolute crazy. You would not trust three freshmen to get you to the promised land, and yet here we are. Unless you're, what's his name, Steve Fisher in Michigan. Which, by the way, they never got to the promised land either because they were morons.
1: And it was five of them.
21: Yeah. Terrible. Three really good ones and two dudes. I don't know. Was Ray Jackson a dude?
1: Yeah.
21: Was he?
1: He played in the NBA a little bit.
21: Ray
1: Jackson. Did they all five play in the NBA at some point?
21: Okay. So, okay. Obviously, Juwan, Chris, and Jalen. And then Ray Jackson, and I always forget the fifth one. Who's the fifth one?
1: He did not play. Ray did not play in the.
21: Yeah, so who's the fifth? I think
1: Point guard or the shooting guard or whichever.
21: And then the other one went on to be an agent that looks Rob Pelinka.
1: He wasn't. Shut up.
21: What do you mean shut up? I'm absolutely correct.
1: He wasn't part of the Fab Five.
21: No, but I bet
1: he was on the team.
21: I bet you represented them. I bet you he was doing negotiations at 7-Elevens. I'll tell you what, I'll give you $5, we get five Slurpees. Who was the fifth one? Somebody, damn it.
1: Jimmy.
21: Jimmy Jack. Now Jimmy.
1: Jimmy Jackson.
21: Jimmy King. Chitwood. Yeah, Jimmy King. Did you? Jimmy King might have had a cup
1: Jimmy
21: of coffee.
1: Yeah, Jimmy King played in the. Yeah, he played 1 year.
21: He had a cup of coffee. So if he drank coffee,
1: he averaged 5 points.
21: Wow. Well, see, there you go.
1: Oh yeah, 2 years. Can you name the team? Yeah, six pack. If you can name both teams
21: that he played for.
1: Yeah.
21: I don't have anything. I don't have anything in line, so I'm not putting anything out there.
1: Yeah. No.
21: Miami Heat won?
1: Nope. I'll give you three shots.
21: Miami Heat won. Okay, so let's see. Go back. Let me go. Sacramento Kings?
1: Nope.
21: And then I will finally pick Washington Wizards.
1: Nope.
21: All right. Who do you play for?
1: Raptors and Nuggets.
21: Oh. It's awful. It's awful. Poor guy.
1: Career high 14 points, 7 rebounds.
21: Who's played for Raptors and Nuggets? We'll have fun with that. Let me know if you know somebody who's played for both the Raptors and the Nuggets. Nobody off the top of your head? I'm sure it's so easy.
1: Nobody that stands out.
21: Who's the guy that jumps out and just says, for Google's sake?
1: Yeah, who? That's a good question.
21: I know it's a good question. Mm. I know.
1: Nobody that's, I mean, the one that stands out is Jimmy King, obviously.
21: Besides Jimmy King, who else has played for both the Raptors and
1: the Nuggets? Did Valanciunas play for the Raptors?
0: I believe he did. Without looking it
1: like
0: up,
1: before,
0: I think Valanciunas did.
21: Why aren't you looking it up?
0: Well,
21: we have a show to do. You could just look it up.
0: I'm trying to establish my IQ here.
1: Valanciunas did play for the Raptors.
21: All right, so you got one.
0: He did. Yes, I do. I do remember that.
1: I mean, I was the one that
21: said
1: it.
21: Now he did it to you. How's it feel?
0: I do remember that.
21: Okay.
1: Just jumped on the bandwagon after I said it.
21: Well, it's kind of like Sooner fans heading to Omaha. All right, so that is Daniel Bell. I am Jerry Ramsey. Intern IQ here for some reason, I guess. I don't know. Are you learning anything this summer, IQ?
0: I'm learning a lot, Jerry. Normally when I'm on that side of the glass, but, you know.
1: Yeah. That was a shot at you.
21: No, that's perfectly fine. We have the only damn Texas Tech kids not making any money. All right. When we get back, we will continue TV on the Radio, 107.7 The Franchise.
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0: 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Jerry Ramsey, Daniel Bell, Intern IQ hanging out today. Thanks for asking. No, I didn't vote yesterday. Here's the problem with voting on those things or what have you. I'm not gonna pick between my side. I mean, just let them figure it out.
1: That's what you're supposed to do.
0: No, I don't want to. I don't want to. Yesterday was just kind of a wash. I was actually doing stuff that I enjoyed with my son. We went to a record store, went to vintage stock.
1: Did you do anything he wanted to do?
0: Yes. Now he wanted to go do all this stuff.
1: He wanted to go to a record store?
0: Yes, he's into like power punk rock right now. Like My Chemical Romance and Green Day and Blink 182. He's 10, yeah. He's 10 or 11 years old.
1: You should get him into Nickelback.
0: I don't listen to me. I always hated it as a record store guy. I hated fathers that would come in and like force their kids to listen. Like, oh, this is really good. I remember physically getting ill. A dad bringing up Pink Floyd and his kid, and he's like, oh, this is the stuff I listen to. And it's like, oh God, let your kid think for himself. So we let them do whatever they do. They'll figure it out. If they need my guidance, I'm there because I know everything.
1: How does he listen to them? Like, are the?
0: I got.
1: Admittedly, I don't know if these artists are now making new music.
0: He likes UCDs.
1: Really?
0: So he flips through the CDs, and then
1: he just picks out a random CD.
0: Yep. Well, he started off with my catalog, and was like, here, pick out stuff, and he would pick and not pick and whatever. And then he listens to the radio, obviously, and then just kind of started liking out. He has a bigger sister. Who that helps too. I never had an older sibling to help me. I had to learn everything on my own. So I didn't have an older sibling to like copy off of. He does a little bit. So it is what it is.
1: You should have him stay up and play those old infomercials. That's where I learned a lot of my music, the old school music.
0: Well, he did not want to watch the Questlove Earth, Wind & Fire documentary with me.
1: That's on you. Bad parents.
0: What? No. I said, let him figure it out. Because what happens when they turn to later teenagers, I found this out, is they go against what they did, like their earlier years. Does that make sense? And I'll be damned if my kid doesn't like Earth, Wind, and Fire on their own.
1: I didn't do that. I still love Ja Rule.
0: Yeah, but did somebody tell you to like Ja Rule, or did you like Ja Rule?
1: Nobody told me who to like.
0: Yeah,
1: like,
0: so... You know,
1: my dad would play music.
0: Because you're telling me you hate gospel music.
1: Okay.
0: Because your parents made you listen to gospel music so much.
1: That is
0: did you say you would punch Kurt Franklin? Is that what you would say?
1: That is a bold-faced lie.
0: I swore you said James. James Cleveland is the worst.
1: Actually, the opposite. I love gospel music because my parents would make me listen to, my mom in particular would make me listen to gospel. Yeah. And I play the drums in church because my mom said we had to.

0: First off, not stealing from church of all places.
1: You know, they just got a little five. This little Finsky.
0: This is not. what movie was that? First Sunday.
1: No, Life Church.
0: Last Sunday, First Sunday.
1: Life Church. They pass it around.
0: And people steal?
1: No, my guy says, and if you're in need, feel free to reach in.
0: There's no way.
1: I swear to you. Somebody from Life Church.
0: There is like, no way.
1: 405-478-1077. 405-478-1077. That's why I never put cash.
0: There's no way.
1: My guy says,
0: So the pastor gets up there and says,
1: and if you're in need, feel free to reach in.
0: No, there's not. I don't believe that.
2: There's no way.
0: There's no way.
1: I make a lot of stuff up on the fly. I ain't making that up.
2: Gary, that was another one you made up on the fly.
1: No, sir. Where's all my Life Churchers at?
0: There's absolutely no way.
2: That's crazy.
0: That the pastor. Because how.
2: Does he have crumbs on his face while he's saying that? Or
0: like, how are you making money?
1: It's not about making. You're already making money.
0: You do need to like.
1: This is the tithing.
0: Church is a business because you like the lights need to go on. You need to pay people. Like the church needs to be cleaned. Like there's all this stuff you got to pay the rent on the building.
1: I don't think Life Church has a problem with it.
0: There's no way they're
1: I'm
0: saying.
1: I'm telling you.
0: We love the money that jingles, but we love the money that folds. But also, here's our Cash App. But also, if you need a couple of dollars to get home or get some food, just take it out the plate.
1: You got a problem with that?
0: Also, and then like,
1: I love my brother.
0: Like, are the people watching?
1: Obviously, they'd watch.
0: Like, there's definitely a lot of judgmental people in the church, and people you. We watch somebody take some money out of the collection plate.
1: Look at the text line right now. Look at the text line right now.
2: There's no way.
0: Wow.
1: Read it. Read it.
0: Okay. Let's see. 479. I'm remembering. This is 100% true. 890. Life Churcher here. Yes, DB. If I'm in immediate need, reach in and take some cash. Text is in fact Life Church does that. I guess I need to be going to Life Church when I need to pay for some groceries. 747. They do that at my Life Church. Have been for at least 15 years. Most people tithe in the app. They also support over 300 charities around the world.
1: Yep. Yeah.
0: Jerry, straight jacket, Jerry is right about this pastor.
1: Just say
0: Craig
1: Jerry's
0: is
1: right.
0: The man.
1: Just say Jerry's
0: also,
1: right.
0: Also, a purple belt in jiu-jitsu.
1: Yep.
0: Great dude.
1: And hates cats.
0: There's 15 Life Churches. God didn't create religion. People did. That's from Booth.
1: Okay, well, thanks for that.
0: 890 says, come on in, DB. Well, I have a church home. Your boy Rick, Life Church does do that. 200. Life Church does say that Pastor Craig is loaded. 664, the first time he's ever texting or she, Life Church does indeed say that at every location.
2: There you go. You know, I am still looking for a church now that I'm here in town. I'm still looking for a place to, you know, settle down and, you know, really, you know, get closer to, to that's God.
0: Nate Dogg says he's not making it up.
1: Look how many people text it. Hey,
2: and we have it on air. I'm a broke Texas Tech student, too. We have that on air. So this is going back to Jerry.
0: He says he absolutely says this. What?
1: Yeah. Okay. There you go.
0: How many other mega churches say this?
1: Easy. They are not a mega church. They are one church with many campuses.
0: Chill. Is that what they say?
1: That's. I don't know. I guess I don't know anything about it.
0: 550 just found my new church. You know what? Like, I give, because I'm not a mega church person, and I give
1: it's
0: them
1: not a mega church.
0: Whatever. It's a mega church. Whatever. And I give them a lot of
1: grief.
0: Grief.
1: Say
0: and,
1: it.
0: And
1: yep.
0: Flack.
1: A lot of people do
0: because I don't think they like with as much money as they bring in. I don't think they. Do everything that they're supposed to be doing, but I got to give Life Church a lot of credit.

0: credit. Like, that's actually what the church is supposed to be doing, mm-hmm. is helping the people. And as much as I think mm-hmm. that is hilarious that they do it, mm-hmm. that is what church is supposed to be for.
1: Yep.
0: So I got to give them a lot of credit. Shout out to Life Church, because I did not know that.
1: By the way, hey, sorry, Josh. Shout out St. Luke's. We do okay.
0: No, but that's...
1: But don't be snatching anything out of our...
0: This is what... When people talk about the church isn't helping enough people, Life Church steps up and they're doing what they're supposed to be doing. So shout out to them. I can't criticize them at all. That's actually... Because it's... The thought of that is actually insane, because a lot of churches are greedy and don't help the people. They want to keep the money for themselves.
1: What are you doing right now?
0: Telling it how it is.
1: Nobody gave you matches to burn the damn thing down.
0: I'm not burning it.
1: I just told you something nice that Life Church does, and you immediately goes to greedy churches.
0: There are a lot of greedy churches. My church is not one of them. My church does a lot of work, and we help a lot of people in need.
1: Oh, boy.
0: And there are plenty of churches that do. Mm. And so if you are at a church that doesn't, then just find a new church. Don't stop going to church because they don't. Just find a new church room, because there are plenty of churches that do. But shout out to Life Church. I did not know that, because it's still hilarious that that's a thing. And I wonder how many other churches do that.
1: I mean, not many have the...
0: I mean, a lot of churches have the funds to do it. They just don't. And it sounds like Life Church has stepped up, and sounds like they've been doing it for a long time too.
1: I got bad news for you too. They already have drummers, so chill.
0: Well, yeah, I wouldn't go to Life Church. Life Church, I went to Life Church, which I guess I wasn't paying attention in college, because I went to Life Church a couple of times, and it's not for me.
1: Just imagine whenever you go sober, yeah.
0: Shut up.
1: Yep, whenever you go sober and you can listen to everything he says.
0: Not coming straight from the club.
1: Yep. Your club clothes. Your church clothes anyway. All right. While we still have time, and I can save anything from this damn segment.
0: It's your fault.
1: Lionel Messi. I mean, you don't know anything You don't know anything about the World Cup, do you?
0: This is where you talk to Q.
1: No. Okay, this is where our show's going to suck. Because, remember I said when I walked in here?
0: I mean,
1: the show's going to suck. Here's why. I have a co-host that doesn't understand greatness. It's one of the greatest performances, like on the grandest stage ever in the history of sports.
0: No,
1: I'm not kidding.
0: Don't say doesn't understand greatness, because I understand greatness.
1: Okay, then tell me why.
0: I don't care about soccer.
1: See, no.
0: That's what it is.
1: Let me tell you something. If
0: I can understand greatness and not care about something.
1: Do you know who Joe Dial is?
0: No.
1: Okay. Back in the 80s, Joe Dial was a pole vaulter. Okay? He was a pole vaulter from Oklahoma. And for a glimmering little moment there, he held the record for the highest pole vault. Okay? I don't know jack about pole vaulting. I don't know anything about pole vaulting. I know they got that stick and you jump and you got to do whatever, right?
0: Mondo is the current pole vaulter.
1: Thank you very much. But at that point, I was like, well, damn, there's greatness. That is greatness right there. And it's from Oklahoma.
0: I can appreciate greatness and not care about soccer.
1: Then tell me that you appreciate what Messi did last night.
0: I don't care.
1: God bless.
0: Mbappe is now either the all-time leading scorer, or is tied for all-time leading scorer for France.
1: Okay.
0: And
1: greatness.
0: Again,
1: France have gone to the last two World Cup winners, this.
0: Again, I can appreciate greatness, and I can understand I can understand greatness. Like, the people, it's not like you say he's great and I'm like, oh, hell no, he's not great. I understand greatness. I just don't care about soccer.
1: Listen, Spider-Man. What? I'm calling all you. I called Aubin Spider-Man the other day. I'm calling you Spider-Man. Do you not have a show from 11 to 1?
0: 9 to 1, actually.
1: You have a responsibility to the sports fan.
0: To know the basics?
1: You have a responsibility to these people that listen to you, that look up to you. There's little kids with Daniel Bell-like trading cards and Daniel Bell masks. And there's like, Mama, does Daniel Bell really not care about the World Cup?
0: Who set a world record yesterday in track?
1: No, I don't know.
0: Why do I have to know about soccer, but you don't have to know about track?
1: Tell me, and I'll appreciate it. Unlike you, I don't care about soccer.
0: I don't care about soccer, That doesn't mean I don't appreciate it, and more importantly, that I don't understand it, like you said.
1: You are such an ugly American. You're so, well, because you're ugly. But you're such an ugly American.
0: Because God. I don't care about soccer?
1: Yes. God, could you imagine? What if you didn't like women's sports and you just talk crap about women's sports?
0: I didn't talk crap about soccer. I just said it's not for me.
1: Still, to that point, don't be an ugly American and appreciate that we have the World Cup in America.
0: Again, I just don't care.
1: And it's in Mexico and Canada, too, by the way.
0: Why do I have to be an ugly American?
1: Because
0: I don't
1: Spider-Man,
0: care.
1: You have a show that you're giving to our sports fans. There's a sports fan out there. There's a kid. There's a 9-year-old kid that wants to hear about Messi and what he did last night.
0: Is there?
1: And you just don't care.
0: Is there?
1: Yes.
0: Yeah. I would tell his parents that we need to raise our. No, I was kidding. I mean, if to each their own. Soccer is just not a sport that I can ever get into.
1: 94.66 says, "You're gonna say anything else about what Messi did?" With his beautiful left foot, he had a hat trick yesterday.
0: What kind of hat trick was it?
1: He had three goals. That's
0: no,
1: a hat-trick.
0: But like
1: a natural. What are you asking?
0: There's in there one like. There's a immaculate a hat trick or whatever it's called where you get one with your right foot, one with your left foot, and then one with your head. Yeah, did you know that? Yeah, what is that one called? Did he have that type of hat trick?
1: He had a hat trick for Argentina, and do not count Argentina out. A lot of people are because Messi is so old, but he showed he still has it. So it's pretty awesome.
0: Shout out to Messi. I know he's one of the most popular athletes in the world, if not the most popular athlete in the world.
1: Go eat French fries, you ugly American. Oh,
2: he also had to pretend to know who Patrick Mahomes was before the game started. I don't know if you saw that video.
1: Because he was in Kansas City.
2: Yeah, he had to pretend to know who Mahomes was.
1: That's hilarious. That's hilarious.
0: Did he not know who he was?
2: No, he did not know.
1: Probably ask Messi about who won the Super Bowl, and he'll probably go, I don't care.
0: So yeah. Why does he have to?
1: Well, because he scored a hat trick last night. Your ass didn't. And a hat trick is something different to him than I'm sure it was to you in college.
0: I think we can rely on people that actually care about soccer and actually watch soccer, like you.
2: Yeah.
0: That's why we bring him in to talk about
1: it. Well, we're up against it. So, all right. You are listening to TV on the radio with Jerry, the beautiful American, and Daniel. Some would say the most beautifulest American out there. Some people would say that. And the ugly American, Daniel Bell. We got more TV on the radio coming up next.
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0: Terrain290 says, don't feel bad, Daniel. 5 out of 4 people don't understand fractions either.
1: It's a joke because 5 out of 4.
0: Yeah. I am familiar with the joking. I am pretty good at the joking. Well, speaking of drafts, looks like Sorsby's going to go to the supplemental draft. I didn't get to talk about that yesterday. That's pretty funny. All that trouble. He caused all that damn trouble and finally said, oh, the hell with this. I'm out. I can't do this anymore. I think that Texas Tech ended up a winner in this, though. I do. Because they absolutely can be second chance you. And they're not going to have to go through all the crap with the Sorsby through this season. But they've established that if you're a second chance guy.
1: Oh, yeah.
0: And right, and you come to them and you got some stuff that you are trying to straighten up your stuff with, that they'll back you.
1: Yeah, because they defended him like crazy until they didn't, agreed to mutually part ways, which,
0: and it was the Texas judge that kind of pushed it by his hand. Oh, Yosemite Sam down there in Texas.
1: It's
0: you guys don't play us, I'll sue you.
1: Which,
0: like, what?
1: The whole thing just, like, why now? But maybe they now believe in the backup quarterback.
0: Are they better?
1: You have to now.
0: Yeah. That, you know what, too? And I don't know if you've ever had multiple women in your stable. But obviously, you got the one go-to that you really like. And if you have her in a stable, she's too good for you anyway, because she shouldn't be in a stable. You should put a ring on it. Anyway. So... when you lose that thoroughbred that's in your stable, what are you doing? Why are you putting your hand over your head?
1: Huh?
0: Then you have to go to the second goodest one, right? And be like, you know what, babe?
2: 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They do not reflect the views, opinions, or positions of 107.7 The Franchise, Tyler Media, or any of Jerry's colleagues, including Kelly Gregg and Daniel Bell. 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Thank you for your understanding.
0: Anyway, you got to take your tail. You got to take your head between your tail and just go, you know, babe, it was you all the time. And two, if you're really good, you can get away with saying she was way too good for me. You're perfect for me. So
3: you sound like you have experience with this.
0: No, not a chance. I saw it in a movie.
3: Oh, okay. Just rolls off the tongue a little too easy.
0: I think it was at Dawson's Creek, actually. Or it might have been One Tree Hill. There's that really good looking girl that was the rock singer, right? Who was she?
1: Haley?
0: And she was like a rock singer, right?
1: With Nathan?
0: Yeah.
1: Yeah, with Chris Keller.
0: And there's no way that Nathan belonged with that. She was way too hot.
1: Yeah, they dated in high school. She was his tutor, and then like they got close, and then he dated Peyton first, and then like he was a bad guy to Peyton, but he never dated them at the same time.
0: By the way, you lucky people that the person of your quote unquote dreams, your dream or whatever, is like in proximity of your high school or college. You're not that good. You just got lucky. You got lucky that the parents both work in the same district. And with the transfers nowadays, you better cross your fingers.
1: What are you talking about right now?
0: Oh, just...
1: I don't understand.
0: These damn high school kids that think because they're like studs. Like, oh, my girlfriend's so good looking and awesome. That's only because her parents have a job in your district. Her parents got a job in Piedmont, you'd be ass out. And she'd be dating some dude in Piedmont.
1: And you'd probably be dating somebody else.
0: I'm just saying, love is proximity. Just always. Are you writing this down? This is.
3: I actually don't.
1: Or did you write that? Did you write that in your vows to Mrs. Ramsey?
3: Yeah.
0: Mrs. Ramsey was from Houston and found me. God has a plan. That's what I'm saying. There we go. 2290 says, and that plan also comes with $5 or $10 if you need it. 2290 says Tech backed him until major donors who back the academic portion of the university start pulling their donations. Sure.
1: But did they start pulling them after they did the little powwow? Because why would you do the powwow if they started pulling them?
0: Can I be honest? I didn't watch the 20 minutes.
1: Yeah, it was stupid. It was a waste of time.
0: Like, that's a 20 minute.
1: 22 to be exact.
0: Like, you could watch Thriller. the Michael Jackson video Thriller. I would actually, if you're tempted to go watch those four guys talk, just go watch Michael Jackson's Thriller. It's way more entertaining. About the same amount of time, right? So it was like 17 minutes or something.
1: It's a fair point.
0: Yeah. So whenever if you ever going down a rabbit hole, you have to watch a 20-minute video with four stuffy white guys around the round table. And that goes for, any Down to Dunk podcast, too. Just go watch Michael Jackson's Thriller.
1: Didn't y'all take a picture together?
0: Just a nice guy.
1: Why did you have your credential on?
0: In Aldi?
1: Yeah.
0: Do you shop at Aldi?
1: But why would you have a credential?
0: I'm a special Aldi shopper.
1: Do you have your credential on now?
0: They're my keys.
1: Oh, okay. I was about to say, what are you doing?
0: Remember when I lost my keys? So now I made it's my bling now. Now it's my necklace, okay?
1: Did Mrs. Ramsey tell you you have to do that?
0: She didn't. She thought it was a good idea, but I did it on my own. She just reinforced it. Yeah, I saw Andrew yesterday. And he came up to me, by the way. So, couple of smart dudes shopping for bargains. That's what we do. I don't not like Andrew, by the way. I just don't like the podcast. Is there anything wrong with that?
3: What's wrong with the podcast?
0: Are we seriously doing this now?
3: I mean, you brought it up.
0: No, I didn't. He said, no, if you see four white guys sitting around a table, just don't watch it. Watch
3: I Michael personally Jackson love thrillers. The podcast. I think it's very informative.
0: Oh, my God. Yeah, but you got to kiss butt because you're trying to make your way in here. Portland and Congo. By the way, is it Dr. Congo? Is that who's playing?
1: Portland?
0: No, Dr. Congo. It's Portland.
1: Portland?
0: Portugal.
3: It's Portugal.
1: Portland.
3: Just let me do the reading, okay?
1: As somebody, had that last segment going at me talking about, I don't understand greatness. You don't even know. You don't even know what
3: the Trailblazers were playing. The
1: Dame is out there playing.
3: He was looking for Scoot Henderson out there. What are we doing?
1: Portland?
0: Is Dame healthy enough to play?
3: Yes.
1: Portland.
3: If you saw that three-point contest, yes, he is.
0: Portugal. There we go. And Dr. Congo.
1: Portland.
0: Okay. Whatever.
1: Do you know what the DR stands for?
0: Doctor.
1: I know you're joking right now, but do you know what the DR stands for?
0: Oh, isn't the something Republic? What's the D stand for, though?
1: Democratic?
0: Democratic Republic. Oh, is it really? I wouldn't have called that one. I called that one at all. Anyway.
1: Portland. It's ridiculous.
0: Portugal should win this one pretty easy. We'll see. But there's been some major surprises that have happened throughout this tournament. That's
1: so stupid. The fact that you said Portland.
0: I couldn't see.
1: But why would Portland be playing in the damn World Cup?
0: It said POR, and I was on
1: that. Why would Portland be playing in the World Cup?
0: I was on automatic.
3: So this is why Jerry texted me if Denny Advia was playing tonight. This is okay. Now, I didn't understand that before. Now I understand. Okay.
1: Portland.
0: Frog says, you don't have to like soccer, neither do I, but we do know respect that it's Trump by the College World Series. I can't sit through a soccer match, though. To keep it a dollar. I don't know what to keep it a dollar means.
1: A buck?
0: Okay.
1: Like keeping it 100? Keeping it real?
0: Has it been trumped, by the way, is a great term there. Has it been trumped by the College World Series only because OU's in? We'll talk to Eddie at noon. If Oklahoma was not in the College World Series right now, nobody'd care. Nobody'd care about North Carolina. Nobody'd care about Georgia.
1: Randy would.
0: But he wouldn't impress upon us. Like now he's down here every 5 minutes showing us something cool about the World Series. But he wouldn't if Oklahoma wasn't in it. And
1: we are the flagship station for
0: summer
1: sports.
0: Yeah. Works out for us sometimes, doesn't it? Mm-hmm. This is the damnedest run, right? One of the most unlikely runs and they're the semifinals, so it is what it is. If they go to the championship.
1: Wait.
0: Go ahead. What are we doing?
1: Because 408 says Dominican Republic. Does it just say DR?
0: No, it's DR Congo.
1: Oh, okay. I was about to say, Jerry. I was about to get so mad at you.
0: No, I know what the Dominican Republic is.
1: I was about to get so mad. You don't understand how mad I was going to get if that just said DR. All right, sorry.
0: Anyway, Congo is playing with the DR in front of it. So Dr. Congo's playing. Anyway, We talked about that UConn run a little while back, which I guess they were a three seed, so it's not that crazy. So let's put together our heads here. This is the damnedest run you've seen to a championship semi
1: since a few months ago.
0: I'm listening.
1: Well, I guess maybe not, but Indiana
0: last year
1: was in. I mean, that was this year, wasn't it?
0: Okay, I hear what you're saying. No, well, no, it's 25.
1: Did they win? But they won 26, didn't they? The national championship was in 26, wasn't it?
0: Oh, the Indiana Hoosiers. Okay.
1: What I hear did you think? Oh, you thought I was talking about the Pacers.
0: Yeah. Okay. Well, no, because they were undefeated. They were undefeated the entire time.
1: Still.
0: No, it has to be in a tournament setting. It has to be a really low seed. Yeah. Yeah.
1: I mean, a couple years ago with North Carolina State, Miami, FIU, or FAU.
0: Sure.
1: Whichever one of those.
0: Those years, that year that all those crazy ones
1: UConn
0: were.
1: UConn was there.
0: It's all in basketball, though, isn't it?
1: Yeah. I mean, that's my wheelhouse.
0: Yeah.
1: One trick pony.
0: Sure. Well, nothing's proven it now than your attitude with Messi.
1: Nothing's proven it now with your attitude with Portland, mister.
0: I think Portland's going to win.
1: Football, I mean, like NFL, probably like the Giants when they won. Because I don't think in college football this happened. With a low-seeded team because we've had the playoff for a while. So, I mean, maybe, like, you go back to Ohio State in the first one because nobody thought they were going to win, and a lot of people didn't think they should have been there, but they were still, like, weren't low, like, lowly ranked. Yeah, that's all I got.
0: Okay.
1: What would you say?
0: I mean, the George Mason run. Years ago, that comes to mind for me. And I'm trying to think, like, college football isn't going to be, like, everything in college football, all those teams are going to be top 10 teams.
1: Yeah.
0: They get those, too. So it's going to have to be a run like a college basketball run. So Captain Awesome says, to be fair, soccer's my favorite point. There's several hosts on the channel that are fans but still don't get the coverage. Yeah, I hear you. We're doing our best here. Like, honestly. And I can be very honest, the support for us to really get into the World Cup isn't there either. Handy says, when is Jerry retiring? We need a new voice, one that's not annoying. Man, the minute your mom learns how to make oatmeal right. I get up in the morning and your mama can't make the right kind of oatmeal, so I have to go to work and fend for myself. Now, don't get me wrong, she starches my drawers just fine. But that damn oatmeal is so lumpy. Handy. How's that for annoying? 2290. Transferring to high school really benefits the fat kids who can now transfer to smaller schools for cheerleading. Is that what we did? We took our time to type that up? That's cute. That is cute. All right.
1: Doesn't the afternoon show get off early again today, Jerry?
0: Sure.
1: It was from Scott Vermeer.
0: Sure. Listen, like, honestly, less of those guys, the better. It's fine. Let them really save it up for whenever we need them. We don't really need them right now. There's plenty of us.
1: They've had some really good, that's a good ones lately. I'm so jealous of that.
0: I don't listen anymore. Since they became such jerks about letting us use it.
1: I understand.
0: I don't. Great? Is it
1: yes, great? It's a great segment.
0: I don't know if it's great. I don't know.
1: It is a great segment, Jerry.
0: That is Daniel Bell. I am Jerry Ramsey, intern IQ. You know what? We're going to have a great segment right after this. At the top of the hour, one of the best segments ever in the history of TV on the radio. I'm calling it now on 107.7 The Franchise.
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11: 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Jerry Ramsey, Daniel Bell, TV on the radio. Let's zoom up to Omaha. How are we going to do that? We're going to do it on the Quail Creek Bank Hotline. That's how we're going to do it. We're going to talk to our man, Eddie Radosovich. Eddie, do me a favor, bud. Are you even close to lunch?
12: Am I what?
11: Are you even close to lunch? Are you close to eating?
12: Oh, there's no chance of lunch. We just had breakfast a couple hours ago. And I'm currently laying in my bed because it was so good.
11: That is incredible. Listen, when I think of Eddie Radosovich and conversations with Eddie Radosovich that I have when I'm laying down, I picture you sprawled in a hotel bed.
12: Yeah, we're about to head over to the stadium for the 1 o'clock, the first national semifinal of the day. But what a breakfast. I don't even remember what the place was called, but we've now gone there for, we went there on, I guess it would have been Monday. And had to go back today. Excellent choice. I went with the omelet today, Jerry.
11: Okay.
12: I didn't know what to do, and I subbed for a pancake instead of the biscuit. or the Eggman muffin that was the muffin that was supposed to come out. So pretty happy with my decision right now.
11: We will definitely get on OU baseball here in a second. I understand that droves of people are driving up there now on the Schooner bandwagon, but I have to ask this. How many ingredients in the omelet? Because you can do too many and it screws up.
12: Yeah.
11: There's a certain number of ingredients that you can have that makes it just right.
12: Yeah, it was a Denver omelet. So there was like ham,
11: sure,
12: red pepper, yeah, green pepper, something. There's something else I want to say. Maybe some onions.
11: Yeah, some onions probably in there. Yeah. Yeah, yeah, yeah. Denver.
12: It was excellent.
11: Excellent choice. That's an A. Sir, your choice of omelets, I'm very up on. So.
12: Yeah, it was great. Had a little sour cream on the top. Yeah. I would just, if you're coming up to Omaha and you're looking for a breakfast spot, I would highly recommend. I believe it is the first thing that pops up when you put Omaha Best Breakfast.
11: Okay. All right. Not my Village Inn that I usually go to.
12: I drove by the Village Inn earlier.
11: Hey.
12: I know exactly what you're talking about, down in Bellevue.
11: Yes, sir. They got the best pies. You can go to Pie and Coffee, but that's more my speed.
12: There's a Perkins right across the street from the boardroom that gives you free pie as well. So it sounds like there's a pie rivalry going on.
11: That's no chance. Village Inn. That's the old standby. Used to be able to smoke, eat your pie, and drink your coffee in that place. So
12: I would smoke a cigarette and drink the coffee. I'm not a pie guy, Jerry.
11: All right. So either way, the choices are obvious there to do that. Just like the choices for Skip there. I mean, just talk about going with the freshman for the third straight time in this thing. I don't know if it's just damn nuts or what he's thinking on this, but what a ballsy move to go with another freshman for the start.
12: Yeah, it's it's kind of interesting. It's certainly unconventional the way that they've been able to kind of piece this together here over the last couple of weeks. It obviously has worked out incredibly well with Cord Rager and Xander Mercurius. Nick Weslowski will get his chance today. George Joy wrote a great article this morning talking about Weslowski, who actually was a dual sport guy in high school at McKinney Boyd, had some opportunity to go play college football, he wanted to be a baseball player. Todd Butler and Skip Johnson did a really good job recruiting him. And, he's a big guy. I think he's 6'3", 215, 220, good fastball. It's going to be kind of like the same questions that we all asked about Cord Rager and Xander Mercurius over the first two games in terms of, is he going to be able to get comfortable against a Georgia lineup that is extremely good? They haven't really hit the ball, and you kind of wonder, is this a thing of they're playing in a bigger park? Not to say that the numbers were inflated. I mean, Daniel Jackson is going to win every individual award in college baseball this season. The Golden Spikes Award will be announced on, I believe it's June 29th, but I don't know. I mean, they have thrown the ball well enough to give themselves an opportunity. I think the bats are going to have to score more runs than they did on Monday night than just the four you would expect Georgia to bounce back. And certainly it's going to be interesting as you got kind of two games to play with here over the next 2 days to try and nail down the spot in the college or in the CWS championship series.
1: Yeah, Eddie, with Skip starting these freshmen, which just sounds just crazy to even mention, how much of this run and the turn in their season has been Skip trusting his gut and just going with what he feels like was the right thing? And then, like, the second part of this question is, with coaching, we see a lot of coaches just really stubborn, and they like to prove that their way is the right way from how they started things, and they get stubborn and don't change. But Skip seems like he's put that to the side and put the ego to the side and has just changed things up at some point during the season and for the betterment of the team. So, like, how much does that also has helped them in this run?
12: Yeah, I mean, I think that the flipping the rotation over, they were kind of in a spot where they had to. I mean, they were getting down too far in games, so you might as well, if you're going to bring Xander into the second inning because that starter can't get out of the first inning, you might as well just start him. It has obviously worked out extremely well. I think, you credit Skip Johnson and Reggie Willits for, kind of getting back to the lineup that they began the year with Dayton Taki over at first, that allowed, Dayton LaChance to get behind the plate. He's done an extremely good job behind there calling, balls and strikes for some of the pitchers. And then, you know, kind of freed things up for Brendan Brock to be able to play every day in left field. And we talked to him about that yesterday a little bit, just in terms of being out there every day and knowing you're going to be in the lineup. He has certainly taken advantage of it. He's hitting nearly 500 here in the postseason. So, yeah, I mean, you got to give Skip credit. I think the biggest thing for Skip, and he's talked about it, is they just kind of stayed out of the way of these guys as they've gotten hot here over the last, you know, couple weeks to a month. They've been probably the best that they could be. So you're playing the best baseball at the right time, and that's always kind of the name of the game when it comes to college baseball. And certainly Oklahoma is case in point.
11: Talking to Eddie Radosovich on the Quail Creek Bank Hotline, live from Omaha, Nebraska, and filled up to the gills like a nice tick, just laying down, enjoying Omaha from where he's at right now. One of my favorite things about Jackson Cleveland, one, he's named after two presidents.
12: Who did you like more? Who was your favorite out of those?
11: Andrew Jackson's on the 20, right? You tell me what Bill Grover Cleveland's on.
12: Daniel, I think Andrew Jackson was a racist, so we'll watch out for that.
1: Yeah, he was a big one.
11: Which
1: is why Jerry loves him so much.
11: I think that he had a couple of things that he did that probably wouldn't go today. I'll go with that.
12: I'm more of a Donald J. Trump guy. You guys ever heard of him?
11: He just had a big what to do at the White House the other day. You should have seen it.
12: I saw that.
11: Yeah, it's kind of crazy.
12: Go ahead.
11: But Jackson Cleveland is not even the, you know, think about this, probably not even somebody's first choice coming out of the bullpen for Skip right now. He has so many guys that he can go to. Who are some of the guys that you anticipate, like you said, if the freshman can't get it going? I say the freshman.
12: Go
11: ahead.
12: They're actually in pretty good shape from an arm standpoint. I mean, Jackson Cleveland's going to be your closer. I think he'd be able to give you an inning or two innings tonight if you were, you know, certainly if you're in a position to close out a game and move on to Saturday's championship series. But outside of that, I mean, I think Gavin Jones has an opportunity to pitch today. I think Jason Bowden has a chance to pitch today. Nate Smithberg has a chance to pitch today. Toby Rowland on the radio broadcast, which you can hear right here on the franchise.
11: Look at you.
12: I think Caden Leon is available. He hasn't pitched in about a month, month and a half. I think had a little bit of an oblique injury. He's been throwing though over at practice when we've seen him. I certainly think that he has an opportunity to pitch today. They're in pretty good shape. And I think that it probably depends on what Weslowski can give you, how many, you know, innings he can give you. I would think like a picture perfect world would be he would give you 4, 5, 6, and then you could hand it off into the usual rotation, whether that be Leon or Bowden. And if you wanted to match up from a left-handed standpoint, you get Gavin Jones in there, you get Smithberg in there, and then all leading to Jackson Cleveland on the back end. So it's going to be kind of interesting to see how they play it. I wouldn't be, I guess, completely shocked if they threw even somebody like an LJ Mercurius. If you were in a position where you're leading and you know you're going to close this thing out, because I don't think that, you know, the obvious thing would be, you don't want to mess around with Georgia again tomorrow, so you want to get this done tonight. It'll be interesting to see how they kind of play that out, though, because I do think that they're in pretty good shape here with what Rager and Mercurius have been able to give you in starting roles.
1: But I was about to call you Shea for some reason. I don't know.
12: That's
1: why.
12: That's just thinking of greatness. I appreciate that, Daniel.
1: But Eddie, obviously, there is if they lose, there is a game that they can play after this to still get to the final. But how do you think Skip approaches this with them, especially with the freshmen, with trying to get it out of their mind that there is a game that they can go to if they lose and treat this as game seven?
12: I think that they are probably well aware of the situation at hand. You certainly don't want to give a Georgia team that came in here as one of the favorites to win the whole thing any signs of life. I would hope that message has been received, and I think it probably is. You're one game away, 27 outs from solidifying a spot in the national championship series. So I would imagine Skip would say, if you have to be told that, you probably aren't ready to play in the game. And I don't know, maybe they bring Coach Venables back in. Somebody went back and found Nick Wislowski in the background. It's pretty funny. I've retweeted the video. I think that they're well aware of what's in front of them today, and you certainly don't want to give Georgia any more life than they already do.
11: Eddie, on the other side over there with West Virginia and North Carolina, I mean, if they get past Georgia, because Georgia is very capable of, like you said, a lot of people thought that they were, you know, the odds-on winners coming into this thing because UCLA and Georgia Tech getting ousted. But if they get past Georgia, it almost seems like that they would be a favorite over West Virginia or Carolina?
12: I think Vegas would probably have North Carolina as the favorite because they are, I mean, they were the number five overall seed after all.
11: Sure.
12: They are in the winner's bracket, the 2-0 at the here at the tournament. Even if they were to lose today and then had to come back and win tomorrow, I think they'd probably end up being a slight favorite. I don't know what that number would look like. I'd say probably like minus 140, 150. But I mean, I think if Oklahoma is able to get through Georgia here today or tomorrow, I mean, they fit every, you know, criteria. They check every box of a team that got hot at the right time and is playing some extremely good baseball, that is getting big hits with two outs, with two strikes. They're getting out of innings, you know, stranding runners on base. And I think that it's all come together pretty well. And, you know, I think that we talked about this on Monday, that if you were able to get through Georgia the first time around, it was going to start feeling a little bit more real. And just being out at practice yesterday, you could feel the vibe that this is a group that, you know, Brendan Brock kind of talked about it a little bit, that it really hasn't hit them yet, kind of what this has meant and what this has been like, this little run that they've been on, considering that, you know, you go all the way back into that that first regional final game on Sunday night against Georgia Tech, and you're down 8-2 going into the bottom of the fourth inning, and it was Brendan Brock that started the rally there. So it's been pretty magical, and I think that, you know, they certainly kind of feel that, but at the same time, there's a certain level of, you know, just kind of, I don't know, just blacked out to a certain extent for a lack of a better expression that they've been in here over the last month that has been pretty fun to watch.
1: Yeah, Eddie, I mean, obviously this is one of the highlights of the year, but was there a moment this year where you felt like this team could, like, after they made the turn, where you felt like they could, like, really get to this point?
12: Probably after they scored 8 runs in the fourth inning against it in Atlanta, because I think that was kind of the moment that it looked when it basically, this is a full disclosure, it went from me making golf plans to thinking, am I going to be in Lawrence next weekend? And that was, you know, before they had to still you know, come out and win that game, and then come back on the Monday and win the if necessary game. But you know, there were moments at the end of the regular season, even in when they were losing games, that they were still putting up a lot of hits. They were still scoring a lot of runs. It was basically one half inning, whether it be an error that opened the door, or, you know, you walk a couple guys and then a team hits a 3-run shot, that was coming back to bite them. So not to say that anybody saw them coming this far within a game of a national championship series, but you know, I there were moments throughout the regular season, even going back into that first weekend of the year, that they looked like a really good baseball team. They were hitting all the right notes, and all of a sudden they got an offensive surge out of nowhere. You know, the 36 home runs in the last 14, 15 games is incredible. Dayton LaChance has been on fire, and when you're able to ride a couple of those guys like they've been able to get in the lineup, and it's been 1-9, not just a couple of guys, you can do special things as a baseball team. It's a pretty simple game when you get down to it, in terms of hitting, running, scoring, and getting outs on time. And they've been able to do that here over the last month.
11: Great stuff, Eddie. Super appreciate you joining us.
12: We might win the Marconi for that segment.
11: I promised people that it would be a great segment before you even got on. So
1: and to throw him under the bus, he forgot that you were coming on.
12: Hey, I forgot I was coming on until I saw you guys called. So those worked out for everybody.
11: Those are the best segments. Those are the best segments. By the way, Portland goes up 1-0 on why are you doing that to me on Congo? Anyway, because the World Cup. Absolutely. All right. Hey, Eddie, one more time.
12: Portland or Poland?
1: Neither. Jerry saw P-O-R and thought it was Portland playing in the World Cup.
12: Oh.
11: Who knows?
12: Who is that?
1: Portugal.
11: It's Portugal. It's Portugal.
12: Oh, Portugal.
11: Yes, it's Portugal. So
12: Portugal.
11: Yes. That's all right. We'll get it all figured out here in another couple of weeks. It'll be fine.
12: I only worry about one country. Just like my president.
11: Mexico. Absolutely. All right, Eddie. Super.
12: See you guys.
11: Super appreciate it. Eddie Radosovich joining us from Omaha on the Quail Creek Bank Hotline. Doing a great, great job lying in his hotel room telling us about what he saw. Kind of sounds like somebody else I know that we call and just laying his ass in a hotel room
1: or
11: telling us about what he saw. Yeah.
1: At a restaurant. On the bus.
11: You did a report on the bus?
1: Yeah. In the airport?
11: Why'd you do a report on the bus?
1: That's where I was at the time.
11: That is awful. That is absolutely awful. Was that a New York bus you're on?
1: Yeah.
11: Why weren't you on the subway?
1: Because you got to take the subway and then get on the bus.
11: Because you're scared of the subway.
1: No, you take the subway, then get on the bus to get around the city. Like the subway, it's the faster route. But then once you get to that point, the bus becomes the faster route.
11: I would just have a car service.
1: Would you now?
11: Yeah, I would.
1: No.
11: Yeah. That is Daniel Bell and Jerry Ramsey. We are TV on the radio. More TV on the radio next on 107.7 The Franchise.
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11: 6565 says, damn. Eddie said magical. I was going to puke if he said Sooner Magic. Real 328, Eddie being a Trump supporter just lost to me a lot of respect. He also probably voted against the minimum wage.
1: Well, he wasn't here. So he couldn't have.
11: Is it? Go listen to Chad Alexander and his political show. It's one of our sister stations here. I mean, that's, if you want to get that stuff out, if you want to hear dumb political takes, by all means, keep on listening. So that's how I feel about that. How much draft stuff did you do with the kid, Daniel?
1: The kid as in Q?
11: Yeah.
1: Well, whole segment.
11: Really?
1: Yeah.
11: So if I have questions, because here's the thing.
1: I'll turn my mic off. That's how much I trust him.
11: I don't want you to turn your mic off.
1: I'm saying that's how much I trust him to talk about the draft.
11: I don't want to.
1: He did a good job.
11: I don't.
3: Thank you. Thank you.
11: I don't want to. Okay.
3: Thank you, Mentor DB.
11: Hold on just a second.
3: Yes.
11: I don't want to talk to him. Can I ask you to ask him the questions?
1: No. You got questions. Ask him.
3: I have to earn some level of respect. Come on. I did a segment before.
11: God. Okay.
3: I know it kills you, Mr. Ramsey.
11: But it does. It absolutely does. All right. Who's going to be the number one pick?
3: AJ. And it's not close.
1: Who would know? Who you say he's going to be the number one pick, or
3: he will be the number one pick, and okay, he should be.
1: Okay, I disagree there.
3: I
1: know.
3: I think
11: you
3: he
11: don't. Okay,
1: I agree that he should be. Mm-hmm.
11: So Peterson has only talked to the Wizards.
1: The Wizards,
11: correct?
1: Yeah. So he'll have the number one pick.
3: Which, he believes he's going one.
11: But I mean, think about how Peterson's season went. He's only doing part of the work. He's not going to go see some of these other guys. He's going to do kind of half-assed job at it. Sure, believe in yourself. Why wouldn't you? And a guy who, what was the comp? I believe Kobe Bryant.
1: The best prospect since Kobe.
11: Yeah, was the comp before the season or what have you, which I thought that if Kobe did play college, he'd probably play a lot. That's my opinion on that. But you think it's AJ, but you don't think there's any way in hell there's a seismic part of the NBA that needs DeBenza in Utah? Is this where you're going to, by the way, Daniel?
1: Well, not needs him in Utah. They, okay. Right. The owner paid for him to move to Utah.
11: Yeah.
1: And then paid a lot of money in NIL for him to go to BYU.
11: And if I'm Washington, I play right. This thing all the way to day one.
1: Yeah.
11: Because
1: you do what?
11: Crossing your fingers that Utah does something stupid and gives me something.
1: And yeah, you do what the Celtics.

0: Fultz. They put out the word they love Fultz. They knew the Lakers weren't going to take Tatum at two because they love Lonzo. And they tricked the Sixers into trading up because they love Fultz also. They tricked them into drafting Fultz and trading assets for the number one pick. And then the Sixers traded back to three and got Tatum, got their guy. So, yeah, it'd be smart for the Wizards to leverage the number one pick to maybe move back to two and try and get some assets out of it, because the Jazz have a lot of assets that they can just give up. There's so many guys on that team that are going to get lost in the shuffle.
1: So if I'm the Wizards, I'm talking about how much I love the bands all the way there. Yeah. It's almost, and think about this, Orlando kind of did the same thing with Paolo. Did you think they were taking Paolo number one that year?
0: Remember, me and Matt Burton were the ones that were saying he should go number one the whole time. So.
1: But did you think they were taking him? No, you did not. You said Paolo should, but you did not.
0: I thought I thought the Thunder were going to take Paolo at two. Yep. And I will die on that hill.
1: Sure. No. And that's, I wasn't trying to ask you like what you thought, because obviously, and then we had a show.
0: Yeah.
1: Because we did a draft show back then. Imagine back then, we did a draft show live.
0: Well, so, I wasn't at the draft. So.
1: No, you were with us.
0: Yeah.
1: Yeah. But anyway,
0: which I'll be at the draft. I'll be out Tuesday and Wednesday.
1: Great. Like, thank you.
0: Because then you know.
1: Take Thursday off, too. I think you've been traveling a lot. But so this is one of those things I think the Wizards, right up to, like, picking. I think they're going to play DiBanza.
0: The only thing is they didn't get any. The Magic didn't get anything.
1: No, but they tried. They tried like hell. Yeah. Yeah, they did. But you think it is DiBanza.
2: I think there's, honestly, the talent gap between DiBanza and Peterson, I think, is apparent. I think Peterson not playing a lot of this college season, it does hurt his draft stock of being the potential number one overall pick. I think it's a lot of work ethic things that I mean, at least I was hearing while I was watching him play, and I saw, you know, him sit out. I mean, he got the nickname DNP Peterson for a reason. I just feel like DiBanza, if you're a franchise who just desperately needs talent and like needs a face for their franchise, I think Washington, I think he's just the most safe bet to go, because like I said, we don't know if it's going to be like a Kyrie situation where he barely plays college, but once he goes, well, Kyrie was hurt or very early in his career, but you get what I'm saying, at least that first year.
0: He was hurt now.
2: Yeah, he's hurt now, but. You get what I'm saying? Like, he panned out, I'd say, Cleveland said. So, like, that could happen, but I just, listen, if I'm Washington, I'm just not overthinking. I think a lot of teams tend to overthink who they want, and I feel like Washington, it's pretty obvious that DeBanza is the best player in this draft.
0: I also think they obviously have to have a plan in place for what they want to do with AD and Trey. And I think that could change a lot of things.
2: Yeah, I think they're gone.
1: Yeah, do you think they're going to play together at all this year?
0: AD and Trey?
1: Yep.
0: No.
2: No.
1: Yeah.
0: For sure, I think for sure AD is gone.
2: Yeah.
0: Okay. Trey probably stays there. And then if you have Trey, I think that would be a nice piece next to Peterson, because then he can just score as a rookie. Just come in and just say, just go score. Whereas if you get rid of Trey, you probably need somebody that is more comfortable facilitating a little bit and being more of a playmaker. And that's I think AJ is a little bit better playmaker than Peterson, whereas Peterson just, I think he's probably the best scorer in the draft. But do you need somebody, like, where do you need somebody to just score, or do you need somebody to do a little bit of everything?
2: Mm-hmm.
0: But again, I think I would take AJ one, but I think they're going to go Peterson. And I think the Jazz are going to move hell and high water to get
1: DiBanza.
0: AJ.
1: Yep.
0: I mean, they already have. Like, they tanked for him. The owner paid for him to move to Utah. You paid for him to go to BYU. Like, you're doing all this. Why not go and get the kid?
1: All right, so let's go to 12. First of all, are the Thunder going to pick at 12?
2: Yeah. No, actually, I do not think that they will. I don't think so. I think that Golden State is a boogeyman in this mock. Like, I'm looking at Golden State, and they look like a boogeyman, because the guy that I believe the Thunder should get is Yaxel with their first pick, wherever that

0: That is.
1: The kid from Michigan.
0: Yes. I think he just checks so many boxes. You look at a guy who has a similar build to J-Dub, right, who's a little bit more physical than J-Dub. So you can even, in weird lineups, move J-Dub to the three and have him at a four where J-Dub is more comfortable. He just gives you that versatility. He screams Thunder player. I know he's, you know, your age, Jerry, but I don't think that matters at this point. I think they're just going to try to win, and I think Golden State is looking at him and thinking the exact same way. I think that they have, obviously, they have even older stars that they need to try to keep happy now, unless they're looking to offload them, which I don't think they are. Well, they're not offloading Curry, but, you know, Butler, I think they're keeping that together. So I think you have to get to, you know, maybe 9 or 10 with Milwaukee or Dallas to try to jump ahead of them to get Yaxel, because I do believe if the Thunder stayed at 12, Yaxel's gone.
2: Okay. So, I don't think the Mavs are in the Yaxel business, particularly because of Cooper Flagg, because of the two bigs they have, P.J. Washington. Obviously, there have been rumors that they want to get off P.J. Washington and Gafford, but even then, Cooper Flagg is their four, because that gives you a little bit more flexibility. And I've seen they love Kareem Lopez and Burries and Brown, so I think they're going to go guard. With the Warriors, this is one of the reasons why we probably should move the draft after free agency starts, because the Warriors' whole plan is to go out and get LeBron, go out and get Kawhi, and then if you do that, or if you draft Yaxel and then go out and do that, it makes zero sense, because you just drafted a guy at 10 or 11, wherever they are, and then he's not going to play much. He's not going to develop, because now you just draft. It's going to be a similar situation with the previous high draft picks that they've had, because you're in win now mode. How are you going to develop these guys when there are three guys actually, because of Draymond will likely still be there. How are you going to develop a four or maybe a three with the Axel, whatever you want to put them at, when you have LeBron, Draymond, and Kawhi all playing that position? And so could they draft Yaxel? Yes. The Thunder are going to try and move up. The Thunder probably are trying to move up as high as they possibly can, because they really love Cam Boozer. It sounds like they really love Caleb Wilson. If the Thunder want to, they can. It just depends on if a team says, well, you have a lot of assets, so we're going to ask for a lot of assets just because you have it. But the asking price for another team to move up will probably be lower than what the Thunder's is.
1: That's the story, though, every year. Where are they going to move up or down, whatever. Can I interest you guys in a sleeper and moving down?
2: The Thunder?
1: Yep. Steinbach?
0: Absolutely not. Oh, my
1: Steinbach.
0: Goodness.
1: 6'11", wingspan, big.
2: I mean, a
1: big dude that they can develop underneath Isaiah Hartenstein,
2: who is,
1: by the way, one of his comps. And so you're going to have Sorber.
0: It's just because of the last name.
1: Sorber and Steinbach. You'd have those two guys here in the next couple of years. You're going to need beef here in the NBA.
2: He has started to move up draft boards because of, I think it's the Wimby effect. We're starting to see bigs
1: and
2: move up draft boards.
1: That's the only reason I'm even talking about this.
2: I don't think you trade assets to move back to get them, because why?
1: No, but you would get something.
2: Yeah, but why?
1: Kick the can down the road to get more. Okay, first of
2: in
1: all,
2: this draft, like I think it's valuable to either draft up or keep your two picks in this draft.
1: Does he slip to 17?
2: Steinbach?
1: Yeah.
2: Maybe. But again, he's moved into a lot of lotteries for a lot of people.
0: I don't think he gets into the lottery, though. I don't.
1: So, like I said right there, you cross your fingers if you're the Thunder.
2: And if you don't know, that's the big man from Washington.
1: Sorry. But I think that's kind of a, to me, being dumb, that's an obvious thing. Because you need size, and then you need size in a rookie contract.
0: Then go get Mara.
2: No, because
1: you need somebody with talent, too. I'm sorry.
0: I'm saying if the Thunder are looking to add just big man depth, which I think Sorber being there stops them from going big man in this draft, then I'd say just go for the better big. I mean, I personally think Mara is going to be a better player than.
2: But the thing is, Steinbach has shown the ability to step out and shoot three a little bit, whereas Mara, he's slow. I think Steinbach is a guy that has shown to fit what the Thunder want to do now.
1: Yep.
2: And Mara is somebody that is just a body. He hasn't, as far as I know, and this is why it sucks I didn't go to the combine, because then I would see if, like, if he's trying to step out and shoot threes, but from, I haven't seen any video or anything of him trying to step out and shoot threes. He's just a big with a big body that you would say only for the four times, maybe five in the playoffs, guard, not go guard Wimby. And I don't think you can take a guy that high just to guard a guy four times out of the year.
1: And I will tell you, you said that Sorber, you think, takes him out of the big man sweepstakes or whatever. I've learned the hard way following this stupid team that you absolutely talk about size and rebounding and what they need, and they go get Cason Wallace.
2: They do the exact opposite. Yeah, well, they draft the guy with size first, and then
1: trade him for Cason Wallace. So, yeah. which, by the way, was that the wrong move?
0: Yeah, I'm actually on funny, quick story about that, actually. I went to the your favorite, Down to Dunk. I went to their draft party for that, and I was not a Cason Wallace fan. I was a big Lou Dort fan, especially then, and I thought it was stupid. And I was on the – I can't remember what – it might have been the local news. A news guy came around and was filming people there, and I was – I'm on air screaming about how terrible of a pick Cason Wallace is.
1: You should have hung out. Me and Brandon did a show that night. You should have hung out with me and Brandon.
0: I probably should have.
2: I was there interviewing.
1: Yeah.
0: Yeah. Yeah.
1: So he was at the interview, me and Brandon actually told me they were going to. So just that's fine. I hope
0: you live, you learn.
1: I hope you enjoyed yourself. there at that place.
2: Is this yours? Is why you saying he shouldn't be going down to Dunk stuff?
1: Is this what you're trying to say? I'm just saying.
0: You just said bad things happen sometimes.
1: Brandon and I were on top of it. Daniel, you know, Brandon and I were on top of it, and you were at the thing. So yeah, You're in the right place. All right. When we get back, the last segment of TV on the radio, 107.7 The Franchise.
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0: I don't understand about the Mara sisters. What's going on? What don't I know? 2290 says, intern coming for Daniel's job. That's why I don't do favors for people in my business. I like the kid. You know, this is not my burger.
1: I need y'all to stop. I need y'all to stop this, please.
0: 2290, which Mara sister are you drafting over the other? What Mara sisters? What are we doing? I don't know anything about the Mara sisters.
1: Unless Mara, a day Mara has sisters.
0: Yeah, it's okay. Woo.
1: I had no
0: context,
1: idea.
0: Context clues.
1: I have no idea.
0: Well, look at the Mara sisters.
1: I can look that up.
0: Unless, do your parents have a blocker on your stuff?
1: Not while I'm on the radio.
0: Okay.
1: They support my career.
0: Okay. If a lady in a bikini or something shows up, your mom isn't going to call you later and ask you if you're looking at suspicious material.
1: You're going to worry about one coming up on your computer before mine.
0: I'm a grown man. I have a wife that asks me if I'm looking at suspicious material.
1: There you go.
0: My mom. And they said, fun fact, Daniel, the Mara sisters' grandparents owned the Pittsburgh Steelers and the New York Giants. I bet you those family get-togethers were interesting.
2: Is he part of that family?
0: Are they
2: talking about, like, Kate Mara?
0: Oh, here we go. What do we got?
1: Yeah, it's Kate Mara and my computer just...
2: Like, the actress?
1: Yeah, they were on...
2: That's his sister?
0: Who's Kate Mara?
2: She was in The Martian. Was she in Fantastic Four? Was that her? I think she was in Fantastic Four.
0: Was she the Invisible Lady?
2: I think so.
0: So she's the pregnant lady.
2: No, not the new one.
1: Oh. Yeah, she was in Fantastic Four. Yeah. She was in American Horror Story.
2: She was in The Martian.
1: House of Cards. The Martian. Yep.
2: Yeah, she was in House of Cards, the early season. Yeah.
1: Rooney Mara.
0: Oh, that was her that gets thrown into the train.
2: Yeah. That's his sister?
0: That's his sister?
1: Father's side of the Mara family, founder of longtime owner of New York.
2: He's not, because he's the Mara family. Aren't they white?
0: Oh boy.
2: No, because Ade Mara is Spanish.
1: No.
2: Like he's like comes from a Spanish family.
1: Mm-hmm. Yes.
2: So like
1: no relation.
2: Yeah. So
1: they're not related. I didn't know who they were at all. So coming off draft, I was thinking.
2: Unless the Mara family is comes from a Spanish family, but yes. I thought
1: No, these are actresses that come from a long line of
0: Americans.
1: American, yeah.
0: Yep. Saved him, didn't I? Oof. He's like free falling like Miles Morales there.
1: I appreciate the Miles Morales shout out.
0: Yeah,
1: it's my dream role.
0: Well, that of all the Spider-Mans, I'm the Tobey Maguire. You're Miles Morales, and
2: so I'm the best one.
0: No, you're Venom.
2: You're funny.
0: Mm. I thought that was pretty funny. Quite clever, too. Right on the spot. Real quick, I want to remind people, 5:30 tonight is the pregame. Oklahoma takes on... Wait, yeah? What am I doing?
2: Yeah.
0: Yeah, Oklahoma takes on Georgia tonight.
2: It's on the board.
0: I just went blank for a second. Somebody asked if I'm having a stroke. Maybe. Just maybe. Tonight, though, 6 o'clock, and we'll see. We'll see where Oklahoma... They win tonight. They've got to play till Saturday. If they don't, they got to play tomorrow. And, two, West Virginia and North Carolina fighting on the side. Whenever I asked Eddie about, would Oklahoma be the favorite, it was kind of that same conversation you and I had about Georgia and Oklahoma. And you said, Georgia beats Oklahoma in every single metric, right? They've doubled their home runs. Just all that stuff. And I said, you can't do that. Correct. Right now, you have to, who is playing better? And Oklahoma and Georgia playing pretty good, right? I mean, both of them streaking. Both of them doing pretty well, right? And if you got them against Carolina, yeah, Carolina's doing pretty good. But I know this. Carolina's not part of the Southeastern Conference.
2: They are not.
0: And already beat the winner of the ACC. They beat Georgia Tech. So that's what I'm saying. I was like, hey, it beat Georgia Tech. What is North Carolina?
2: That doesn't make sense.
0: You hear me?
2: Yeah.
0: Yeah. Welding Man said, this is for Jerry and Daniel. He gives us a little picture. I don't know what picture.
2: What's the picture?
0: Oh, like the love toilet.
2: I don't get it.
0: It's, I don't know. Are we in love, the love toilet?
2: I've never heard of a love toilet either.
0: It's an old SNL skit where, like, the two, it's for the couple that just can't be apart from each other. And so it's like a combined toilet.
3: Yeah, no.
0: Okay.
2: On Twitch. Welding Man's okay, I'm not reading that one.
0: Okay.
2: He says the intern looks like Kip Lewis, but sounds like the whitest of white guys.
1: I'm pretty sure he said that the last time, so I'm going to even come up with something a little different.
0: Yeah, I agree with that.
1: That was terrible.
2: Banana says, I just figured it out. The intern is Noble McIntyre's kid.
1: Just like that one. That one was much better. Take notes. That was better.
0: By the way, I do.
2: He said, Welding Man did give you a compliment and say you enunciate things really well.
0: You just can't be on the show with me and Kelly.
1: Well, I haven't sat through that one.
0: Not many people do. So I was listening to Noble's segment the other day, because it just happened to catch me. And are we dead serious?
2: That was yesterday.
0: That the local judges are the problem in college football now?
2: Could be.
0: The local judge. Okay, so this gets me back to voting, okay? You fools know that we like vote for judges like at the big elections like all the time. It's like on the back page. I don't know how many of you guys out there can legally vote, whether you're here on a work visa or, you know, your felony. But you people that can, like, do you realize you have to pay attention to who the judges are now? And you better cross your fingers they're pro OU or pro OSU.
2: A lot of people will just straight party vote anyways.
0: Yeah. Party in the USA.
2: Just get it over with.
0: You got to stand in that line with all those old people.
2: I think a lot of people also just don't know anything about the people that they're voting about.
0: Well, you got to learn about your judges. You got to learn
2: about everything.
0: If they're pro OU or pro OSU, or if they're pro sports at all. Last damn thing you want is a judge in your district that doesn't like sports. They better have some sort of, even, hey, in Edmond, you want a kid to play at UCO?
2: I don't think that's going to be an issue.
0: I didn't know this was going to be an issue. I thought if a kid gambled, oh man, he can't play anymore. Guess not. We're going to fight all the way up to the courts. It's the damnedest thing. It is just, it's the absolute damnedest thing. Just cracks me up. I was listening to Noble about that. And I was like, well, great. One more thing I had to pay attention to. Now I have to pay attention to what my judges are doing. And you know who does not want me to pay attention to the judges are doing? The judges. Those people are quite happy doing what they do. Well, demand is low IQ, know anything about politics.
2: Do you?
0: You don't have to tell us anything that you
2: just
0: know.
2: Just yes or no.
0: Just do you know.
1: Yeah, I do know some things about politics.
0: Okay.
2: Yes. That did not sound confident.
0: Okay.
2: I need a little bit more confidence.
0: He doesn't. He doesn't need anything. He's fine.
2: Just a little bit more confidence when saying, he's saying you
0: when
2: do.
0: Did you take civics?
1: I don't think I ever have.
0: Okay, well.
1: Yeah.
2: I don't think civics is a requirement to take. Government.
0: It's usually like a half with like Oklahoma history or whatever.
2: It was never been a requirement for.
0: What did you take? Half of Oklahoma history and half of what?
2: Black history.
0: That was in high school?
2: Yeah.
0: Wow. That was not available.
2: And we had a black teacher too.
0: That was not available whenever it was in high school.
2: Yeah.
0: Huh.
2: And then
0: it was civics and Oklahoma history.
2: And then it went to AP US history, AP US history. Then AP European.
0: You hear the
2: history.
0: AP stuff. You hear the, yeah.
2: And then I took government.
0: As so like you took all that stuff on apps?
2: I took government as an elective.
0: Did they have apps back then? Your AP histories or whatever?
2: No.
0: Yeah. Okay.
2: You have to learn the hard way.
0: 22, no, in books.
2: Yeah.
0: In outdated books. Still, Abraham Lincoln was the president whenever they put these books out. 2290, or a judge that doesn't allow, okay, see, more political stuff. It's not what you people think about. Why is this day important, gentlemen? What is important about today's date? Our day in history.
2: Well,
0: and then we'll do our favorite thing. That's a good one after we tell you what day it is.
1: Well, yeah. I have one.
0: What do you got?
1: Spider-Man Brand New Day tickets came on sale today. So that's why it's a very important day. Yep. Buy your tickets, people. Support the movies.
2: Support the movies.
1: Support the movies.
0: Like going actually to the movies?
1: Yes, support the movies.
2: The OJ trial?
0: OJ, not the trial.
2: Or the verdict?
0: No.
2: Is it the verdict?
0: Today's the race.
2: Oh, the
0: today
2: the race
0: was game 5 of the Houston Rockets and the New York Knicks. I guess. I don't know. I didn't get to see most of it.
2: Also.
0: Because I was watching a Ford Bronco. go through California traffic. I am that old. Are you that old? How old were you in 90? Was it four?
2: Three.
0: You're 3 years old?
2: I hadn't turned four yet.
0: Okay. So you weren't watching TV. You weren't.
2: I probably was.
0: But yeah, but you're watching like Barney. Or knowing you, you're watching some sort of History Channel something.
2: There's also the Rodney King.
0: Was that today?
2: Apparently.
0: Yeah, that wasn't during a Knicks Houston game, so let's stick to sports on this one.
2: Okay. I think Dylan said the Knicks or the Celtics won their 17th and 18th championship on today.
0: Okay. All right. What were the 17th and 18th one? Is that the Kevin Garnett and then the Jalen Brown?
2: Yeah.
0: Is that 17, 18? Okay. Kevin Garnett, which is one of the most ridiculous championships ever.
2: Do you remember the OJ? Like, you remember? Do you vividly remember where you were?
0: My front room. I've always been an NBA fan, so I was in my front room watching TV and just chilling. I was watching it with my brother, and we loved basketball.
2: Do you think it was the Wild? Like, did you know that OJ was a suspect?
0: Yeah. Oh, yeah. They talked about it earlier in the afternoon. No. They talked about it earlier in the afternoon. And so we were just wondering what was going to go on with that. Little did I know it was going to be in the third damn quarter.
2: So you know he was going to, like, he was going to get arrested?
0: We thought that he was going to.
2: Oh.
0: Because, yeah, the reports were, and, you know, back then, and we didn't have social media and all that stuff, so you just had Bob Costas and, was it Tom Brokaw? That were just like telling us stuff about what was going on, and we heard that he had a weapon in the back with him, and that some brother named AC was driving him around. That's all we knew. And then they were just chasing him with helicopters and cars, and I was like, "What are they going to do?" So this man is headed towards. But it was the craziest thing.
2: That should be that's a good one segment. I'm just giving them an idea. Sports moments that you wish Twitter was around for. Because that's
0: we'll do it.
2: That's near the top.
0: 405-478-1077.
2: No, I'm giving them an idea to use for their show. For summer, it's perfect for summer radio too.
0: That's a good one.
2: Because that's near the top. Like Twitter,
0: they would have gone crazy, and there would have been people like on those bridges that would have like.
2: Live tweeting or live or IG live that would and the trial too.
0: The craziest thing was though that people were like gathering like out of nowhere
2: cheering.
0: Yeah, and like I said, there's no social media, so how the hell did they know? And then we just get up there. It's crazy. It was little did we know what would become of that. All right, let's go ahead and do it.
2: Turn it down.
0: Take a breath like that was exhausting.
3: One more thing. Pressing brick going up.
0: Did you hear him?
1: It wasn't me.
0: It was exasperating.
2: Or Shaggy.
0: All right, go ahead.
2: Price of the brick going up for Boston bars. Apparently, the Scots are drinking them dry. They were not prepared for the Scottish people to drink the way that they have been drinking. So, gotta get some more beers. Or Americans. Accept the challenge and just outdrink all these other places. They said it outpaced St. Patrick's Day by a mile.
0: In Boston, that's a big deal. Yeah. I would love to see Scotsman versus Nebraska Cornhusker fans.
2: That was the thing when like it was a go to Nebraska, see how
0: much Bush Light they could knock out.
2: And Milwaukee. Milwaukee was also
0: The deal that I was telling my wife this too, and I just know this because Kelly, they have delicious tasting good beer in Europe. They get here and they're drinking this water, and there's like drinking 4 and 5. It's like, oh, okay, when are we gonna actually get beer? So
2: our beer is fake.
0: Nah, it's not. Hey,
2: no wonder I don't like it.
0: Okay, that is Daniel Bell and Jerry Ramsey, intern IQ,
2: intern Steve,
0: whatever. Intern dump button.
2: Do you have a... Is that your nickname?
0: Yeah, intern dump.
2: Dump?
0: Yeah. Yeah. All coming up next. Oh, we are tied. We'll talk about that on the other side. Franchise Players coming up next on 107.7 The Franchise.
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0: Okay, so women didn't shake hands afterwards.
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5: 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I don't want him to be a good guy.
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6: There's never a perfect moment to talk to your kids about the dangers of tobacco. 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We're giving you the rest of this ad time so you can talk with your kids

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2: Always a great time when Kelly and I can get together after a day off. Both of us had a day off yesterday. It's pretty awesome.
3: It was a good day, especially for our listeners. They didn't have to listen to us.
2: And I think they said as much.
3: See, they did a great job. I was getting all the baseball knowledge yesterday driving around town.
2: Yeah. I got to spend a lot of time with Miles. I think I saved this for you. I actually think you'll appreciate this. Decided to just sit around and lounge in the afternoon and spend some good time watching a good family flick. We watched E.T.
3: Oh, my God.
2: We watched E.T. E.T., one of the finest films ever made, the 1982 sci-fi classic. And it was even better than I remember it as a kid.
3: Sounds like that time I spent 3 months in the hole. Real boring. Just kidding. But no, that sounds awful. E.T. I mean, I like it that you do the good dad thing, but man, ain't nothing wrong with a little alien blood. It's acid, Jerry. It's yellow.
2: I mean, there's blood in E.T. Elliot pricks his finger and he's bleeding, and E.T. comes and fixes it.
3: Nah, that's a lie. My testosterone's going down. Took a shot yesterday, now it's going down.
2: Scott from Ayers says, upset alert, Dr. Congo. Yes, Congo did tie it up.
3: Okay.
2: Before half. So it is 1-1 between Dr. Congo and...
3: Congo, one of the best movies ever. Right? My name, Amy. That talking gorilla. Right? Come on, Portugal. My name, Amy.
2: I hate that you do that. That is the worst.
3: But like, she does sign language, yes, and it's a voice. Yes, yeah, it's Shuri, but my name, Amy.
2: It's awful.
3: But that's... Man, I'll never forget getting a glass from Taco Bell or plastic commemorative cup when Congo came out. Now, that was a summer blockbuster.
2: By the way, you can get commemorative cups for the World Cup stuff, too.
3: That's expensive. Since Messi messed around and get a hat trick, them prices gone up.
2: We'll talk about that. But today, we got to talk about can you do it again? Right? That's the one thing. You, and trust me, in relationships I've had, you do something really well one time, and they want you to do it again. I think the captain...
3: It's on tape. We've seen it. That's what they used to say about good technique.
2: The Captain Tennille has a song, Do It To Me One More Time. Can Oklahoma do it to Georgia one more time? Because that's all they have to do is one more time. And even if Georgia does... get the best of them tonight, starting at 5:30 pregame, 6 o'clock right here on 107.7 The Franchise, your flagship station for OU Sports. Even if Georgia does get them, they can re-rack it and go again tomorrow. But I feel as if the more time you give Georgia, the frothier their mouth gets, and the bigger the bite the Bulldog is going to take out. And they have some dudes. And we said this already once. And we'll say it again, but OU is just on the incredible heater. So that's what it is. It's the dudes who are kind of on a heater, be honest with you.
3: 7 straight? But, I mean, unbelievable.
2: I mean, for OU got a hold of them, yeah. And then they...
3: OU 7 straight.
2: Yes. Well, but, Georgia, was it 9 straight? Georgia had a nice little run there, too.
3: They had 1-9 straight,
2: yeah,
3: right.
2: Before Oklahoma got a hold of them. But, I mean, they've completely unpantsed Texas a couple of times now. Last night was a little more...
3: That was a pitcher duel, yep. Right? Who, that Harrison kid and Dylan, I kept calling him Viagra, getting that Vigu, right? Is that it? Again, I can't pronounce names, right?
2: No, that's...
3: But man,
2: that works.
3: That clock 94, that's a good Viagra right there. But yeah, I'm luckily we don't have to face though Dylan Viagra tonight. Dylan Vigu, whatever.
2: Which
3: his name is.
2: I don't... Would he go tomorrow? That's kind of, I don't know how many days rest tomorrow is, but you could even think about, you know, if Georgia gets a little bit ahead there tomorrow, you could pull him out of the bullpen. Anyway, I'm getting ahead of myself. You're messing with danger.
3: You're not.
2: I'm listening.
3: We've done this story. A lot of freshmen. Hey, right? Cord, right? Xander. And now Nick from Old McKinney Tech. Nick, what is it? Weskalowski? Again, pronunciation's lacking, but I mean, he wants to join the...
2: Club the freshman, yeah, right? The freshman follies, yeah.
3: I mean, Skip got confidence in you. Bro, you can, I mean, if that man speaks into your ear, whispers, gives you a little tidbit, I mean, he that guy believes in you. I mean, he's juggling everything right now. Skip, what, the transfer portal, this and that, guys leaving, and this bender. But no, I'm anxious to see Nick Weselowski in his second start. He took down the man of Citadel in his first start.
2: Well, there's I don't know if you know this, but the talent between Citadel and Georgia, just a little bit of a gap there.
3: But he's got to know. He's got his guys behind him, right? The team. I mean, our bats are hot. Hopefully the wind's still blowing in like it was last night.
2: The
3: Georgia small ball.
2: Yes, yeah, so that's what they had to do. And that was it. The kid from Texas knocked the hell out of it, but it just got to warning track. And like my friend Stu says, do you know what they say about guys with warning track power? Nothing.
3: Right. Too high?
2: They don't say anything because there's nothing to it. It's just a long fly ball.
3: Right, but I love, man, again, you know, obviously sports watching's lacking, but there ain't nothing like that. What, Texas hitting opposite of the shift? I mean, Georgia, excuse me. I mean, just great all around baseball going on.
2: Oh, who is the poor Texas kid? I feel so bad for him. He was down 3-0, and he starts to choke up his bat.
3: Yeah,
2: he's really giving the business, and then he goes down.
3: The Texas guys, right? You got to get – I got some talent. But, I mean, what, a couple of – I don't know. I never knew this. I mean, that's just – you learn everything, right? The guy sliding in the second,
2: yeah.
3: He gave it and then take it away. Like, I didn't know that they – I mean, I guess the coaches sit down there on a bucket and get out some dirt – and say, let me see you take it away, which I'm all for that. And then the one slide where the one catcher, Texas guy, went right between them. But, no, I mean, every little thing adds up.
2: It does.
3: And, you know, every pitch, every hit, right? I mean, what do they say? Yesterday's dead. They got to live by that. But, I mean, they've built for this, man. We've taken down big offense after big offense.
2: You're absolutely correct. And the thing is about OU baseball is everything that we know, we don't know. And, you know, go through each one of their wins that, you know, we'd had no idea. We had no idea that, you know, Rager would throw, you know, the gem
3: three
2: that he
3: hit
2: did.
3: Ball?
2: We had
3: seven innings? Just give us seven innings. That's all these freshmen do.
2: No idea in Georgia Tech that the only thing that could stop the bats were lightning as they just lit up Georgia Tech. We had no idea in Kansas that they would just completely dominate the gem. Like, everything that you start to watch here, and it's just like it's all coming together. It's like the perfect storm.
3: And, you don't want to play them. You wish you're up there, what, West Virginia, North Carolina. You don't want to see these Sooners. But, I mean, again, right? I mean, hey, play loose like they have, this and that. And, you know, hey, after nine innings or whatever it takes, if you know, on the opposite end, no, you got a, you know, still got life, right? I mean, what, Georgia's used four pitchers through three games. I think we've used four pitchers through two games, so... And, I mean, you know, looking around, well, they might start the Matt Scott kid tonight.
2: Yeah.
3: He's a giant. 6'7", 240. I think he's worked, what, 55 innings this week. I mean, this year, 388. And then possibly I read, too, Paul Foley. I mean, he's 6'2". Hell, I look him eye to eye. But the 6'7 guy? 240, transfer from Stanford?
2: Usually they can barrel down on you, right? And, you know, just...
3: Got to pitch in to win.
2: But,
3: isn't that what Skip says? Pitch in to win. I'm going to hit your elbow.
2: But with more velocity comes a better chance of knocking the hell out of that thing.
3: Right. I don't know if we want the wind blowing in. I know. I mean, what the...
2: Well, with a freshman, you'd prefer that.
3: Well, I mean, hell, the only time they scored was the three solo home runs,
2: yep.
3: Right, in the last game. So, no, I love it. Skip, pitch in to win, right? And, hey, if a guy catches it on the elbow, it is what it is. We'll get him out at second.
2: 9352 says, Jerry looks like those gray gorillas, Kelly. Also, I got the Congo watch from McDonald's or Burger King. Can't remember, but it was way ahead of its time.
3: Congo is it, man. Yeah, them gray gorillas, Jerry. They bloodlust. They love the blood, and they protect King Solomon's gold. I mean, but yeah, that you remind me of the guy. Who is that? The real flamboyant professor. I think he was in
2: Dr. Moreau.
3: No, not Dr. Moreau, but he's a good actor. He played Pennywise. He's in Congo.
2: Oh, what's his name? He was Frankfurter in Rocky Horror.
3: I haven't really seen that one.
2: Not seen Rocky Horror?
3: Man, I've only seen parts of it. My wife keeps telling me there's some place you can go and make a night out of.
2: He's from Transylvania.
3: Yeah, that's that guy. He's great. Oh, Timothy God. Oplant? No, is that...
2: No, what's his name?
3: Tim Curry,
2: yeah. yes, Steph Curry's brother.
3: You're right, he plays Hermoka in the movie. It's a great flick.
2: By the way, it's not Steph Curry's brother. I know somebody's Googling that right now.
3: They're both talented.
2: Incredibly right. talented. Right?
3: Look at this. Again, I know it's summer movie. Laura Linney, Tim Curry, Ernie Hudson. I mean, they had all the great actors. Bruce Campbell.
2: Combo. Bruce Campbell?
3: Yeah. Misty Roses played Amy, the talking gorilla.
2: How old is Amy? Is this from like 95 or something?
3: Yeah, it was me when I was in high school.
2: Okay.
3: Right. That was a great movie.
2: I said that Captain Sunil sang Do It To Me One More Time, which is probably the theme song for OU tonight. Do It To Me One More Time. 2290 also says Captain Sunil said love will keep us together, which is BS.
3: And again, when I was on TRL, that's the song. They made me request Captain and Tennille. I mean, hell, I didn't know none of... They said, hey, just request this song. Said,
2: hold on, wait. You always say this in passing, and I never hold your feet to the fire. Are you talking about the Carson Daly Show?
3: On MTV. Why'd it get canceled?
2: Total Request Live.
3: They put a Practice Squad bum on there. I was on Practice Squad there, sitting in the stands, and they were like, hey, you want to be on TRL? I said, sure. And they're like, just request this this song. Okay, Captain and Tennille.
2: So you, Carson Daly, and a bunch of 17-year-old girls.
3: Oh, and me and Kennedy? Is that her name?
2: Yeah, Kennedy.
3: I like that guy that did the heavy metal show.
2: Ronnie Rickman. See, you have me doing it.
3: Ricky Rackman?
2: Ricky Rackman, there you go. Yes.
3: Those were good 92, 93 summer days. Right.
2: He was really never that cool, by the way. He wasn't. You know who the coolest dude was? The guy's name was Adam Curry. Okay. First of all, a nice tall drink of water. Nice and blonde. Had the big, big rat's nest hair. But still, not only did he look like that, he could deliver the news like he was on the evening news. So I had that anchor face and that anchor, delivery, but still.
3: We like hate guys like that could pass the eye test. Us two being beat with the ugly stick.
2: I would let Adam Curry get off the bus first. I absolutely would. They're like, oh my gosh, they're really broadcasting. They're really doing a great job broadcasting today. But, and then Carolina and West Virginia, on the other side, like you said, I don't know if you want to see OU at this point, because not only, and I think, did Randy start talking about this, or other people did around the station, that not only are they hot as a firecracker, right? Which, by the way, firecracker is still not legal in the Oklahoma city area.
3: Oklahoma County, sir.
2: Don't do that. But not only is Oklahoma hot as a firecracker, but also when you talk about proximity, that place, if it is Oklahoma versus North Carolina, West Virginia, whatever, it's going to be a big Oklahoma fan base.
3: Right, definitely.
2: Right?
3: Bama, they went home. I mean, Texas, they're going home. They had a nice following.
2: Think about the Grapes of Wrath with all those Okies that were headed to California. Now, this is a lesser trip. It's only 6 hours up. So, and hey, Okies that are going up, Nebraska came down here and embarrassed you and drank all your beer, right? It's time to return the favor. It is time to return the favor. Oklahomans, if you are going up to Nebraska because you want to be a part of all the whole thing, that's fine, bandwagon. And I'm kind of making fun of you, but it is what it is, right?
3: Right. Somebody will probably leave after the game tonight. They win. Hey.
2: Yep. But if you do, remember, Nebraska, the Nebraska fan base came down here and drank you all out of beer. Return the favor. And, yes, they have a S-ton. What's the word I'm looking for? They have an S-ton of...
3: they stock up year-round for this
2: yes,
3: in Omaha.
2: Of Busch Light.
3: Greatest show in dirt.
2: I looked over intern dump. I was trying to get the word I was looking for. But they have an S-ton of Busch Light saved up, and it's all ready for you, Sooner fans, if you want to get up there in time. So get that done.
3: Our man Eddie and Dave still holding it down. They still going up there in
2: yeah,
3: Omaha?
2: Yeah, Eddie, we got to talk to Eddie in his hotel room.
3: Okay.
2: Extend
3: that stay. Keep it going.
2: I'm not saying anything here, but I'm just saying there's a lot of really, really famous rockers that died in their hotel room. So I'm hoping Eddie gets out, walks around, and gets out of there. And yes, Dave,
3: I bet Eddie goes ballpark, bar, back to room. All the B's. Back to the room, bar, ballpark.
2: Gets the food at the bar.
3: Yeah, that's it.
2: That makes sense. All right. And Dave Myrick will join us again at 2:15. As he should. He's out there taking care of business. Second half of Portugal and Dr. Congo going on right now. It is tied 1-1 in the 46th minute. All kind of great stuff on the franchise players. 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

0: Kelly Gregg is the franchise players. Tar Heels up 1-0 on West Virginia. Talking to Eddie at noon, too. He said, still, if OU and North Carolina got to the finals, and I'm being presumptuous. I know you're not going to believe this, but I still think that Georgia has a... I'll believe that.
1: Well, I love it. You're thinking that way, bro.
0: I'll believe.
1: You've been thinking that way the last, seven games. I love it. Keep counting them out, Jared. Tell me how big Jackson Bad is there for Georgia. Right? I mean, no.
0: They're damn good.
1: They're on one. They are on one.
0: They've lost one game in the last 10 games. It was to OU by one.
1: Well, right. But again, they're bats. I mean, the high flying offense. We've done this blueprint many times.
0: We're throwing out children. We're throwing teenagers at them. And we're just like,
1: well, that's good. Maybe these older guys got a little too much NIL on their head or something. But. No, I mean, hell, second start, not much film on the kid. Throw him out there.
0: I always do that, too. Like, I have a responsible, conservative, thought-out, like, way of thinking about things. And then they just throw some damn teenager out there.
1: He's from McKinney, Texas. Now, again, I mean, not Class A, but McKinney, Texas high school baseball around that area, they probably got pretty talented players that he's faced, but... No, keep it down, and hopefully we'll jump on them early. I think it's like a scored like 100-something runs in the first inning this year.
0: I know. I the problem with not being a fan and doing this job is that I don't have that belief. I know there's a lot of people, like you said, that right now are trying to figure out how to get off work on Monday because they think they're going to be at the championship game with OU on Monday. But I don't have that belief. And whenever you just look at it and it just screams at you, Georgia Tech is better. It screams at you.
1: Well, you and that little Nick turn around and look back at their last 7 games or 8 games in the offenses they face. I mean, again, what Toby keeps saying, take down the ACC regular season champ.
0: Sure. Right?
1: Take down the Big 12. Now we're doing it at the Southeastern Conference, I mean. And then, hey, what do they say? All good things come in threes, right? And it's our third freshman we're starting. Third conference champ we've
0: been. I've never heard all good things come in threes. I've heard celebrity deaths are in threes.
1: Maybe some good. Sometimes bad celebrities die, and that's good things.
0: All good things come in threes,
1: right?
0: I've never heard that.
1: I just made that up.
0: Maybe you did just do that. Maybe you just
1: used it. Maybe I made this one up too, Jerry. We're in the catbird seat. We're sitting good.
0: You did not make that up.
1: No, that's a good seat.
0: That one's been around.
1: But yeah, I'd love to see North Carolina. What? Belichick and Venerables arm wrestling before the game or shooting jello shots together?
0: I'd rather have Jordan. Is it Jordan Davis? What's her name?
1: Oh, his girl?
0: Yeah, his lady.
1: I thought you meant Michael Jordan. I said, well, hell, I'd rather party with Lawrence Taylor. Keep him off the phone calling them young ladies.
0: I would never know. I don't want to die. I wouldn't want to party with Lawrence Taylor. Is it Peppers?
1: What did he say?
0: Julius Peppers was a guy, right? He was a
1: North Carolina. He
0: was a dude.
1: Played basketball too. He looked like an alien. Don't tell him I said that. He's one of the biggest human beings ever. But I mean, you ever seen a bigger nose on a human? Look at him. Or bigger ears? I would never say that to his face. But yeah. Why did he wear a shield? He's ugly. Why'd Terrell Suggs wear a shield? Really ugly.
0: But
1: don't get me started on Cordell Stewart.
0: If you're going to go ahead and crown Oklahoma as champion,
1: no, we're not crowning.
0: Well, I'm just saying that they did beat Georgia Tech, who was the ACC champion. Oh my God! What a goal! Un bicycle, but what are we doing here?
1: What are you doing, Jerry? I'm watching the Americans pastime baseball. You're watching. Overseas football?
0: I was watching.
1: I got it on that one too.
0: Portugal and Dr. Morocco. Did they call offsides? Oh, Kelly, look at the goal. Watch it. Nice little pass here. Yes, he's and then
1: little bicycle kick.
0: Little bicycle but doesn't go. That is the nicest goal you will never see. Yes.
1: I'd say there's something to be said about being like Messi yesterday.
0: Mm-hmm.
1: Right? I mean, yeah, great. Just on that one rebound, was it a second goal, the rebound? just good players in the right spot at the right time.
0: And it wasn't even like much of a, what's the word I'm looking for? There was just touch. There was no like effort. I'm not trying to say effort, but he was in the right place. And it was
1: no
0: just
1: wasted
0: a
1: wasted movement.
0: And
1: put that in there.
0: Some of those guys get those opportunities and they'll shoot it over the goal or they'll go kind of crazy with their shot. He just had a nice little touch and it went in there. But yeah.
1: Can you kick left footed? Are you ambidextrous kicking both left and right?
0: I
1: didn't know that left side. Yeah, I don't know if you ever noticed. I got a stroke. My left arm and my left leg. As you probably know, I worked out my right arm a lot more than my left arm.
0: That's
1: my wiping arm.
0: This arm's
1: never lost in arm wrestling. My left arm's like 1-13.
0: I know. Can I dribble with both feet? Probably. Did I play some rec soccer?
1: Dribble? Like what? Soup coming out of your mouth?
0: No, like the fighter from UFC.
1: Yeah, that, Josh Hogan. Yeah, he's acting drunk, but yeah. No, that's, it's great, the watching the World Cup.
0: But everything about the Messi thing is incredible to me because, one, he's old. Like, it was 38. You shouldn't be out there.
1: Is his fourth World Cup?
0: Yeah.
1: Fourth? Holy cow.
0: And then part of the reason why a lot of people aren't picking Argentina is because Messi's going to bring him down. Because, you know, the team, and it's kind of like a LeBron thing with the Lakers. Like, they can't move on until Messi moves on. And then he comes out last night, and then I know it's inferior.
1: Too much space around there at the top of the goal.
0: It's inferior.

0: amazing that much. I do want to, though. I mean,
1: the gray ones, right? I mean, what do you got? We got Ronaldo.
0: Ronaldo's playing with this. Yeah, Ronaldo's currently playing in this one.
1: We had the big Viking yesterday, right? So, no, and England going?
0: England's going later on today.
1: Harry Kane.
0: That is so weird to me that Harry Kane is going to be down in Texas Stadium.
1: That's got unbelievable ticket price.
0: Those are two.
1: Man, listen, like $500, would you go? I mean...
0: Would I go?
1: It's worse than, I mean, Loud City, you can, I mean, hell, it, what is it, 18,000? But you go to, that's so high, you can't even see him.
0: I went to WrestleMania there. Now,
1: I'd rather stay and watch it on the boob tube than make it down to Arlington.
0: We were like at the top of the top when I went to WrestleMania down in Jerry's World. And it was, we watched a lot of it on the screen. But you want that pop, right? Whenever Cody Rhodes showed up and, you know, you got that pop. Right? Yes. Yeah. And then the Texas Live, the way they have it set up is awesome. If you go see a Rangers game or you go see a Cowboys game, whatever, hell, don't even buy the tickets. They're too expensive. Just go to Texas Live. It's a great place to go hang out.
1: With that hack trick. Price is really rising.
0: So, but, you know, that is awesome that Harry Kane is down there. But
1: My barber, I got a haircut. And he's like, yeah, I'm trying to get some tickets. And I was like, hey, this is still $40, right? I thought he was raising the price trying to buy World Cup tickets.
0: You had France as winners yesterday. Norway, which is an awesome. Hey, those guys are awesome to watch, like you said, the Vikings.
1: Right.
0: To watch them go. Argentina with the hat trick. That's all they needed to beat Algeria. And then, you know, as we go along, these games are just going to get better and better. Australia did get their win also, by the way, over Jordan.
1: 4-2 at Friday.
0: Yep. So there's going to be a couple of teams that already won in the group on Friday.
1: They're in Seattle, I believe.
0: So, watching some of the stuff that, you know, like Freddie going around and talking about Buc-ee's, watching what the Scots have done in Boston.
1: Right. People talking about barbecue. Texas barbecue, them out of town, what are you, hell, out of the countryers.
0: I mean, they
1: almost said out of staters.
0: But my wife was talking to me too. She's like, "Well, yeah, all these guys are fitting, you know, from Europe because they don't eat like everywhere around the world that come here to Oklahoma.
1: They do a lot of walking, right? I mean, we're always in our cars,
0: but just." Just to watch these guys react and stuff. I do have a theory on the Scottish people just killing Boston, though. Okay, first of all, I think that Boston is a good drinking town. I do consider, like, if you ask me to rank my top 10 drinking towns, I would say Boston, right? But
1: all right, shipping up to Boston.
0: But and I want your thoughts.
1: Get your IPAs. I mean, when you got to go to Boston, do you have to? Handcrafted beer.
0: No, they got, I mean, that's the birthplace of Sam Adams.
1: Oh, well, let me put on a shirt and a nice top hat to drink a Samuel Adams. How many times have I tasted Samuel Adams in my life?
0: How many?
1: Possibly once, and I spit him out. I mean, I'm not a big guy like that. I mean, yeah, that's IPA, isn't it? Now, no disrespect to guys, you know, wearing your overalls and brewing in your garage. That's great and everything, but give me a Miller Lite, Bud Light, and let's ride.
0: But you were in Europe, and you can attest to the more savory, thicker, or richer, tastier beer.
1: Jerry, the only time I went on a trip was to Amsterdam, and that was to look for a Bud Light. I mean, I'll never forget. I go in there. They got mushrooms and American beer. And I said, give me a sixer of beer. Take your fungi somewhere else.
0: I think that the Scots came over to Boston, drank their beer, and was like, what is this? It's like this lightweight stuff. I saw one drinking a Modelo. I started laughing. It's like, what does he know what to do with a cerveza? He has no idea about how to drink a cerveza. But that's why they're drinking Boston out of house and home, is because it takes them three or four of them to get what a good Scottish beer is.
1: Yeah, and I mean, again, they got great. Man, they're done working at noon every day over there in Germany, Dusseldorf. I mean, noon, they're done working. They're eating French fries, mayo, drinking beer.
0: You're going to say something, intern? What do you got?
2: Yeah, I can attest to the Scots and the beer. I was there for a little bit last year.
0: Yeah.
2: They drink like nothing I've ever seen.
0: Yeah.
2: It's terrifying.
0: Yeah. Well, what are you going to do? Like, live in Scotland?
1: Right.
2: I mean, I wouldn't
1: mind. You got
2: a
1: drink
2: it.
1: In your castle? Right?
0: It's awful. It's the size.

0: size of Tulsa.
1: And they play them bagpipes. I've been to Scotland. Hell, we played the Scottish Claymores.
2: It's a good time up there. Honestly, the weather's nice and quiet. The driving's fun. I mean, that's why I went. But forget the Scottish beer. But I like American beer personally. But I mean, they still drink like fish, and it's just scary. But they're so friendly. Okay. It's fantastic.
0: Well, after a couple of beers, I'm pretty friendly.
2: Well, yeah, but they honestly, they remind me a lot of Oklahomans, just with a funny voice.
1: I like it.
2: Just nice, friendly people.
0: Hold on. Which one has the funny voice? The Scottish or the Oklahomans?
2: The Scottish.
0: Yeah.
2: They sound a wee bit weird.
1: That's pretty good there.
0: Hey. Let's read some of the stuff off of here. There we go. 9352. Says, stop eating my sesame cake. I don't even know what that means.
1: Sesame cake?
0: Yeah, you're going to have to figure that out. Sooners 95. Kelly on TRL sounds hilarious.
1: That's why I got canceled, probably.
0: Boof says, Kelly spending $40 for a haircut. Did not see that coming.
1: Hey, well, again, top of the head and the face. And, I mean, Andy does my nose hairs. I'm dirty, but I'm like, hey, he cleans it.
0: I'm going to have to go with him. The area that you're getting brushed off, sir. I don't know.
1: He shaves half my back.
0: Boof also says, sure, they can drink a lot of beer, but let's see how they smoke weed.
1: Right. Now, again, is Jamaica in the World Cup? Hey, man.
0: Gotta watch out for them. There we go. Wildy Man says, you drink everything the same. Open your throat and just let it slide. No. Okay.
1: You don't need to show off your $7 bottle. Right. Look at all this paper around it.
0: Okay. Listen, first of all, as a connoisseur of delicious beers, okay, I have gone around. You have to have notes. You have to, you know, sometimes they put fruit in, like a nice strawberry, right? Maybe some blackberry in some stuff. And you can't just like knock it down. You have to like make sure your palate tastes all of it. Because sometimes, Kelly, honestly, I don't know if you know this about your tongue, but
1: whatever floats your boat.
0: Hold on. You have different taste sensories in parts of your mouth. Did you know that?
1: Right, different taste buds.
0: Yeah.
1: Everything tastes good when you get a little buzz.
0: But instead of just...
1: Oh, I just love the taste of beer. I don't drink to get drunk. I just love the taste of beer. God. I mean, Jerry, I go to a nice establishment, $6, they give me two of them right when I sit down.
0: I imagine. You know what? If I saw you, I'd put down two also. You know who could knock down some beer? E.T. E.T. was drinking Coors Banquet last
1: night. You know what, E.T.? His fingers remind me of Wimby's. Oh, my gosh. That's the only thing good about E.T. His fingers look like.
0: But watching that movie with Miles, and he said, Dad, is he drinking? I said, yeah, damn right he did. He showed up and started getting some good old Coors Banquet, which my wife said, too. It's all the rage now.
1: The what?
0: The Coors Banquet. Yeah, what? Coors Banquet's all the rage now.
1: If it's cold, I'll drink it.
0: Yeah, you will. All right, that is Kelly Gregg and Jerry Ramsey. We are the Franchise Players. We got Portugal and Dr. Congo going at it right now. They are still tied at one apiece in the 65th minute. A little bit of an upset there. And we'll get you a score on West Virginia, North Carolina when we get back. 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
1: And no gambling on shooting. I don't want to hear you saying I'm going to hit 5 out of 5 on these clays. We know gambling's a sin you cannot cross.
0: I don't know if OU has the legal team to go with that. I did say this in the last show too. Little did we know, like, it is very important who you vote for judge. Make sure if you vote for your judge, you know that they love sports.
1: Right.
0: Yeah.
1: Make sure that should be a prerequisite. No.
0: All right.
1: But so, yeah, they need to, I mean, the conferences and them all need to get around conversations about, hey, these are our rules. And again, you like going to court of law, but let's don't keep doing it over every little eligibility thing, right?
0: Scott from here was talking about the pitcher tonight. Remember, tonight, Georgia and Oklahoma going at it. 5:30 tonight is your pregame. 6 o'clock is when it fires up right here on 107.7 The Franchise. He says Skip has been saving this kid for this very moment. He sees him throw every day.
1: That's, I mean, right. Skip got confidence in you. I mean, you can go pitch against the Dodgers.
0: You can't say anything about it. This whole thing has been Skip. And whether they lose 2 in a row to Georgia and get eliminated, or they go on to do bigger and better things, this has been an incredible,
1: when you're playing your best baseball, right? I mean, at the end of the year, guys hitting, I mean, young pitchers coming on, and that's it. I mean, you know, hey, why'd Alabama go home? Because they, all year, they had them Friday, Saturday, Sunday start of the whole rotation, so... Yeah, sort of put teams on this. Like, what? Who's this guy?
0: It is a Skip Johnson, how you like me now. It really is. And the guy deserves every single, like I said, if they come home tomorrow, I mean, deserves every bit of our appreciation to what he did with this baseball team. Welderman.
1: We don't want to go home. I mean, what is it, Kyle Branch? Send your brother Colby home, right? I mean, that's going to, you know, you send him home and let parents stay and watch you.
0: What do you do whenever you're, and we've seen parents in this situation. What would you do if your two boys were on opposite teams?
1: I would say after, you know, you got beat by your brother, you're wearing his jersey tomorrow, and we're sitting in the stands rooting him on.
0: Okay.
1: And we'd do it.
0: What if your kid said, no, I got beat, Dad. I don't want him to shake his hand.
1: I'd say, you ain't got to wear his jersey, but at least y'all do share the same last name. We're going to root. We're going to root them to take down the, I guess Tar Heels was 2-1-0, top of the second.
0: Okay, 2-1, top of the second. Welder Man says, if Tex ass was an OU shoes, Jerry would be hanging from their middle section, saying that the best team ever. No respect for OU, and Jerry will burn for it. Okay.
1: He's been burning. You've been getting roasted.
0: You said
1: Jayhawks were going to beat him.
0: I mean, it was 50-50, and the Jayhawks were at home. That's what I said.
1: And we said, hey, we just went up there and took down.
0: And everybody said Georgia Tech was going to beat them.
1: Well, they did.
0: Everybody.
1: Once. Georgia Tech beat them once. But it's a double elimination, Jer.
0: He also wants to let us know that this is Messi's fifth cup.
1: Fifth?
0: His
1: eighth?
0: His fifth. No, he said fourth.
1: Fourth, fifth.
0: And I nodded my head and said, so, yeah.
1: So, that's a lot.
0: That's a ton of cups. That is a ton of cups.
1: And you look at him, you're like, man, this guy's going to play left out, right? He don't look like a scorer, but man.
0: He looks like an accountant, doesn't he? He does. No
1: wasted movements. I mean, that's right there. Yeah, 34, I think, or 30, what is he?
0: 38, 30, I think. Dang, I believe he's 30. Special. I think he's 38 years old, which is absolutely tremendous. Welder Man says, Jerry, the only drink you swish around is bourbon. Anything else, you just chug. Welder Man, that's unsophisticated. Like I said, you need to be able to identify the notes in the beer that you're drinking. It just,
1: How you do it. You like to walk around like, ooh, look, you cut your lemon into a star? Oh, man, I'm here to drink. I don't bring no pool stick into this saloon. There's guys playing a bowling game. I mean, I don't play games. I stay at home.
0: I just want to. Is there anything wrong with just wanting to taste your beer? I just want to taste my beer.
1: That's fine. But when you start, doing all that noise making, all that. All those, and stop complimenting it. This is sure a full-body beer.
0: Oh,
1: The
0: best
1: is. I said beer.
0: The best is the guy who has to have a conversation with the guy who poured it, the bartender.
1: Man, and then, you sure do a great, man, pour that thing in an angle, give me no head.
0: they have a great conversation. Oh, is that Lindenberry? He's like, where do you find Lindenberry in this season? Listen.
1: I don't go to them bars. Oh, you got the new Polo Musk? You're smelling musky.
0: I will say that it does frustrate me a little bit when I'm just trying to get me and Mrs. Ramsey a beverage and the guy's like, out of season? And he's like, oh yes, we had it trucked up from, oh, I have a cousin who lived out there. I was like, oh no.
1: Oh, look, we found one. October Nightmare Fest beer. Here you go.
0: 93.52 says, Jerry, us beer drinkers don't need strawberries and blackberries. I'll leave that to the wine coolers and you.
1: Yeah, you and your horse race and mint juleps.
0: By the way, I had a mint julep this year. It was a lot better than it had been. I don't know. I think it has everything to do with the whiskey. It needs to be a higher-end bourbon. You can't be doing it with just... Like the Ella Langley, what she's drinking by herself.
1: That's going down tomorrow, I believe.
0: Yeah, but you need to just a little more.
1: She's a beer drinker.
0: Not a chance.
1: What do you mean?
0: Not a chance. That's a clear liquor drinking lady.
1: No,
0: that's
1: country music, bro.
0: No.
1: They drink beer.
0: See, I know in the song she says she's drinking a cheap bourbon by herself, but somebody else wrote that for
1: her. Jelly Roll and Bunny broke up? It's just, man.
0: That is awful. I was going to ask you how you took that. Are you okay, man?
1: No, I mean, she looked great. She's flying in a jet. She got him.
0: I thought that was like the feel-good story. But it just goes to show you, and intern, you need to take notes. You marry a woman with a tattoo, you're marrying trouble. You marry a woman with a tattoo, you are marrying trouble.
1: Divorce is off.
0: And if it is, and if your lady has a tattoo.
1: He had a child out of wedlock? Like, what? Like that right there, Jelly Roll.
0: Oh, no, I had three of those.
1: Well, no. Well, no, you were married. No. Listen, he's married or he's common law.
0: Oh, but.
1: And then another lady gets pregnant. And it's like, man, we only shook hands one time.
0: Oh, wow. I did not know that. I did not know the intertwines of that story.
1: I spent the whole last 30 minutes on gossip TikTok.
0: I think
1: when they first started, he had, you know.
0: He did lose some. Well, but when he first started, when he was.
1: When
0: like,
1: they started, first started dating, he had a child out of wedlock. Or,
0: when he was back. When he was big, Jelly Roll?
1: Oh, yeah.
0: Gross.
1: I'd rather have big Jelly Roll than skinny Jelly
0: That's
1: Roll.
0: That's gross.
1: What do you mean?
0: That is gross. Oh. Could you imagine getting a relationship with somebody over 300 pounds? That's disgusting.
1: Right, but you got. I mean, you slam the skin in the door, right? I mean, you slam the door on his face, his skin gets caught in it. I got a lot of hanging skin, too, now, right? Just don't have them catfish arms.
0: There we go. Home Skillet says, I thought that she was drinking. No, all by herself. That's you have the lyrics wrong, Home Skillet. It's all by herself. There we go.
1: Remember we had to choose six-point beer? Right?
0: Yeah. Dave Myrick, who's going to join us at 15, put out a Twitter poll. You've dealt with this, being on the road, right? And he says, he only packs so much. Does he go to the game wearing two-day-old clothes, or does he miss the first half of a game doing laundry?
1: Yeah, dude. I mean, get the laundry, right? The hotel laundry. Get that done. Or a quick laundry, man.
0: Or just, okay.
1: Well, you are going to just stink. I would say do the Italian shower. Straight cologne. Top of the head, and under the arms.
0: I think that Dave has a couple of bucks, and it's not that much to go to a Wally World and pick up a shirt and some shorts.
1: I said I was looking at his Twitter over the weekend. I guess there was a shirt, and they're like, that's poor quality. Man, you buy a shirt at the World Series, you think that would be a good quality shirt.
0: I for 2 years in a row, I went to the World Series, and to this day, I wear the high quality shirt. But also,
1: it's a T-shirt though.
0: Yes.
1: This one had a collar. Like, I don't.
0: Why would you?
1: I mean, again,
0: go
1: I,
0: ahead.
1: I just don't know. Like, I mean, that's not a good one, right? It has a date on it, right? And you can't always. I mean, hey, that collared shirt's from 2020.
0: Now, the T-shirt has
1: always rocks.
0: And has the 22 whenever they win or what have you. Yes, but I
1: a collared shirt though.
0: Whenever Oklahoma went to the Final Four in Houston in 16, I got a long sleeve shirt because it just the design looked better. I'm not a long sleeve guy, but the design looked better.
1: It's always good getting swag.
0: So, Boof, are you saying that I'm pandering or that Jelly Roll is pandering? Because yes, I pander. I will absolutely tell you that. But I don't know. I think Jelly Roll actually believes that, like he's. That,
1: well, I think he's doing the wrong because I see Bonnie out on social media. Jelly Roll's in hiding.
0: That is terrible. That is absolutely terrible.
1: It all works out.
0: Real quick, to kind of get into the Sorsby things, going supplemental. I know that you know all about supplements.
1: Supplemental drink.
0: Zinc, iron. I don't know what else you're taking your supplements. But are you taking your quarterback as a supplement?
1: Somebody is, right? I mean, somebody. What, Steelers need a quarterback? I mean, first, second round. I mean, even the Vikings, right? Kyler Murray will probably be gone in a year, right? And the kid from Michigan, I wouldn't, right? He'll be good at holding field goals, McCarthy. But, no, I bet he goes either first or second. And like we always said, I know they have Joe Burrow. But, you know, I mean, listen, this is no way making a joke of it. The Bengals, you know, when Joe Mixon punched that young lady, right, and some teams took him off the board. That's the Bengals. They think, hey, that's how we get a good player to come to Cincinnati with some baggage. So
0: this is nothing different than you've said for damn near 13 years now. You said that you want to talk about bargain shopping. That's what the Cincinnati Bengals do.
1: Yeah.
0: And as soon as I saw this, I kind of referenced to what you say all the time. The Bengals' eyes must have just lit up.
1: Right, they're cheap, but I don't know if they'll go one or use their corresponding pick in the upcoming draft on a first and second with Joe Burrow, but he was an offensive tackle and he was highly rated. Jared, it's been the supplemental draft's been around since 1977. Can you tell me there's been one Hall of Famer in the Pro Football Hall of Fame drafted? And you let me know if you need, again, I know that's very vague.
0: How many? Okay.
1: You need hamburger helper? I can give you.
0: Where did he play college?
1: Holy cow. In the Big Ten?
0: Okay.
1: He played at the Shoe?
0: I don't know this.
1: Okay.
0: This is not who I thought it was. Because didn't Brian Bosworth go in the supplemental?
1: Right, same year. Same year. He, in the 87, he loved the nose candy.
0: Do you know, guys, instead of the intern nodding his head. Oh, he was a big fan of the cocaína.
1: Cocaína. And he was drafted by the Eagles in the supplemental draft, but he made his...
0: Chris Carter.
1: That's him.
0: Yes.
1: Yeah, Chris Carter.
0: Chris Carter only catches touchdown passes. And for the first, 6 years of his career, was heavy into the stuff. He should have been a great Philadelphia Eagle. That was my favorite team at the time, was the Philadelphia Eagles with Randall Cunningham. Because remember, they got Keith Jackson.
1: Yeah, and they had Jerome Brown, yes. Randy Rye.
0: Yeah, and
1: Keith Byers.
0: By the way, their coach was pretty bad, too. Yeah. He was pretty awesome.
1: Why did Chris Carter have to enter the supplemental draft? It says Carter was suspended before senior season for signing with an agent.
0: Oh, God. I
1: mean, my kid's in high school. We got
0: 1987?
1: Yeah.
0: Like, yeah. Oh, God. No, it's like
1: my man Bosworth had been dismissed from the Oklahoma team following a 1986 season.
0: Yeah.
1: Since he was a junior.
0: So I knew Bosworth went in the supplemental.
1: That the 87 draft, he went for Seahawks first round. Then the guy named Dan Silo was a third round pick, and then Chris Carter.
0: Chris Carter. God bless.
1: We've had a lot of good Oklahoma flavor. Jamal Williams, one of the best nose guards ever. I think there's only been 8 guys make a Pro Bowl in the supplemental draft. Jamal Williams from Oklahoma State. Why did he have to enter?
0: Why?
1: Grades.
0: Sure. Is it the three?
1: Academic. Yeah. Grades,
0: grass, and girls.
1: Well, the agent, though. Right?
0: Agent doesn't start with a G. Yeah,
1: that one's weird, but no, I think he'll get drafted, and again, I take my hat off to Tech. They did the right thing.
0: They did.
1: It's an institution of higher learning.
0: Kelly, how many times did somebody say you never got spanked? But how many times did I have to get spanked before I did the right thing?
1: Well, you deserved it. Right?
0: And so I never heard my mom said, oh, you did the right thing. It's like after I had to beat you for the last couple of times, you finally figured it out.
1: But yeah, Tech, Cody Campbell said they're not going to try to get any money. Right, he probably spent a lot on his league.
0: Who the hell is Cody Campbell now?
1: He's a big oil guy.
0: I get that, but I mean, what football? What does he, like? You see what I'm saying? Like, who is he? He's not an AD.
1: He's the owner.
0: He's not a coach.
1: He's the owner.
0: He's happy and damn.
1: He's the owner. Hey, we need an offensive tackle. Can we get some extra money to go buy us an offensive tackle?
0: He's the owner,
1: and that's what the owner do. I'll never forget. Some owners be like, "No, he's too expensive." What? He's available.
0: It's happy and oh god, what's the Shaq and Penny movie? With Nick Nolte.
1: Oh, Blue Chips?
0: Yeah. They're happy. Right? Yes.
1: Yeah, the booster.
0: So is that who he is?
1: Yeah.
0: He's happy.
1: I mean, I'm sure he's got all the, you know, he can walk in the football office. But, no, I like it, too. He said that they'll continue to work with Sorsby if he needs treatment and everything. That gambling's the worst addiction you can get.
0: What did he say? He said, don't you have relations better whenever we're winning? Isn't that what he said?
1: Right. And then what, the kid from Tulsa, Kirk Francis, he'll probably get some playing time down there with old Will Hammond with the ACL, but I'm fine. They had finally come to the realization to, hey, we'll just hire, you know, June 22nd is the deadline for the draft. Good luck. We wish you the best.
0: Okay, so we're talking about Sorsby and all this stuff, and we're talking about the gambling stuff, whatever. How many career touchdowns has he thrown for? Career touchdowns.
1: Didn't play a lot in Indiana. I'm going to say 30. 35?
0: Indiana and Cincinnati. This guy's going to be the number one pick in the supplemental draft. Intern, do you know this? Hold on. There we go. Go ahead.
2: 26?
0: 26. And what do you say, Kelly?
1: 35.
0: You ready for this? Here, I'll just start doing it here. He had 15 in 23 Indiana. He had 18 at 24 in Indiana. Or I'm sorry, in Cincinnati. And last year in 25, he had 27. He has 60 career touchdowns.
1: Yeah, he's played a lot of football, right? I mean, hell, if I'm Minnesota, I'm thinking, man, he's got a lot more experience than J.J. McCarthy, who's going to be our starter once Kyler Murray walks. So, and you got to think, if the Vikings think, hey, you know, our pick's going to be, you know, 28, 29, takes the Sorsby.
0: By the way, 22 rushing touchdowns also.
1: That's why he got like $5 million to go to Tech.
0: All the conversations we've had about Sorsby through the last couple of weeks, I was under the impression, well, he's 13 and 18 as a starting quarterback. But people will bring up the 13 and 18 quicker than they will the
1: Texas Tech was like, hey, we can build a defense around. We got some money. But no, listen, I'm glad that calmer heads prevailed. And that's it. That's the sin, man, gambling.
0: 82 combined touchdowns for his college career. That's not bad. That is a guy. The only problem is that you got to check his phone.
1: Definitely. I mean, listen. I mean, in the NFL, they gamble on everything. Hey, I bet I can throw this in the trash can because everybody's got money. That's one thing. I don't know if we'll be betting in the quarterback room wherever he gets drafted. And listen, he's going to have to have skin like an armadillo, but he's got to beat that addiction or it's going to beat him.
0: 9352 says in 2026, it's grades, grass, and gambling. Those are the three G's now. Yep. And then teacher spouse says Cody Campbell equals Timu Boone Pickens. I don't know if it's Timu.
1: Hey, I got in the playoffs.
0: I don't.
1: You know Boone would be spending some money.
0: Right. Yeah. But remember, too, it was before he passed away, he got together with, he had like a relationship going and he kind of backed off of OSU a little bit there, too. So, I don't know. I don't know what, old Boone would have been doing nowadays with, the Wild Wild West.
1: He wouldn't have been sitting there going over season.
0: That is Keller Gregg and Jerry Ramsey. We are the franchise players. Hour number two coming up next on 107.7 The Franchise.
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0: 107.7 The Franchise, Jerry Ramsey, Kelly Gregg. This is the Franchise Players. Clam Digger also wants to know that it's Ronaldo's sixth as well.
1: And every 4 years, you told me? I thought it was every 2 years with the World Cup. Mm-mm.
0: Dr. Congo is trying to pull off a pretty big upset right now. You got 5 minutes of stoppage time, and we're about to go on the 93rd minute. So that means that they're going to play until about the 95th minute. And Congo did have possession there for a second. Now Portugal.
1: That would be pretty cool if Congo had that, you know, sign language talking gorilla.
0: Stop with
1: Amy.
0: Can you stop with the sign?
1: Well, you call him King Congo.
0: The sign language talking gorilla.
1: They use that diamond like as a laser.
0: I don't understand how you like Congo and you don't like E.T. That makes zero sense to me.
1: Because people get their heads ripped off in Congo. E.T.'s a bunch of, hey, let's hide him in the closet.
0: But like I said, he's a beer drinker, so I thought that maybe you might have something in common with E.T.
1: No.
0: So, but yeah. And by the way, Elliot is a terrible name. Not the biggest. Who's the best Elliot that you know? I don't know.
1: Sean?
0: Sean Elliot? Elliot Smith.
1: Elliot Ness? Isn't that a guy?
0: Elliot Ness was a guy? Yeah. What do you got?
2: Sam Elliot.
1: Roadhouse.
0: Yeah. Yeah. Good job. No. Good job. That's
1: a great one.
0: I'll give you credit for that one. That is really good. Yeah. So
1: he can't be leaving town when his brother gets shot.
0: Though. There.
1: I mean, he has
0: the worst line in that movie.
1: Which one?
0: They're gonna take my arm, but I still got one arm to hold you with. Oh God.
1: Well, no, you should say, hey, I'm half dead. I'll be the point of the attack.
0: I would hope that Mrs. Ramsey would leave me if I only had one arm.
1: Yeah, you got to think about that. He couldn't do much riding, right? I mean, they had to ride down all them cowboys.
0: T-Pop says Sorsby is going to get to keep his $5 million.
1: Yeah, but you got to think, how much did he pay in attorney fees? Couple hundo?
0: Did he pay anything?
1: Yeah, I'm sure. I mean, I don't know. Did Heineke pay his family?
0: Hold on. We got to talk to one of these lawyers around here.
1: No disrespect.
0: Did they? Hold on. Did he not have to pay because they didn't win? Remember, if you don't win, we don't get paid.
1: The Heinekes, bro, they're like, I mean, what? His brother played at, the dad played at Tulsa. His uncle, Corey, was on the national championship team.
0: That is
1: the Heinekes at Edmond football. Tough dudes.
0: That is another thing, too. As Oklahoma fans, don't you need to keep your damn mouth shut with the way the judges rule and stuff like that with all this stuff going because Heineke got to play?
1: Right.
0: I know it's not gambling.
1: But, yeah.
0: I know. It's lacrosse. Oh,
1: the NCAA is just so blinded.
0: And we end in a draw. Kelly Gregg.
1: 1 point for each.
0: Yeah, that's right. Uzbekistan and Colombia. Love the sign of that. What is your thought on the Uzbekistan football team?
1: Got the word cut out for them.
0: Yes, they do. That's pretty awesome. I don't know. Okay, so I don't have the fever as much as a lot of guys around here, but I think I have more fever than most.
1: You've got the fever. Nice jersey. This is a kit. I heard you talking in the hall. I'm like, man, we call them jerseys. I mean, I don't know. Do our soccer players call them kits?
0: Yes, they're kits. That's what they're called, is kits.
1: No.
0: Yes.
1: Not here,
0: it's
1: jersey.
0: A soccer kit.
1: No.
0: Yes, and then the full kit is like you have the shorts and, well, man. Yes.
1: But, I never get Denver used to cut well when men played football. Cut guys. There would be a guy, and you had a defensive end. Riddick, I'm going to wear shin guards. No, you're not. I'm not going out there with you in shin guards.
0: But congratulations to Dr. Congo. You're the best. Who's the best doctor?
1: Dr. Phil.
0: Dr. Phil?
1: Dr. Scholes?
0: I don't know. Dr. Scholes, very overrated. Yes, it was the Mitch Hedberg joke.
1: Foot doctor.
0: Yeah, what do you got? Who's the best doctor? Who you got? No, yes, I'm talking to you. Best doctor.
1: Doctor?
2: Best doctor, honestly.
0: Ooh. There you go.
1: Doc Gooden.
0: Doc Gooden's a good one.
2: Doc Holliday.
0: Doc, again.
1: Jeez.
0: Look at you.
2: I'm on a tombstone here today.
1: Gunfighters and killers.
0: Yes. Doc Holliday. Nice. There we go. All right, so let us know. We won't do that's a good one, but yes, best doctor out there. Dr. Hook, RIP.
1: Right, spies like us, doctor.
0: Yes. Yes. Yes. No, is that spies like us, the doctor? Doctor.
1: Yeah.
0: Is it?
1: Yeah.
0: I thought it was Christmas Vacation. That's something else.
1: No.
0: Christmas Vacation.
1: Can you
0: was...
1: tell me how to get on the freeway? Blank your mama. Roll them up. That's the best line.
0: Dr. Feelgood. Yes, but only if it's Motley Crue.
1: Yeah, that's a jam.
0: And Dr. Feelgood is an honorary degree.
1: I worked my buddy. I was 1-0 as a MMA trainer. And they're like, what's his walkout song? I was like, hell, I don't know. Dr. Feelgood. And that's what he came out to.
0: Fair enough. That's always a good one. Go to. Georgia. Is moving on tonight to play Oklahoma. They disposed of Texas. This is one of those weird things. It's like a food chain thing, right? I think Georgia had Texas's number. So they're bigger on the food chain than Texas. And then Oklahoma obviously, got a hold of Georgia. And now Georgia's going to have to overcome that and beat Oklahoma twice, to do that. But right now, Oklahoma in the food chain of the SEC is on top.
1: Right, and don't take this as scared, but I'm glad we don't have to deal with the Longhorns and Schlossnagel and all our history with them, right?
0: Because I think Texas would have had the beat on OU, right, in the food chain. Because earlier in the year, they beat...
1: Well, earlier in the year don't matter with these freshmen, but I'm just saying, I don't want... That Harrison kid, Luke Harrison, he was... A gunslinger. I'm glad we don't have to, you know.
0: Yes, we were talking about OU being able to host a regional. Remember, right about that time, whenever they took on Texas, and Texas just stomped a mud hole, and that's where the descent of the Oklahoma regular season started. That started with Texas beating the holy hell out of them.
1: Right. You think if Skip really wanted to host, he'd have pitched some freshmen there. He said no. But yeah, that's great. I mean, this has been awesome, man. The run they're on. Right? I mean, Texas, I know they hit three home runs, but they only had three hits.
0: Yeah.
1: And that one kid, huh? Who's the kid? Is it Phelps with that chain? Bro, bring me that chain.
0: That is a...
1: That number one?
0: That is a baseball... That is a baseball legacy thing. Like, if you want to talk about... Like, you talk about...
1: It looks like a... What do you used to call them on... Hood ornament? I mean, it looks like that thing's huge.
0: Like the Beastie Boys, remember they used to wear the Mercedes things?
1: Or, you know, that thing would get in the way, but no, he's a baller.
0: I think that, but that's a baseball thing, that they wear huge chains. Like, you know, I think about it, you know, guys that steal bases and they come up and their chain is like swinging up over their head or stuff. That's, you know, you're a good baseball player when you wear that nice looking chain.
1: You gotta be great and a baller, but back in the day when, I said, when real men play football, it's a give me that chain. Get that chain from him.
0: That is,
1: off his neck.
0: Is it a defensive back, cornerbacks, and wide receivers?
1: Wide receivers.
0: Those are the only ones that really wear chains, right?
1: Again, I had an offensive guard. He had his areola pierced. And I'm like, bro, every time I hit that chest, I know I'm hitting that barbell.
0: There's nothing wrong with giving your areola chest.
1: Not when you're getting your chest beat in. I mean, that would hurt, right?
0: You never thought about getting yours pierced?
1: Never. I was a heavy set kid. You ever had a twister?
0: Yes.
1: Oh.
0: Yes.
1: No. You want to play tune in?
0: It really does depend, too. People, and we can't show them on Twitch, but people have varying... what am I trying to say here? Like longer nipples. And so
1: I see you at Whitewater, head on a swivel.
0: No, but some of them like really like poke out. Like, you know, if you turn the corner wrong, they like flip. Like, you know, how you spin something and that little thing that goes tit, tit, tit, tit, tit, tit. Some people's nipples are built like that.
1: My kids said, Dad, wear a shirt. You're all hair. I'm like, I'm a man. I don't care. I mean, I'm old, right?
0: I know, right? I don't understand that either.
1: I got no problem with a guy.
0: As a 53-year-old man, and guess what? You got different shades.
1: Right. There was a defensive tackle. He'd wait for everyone to leave the locker room. I'm like, hey, man, we know you got a bad body. You can go ahead and get changed with all of us.
0: Georgia, like I said, double elimination. They already have a loss. It is to Oklahoma. So they're going to have to beat Oklahoma twice. So even if they do, 5:30 today, pregame, 6 o'clock is whenever it comes on the flagship station right here, 107.7, the franchise. Even if they happen to win tonight, they got to re-rack it and go again tomorrow night. And I'm sure,
1: Right. That was great. What, that guy Pendergrass dropping that ball? Did you see that drop?
0: Yeah.
1: Yeah. It's like Dez caught it. But yeah, it was moving.
0: But I do like that. I do like that these two teams are probably the best in the SEC during the season and then right now, scorching hot.
1: I don't know if we were best during the season.
0: No. Georgia was the best in the season.
1: Oh,
0: Yes, and then it's scorching hot.
1: Right.
0: Yeah.
1: Oh, definitely.
0: Yeah, yeah, yeah. That's what I'm
1: Georgia
0: saying.
1: Georgia Tech was the best in the ACC. Same with Kansas. They've all failed. But, yeah, you got to love it. Well, you love seeing the merciless, I mean, you know, the parents up there. So, no, it's been a great ride. And just keep it going. And, yeah, and you, I mean, you got room to play with. But don't think like that, right? I mean, North Carolina's taking care of business right now, 5-1. Don't think that, hey, we got a, you know, a mulligan. Just go out there and approach it like you have and hopefully start fast.
0: You can't. This is the most dangerous team to do that with. It really. I know you got a win over them. It was a 3-2, and it's probably the most pressure that you felt in this nice little run here. Do not mess with this Bulldog. This Bulldog is mean.
1: That Bulldog ain't got no teeth.
0: Wrong. Wrong.
1: They got 3 hits? I think they got 7. I mean, they're off. They're hits. They didn't have many hits last night in a 2-0 run. I mean, the one guy got lucky. Sacrifice bunt. He would have killed him if it had hit him in the nose, turning like that.
0: Hear me now and believe me later. And then we'll talk to Dave about it here in just a second. I think that this Georgia team has something. But like you said, I've been saying that.
1: They got a loss.
0: Right? The hell do I know? Weldy Man says, Dr. Pimple Popper.
1: Oh, yeah, she's a good one.
0: That's no,
1: good.
0: She is not. That is awful. Mrs. Ramsey watches that, and I... perverse. Perverse.
1: But you got to look.
0: No, I don't. It's disgusting. I always turn away. I'll be honest with you. You want to hear something? I kind of Ned Beatty. I kind of squeal. I kind of squeal.
1: The only thing beats that is ear cleaning videos.
0: God, those are awful, too.
1: Is there a shop where you can go get your ears cleaned?
0: Do
1: I know? Like run water? I think in like Mexico and China,
0: uh-huh.
1: You go into places and they'll clean your ears for you.
0: I was a believer of an ear candle. Does anybody know what an ear candle is?
1: They don't work.
0: They don't. But I was told a long time ago that you lay on the ground. Okay, so there's this wax thing, okay? You lay on the ground, you put a paper plate over your face, and then you stick this like wax like candle and you light the top of it, and the heat is supposed to barrel down to your ear and bring out your wax. Yeah, that's
1: snake oil. Didn't work.
0: Yes, but I didn't have to pay for them. I was given, and they were telling me.
1: Oh, always be in the little cubby drawer. Like, throw this thing away.
0: Randy says, Dr. Detroit. Do you remember Dan Aykroyd and Dr. Detroit? No. So he was just a regular dude, and then all of a sudden he took over a stable of working women.
1: Oh, wow, okay.
0: And, and he turned into this character called Dr. Detroit, the baddest dude in Detroit. Okay. Yeah, like a metal arm or something.
1: Okay.
0: A terrible, terrible movie with Dan Aykroyd. Delivery guy says, Dr. Johnny Fever. Do you know who Dr. Johnny Fever is?
1: I do not.
0: He was the rock and roll DJ on WKRP in Cincinnati. Right?
1: I mean, that show, I was a little young for that show.
0: He got fired from a place because he said booger.
1: Ooh. And didn't they drop turkeys?
0: Yes. Yep.
1: I saw that.
0: Everything I believe.
1: No disrespect, but yeah, everybody in radio loved that show.
0: They and I do. You're right.
1: Right. I don't remember it, but I remember dropping turkey.
0: Eazy-E says Dr. Seuss.
1: Boring.
0: Wow, boring, huh?
1: Yeah.
0: Huh? Boring?
1: Yes.
0: Dr. Seuss. It's the only damn level that you and I could both read on.
1: Well, right.
0: How the hell is that boring? They're the only books that you and I can get through.
1: They'd say, how many books you read this summer? I'd say 30. Ask my mom. My mom would lie through her teeth.
0: They're all Dr. Seuss books. 7439, Dr. Pepper.
1: No.
0: Really?
1: No, we're Pepsi growing up.
0: Intern Dr. Pepper?
2: Dr. Pepper's the best all the way.
0: Okay, look at his hat.
1: Right, Baylor.
0: Yes, he's a Baylor Bear. And so are you old enough to remember? And I think
1: Dr. Fib, is that what that is?
0: Dr. Pibb.
1: Pibb.
0: Dr. Fib.
2: Mr. Pibb.
1: Mr. Pibb.
2: Oh, he doesn't have his doctorate. No, no.
1: Hey, my bad. I'm thinking the Shasta guy.
0: He went to community college,
1: yeah.
0: Which is nothing
1: like
0: wrong.
1: Knock off DP.
0: But do you remember, or do they tell you the lore of the live Bears drinking Dr. Pepper on the sidelines?
2: I'm sure they did. I didn't go through freshman orientation there because I transferred, so I probably missed that part.
0: You need to go ask an established, older, tenured member of Baylor University about the live Bears that would drink the Dr. Pepper.
2: I'll call my aunt. She went there with
0: absolutely.
2: Yeah.
0: That needs to happen.
2: We'll give you a call, Aunt Celia.
0: That absolutely needs to happen. But yeah, they used to. And he said they still have the live Bears on campus. Okay.
2: One of the freshman dorms, I think they're right there, right next to it. So, like, I'd walk by them every day on the way to class.
0: There you go.
1: Man, yeah. You're like Ben Stiller walking by that homeless guy. Should have called PETA. I mean, wow.
2: I want to see the Bears back on the field, personally.
0: Well, that's
1: hopefully Dave Aranda don't get fired. Got to win some games.
0: You need to watch this movie.
1: Gavin Freeman going to lead the Big 12 in catches.
0: Stop.
1: Gavin Freeman still going down there at Baylor. Who is it? DJ Lagaway?
2: He just came in from Florida.
1: Man. Have they got the Lindy's and all them books out yet? The magazines? Or they don't even
0: Not yet. I don't think so. You want to look to see what they think about
1: passage,
0: it?
1: Yeah. Nice. I can tell you who's on the team, but I can't wait for college football to come out. And that's on the video. That's how you learn who's on the roster.
0: Grizzly Man. You need to watch that. Okay. It's about a guy who, it's a documentary, literally is a documentary, about a guy who lives with bears.
2: Really?
0: Yeah. Guess how he dies.
2: Wait, what?
0: Guess how he dies.
2: How many guys are living with the bears?
0: No. He's a guy that lives with bears. Guess how he dies.
2: Oh, let me guess. The bears eat him.
0: Not a heart attack. All right.
1: if he had a heart attack as he was getting eaten, maybe.
0: When we get back, we will talk to Dave Myrick live from Omaha. 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
0: England and Croatia about to fire it up here in less than an hour. A part of me really wants England to win this thing. I think that would be really cool to finally let the jolly old man from England get a cup. Why are you shaking your head, intern? You don't like England?
2: Nah. 1776, we don't like the English. Why should we?
0: What are you talking about? We busted their ass. We're fine with them.
2: No.
0: Okay.
2: Hold the grudge.
0: Stand by. I'm sure somebody that loves either fish and chips. What else? What else? What is that? Beans, when they eat beans for breakfast? Bangers and mash.
1: Oh, I see. I've heard of that.
0: Yeah. Are you a bangers and mash guy, Dave Myrick?
12: I don't think I am, gentlemen. I'm kind of lost on this conversation. I'm watching a real sport, baseball right now.
0: We are talking to Dave Myrick, live from Omaha on the Quail Creek Bank Hotline. Okay, so you're right in the middle of this North Carolina, West Virginia thing?
12: I am right in the middle, yes. Top of the fourth, when I had to walk down the stairs to talk to you guys, North Carolina. In full command. Look, they're doing what you're supposed to as the favorite in the catbird seat. Don't mess around with the game, too. Much like Oklahoma tonight, if they can, get this thing in the rear view and get to the national championship series. North Carolina's doing just that, putting a beating on the Mountaineers.
0: That is not surprising. I think talking to Eddie too, that Carolina right now, if it was, you know, in Vegas, if you were to source be this, you would go to Vegas and Carolina would be your favorite. But I think Oklahoma has answered every single test. And tonight, man, I was telling Kelly this. It's really funny. You've been wrong every single time. So let's triple, quadruple down on this, Dave. I think these Bulldogs have some teeth that are going to give the Sooners some problems tonight.
12: No, look, I've been completely wrong. I think anybody who's tried to guess on who's going to do what has been wrong in this tournament. And I'm going to do it again. Look, for Oklahoma's sake, I've picked against them every single time I've done an interview. I'm going to stand to it right now and do it again. I think we're just going to go with Paul Farley tonight. I was talking to one of their beat girls, Olivia Sawyer, earlier, and they have not announced a starting pitcher yet, the Bulldogs, but she thinks they're going to go with Paul Farley. He's good. I mean, most of those relievers that come out and go long relief for Georgia are good. They've done an extraordinary job with their pitching. Volchko, Aoki, both won 100-plus pitches, saving a lot of arms. So, no, it's going to be a very daunting task for Oklahoma tonight. That being said, I don't think Oklahoma cared who came out of that game last night. I mean, watching the team, their demeanor, as they walk into the stadium, go about their business, they're kind of in that level, on that zone that teams get to where the opposition, the opponents, it doesn't matter. So they're just ready to play baseball. They're the hottest team in college baseball, and then we'll see if that translates to two more days or one more week.
1: Dave, what is it, the third freshman? Tell me about Nick Weselowski. What's the kind of stuff he got?
12: Well, if you're an OU baseball fan that just started paying attention like the last month of the season and you're like, who? I don't blame you. The guy has thrown 29 innings the entire season and gets the nod in Omaha with a chance to go to the national championship. He's got good stuff, guys. Freshman, 6'3", he's a big kid. Fastball sits up 96, 97. Has struck out 29 in 29 innings pitch. The problem, he's got 11 walks in those 29 innings, and that is problematic. That's something Oklahoma has done a great job of this entire postseason, not helping out the opposition. So anything they give up has been solo shots, not the 2- and 3-run shots that kill you. So I expect him to have a quick hook tonight. To go just in case, but look, Weselowski is more than capable of coming out and doing exactly what Xander and Cord just did It's just a matter of, does he have the same makeup? So far through postseason, it's looked like it.
0: No chance at all, Dave. And here's what I'm going to ask you. I really do think this is going to be a bullpen game. Like you said, LJ is sitting in there and he's rested. And the reason I say I think it's going to be a bullpen game is because they're already, thanks to the long stretches gone by the two freshmen beforehand, they're

0: I mean, the boon that gives your entire team as far as arms saved is unbelievable. And that's why tonight they could use a really good start from Nick Wislowski. I mean, thanks, Captain Obvious, but you start looking ahead playing chess. If they happen to drop the game tonight, you would expect Korteregger on 4 days rest to go tomorrow in the do-or-die game. That's great. You happen to get past them and make it to the national championship. You have to scratch board for game one against probably North Carolina. So you start kind of moving pieces around the board tonight. It's going to be extremely interesting to find out how Skip manages that, how far Wislowski can go. If he can't go very far, how far does LJ go? Who else do they use? But, I mean, that's the key tonight. How far and how good can Nick Wislowski pitch for Oklahoma?
1: Yeah, what do you think? Just draw from Skip? I mean, you think of all Skip's got going on. What, the portal? Right? Some guys, are they going to stay and go? I mean, you got to think this team's just taking confidence from the Skip there, don't you think?
0: Oh, yeah, no question, man. I mean, Oklahoma baseball right now, where they sit compared to a month ago, is kind of unbelievable. I remember talking to you guys after the fourth straight series loss heading into Hoover, not a lot of reason for optimism. And even oddly enough, as stupid as it sounds right now, people talking like, well, is he really the right guy? They're having trouble getting over the hump since they went to Omaha in 22. I think this just proves that you can take the regular season in college baseball, especially nowadays with how things work, and throw it out the window. All the metrics you look at, they do not matter. Yes, Georgia was the better team throughout the year. So was Texas. So was North Carolina. Here this week, that does not matter. It's all about who's playing the best baseball, and Skip Johnson has Oklahoma playing about as well as anybody in college baseball right now.
2: Talking to Dave Myrick live from Omaha on the Quail Creek Bank Hotline. Dave has been generous enough to give us more of his time during this week. And even now, I'm sure we're interrupting a very cool seat that he had. Are you sitting in the press box? Or are you out with the bleacher bums?
0: You know, I went up to the press box for the first pitch of the first game with Oklahoma and Alabama, and that was enough for me. No offense to the guys up there. Love them all, but man, there's just something about being outside at a baseball game. So I've actually found a really cool spot next to the third base dugout. You've got to go through the tunnel here at the Chuck to get out there, but it's kind of the photo well where people just kind of hang out, lean up against the brick wall there and watch the game. That has been my go-to spot. That's where I was when you called and interrupted.
2: Well, like I said, so gracious, Dave. Thank you so much for coming on with us. As far as, you look at the future of this, obviously the three freshmen, give me some of the underclassmen that have really performed just kind of over their heads in this little run here. You know, we all talk about Taki, but he slowed down a little bit. So how the hell are they keeping these bats warm?
0: Well, it started to slow down a little bit against Georgia, but as I told someone on another interview, you expect that. You're playing the best in college baseball. These pitchers are really good. The great thing about Oklahoma right now, this entire run, what they've had going on is guys at different spots stepping up when you least expect it. But I'm telling you, the key to me with Oklahoma's bats offensively is Jason Walk. The first two games here, you go back to the regional in Atlanta, and Lawrence, he's been a different player. I talked about metrics throughout the season compared to now, throw him out the window. Well, Jason Walk did exactly that. The guy has been a different player in postseason play. His first two at-bats against Alabama and Georgia, respectively, resulted in two-strike doubles that I thought really set the tone for Oklahoma. And he's become a lethal leadoff man again. He had a great year a year ago, and we all thought it was a big deal him coming back. Starting to prove why. So if he can stay hot tonight, love Oklahoma's chances. If not, the good thing, you've got guys up and down the 1-9 that you don't expect contribute. It might be Trey Gamble. It might be Dayton Taki. Might be Kyle Branch. He didn't look very good the other night, but had a good regional in Atlanta and contributed in Kansas. So you just never know who it might be, and typically with a team winning, that's how it is.
1: Dave, what about Georgia baseball people? Are they just regular people? Are they crazy like LSU and any other crazy fan bases up there, West Virginia?
0: Yeah, that made me spit my water out. West Virginia is on a different level. They're really, really taking this first trip ever to Omaha in stride, and they're proving why they've got a great rep as a great fan base. But, yeah, they're by far the most boisterous you'll find out. No, the Georgia fans here are pretty pretty relaxed. A lot at the hotel, just, you know, with that southern drawl, hanging out, drinking whiskey, smoking cigars. So they're pretty chill compared to, like,

0: like LSU. I'm trying to think who to compare them to. Maybe your Alabama fan base. I don't really think the Georgia fans are that used to having really good baseball, like being in Omaha and talking about it. So most that I run into and try to talk Georgia baseball with immediately change over and start talking about Kirby Smart and fall football coming up. I think they're just happy to be here.
1: Now, I'm talking to Dave Myrick on the Quail Creek Bank Hotline. Like I said, so gracious that you could join us. Although you are a little bit older than I am, Dave, I still feel like your mentor.
0: Wait a minute, I'm not older than you.
1: What? Even though you're about 4 or 5 years older than I am, I still think of you as you know, somebody that I can talk to. And I looked on your Twitter poll here. What a mistake! What a rookie! I don't know what to call it. You should know better. But you only pack so much. Do you go to the game wearing 2-day-old clothes, or do you miss the first half doing laundry? Dave Myrick, you pack twice as many pair of underwear to the days that you're going to be gone. You know that, right?
0: Yeah. Look, I travel a lot. Here's the problem. This run popped up right in the middle of a move, right after a personal
1: sure.
0: deal going on. And yeah, just completely unprepared. Had to stage in Oklahoma City after coming up from Eufaula for a couple days before leaving. Used clothes there, and now it's just kind of mix and match. To answer your question and the poll question, I went half and half. I went with a 2-day-old shirt that I've tried to keep very nice and not sweaty, and like a 1-day-old pair of shorts, and the rest I'll leave to the imagination.
1: Well, first, go Commando. That is the only, that's the thing I can go there. Second of all, and then two, I'm privy to, because you always send pictures, I know you got some scratch. Go to the Walmart and pick up some extra shorts and shirts, man.
0: Yeah, I thought about that last night. I actually did take the drive over to Iowa, which I didn't realize.
1: It's right there. You literally, yeah. It's that bridge. If you go over there, it's Iowa.
0: Yeah, the Missouri River. I Googled the nearest Walmart. I look up, it says, welcome to Iowa. I'm like, oh, okay, I'm in a different state. And I thought about that when I got back. I should have just snagged more, under stuff and socks, but I didn't. It was a mistake, and today I shall pay for it.
2: Speaking of sweating in your clothes, what's the weather like, and is the wind blowing out tonight?
0: The wind is blowing out today, yes, and I believe tonight it will be as well. Look, the ball's actually carried fairly well this entire tournament, so I've been impressed with the power from most teams, and I'm glad you brought that up, because we talked about the three freshman pitchers being big. This power surge from Oklahoma throughout the postseason kind of started the last 2 weeks of the regular season. That has been everything. I mean, getting that home run from Jackson Willits, as you look back on it early against Georgia in that game, that was a difference. You go back to, Brendan Brock being able to add some insurance with that blast. If they're able to keep doing that, to me, that along with Wislowski giving a good start, is the key tonight. I mean, teams that go on to win here typically have a really tough time gap to gap because the pitching is so good. If you can get that one swing that can change a game, it bodes well. And Oklahoma's done a great job with that, and they should have the wind on their side tonight. The problem is, so will the Georgia Bulldogs.
1: You're going to hear a lot of reports from Omaha today. We got the only one where the guy is going commando. So super, super appreciate it, Dave. Thank you so much for joining us.
2: Thanks, Dave.
0: Always a pleasure, boys. Anytime. Y'all have a good day.
1: All right. See you later. That is Dave Myrick joining us from the...
2: Sounds like a place you'd know Brother B sitting out there watching baseball.
1: Did you hear him too? Okay. That is completely opposite of me. Like, the press box is where you go to work. Like, you're there to go to work. And I understand you got it. And sometimes I will, like, open the door and peek my head out to get the atmosphere of places. But to sit next to, oh gosh, what's the word I'm looking for? Normal people, I guess is the word. I don't know. Gross? I don't know. I don't know how to explain, like, sitting next to it, like a person that, paid to be in there. It just didn't make any sense to me. So the fact that he wants to go out there and hang out with those people kind of tells you what a guy's guy that Dave is, obviously.
2: The baseball guy, sure.
1: Yeah. But also, I would never go anywhere with, dirty underwear.
2: Right. He's like, yeah, them baseball guys that just jumped on 3 weeks ago. You might, I'm right with you, man.
1: I'm right here.
2: It's been great, though. It's been must-see TV, man.
1: Yeah, and there is, and I will give you that,
2: Both games, even when BYU wasn't playing. I mean, obviously, too. That game last night was great.
1: Dave Myrick is, though. He's one of those bleacher bums. He really does like going out there. When it was Eldell, he was out there. And then, obviously, he enjoys the new Kimray this year. So.
2: See, I just that's one thing about me being old school. I just really enjoy the student-athlete, right? I can't get involved in Major League Baseball. Those guys making all that money. You know what I'm saying?
1: What the hell?
2: Like, college is a lot better to watch. I don't know if it's aluminum bats, right? I don't know if you know this,
1: but they're making money also nowadays.
2: Oh, that chain, that kid, that fella. I mean, that's all diamonds. But yeah, the college pro athlete is better than the pro athlete. That's what I'm trying to say.
1: That is Kelly Gregg. I'm Jerry Ramsey. We are the Franchise Players. One more segment to go. Yes, Texas Tech is in the news, but if you're a softball fan, it's for a whole different reason. 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
1: .77 The Franchise, Jerry Ramsey, Kelly Gregg. Get older. I almost forgot where I was at. I want to make sure I say the right radio station. Because I work at so many of them.
2: That's right. Playing some summer jams.
1: V103 fans, by the way.
2: Oh, you got something coming for them.
1: I do. I guess I... You saw it, didn't
2: you? Jerry making moves for his listeners.
1: Might do a little refreshing over the summer. Might do just a little bit of refreshing over the summer. Yes, sir.
2: See what time it tasty has. He's bringing out some new songs.
1: New old songs, right? Yes. Right. Well, we do play the best mix of throwback hip-hop and R&B from the 80s, 90s, and 2000s. So stop this music all afternoon long. Thanks for listening. Super appreciate it.
2: And all it's right. Easy to send in an email if you don't like it or like it.
1: It really is. More so than I thought. They just pulled a big old handful of money down at Texas Tech and handed it over to Cassidy Pickering. Bob Prisbillo, love it. As expected, it was expected, and it's happened. Cassidy Pickering is going to Texas Tech.
2: Wish her the best, right? Thank you for, what is she, a junior? Thank you for your years of service. Right? But... you were tremendous, and I got no problem with it, right? I think at this college level, the NIL is you're going to make more in softball than you will in the professional league. So go get that money. And what she's like from Texas, right? Humble Texas, I think, is her hometown.
1: So. There wouldn't be too much of a drive back to the family, what have you, And
2: you can get a faster car because you get more money.
1: Also, I don't know if you know this or not, Oklahoma didn't make the Women's College World Series, so it's not like she's leaving a great situation. Oh, my God, why would she leave Oklahoma? Well, because, I don't know if you know now, 2 years in a row, Oklahoma did not win the championship. They didn't even get to the championship game 2 years ago. And then this year, they didn't even get into the World Series. So, two-time champion Texas, by the way, the Texas Longhorns, hook them, are your two-time defending champions.
2: That's right. And Cassidy's saying, hey, maybe if I had some pitching, right? She's still, 370, 20 home runs? You know what that means? Mm. Payday.
1: Yeah.
2: Now, again, we all hope for team success and everything, but, that individual numbers, her starting on a plural, a powerhouse like that, definitely free agent. So I just wish somebody could tell me how much she got.
1: Meanwhile, you mean transparency? Is that what you want? I've asked for transparency really since day one.
2: Well, right. Really don't care, but I know it's a big, it's got to be six figures, right? That's tremendous.
1: Not a chance.
2: I hope.
1: Six figures?
2: She's going to make five figures.
1: She's a position player.
2: Yeah, but she got power.
1: I hear you. I think six figures are, and this is not a shot at Pickering at all, but I think six figures are reserved for somebody that can get in the circle.
2: Jerry, they threw seven figures at a guy that gambles. They throw money around down there.
1: That's, Jake. Well. I mean,
2: she got paid. And what I'm reading here on, is Ryan Abers' article right here that it says her club team, the Texas Hotshots, have been heavily linked to Texas Tech. Hey, that's great. Right? Hey, good high school program somewhere. Hey, producing good athletes. Right? Sort of like Carl Albert and OU.
1: With the connection.
2: Yeah. Just a good pipeline.
1: I think, and I'm looking for it here, but I don't know who it was. Texas added a Florida, one of the best players from Florida. And so they're moving around.
2: The Torres?
1: Yep. Yeah. They're moving around and getting stuff going.
2: I think those are a couple of the bigger fish in the portal. Mm-hmm. Yeah, getting some big square groupers money.
1: And still kind of quiet as far as the Oklahoma portal. And I'm not doing, people think I talk about this like I'm, trolling. I'm not trolling. You just need to pay attention to what's going on. Texas Tech has gone to the championship 2 years in a row, right? Dropped it to Texas. Oklahoma did not get the championship and did not make it.
2: Mind-blowing.
1: There might be a little more circumstance at Oklahoma than maybe some people think.
2: What do you mean?
1: Patty needs to fix some stuff.
2: Well, Patty, again, if Texas Tech's paying more and I'm from Humble, Texas, I'm going there.
1: I don't.
2: This ain't no thing on her. I mean, on Patty, right?
1: So my question is.
2: Patty needs to get that pitching staff right.
1: Of course, we don't know, okay? But do you think that Texas Tech outbid Oklahoma for candidate?
2: Yes.
1: I don't believe that.
2: Well,
1: I don't.
2: Really?
1: I really don't.
2: I think Texas Tech outbid everybody.
1: I don't believe that.
2: I think Texas Tech's type of school would take a gambling addict, get him a court infraction. I think Texas Tech got that money, and they don't mind spending it. I mean, they're not even going after Sorsby's money that they gave him. So they got funny money.
1: Sometimes your talent evaluation misleads you, and I think she got misled.
2: Or you think too much. Lowry should have been the starter, right? The whole team knows she's
1: I don't
2: race.
1: See, we don't agree on that because I think Wachenio played an incredible season. She had an incredible season.
2: Right, but when it was time to it, I mean, Lowry should have been the starter. Never play her in relief. And she was your ace. And the whole team thinks, hey, why aren't we playing our best pitcher in the circle? I'm just,
1: obviously,
2: that's what it looks like from the outside looking in.
1: Obviously, Pickering did because she got out of there. So
2: yeah, but you got to go to the highest bidder. Right? I mean, Jody Fromm, right? I mean, she left. Softball's the sport where you're going to make more at the collegiate level
1: sure.
2: than you will at the professional.
1: Although the Spark has been
2: doing great.
1: Yeah, packing them in. They've been doing some good stuff. Yeah. That's
2: I think, though, women's college basketball makes more than W. I mean, obviously, Caitlin and those young ladies.
1: Well, thanks to Angel Reese and Caitlin Clark. The bag did go up just a little bit.
2: Angel Reese is great. She'll miss 8 layups in a game.
1: But she'll grab 6 of those rebounds.
2: Right. So we got to hate on male and women athletes.
1: Some more doctors. Come on, Blue says Doc Brown from Back to the Future. That is one of my favorites. I really do like Doc Brown.
2: Got hair like him.
1: Your boy, Dr. Thunder. Yes, sir. An alternative to Dr. Pepper.
2: Dr. Hook, isn't that the band?
1: That is. Like I said, RIP to the lead singer. The guy with the patch in his eye, he died. Yeah, he got malaria in his other eye.
2: No, malaria? How does that kill your eyes?
1: I don't talk.
2: Got cataracts.
1: 1875.
2: I'd invest it. I want an autopsy.
1: Dr. Death Steve Williams, absolutely.
2: Oh, definitely. 100%. Definitely.
1: As somebody who thought that Dr. Death Steve Williams and Ted DiBiase was an incredible tag team. Here's the funny thing, too. You know how awkward that tag team is. I'm talking 80s wrestling now, so just hang with me. Ted DiBiase from Nebraska, Dr. Jesse Williams from Oklahoma. Back then, that didn't go, but they did. It was really, really good. Boof, how was UFC 250, Kelly?
2: It was good. The walkouts are great. Somebody give me that Justin Gaethje song. That was a jam, him coming out of the Oval Office.
1: Somebody was asking about Justin Gaethje on here, too.
2: I just didn't like the Hokic comment.
1: You thought it was too much?
2: Yeah, you shouldn't talk about another man's wife.
1: They were kind of...
2: Flyover was cool.
1: They were pressing the limit. They really were, from tasteful to trash.
2: But I liked all the soldiers, man, all them guys that have fought for us and everything, man. That's big to men and women. Great way to honor.
1: Don't agree with the usage, but that is. We'll save that for Chad Alexander.
2: I mean, it was great for those wounded soldiers in the front seats.
1: Oh, no, though, that's awesome. I'm talking about them escorting them out with honor guard.
2: Who's that? Sean Strickland?
1: Well, just some of whenever the fighters came out and they had the honor guard. Yeah.
2: Well, that was Sean.
1: My son is an honor guard in Air Force. So they usually reserve that for more important things. So it is. That's just me being the father of an honor guarder. How's that?
2: Okay.
1: Okie Redstick says, I hate to lose Pickering. She was one of my personal favorites.
2: Definitely. But, man, we got to just congratulate her on that bag. Can't hide that money.
1: Oh, Sooner since 82. And is this about you or me, Kelly? I don't know why they keep this Oklahoma Sooner basher on the air and employed.
2: I never bashed him. I just talk bad about that. Schnellenberger drunk. They hired. Oh, he almost killed me.
1: Are they talking about me? Am I bashing? I need to check notes.
2: Well, you were bashing.
1: Texas has won the last two. Okay. Well, I don't know if they
2: win four in a row.
1: Bashing.
2: I mean,
1: if they do win four in a row, guess what? I'll probably have to talk about them winning four in a row.
2: Great environment.
1: Oh, poor little skin like a deer. Big E. She really didn't do much in the tournament anyway. See, that wasn't me talking. So Pickering didn't do much in the tournament because they didn't make it. That was his joke.
2: But she did her part. She put them stats in, played well, and they said, hey, hot shot, we're going to pay you.
1: 98-47, Humble is closer to Oklahoma City than Lubbock.
2: Really?
1: Okay. Really? Thank you. That we needed that map quest. Thank you. Appreciate that. And
2: maybe she can just move the family to Lubbock with that money.
1: Pick was awful during SEC play. Pickering was awful during SEC play. She'll do better in a lower conference. I don't think OU fought too hard to keep her.
2: Okay.
1: Yeah.
2: So hopefully at least they played. I'll never forget. I mean, trying to negotiate with teams. You say, hey, tell them you really love me, right? That'd make the other team raise their price.
1: Well,
2: I'm sure the Sooners helped her out. I'm sure they helped Mama. Patty does it like old Sam Presti does.
1: 75-13, Tech paying for all those players, and how many championships have they won? I'll wait. I mean,
2: it's a success. It's a success in football and in softball. Softball, you got the finals, made it to the playoffs. I mean, just think, you spend all that money, you don't do nothing.
1: I mean, you've been to the championship twice in softball. So, I mean, that from coming out of nowhere.
2: Oh, it's money well spent.
1: Yeah.
2: Come on, man. Yeah. That guy, he's got that, what's that Billy Bob money? That oil money.
1: Your boy Rick, Jerry's favorite doctor, the spin doctors. You've been listening for a long time because you know I hate the spin doctors.
2: Yeah, they're not very good.
1: Oh. Quinanon says, Dr. Phil, just like you did. Right. There we go. Oh, 431. At least this Sooner Basher can read, unlike Daniel. Daniel, that is not my burner. And you can read just fine, I guess.
2: Looks
1: I don't
2: like
1: know.
2: West Virginia's going 9-1, top of the six.
1: Army Sooner guy, there is no loyalty in college sports anymore. Other than the players who chose to stay at OU, when they leave, I wish them no success.
2: Well, or what about the players they whispered in your ear? You can't play here. You got to leave.
1: I'm on the fence about it. I really am. If a player played well at Oklahoma, and I was an Oklahoma fan, and they had a better opportunity somewhere else, more playing time, a chance to win, just different things like that, the way that the culture is nowadays, you got to let them go.
2: Well, definitely. And then, you know, hey, at least got to go hit that payday. You never know in a career-ending injury. I just think it's crazy. I mean, listen, you know, players should have the rights for years. NCAA, prosecuted him.
1: But I was prosecuted him. I was pissed whenever KD left the Thunder. So
2: that's just because you had to work on a poor team.
1: Yeah, that is. But was a big part of it. That absolutely was.
2: I was upset. You can't be eating dinner with your opponents during the championship.
1: Yeah.
2: But free agent, man, it's like guys getting out of prison. They're in the sauna. Hey, it's my contract year. That's a big thing. And in college, till the conferences get their heads about them and, you know, service commitments and all this. And every year could be a free agent. So that's why as a player, you got to maximize your season to ovies. Keep making bigger money.
1: At least you're not Texas where you have to deal with, who's the kid that came over from Texas, the wide receiver?
11: Livingston?
1: Yeah. Oklahoma hasn't had to deal with that just yet, have they? I don't think so.
2: Oh, he's going to. He better be blocking safeties and knocking corners on their rear end. How big he is!
1: And obviously, Manning took an exception to him coming over too. So,
11: They were roommates back over there in Austin.
1: I've had a ton of roommates. Some of them are crap, so I don't. I don't.
2: Not Arch. He'd be rich. Arch. You know, it ain't nothing better. Oh, I used to love it. My roommate, Punt Brian Lewis, his parents were rich.
1: You don't know if he clogged up the toilet. You don't know, like, any stuff like that. So I hear people say that. Yeah, I've had some roommates. They sucked.
11: No,
2: I bet Arch has got a bidet. In
1: his dorm room. That's a great point. Probably does have a bidet. All right, let's do it.
12: I said so. Because I said soft, so what? I spell it. S-O-F, capital T. Soft, huh?
1: That's a game day poster, by the way. Right. Arch Manning has a bidet.
2: Right, I'll have money. Just buy spoopy stuff. But no, I'm going, hey, World Cup. What was it? The Turkish announcer?
1: Okay.
2: For 4 minutes, he mixed up New Zealand and Iran. He kept calling New Zealanders Iranians and this and that. So, yeah, he's been suspended. He's done working at the World Cup.
1: I
2: make mistakes, but not for more 4 minutes straight.
1: Maybe he just didn't care. Maybe he just didn't care, which is awful. You got to worry about that.
2: Maybe he was looking at the fans in the stands.
1: Sasha Charmin, all you people out there that still haven't jumped on the World Cup, I mean, it is a good watch. It is really, really fun. England is about to get it going right here. There's one of the favorites, too. So check out England. And sports.
2: Right. I ain't holding no kids' hands before the game. I mean, come on. I'm going out there trying to rip a guy's face off.
1: You're not
2: I ain't holding the kids' hand.
1: In soccer, you're really not. You're just
2: football. I'd have ripped a kid's arm off. I was high on ephedra and pain pills. That's before ephedra was outlawed.
1: Who do you got? You got
2: Let's go Sooners, right? Hey, what's the words to live by? You got to pitch in to win.
1: All right.
2: Get them Sooners.
1: Sounds good. That is Kelly Gregg. I'm Jerry Ramsey. We are the Franchise Players. Coming up next, it's the Franchise Afternoon Show. You know him, you love him, and plenty of Croatia and England talk just for you. You are listening to the Franchise Players. We are over. You will be listening to... Oh, Matt's just waiting for me to quit. I can go on for a long time now. Get a stretch. Gotcha. 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

0: are we doing, Oklahoma? It is the Franchise Afternoon Show. Matt Burton, Tyler Neal, along with you today. But for only 2.5 hours. T. Neal, how are we today?
1: Don't hate that one bit. I'm good, man. How are you, Matty B? I'm doing great.
0: Doing well, man. Doing well. Ready to get this thing going.
1: It's a hot one today.
0: Hot and windy one. It's not a good
1: opened, pair.
0: Opened my front door today and was just, I mean, all sorts of debris, dust, everything right into the new house. That's fantastic.
1: It kind of sounds like that's what's going to be the case at the U.S. Open this week. Probably not quite as hot in Long Island, New York.
0: Yeah.
1: Or on? Are you an in Long Island or on Long Island type of a fella?
0: Either way, I can't say I thought
1: There's
0: about
1: no
0: Long Island
1: sitting on this
0: much.
1: On
0: I was about to say, I don't think that I've thought about Long Island that much.
1: Okay. Well,
0: on Long Island. Let's say on Long Island. That makes sense.
1: Okay.
0: Makes sense in my brain.
1: Because I said in Long Island, New York, but I think I'm also an on person, so my bad there. But anyways, think it's supposed to be pretty windy there. We will talk to TJ Eckert about the U.S. Open today, previewing things starting up tomorrow. But
0: nice.
1: Yeah, man, pretty low-key day for us. Did watch Portugal, most of the Portugal match. Cristiano got the start, and it did not go great. Didn't go as well
0: that.
1: For our goat as it did for many other people's goat, Leo Messi, last night.
0: Messi, <Patrick. dude. laughs> Lionel Messi, hey. Still got it.
1: Yes, he does.
0: Who knew? Who knew? He still got it.
1: And goals in all kinds of different ways, too. He had one from outside the box, running on the full speed dribble. He had a rebound where it took kind of instincts to bounce up there and poke it in.
0: Yeah.
1: And then he had his just famous, low, far post, inside the post goal as well. So Argentina off and running, looking good. England, Croatia starting up right now. I'm very excited about this. Always fun to watch England and see how the English press specifically fall apart or get, way too over the moon about their team.
0: Of course. Yeah. After this one game, you will get all the overreactions when it comes to England. 534 hits us on the text line. 405-478-1077. If you guys have any texts, comments, whatever you want throughout the show, hit us up there or on Twitch, twitch.tv/TheFranchiseLive. We're on Twitch. You can watch and listen along and get involved in the Twitch comment section. 534 says, hey guys, who do you have winning the World Cup? I know our guy, Ryan Chapman, had England, who's about to kick off. He says football's coming home to England, but I got to be honest, Tyler, I don't know if I've seen a team more impressive than France. I know it was just
1: United
0: like a
1: States, and I was it was like a 3-1. So
0: well, yeah, I mean, hey, obvious. That's my obvious winner. That's an obvious one. I'm giving you a dark horse, like of the Frances of the world and the Spains of the world. Those are the dark horses.
1: So yours is France. Okay, did you think that, like, was that what you were thinking pre-tournament as well?
0: Yes.
1: Pre-tournament, yeah. I was thinking Portugal for two reasons. Messi winning last tournament, 2022.
0: And Ronaldo being
1: And Ronaldo, like, being extra motivated. Portugal being extra motivated. There was a huge factor in 2022 of the players around Messi for Argentina, like, winning it for him.
0: Mm-hmm.
1: You know, like, that's been spoken about, written about, talked about. And I, for that reason, and Diogo Jota from Liverpool, with his terribly unfortunate passing last year, Portuguese player, would have been on this team. I was kind of thinking there would be, something there. I don't like how they looked today, though.
0: No.
1: But they were my pre-tournament pick, them, or I really like England as well. They went to the final of the European Championships in 2024 and lost to Italy, weirdly, who's not in the World Cup, and weren't in the last World Cup either.
0: Mm-hmm.
1: But they've figured out how to behave in major tournaments, and Thomas Tuchel, their new coach, German coach, they hired a foreign manager this year to get things done, and he knows how to coach. That's for sure.
0: He does.
1: So England is a good call as well, and I love France.
0: Absolutely.
1: I'll stick with my Portugal pick, though. They were not at their best. They need.
0: I mean, it's fine. There's still a long ways to go.
1: Their ceiling is higher than what they showed. Maybe just not giving enough credit to the DR Congo, baby. Like
0: we probably aren't. 524 also says, hey, my name's Ben. It's my first time texting.
1: What's
0: always
1: up, Ben?
0: Watch you guys. You guys are the best. Boomer. Appreciate you. 534 and Ben. Now, appreciate y'all. Appreciate you texting in. and listening and watching along, all that good stuff.
1: Is
0: we
1: it
0: have
1: too early
0: a,
1: to get a nickname for Ben on the text line?
0: Maybe we could just make it Ben. That? We could just make it Ben. I don't think
1: Ben,
0: there's a
1: you got
0: Ben.
1: Any nicknames, hit us.
0: Yeah. We can do that. I put it as Ben for now until he hits us.
1: Okay.
0: Tyler, we do have an intern now.
1: Yes.
0: We do have an intern for the summer, possibly longer than that. We will see what she feels like. But yeah, intern, your name, please.
2: My name's Asia Pemberton.
0: Nice.
1: What's up, Asia? Welcome.
2: Thanks.
1: No intern name yet. We're gonna have to build our way towards that.
0: We will. We will. And we ask questions, and that's normally where the intern name comes from. That's normally where it comes from.
1: When I was preparing her for an intern ask me anything today, by mm-hmm. the way, I was trying to think of like example questions that past interns have been asked and kind of have become like recurring theme questions for those segments.
0: Right.
1: So I threw out like, you know, you might get asked if you like ranch or hate it. Right. And Asia, are you a yes or no person on ranch?
2: Definitely yes on ranch.
1: She said
0: okay, good.
1: She said yeah. She could drink ranch.
0: Good.
1: Was her actual answer earlier.
0: Finally,
1: so.
0: Somebody is with me on ranch. I feel like we've gone through a bunch of interns and you who just don't like ranch
1: I'm
0: at all, and I feel
1: hater.
0: Like I'm on
1: it's
0: an
1: just,
0: island.
1: I'm not like
2: ranch is
1: put
2: the best
1: it on
2: condiment.
1: Anything. That's fair. Look at that. Opinionated.
0: See, look at this.
1: We love an opinionated intern.
0: Look at this. We love it. So there we go. And from Velma, Oklahoma, down there in South Oklahoma, down there by Duncan, right?
2: Yeah.
0: Down there by Duncan, Marlow area.
1: Velma, Elma,
0: and which I didn't know, the Comets.
1: Yeah.
0: I did not know did that they were the Comets.
1: When we did That's a Good One, high school mascots the other week, few month, however mm-hmm. long ago that was, did they come up, the Comets?
0: I don't think that they did.
1: Man.
2: Well, they should have.
0: They should have. They absolutely should have. I know, I think Hinton is also the Comets. And Klassen, SAS, I think, are also the Comets. Those are the only Comets I know of.
1: I was just about to Google how many Oklahoma high schools have that, but
0: yeah.
1: Mr. Rolodex over here of high school mascots got me covered.
0: I'm decent. I'm no Todd Lisenby when it comes to Oklahoma high school mascots.
1: That's not a fair standard to hold anybody.
0: Right.
1: To.
0: But I can pull some out. I can pull some out of the hat there.
1: I've got seven total.
0: Oh, there's seven. Who else we got?
1: Let's see. Klassen Dixon.
0: Okay. There we go.
1: I don't have the full list quite yet. It's just a little summary here, so I'll see if I can pull that up.
0: That's good. Slots Tots asks if you like Bapple. Well, are you first off, hang on, are you 21?
2: No, I am not.
0: Okay, then no, she does not like Bapple. She does not like Bapple.
1: Very important prefacing question.
0: Yes,
1: there
0: she
1: that.
0: Is not 21, so no, she doesn't even know what Bapple is. Slots Tots, how dare you? We did have an intern that did love Bapple. Shout out to intern Bapple.
1: His favorite beer.
0: His favorite beer. But yes, okay, there we go.
1: Was he 21? Did we ever confirm that?
0: Yes, okay. We confirmed that he was over 21. I checked his ID like a bouncer. At a bar
1: we
0: did miss that step, but that's okay. See, so no, stop your alcohol questions. She don't know what that is. She doesn't know what it is. She's not 21 yet, so no alcohol questions here. But yeah, looking forward to. I mean, I'm sure. I think we're gonna get into an intern AMA.
1: Yes,
0: later.
1: That's a good one today.
0: Yeah, and that's where we get to know you a little bit. The listeners get to know you a little bit. And yeah, and then we will come up with an intern name at some point.
1: Many a time we have, before that segment has even ended on day one, had intern nicknames ready. So you might walk out of here with your intern nickname. We will find out. And then you will be called by that nickname.
2: Perfect. I'm
1: instead
2: ready.
1: Instead of Asia for the foreseeable future. So get yourself ready for that.
0: I love it. Big E hits us. Tyler, this is a big step for our guy Daniel Bell, who is on DNB and TV on the radio right here on 107.7 The Franchise.
1: Asia was who was on air the other day last week when you came in. He was in the seat mm-hmm. on the board over there. Sorry, just providing context over here.
0: Big E says, D-Bell stopped Jerry from using That's a Good One. And D-Bell has a take for y'all.
1: Fighting the good fight.
0: He's fighting the good fight. I appreciate it. I appreciate our guy Daniel. He's finally doing it.
1: Other shows trying to steal a segment.
0: Trying to steal our segment that we
1: What's
0: do.
1: What's the take?
0: I need the take from D-Bell. What's he got, Big E? I gotta hear
1: like
0: the take.
1: Preface text. Just
0: yeah, I know.
1: Buttering you up.
0: I was about to say you're leaving us hanging there, Big E. Generic Texas fan says England equals non-buttered toast. Do they not butter their toast?
1: They probably don't even call it toast, first of all.
0: That's true, yeah. Boomer Ben says, do you like pizza with ranch? Do you like ranch with pizza? Of course, right?
2: Duh.
0: Okay, yeah, exactly. Thank you. Thank you. Quinanon wants your craziest food hot take.
1: Oh, we're getting into this early.
0: Which is yeah, good we're going to save some. We're going to save. We food was brought up. We'll save some for
1: the
0: later.
1: The hour
0: for
1: one
0: sure.
1: crowd, they got to get in on the action. Here.
0: Absolutely.
1: I'm good with it.
2: My crazy
0: like something that you just, something that you don't like that you maybe feel like a lot of people like. Like for me,
1: or opposite,
0: I'll throw mine out. This is not food, but more of a drink, but I do not like tea, like iced tea. Like that's like.
1: He also doesn't like coffee.
0: I don't like tea or coffee. Those are my two things. I can't get behind it. Don't know what it is. I just never liked those two things. So, if you like something that everyone's like, oh, no.
1: I don't think liking iced tea is. I don't think not liking iced tea is that crazy, because I don't either.
2: I feel like I love eggs, but I feel like a lot of people don't like eggs.
1: Okay, I like eggs. It's a nice, yeah. easy, you know, can whip them up yeah. pretty quick.
0: Yeah.
2: But I also love sweet tea.
1: Okay,
0: that's the norm. That's the norm.
1: Iced sweet tea, huh?
2: Yes.
1: Okay.
0: I'll say that's the normal. That's the normal. I am the non-normal person when it comes to iced tea.
1: Have you ever had?
0: And especially like I'm non-Oklahoma. Like, oh, I do caffeine. Yeah, I mean it's just like a Coke or Dr. Pepper.
1: Okay,
2: but yeah. Dr. Pepper or Coke, which one's better?
1: Ooh,
0: Coke. I like Coke better. Coca-Cola. Let me just go. Let me go ahead and say that. Let me go ahead and say the whole entire brand there. I like Coca-Cola more than Dr. Pepper.
1: Do you? Okay, so where you're from. Is it called Coke or pop or soda or something else? Not Coca-Cola specifically, just like I'm going to go have a blank. Does that make sense? Like what's the generalized word for all of the Dr. Pepper, Coke, Pepsi? Do you call it Coke? Do you call it soda, pop?
2: I think we just call it by its name. Like, hey, I'm going to go get a Coke.
1: Okay.
0: Okay.
1: Or go get a Pepsi.
2: Or go get a Pepsi.
0: That's perfect.
1: My favorite, which I don't drink a bunch of caffeinated drinks anymore other than coffee. Bubbly caffeinated drinks, I mm-hmm. guess, is what I was going for there. I don't drink a lot of them anymore, but I used to. And when I did, like, my favorite as I grew up, like, totally changed. I was a huge Dr. Pepper person. And then, like, at some point became way more into Coca-Cola than Dr. Pepper. And now I'm like a Pepsi person when I do. And I can still have all three of them, but, like, I don't know. That's so unlike me to, for my tastes to adjust in that way. Are you that way, Matt?
0: I feel like later on in life, I became more of a Coca-Cola person. I was always Dr. Pepper.
1: Okay, so
0: and then the last like I don't know the last 5 or 6 years, it's been more Coca-Cola.
1: Harry Kane just got a PK saved.
0: Oh wow! And Harry Kane, he's trying to say he came off the line. Yeah,
1: came
0: yeah,
1: off his line. By the way, Harry Kane never gets penalties saved.
0: No.
1: First of all,
0: that's amazing.
1: But England have a penalty problem. It usually waits till penalty yeah. shootouts, but starting early here.
0: Starting
1: in the 10th
0: early.
1: Minute.
0: Maybe they're going to flip flop. Maybe they're going to be great in penalty shootouts, but terrible in
1: like,
0: in-game
1: draw
0: penalties.
1: Draw their way through group yeah, stage yeah, yeah. and all that stuff. Okay,
0: that's amazing. I believe we have a guest coming up. TJ Eckert.
1: Yes,
0: 3:15.
1: I can't remember who we decided on. 3:15 or no? I think it's Dave.
0: Okay, yeah, Dave Myrick. Dave Myrick at 3:15. Okay. Oh, your text is flip-flopped here for me.
1: I ended up giving TJ the option, and he said, let's shoot for 3:55.
0: Cool. So, sweet.
1: My bad.
0: You're all good.
1: One of where I probably didn't communicate back.
0: All good. We'll have Dave coming up on the other side. Dave Myrick up there in Omaha. Obviously, a huge game for the Oklahoma Sooners against the Georgia Bulldogs tonight. The Final Four, man, in the semifinals of the College World Series. And we'll talk all about it with our guy, Dave Myrick, coming up on 107.7 The Franchise.
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8: 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Matt Burton, Tyler Neal, along with you today. We now head to the Quail Creek Bank Hotline, where we are joined by our guy Dave Myrick of 107.7, The Franchise. He's up there in Omaha covering the College World Series. Dave, how are we today?
9: Doing good, guys. Another glorious day at the ballpark. A little bit hotter, wind blowing out, so seeing some fireworks. Looks like West Virginia, really good showing, man. Their fan base has been awesome. Probably the most boisterous fan base up here. Really taking it in. But looks like, barring something miraculous, they run in Omaha will come to an end. The Carolina Tar Heels look to be pretty good, pretty scary, and we'll be moving on to face, the winner of the big one coming up between Oklahoma and Georgia tonight.
10: So, Dave, Omaha isn't like Las Vegas. Like, you haven't had enough of it yet. You're still all in, raring to go for the rest of this week and weekend?
9: I am. It's kind of funny. I post, like, day five, day six pictures on Twitter, and people are like, oh, man, warrior. I'm like, no, you don't get it. This is it's the place awesome. To be. Now, yeah, if you like baseball, this is your own personal field of dreams for 10 days in Omaha. So, no, there's nothing quite like this. I kind of tweeted out the other day with all the Oklahoma and Texas fans, like, mingling together. When the wind would hit just right and you get, like, a corn dog and beer smell, it kind of had that Texas State Fair vibe. And that's about the only thing that compares to this event.
8: I love it. Dave, by the way, on that Carolina, I don't know what the final score ended up being or if it's even over yet, but I walked into Randy's office right before he had it on. I think the Tar Heels were up 8-1. I was like, oh, okay. Well, you know, the Tar Heels looks like they're going to be heading to the finals there. I mean, for this may be putting the cart before the horse, but this is more just like a just in case, right, for people there. North Carolina, I mean, they're kind of a baseball powerhouse, kind of have been for a while. But what makes this group so special right now in Chapel Hill?
9: Well, I think they're showing right now, like, they've got pitching. That's been their strong suit all year. They've got elite pitching. And what made them dangerous to me coming out of their own regional, they had to come from behind to beat USC in a game that was over. I mean, anybody watching that was pretty much penciling in USC to be here. All of a sudden, North Carolina pops up and wins, and they kind of showed up with this mentality on top of being a top five team in college baseball. So they're showing right now their bats are extremely potent when they get going 1-9. Watch out on top of the pitching. So that entire combination right now to me is just, it's a team on a roll. It's a team hot. It's a team that feels fortunate to be here. And you combine playing, you know, like you got nothing to lose on top of having one of the most talented clubs in the country, you get a 12-1 score, which is what we got right now.
10: Dave, two very talented teams played each other last night. The Georgia Bulldogs, 52-13 going into last night, and the Texas Longhorns, 46-14. Georgia gets that 53rd win. The amazing season continues. They'll get another shot at Oklahoma. Do have to beat them twice starting tonight at 6 o'clock, first pitch here at 5:30 pregame here on 107.7, The Franchise. But, Dave, did you get over there for that one? What were your thoughts? Just two runs, one in the fifth for Georgia, one in the seventh for Georgia, and that was it. Tell us how this one went down.
9: Yeah, I came over and watched trying to think. I know I met up with Zach Sim that does a great job covering Texas for Orange Bloods pregame on the field. And I was kind of getting his thoughts. And he said, you know, oddly enough, I'm worried about the offense tonight because Texas hit the baseball really well against Alabama, put up a lot of runs. And he's like, I'm worried about doing that in back-to-back nights. I didn't think that would be the problem with that Texas 1-9, but it no doubt was. It was a pitching duel that you could tell one mistake was going to cost the game. Executed sacrifice bunt, squeeze play. I mean, one thing was going to dictate that, and it pretty much did. In the seventh inning, Georgia tacked on run number two, and it sounds weird to say in a 2-0 ball game, but pretty much everybody here knew that was ball game just because the vibe around Texas, they could not get anything going. It's kind of like what we're seeing here. Some nights you just you can't get the ball out of the infield. You hit it, but you hit it to where people are. That's baseball, and that's kind of what Texas ran into last night on top of another fantastic pitching performance from the Bulldogs. Viggy, I didn't see his final line, but he matched more for Texas. I mean, pitch for pitch, and that was important because either offense could not do anything through four innings. Georgia just, they find ways to win. That's why they've won over 50 games this year.
8: 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Dave up there in Omaha covering the College World Series for us here on 107.7 The Franchise. But Dave, getting going tonight. 5:30 pregame right here on 107.7 The Franchise. Then Toby will call the first pitch at 6 o'clock tonight. But Nick Wislowski getting the start in this one. I joked with Eddie Radosovich yesterday, but just when you think that this team is out of freshman starting pitchers, here comes another one in game three up there in Omaha. I mean, for people kind of just checking in, I mean, what's Wislowski like? And, I mean, how do you feel about him going against the Bulldogs tonight?
9: Yeah, man, I kind of joked with Jerry and Kelly earlier. If you're an OU fan that, like, just now started to pay attention to OU baseball because they're up here, and you're like, Nick who? I don't blame you. The guy's only pitched 29 innings all season long. Handed the baseball in Omaha with a chance to go play for the national championship. I mean, you cannot write this any better. But Nick Wislowski, he's a big kid, got a big arm, a fastball, 95, 96 miles an hour, good cutter. Curveball is really good. He's been effective lately. 29 innings pitched. He's got 29 strikeouts, but 11 walks in those 29 innings. That to me tonight is what to watch. If he comes out and struggles with and early, I mean, yes, the luxury, you've got LJ Mercurius reading a book out in the bullpen ready to go. But the longer Wislowski can tonight, man, that is everything. You start playing chess a little bit. If Oklahoma happens to drop tonight, you would assume Cord Rager goes tomorrow in a do-or-die game, which is great. You want your best, and he's your best right now on the mound. The problem, that would burn him for game one if they happen to win to move on to play North Carolina Saturday for the national championship in game one. So tonight, as long as Wislowski doesn't struggle with command, I think he's going to give Oklahoma what Xavier Mercurius and Cord Rager gave him, and that's a great chance to win. He's proven it on this stage already. That's why he's getting the baseball, and what they've done as a staff throughout the entire postseason is

0: I think he's got the mental makeup and all the physical tools to give them exactly what they need to win tonight.
1: On the offensive side, Dave, Oklahoma started so hot for, you know, 3, 4, 5 straight games now, taking the lead in almost all of those. I believe we were looking at that yesterday. It was Jason Walk on Monday with the double off the wall, and you get some early run support there, obviously, for Xander. Cord Rager experienced the same thing the last time out. If you're Skip Johnson or any manager of a baseball team, when that's continually kind of happening in your favor, is there a part of you that's like, man, you know, how are we going to react if that's not the case, if we get shelled early and we're the ones that have to obviously bounce back? This team's shown great resilience, but, I mean, is that kind of always in the back of the head of a coach?
0: Yeah, Tyler, I'm sure it is. I mean, these guys are always thinking about different scenarios. The good thing, you know, this time of year, they faced about all of them, especially in that league. A lot of a schedule on the road, they've been behind. At home, they've had leads. I mean, they've faced about every scenario that you can imagine, even in postseason. You go back to Georgia Tech, having to come from behind twice in that one. But, look, you'd rather do it the way they've done it here, and that's give your pitcher early run support and take some pressure off of them, get the crowd on your side engaged while taking the opposing crowd out of it. They've done about as well of a job as you could hope. And the name you just said, Jason Walk, to me is the key. I keep going back to him. Yeah, Monday, a great two-strike at-bat, doubles off the wall. Then you go back to Alabama game one, exact same thing, great at-bat. Ended up doubling and coming around to score when Oklahoma took a 2-0 lead, never looked back. So if he can stay hot, man, he's become a lethal leadoff guy, and that is my key tonight for offense. Wazlowski, of course, on the bump, but if Jason Walk can keep giving them early good things with the bat, that's my key tonight.
2: Who are some arms that can come in if Wazlowski's, you know, like, I'm not trying to put the bad vibes out in the universe right now. I'm not, but I mean, who are some names that you're expecting to see? Maybe, I don't know if Jackson Cleveland, I'm sure he can go again. I mean, he was just, I think, 1 2/3 inning pitched against Georgia last time out. But who are some other names that you're maybe looking to get in the mix here against this talented Georgia Bulldogs team?
0: Yeah, Matt, I mean, Cleveland, no doubt. He's been one of the best coming in either to close or relieve all season long. I think he no doubt would be available if need be. Caden Leon out of the bullpen, I think, is another guy. And then, of course, you've got the luxury right now of having L.J. Mercurius out in the bullpen anytime that you want. And I think that's why, and I don't want to put any bad vibes out there either, but I think that is why Skip and this staff can be so confident going with a third freshman in a row, because they have that at their disposal. They know that if anything comes out, if there's any sign of a struggle early, you've got one of the best pitchers in college baseball, and that's what L.J. Mercurius has been the last month of the season, ready and waiting to go in the bullpen. So I think that gives you a lot of confidence as a staff to say, you know what, yeah, let's stay with this freshman trio. I'm right there with you, Matt. It's like they keep opening a closet door and bringing guys out that happen to be freshmen that have rockets for arms. I don't know where they got them. But I think tonight it's going to be a bullpen game if there's any type of struggle. But the good news, like we just talked about, I think they've got plenty of arms up and ready to go.
1: Dave, what'll Georgia's, you know, are they changing their approach at all? What'll be their biggest disappointment, you think, from losing to these Sooners on Monday? And is there, you know, there much you can do? Obviously, you can't do anything about starting pitching if they just had their way with your lineup. But, you know, they'll hope to get to Wazlowski a little bit differently than they did Xander Mercurius. Other than that, though, is there anything that stood out to you that, you know, if it were you coaching this team, you'd try a little bit differently?
0: Not one thing. I mean, watching those guys last night, again, they only put up 2 runs against Texas. Haven't exploded. Again, I don't want to put any bad vibes out there, but this lineup is so good. And you sit there at field level and watch them take their hacks. They don't get cheated. Sometimes you just miss a baseball. You go back to the last pitch from Cleveland against Jackson in game one against Georgia. That was a mighty hack. And just underneath, kind of a hanging curveball, and still almost got enough of it. But sometimes you just miss it, and they missed a little bit. And a lot has to go attributed to Xander Mercurius for pitching a gem of a game as a freshman pitcher. But to answer your question, no, I don't change a thing. If I'm Georgia, just keep taking your hacks. And if you're Oklahoma, you got to hope whoever's in, starting with Wazlowski, keeps the baseball down and has a really good location, just like Xander did.
2: Dave, I mean, what's the vibe like with Skip Johnson? Is he freaking out any, or is he still just the coolest person alive?
0: No, coolest dude alive, man. I mean, Yeah, I think everybody's seen the ice cream pick, you know, of the guy in line just kind of doing his thing as Oklahoma again is making the

0: their way in off the team bus right to my left. This was immaculate timing one more time. But, you know, on that note, I'm sitting in this room or leaned up against the wall the other day watching baseball, and I feel a kick on the back of my leg, a skip as they walk in. Now, he just laid back. I think that's why players can really respond to this guy. He doesn't change, you know, depending on the circumstance. He is who he is, and that travels, especially with college fans. A lot of them, look, baseball players, to be blunt, they hunt, they fish, and they drive trucks, and then that's Skip Johnson. So, no, I think that type of leadership, being who you are, regardless of what's going on around you, really travels, and this team has reacted to it.
1: And, Dave, my last one for you. What did you make of Brent Venables speaking to this team the other day? I believe that was after the win, correct, going into the rest of this week. But, you know, can we get that pregame this time, have these guys ready to run through a wall again?
0: Yeah, Tyler, no, cool stuff, man. I think that shows Oklahoma has been talked about a lot, like a family-run business. I think that shows it. The other day, leaving the game, I'm walking out with the team, going out to the bus, and the entire team in front of me parts like the Red Sea, and I'm kind of wondering what's going on. Well, it's Joe Castiglione. He's walking in and shaking everybody's hand, pats on the back, and as I'm walking across to Rocco's, I look to my left, and Bob Stoops is right next to me tweeting. I mean, the entire OU family comes up here and shows support, and so Brent Venable showing up and doing the same thing, not surprising in the least. Very cool. I think a cool moment for the baseball team. They're locked in, but anytime somebody like that speaks, no doubt the players listen.
2: Dave, you're the man. I appreciate you. Take some time out and join us. Enjoy Omaha. And, I mean, let's say, I just hope you're there for a while. You know, I hope you stay a lot longer, because that would mean good things for the Sooners.
0: Hey, man, I keep extending this room, and she's like, do you just want me to go ahead and do it through the so-and-so? I'm like, yeah, you know what? Might as well. And all this can't cancel, but at this point, yes, extend me out.
2: That's great. That's great. Dave, I appreciate you, man.
0: All right, guys. Have a good one.
2: You too. Shout out to our guy, Dave Myrick. Joins us out there in Omaha in the College World Series. Covering them for us here at 107.7 Franchise. Appreciate Dave. All the work that he is doing this week. If you can even call it work. He's just, I mean, dude, you know, he's getting to watch some great baseball. It's a great gig if you can get it. But shout out to Dave Myrick. Coming up on the other side, though, we still got a lot of text messages to get to from that first segment, which, hey, no time like the present than to do it right then. And then to start off hour number two, we're going to be talking to our guy, TJ Eckert of KJRH. So stick with us right here on 107.7 The Franchise.
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0: 1077 The Franchise. Last segment of hour number one. Before we get to, you guessed it, it's hour number two. We're going to start off talking with our guy TJ Eckert of KJRH up in Tulsa. We are going to be joined at 5 o'clock again by our guy Eddie Radosovich, who is also up there in Omaha covering this College World Series. So looking forward to that.
1: Has Brady been filling in for Eddie in the mornings?
0: He has. I don't know if our listeners
1: can anybody speak highly of Brady Trantham on the morning show?
0: We always speak highly of Brady. There's nobody that's going
1: to do. I'm wondering if the listeners.
0: Eazy-E also hitting up some of these texts. Also asked what the intern's weird food take is. They care about the food takes. They do. 882 says Aztec Charter High School in Shepherd's Mall are also the Comets. The Aztec Comets. All right. There we go. There's another one.
1: Is Crossroads Mall still a thing? Or only for that school, maybe?
0: Oh, he said Shepherd's Mall. But yeah, I don't believe that Crossroads is a thing. Rest in peace, Crossroads Mall. We talk about it all the time. They had that, was it Dave and Barry's store that had the Starberries? That's where you could buy the Starberries. Mm-hmm. And then they also had a good Foot Action. Foot Locker Champs. Absolutely. And they had a Foot Action in there, and it was awesome.
1: Rest in peace.
0: Did you work Croatia at Champs? Equalized, by the way, just now.
1: Oh.
0: I did work at Champs, yes. Okay. For
1: I couldn't remember what shoe store you said the other day.
0: I'll say for a year and a half.
1: Okay.
0: Maybe 2 years. I don't know, but yeah. The stock room back there. Stocked all the shoes, broke down all the cardboard boxes. That was my job. I didn't have to deal with any people. It was fantastic. And I got the same discount code as everybody else. It was great.
1: Did that prepare you at all for this job? You're like, give me one skill that's on the resume of that job.
0: I guess every...
1: Knowing about shoes?
0: Yeah, knowing about shoes, that's really good. Speaking of...
1: With Shea.
0: Yeah, Shea switched to Nike. I said that there was a rumor out there that he might. Yeah. And Shea switched from Converse to Nike, which Converse was already owned by Nike. So, like...
1: Right,
0: it's kind of just switch different, but it is different now. I saw a lot of people being like, the Nike PR team is going to be on Shea's side now, so that's good.
1: That's really
0: good.
1: Clark has been wearing her Caitlin ones or whatever.
0: There's, I haven't seen those
1: pictures
0: yet.
1: Coming out of those. Not like any official, like from Nike yet, but she's like been wearing them around and some pictures of them.
0: Nice, shout out to her. If the Champs job helped me in this job, it would be like I guess. Not coding things, but like, you know, where things go, all the little numbers on your shoebox, like that's a specific thing. Like the first set of numbers is like the style of shoe. And then the last, like, there's like a group of three numbers, I want to say, on the end. I think if it's Nike, I think it's a group of three numbers on the end. That's kind of separate, and that's the color code. Yeah.
1: So you could, at the time, you could look at that code and know what shoe it told you. Okay.
0: Yeah.
1: Where is that in reference to, like, the size?
0: It'll be, like, right underneath your size. Okay. Like, it'll be right underneath it. Like,
1: I think are things that the
0: Nike
1: person
0: box
1: is looking straight over.
0: Right, you're looking straight over. It means nothing to you, but it helped me sort everything out back there. That's really it. Rock Power says, good afternoon, boys. I do got a question. It's a dumb question, but what exactly is a hat trick win in soccer? Or just a hat trick in soccer? A hat trick is just scoring 3 goals.
1: Yep.
0: Scored 3 goals, it's a hat trick. Just like
1: a
0: hockey.
1: Win in soccer is when you score more goals than the other team.
0: Yes, that is a win.
1: And a perfect hat trick, we talked about this yesterday. One goal with the right, one goal with the left, one goal with the head.
0: Boom. Rock Power also says, I went to school in Duncan. He says, I'm very sorry the intern had to go to Velma School. Says, those schools are the worst. Oh, no. Oh, no. Do we have a rebuttal?
1: Well, if it's a... Let's not put her on the spot in case she... Agrees.
0: Okay. We love our Velma, Velma comments. That's what we do. So, oh wait,
1: she doesn't agree. She likes schools.
0: That's good. Hey, that's perfect. That's perfect. There we go. That's
1: you good. Can speak. By the way, if a text is about you, hit that on button and chime in.
0: Yeah.
1: Just don't say anything crazy.
0: Yeah. Don't say anything crazy.
2: Okay.
0: Straight out of OKC says Thunder in 23. Right, guys. In 23 games. Yeah. Thunder in 23 games. Maybe next year. Maybe next year, Shadow OKC, we'll get that right back up, and it'll be Thunder in 7, and you can make that number go way back down. But yeah, looking forward Looking forward to seeing some Thunder basketball again, but looking forward to the NBA draft, which we got to,
1: we're not that far from summer ball either.
0: I was about to say, we got to hit up our guy, Derek Parker. Derek Parker, I mean, he's just soaring to the moon right now. I mean, that's where his celebrity is going.
1: I haven't had
0: to
1: a chance
0: the moon.
1: To listen. Yeah. I saw he was on the latest Down to Dunk episode.
0: SoCal says, do you eat your wings with a fork and a knife? Enter.
2: No.
0: That didn't sound like a confident no.
2: No, I don't.
0: Like, okay.
1: That sounded like a, wait, do people do that?
0: Okay, that's yeah. true, yeah.
2: I'm like, I just picked them up and eat
1: boneless
2: them.
1: There you go, perfect. Bone-in wings.
0: Perfect, yeah.
2: Either.
1: Okay. Okay. That's how I am, too.
0: Yeah, either way.
1: Also,
2: boneless is easier to eat.
1: Agreed.
0: It is.
1: Which some people hate on and call you a child and like you're eating
2: chicken nuggets.
1: That's
2: stuff.
1: Fine,
2: yeah.
1: That's fine. You don't have to have an opinion on everything either. Like, don't,
0: that's true. Don't be pressured to.
1: Yeah, yeah, like I like if you do, it's great. It is great, but also like sometimes something I've learned in like getting into sports media, I'm just gonna be like, you know, I'm sitting this one out. I don't have an opinion on this. I'm curious what yours is, Matt, or I'm curious what yours is. I just don't have a natural one, and I'm open to both sides. So always be willing to do that too. I guess just a little learning thing there.
0: Yeah, it's good radio.
1: Yeah, that's true.
0: It's good radio. Just being like, oh, I don't really care.
1: You can't do that all the time, but sometimes it's okay.
0: Big E says, he's hitting us back with what Daniel's That's a Good One was. And he said, sporting events that you wish social media was around for.
1: Dennis Rodman's Vegas trip during the playoffs.
0: 100%. Mouse in the Palace. Yeah,
1: like, that too, yeah.
0: 100%. That'd be a good That's a good one. We'll do that, but we'll have like Daniel call in for that since that was his
1: brainchild.
0: Let's
1: make him come up here.
0: Yeah, yeah. I don't think he lives too far.
1: For audio reasons, it sounds better, you know. In these
0: absolutely
1: instead of his phone.
0: Let's see. Maples BMX also says or hits us up about what Daniel's take was. I think someone on Twitch did as well. Nate Dogg did. Thank you, Nate Dogg. Appreciate you. Let's see. Go Bills says hot food take: pineapple slice with a dollop of mayo and shredded cheddar cheese on top. There's a lot of stuff going on right there. I gotta be real honest with you.
1: Okay, is this a pineapple slice like you would eat like a watermelon slice? Like with the
0: I'm guessing so. Yeah, just slice a pineapple,
1: whatever,
0: put some
1: all that stuff
0: mayo
1: on top?
0: And
1: like,
0: cheddar
1: almost
0: cheese.
1: Almost like a pizza slice.
0: And shredded cheddar on top.
1: Well, you lost me at mayo.
0: Harry Kane scored again, by the way.
1: Are you in on mayo? Like, Matt, are you in on mayo?
2: Do I like mayonnaise?
1: Yeah.
2: Yeah. But it has to be real. It can't be Miracle Whip.
0: Oh, you don't like the Miracle Whip. Okay, gotcha.
1: Yeah. Gotcha. I'm out on all the above.
0: Go Bills!
1: Way more out on mayo than I am ranch.
2: So
1: for all your ranch
2: condiments
1: people.
2: Condiments do you use?
1: Ranch. But just, it's not like I need it on everything.
0: What?
2: What?
1: I'm not. I've said this. I'm not a ranch hater.
2: No. I need
1: it's just not as good as what everybody makes it sound makes it out to be.
2: I need ranch on everything.
1: Yeah, see, I don't want everything to taste like ranch. You guys are crazy. But mayo is bad. I'll say that.
0: Go Bills. I'm not yucking your yum with this. If that's your go-to snack or like a good snack for you, I'm not going to yuck your yum. And I'm not going to say I'm going to try it, but I would try it to see. I'm not just going to throw dirt on somebody's, you know, happiness snack, but
1: for sure.
0: It sounds like a lot going on.
1: Randy
0: it sounds
1: like a lot going on. Randy, that was just in Eurasia, he disagrees. He texted. He said that pineapple slice guy needs put in jail.
0: Okay, well there you go. See, that's Randy Heights. That's Randy Heights for you.
1: My version of that, it's kind of similar, but not as weird, in my opinion. I don't do this anymore, by the way. This was for some reason like a thing my dad did. I've said it on air before. It's grilled cheese sandwich with jelly on top. Like grape jelly, strawberry jelly.
0: See, I think I could get behind that.
1: It sounds so weird, jelly and cheese. I get it.
0: Yeah.
1: But it's good. Not getting a great reaction look out of
0: that's okay. That's
1: out of intern over here.
2: I'm not judging.
0: Would you consider yourself a picky eater?
2: Yes.
0: Okay.
1: Yeah, she likes all her food to taste like
0: like ranch. Yeah. It tastes like ranch. Yeah, yeah, of course. Slot says, let's hijack this. He says, how does she like her steak? This is it. No, go ahead. Sorry.
1: There's layers to this question. Mm-hmm.
0: Like, how do you want it cooked? How do you like it cooked?
2: Medium rare.
0: Okay. Hey, that's good. That's a good answer.
1: Is that a little bit of pink? Is that a lot of pink? That's too not cooked for me.
0: That's too not cooked for you. You're a medium guy. Medium guy, like red in the red
1: no,
0: in the center.
1: I like a little more than that. Medium.
0: So you like medium well.
1: I like medium oh. well. Sometimes medium. I believe is it plus between medium and medium well.
0: You can get medium plus at like fancier steak.
1: Fancier houses. Spots. Yeah. I'll do that. I don't eat a lot of steak anymore. We were just at a place last night. Opted for no steak.
0: Oh, nice.
1: Went to the Mott or Mott. Mm-hmm. By the way, MAHT.
0: Yeah.
1: It was really good.
0: Yeah. Is that
1: 23rd Street? The old
0: Kevin Lee.
1: Is that yeah.
0: Kevin Lee? Yeah. Yeah.
1: It's the old. What was there?
0: It was the Drake.
1: The Drake.
0: Yes.
1: Yep.
0: Yeah.
1: Good little spot. First time absolutely. We had gone.
0: VBS, I didn't know.
1: VBS for the kids in the evening this week. So it was date night, Matt. We went to Mott and it was good.
0: I don't think I knew you were a medium well guy. And that's okay.
1: I don't eat a lot. I really there's don't eat as much yeah. red meat as I once did.
0: Yeah. There's and nothing wrong with it. I've definitely cut down. Better. I was about to say, I've definitely cut down on the red meat. And that's more so.
1: I still can though.
0: Yeah. That's more so because my wife, she's like, okay. You gotta mix in some chicken, you know, mix yeah. in some other stuff.
1: Some poultry.
0: Yeah, you can't just always have steak. You can't always just do all that.
1: You know, I'm not like a pescatarian over here.
0: Right, yeah.
1: I definitely don't eat as much
0: Let's see. Welding Man says, I had a mango bubbly soda water today. Very refreshing on the gullet. He says, the intern is a keeper on the ranch take alone. Let's go.
2: Thank you.
1: You guys.
0: Bam Bam says, sweet tea. She likes sweet tea. Last name is Pemberton equals sweet pea.
2: That's not.
1: We'll workshop it.
0: Okay, that's fine. That's it. We'll workshop. We're still.
1: I do.
0: Hey, there's one listener. There's one listener that throwing out there. You know?
1: I do. We always appreciate nickname yeah. recommendations or suggestions from the text line for sure.
0: They threw one out there. Redbearded Ninja says Velma Elma. What a chill ass little town. Says where I met Joe Diffie. At a yes. football game.
2: It sitting is in the stands. Home of Joe Diffie.
0: Yes. He said back in the early 2000s. Nice.
1: Nice. Never been.
0: Can't Fight On been. Says, today's morning show was immaculate between Creamy D, Dylan Buckingham,
1: yep.
0: and Fat Todd Lisenby, Luther's finest. He says, reminded me of the good old days. Yeah. Well, Dylan and Todd.
1: That was a good show. Good. I'm
0: it was a good
1: sad
0: show.
1: I missed that.
0: I'm sad I missed it. I was sleeping, though. Quinanon says Shepherd Mall does have other things. There's a lot of state offices over there. My wife works over there. Okay, cool.
1: Okay.
0: 426 says, does the intern hunt or fish?
2: I do fish and occasionally go hog hunting with
0: nice.
2: My dad.
0: Nice.
1: Hog hunting. Woo. Okay.
2: I grew up on like 200 acres.
1: Okay.
0: Dang.
1: Man, that would be fun.
0: You could go hog hunting with Kelly. Kelly Gregg, I think, has been one to do that in the past.
1: We need to get you to where you can run the board and produce eventually, and you need to produce the Kelly Gregg show. He's who you passed on the way out.
2: Oh, okay.
1: Yeah, out here. That's awesome. I like it. Never been hunting. Matt, have you been hunting before?
0: I've not. No.
1: We're just true Oklahomans. We're true.
0: I mean, I don't drink tea. And I've never been hunting. You know, I'm just what's more Oklahoman than that?
1: We like football.
0: Right? Yeah, we love football.
1: We like football.
0: Yeah. What's more Oklahoman than that right there, baby? Let's see. We have a lot of texts. I'm going to try to save some of these for.
1: There we go.
0: Or that's a good one.
1: And then just add to them.
0: Yeah. If there are some texts for our intern, I will save that for or that's a good one starting at around 4:15.
1: Are there any that are not intern related? Let's see. Straight out OKC says, yes, the draft is up on Monday, right? When are you guys going to do a mock? Ooh, good question.
0: Ooh, I'm down to do a mock. Down to do that. And then also, yeah, we got it. Got to have
1: We can use that new Darren software Parker. You've been looking at the website.
0: Yeah, I'm down.
1: I've,
0: I'm down.
1: I still have not.
0: Yeah, no ceilings.
1: Made my way onto the no ceilings mock simulator. So
0: it's actually pretty
1: I've
0: cool.
1: seen you spending, you know, putting
0: I've
1: in the
0: been,
1: hours
0: I've
1: over
0: been
1: there.
0: Trying. I've been trying, man. I've been are cooking you, up great drafts for the Thunder.
1: Are you trying to, like, put that on your resume and see how...
0: I need to send some. Yeah, I've been screenshotting them and just sending them to the Thunder and just seeing if they're going to say what's up or anything like that. If they're going to make all the picks and all the trades that I'm making.
1: Mustang Soccer Guy says, my ex's goat, which, by the way, all of the Texland listeners have a nickname, if you haven't heard. Intern. My ex's go-to when pregnant... was peanut butter, pickle, cheese, and onion sandwiches. So pickle, cheese, and onion, not that crazy. Throw in peanut butter, though.
0: Peanut butter. I do think that and again, not yucking anybody's yums, but I have heard that women, while pregnant, they do crave some
1: weird things,
0: off the wall things like that.
1: I'm trying to think what Mrs. Neal's were.
3: I don't remember.
0: And so I'm sure at the time, I'm sure that was hidden for her.
1: I don't remember hers being as much something she was craving as much as Mrs. Neal, that is, mm-hmm. as much as like, no, like she was normally all about it. And then like, no,
0: she's
1: no,
0: like,
1: no,
0: I don't
1: no.
0: want that. Yeah, that just she, sounds that terrible right now.
1: For her.
0: Yeah. Okay. Gojo Jojo says, I eat my boneless wings with a fork and knife. I don't pay for trash. In parentheses, says bones.
1: He doesn't pay for having
0: extra trash on like the plate. Okay,
1: that's
0: good, yeah.
1: That's a great chicken nuggets retort.
0: That is.
1: Like, there's the other side of the argument there.
0: That's really good. I don't know what else. This might have been the one you just read, but Welding Man says, that sounded so effing disgusting. I think the peanut butter pickles and onions sandwich?
1: Maybe.
0: Croatia just leveled before. This game's awesome, by the way. 2-2. And we're not even at halftime yet. Amazing.
1: Great uniform matchup, too. Although Croatia not wearing their famous, famous checkered white and red tops.
0: Yeah.
1: Which is honestly a shame. But
0: Dirty Curdy says, Quick Trip in Wisconsin just released Mountain Dew flavored Dunkin' Donuts. Says, do you have any takers? If you send some cheese curds down, which,
1: say,
0: by the way,
1: yeah.
0: We went to a great spot that I'm sure everyone out there knows and loves, Freddy's Frozen Custard. I was feeling a little bit hungry. So a little bit hungry, got my stuff, everything like that. And so I was like, you know what? Let's get some cheese curds. It's been a while since I've had some cheese curds, and I do like Freddy's cheese curds. Bring it in. My wife, the pickiest eater of all time. Like, that's for sure. And but just, it happens every so often. Not as much now, but I'll say, hey, have you tried this or like whatever?
1: Like,
0: and she
1: plate?
0: Never has.
1: Oh, okay. Just any
0: just
1: random
0: yeah,
1: thing.
0: Just any well, random food where I'm like, oh,
1: so
0: most people.
1: The answer is no.
0: Yeah, most people have tried this and everything.
1: I got you.
0: And I'm like, oh, do you want to split these cheese curds with me? I'm not going to eat all of them. Like, do you want to split some? And she was like, I've never had one. I was like, you've never had a cheese curd, and. She likes cheese. She likes fried food. I was like, here, you have to try one. And credit to her.
1: Good?
0: Normally, it's a thing of like, if I met with, or if I have to ask her like, hey, try one of these. She's like, no, I'm good. Like, I don't want to. Like, yeah. I know what I like. I know, you know, whatever. But this day, I don't know. She must have been like in a mood to try something new. I was like, yes, let's go. I was like, have cheese curd. She ate one and she was like, yeah, okay.
1: Nice.
0: This is a bit of me. So we split some. I was like, you can have as many as you want. Oh, yeah.
1: Nice.
0: I was like, you can have as many as you want, babe. She took a couple. So a new food unlocked for my wife, and I love that. New food is unlocked. It is cheese curd.
1: That's big. His wife doesn't like to. Shout out if you're listening, by the way.
0: Yep.
1: On her plates, like, none of the food can be touching each other.
0: Yeah, can't touch.
1: Also, only eating one at a time, right?
0: Yes.
1: Like...
0: Yeah, so like, if it's like chicken, mashed potatoes, carrots, like, she'll eat the chicken first as much as she can, then she'll eat the mashed potatoes as much as she can, then the carrots.
1: Is there a method to the madness of that order, by the way?
0: I don't know. That's just the...
1: to carbs to, you know, whatever.
0: Yeah, that's just the order that I've noticed. It's just like that, then potatoes, then veggies.
1: Okay.
0: That's just the order.
1: Thanksgiving gets tricky.
0: It gets tricky.
1: Or she could just.
0: She doesn't like
1: plates.
0: A mixed match of things yeah. either. That's why I can't remember if she eats stuffing, like if she eats like a dressing or whatever you want to call it.
1: Yeah.
0: Can't remember because that's a lot of stuff mixed together. So I don't know if she really does. I don't think that she does though.
1: Slots Tots, I believe, has a new temporary name. Oh, for himself.
0: We can get to that. Yeah, for himself. Okay, let's go. Yes, I do want you to unveil that. A little bit later, Slot Stats. But we got to get out of here because we got to talk to our guy, TJ Eckert of KJRH in Tulsa.
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7: Did you know prostate cancer is the second most common cancer in Oklahoma? 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Those numbers increase to 1 in 5 if you're African American, and 1 in 3 if you have prostate cancer in your family history. 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

0: Hour number two of the franchise afternoon show starts right now, and we head straight to the Quail Creek Bank hotline, where we are joined by our guy TJ Eckert of KJRH up in Tulsa. TJ, how are we today?
1: What's going on, guys? One baseball game, let's go to the finals. What do you say?
0: Hey, what do you say, man? Let's go. Let's play some baseball today, huh? Let's go.
1: How about it?
0: Love to see it. TJ, before we get into a little bit of that, I did want to get your reactions, man. Tulsa, new softball coach, DJ Gasso.
1: And I do believe, I was talking with Dan Lindblatt, one of our sports guys here at Channel 2, I believe Patty made an appearance up here in Tulsa
0: as
1: well. So good for Patty hanging out up here in the green country and supporting. So, yeah, it's, honestly, you throw the name Gasso on a softball program, it's going to turn some heads. But he's done, I think, a really, really solid job just kind of on his own. And so, you know, it was always going to be a good hire for TU when the name Gasso is associated. But just from a coaching perspective, the guy's done a really solid job. And I think it's going to be a nice fit for them. So, yeah, Rain Kane.
2: TJ, one more quick Tulsa one while we're on it. How did year one of the Trey Lamb experience go on the football side? And is there a decent amount of excitement around that program going into year two for him and his staff?
1: You know, I think what really got it fired up and started was that Oklahoma State win. I know it was a down year for OSU, but it really kind of turned some heads for him. I think overall after that win, and obviously we know how poor OSU ended up playing, so it may have been a little bit of a smokescreen, but I think after that win, I think expectations rose a little bit for TU going into the remainder of that season, and I think they maybe didn't perform up to those standards. So, you know, I think he's a young guy. He brings a new energy, a new life to this program. And so I think because of the, you know, call it limited success they had in year one, I do think that there's an expectation there now, and it's one that he set for himself in the program. It's like, man, this program, we should be making a bowl game every single year. And so I think that's where the pressure is going to lie on in year two, is if he can get that team to six wins. And I think there's enough talent on the roster to do it. It's a pretty new roster. They turned over a bunch of pieces. But I think the excitement is still there, just because I think he brings that youthful experience and excitement too.
2: Have you had the honor, or has Trey Lamb had the honor of sharing a golf course with you yet, TJ?
1: We have talked about it a number of times. We haven't been able to do it yet. Really, honestly, it'd be me sharing the honor with him, because he gets to play some sweet golf courses that I don't have access to. So I would definitely be the tag along in that group. That's for sure.
0: And there wouldn't be any strokes given there. It's straight up, right?
1: It's close, man. He's a stick. I mean, he can play. He qualified for the state AM last year and about made it into match play. He lost in a playoff. So he's a good player.
0: I love it. TJ,
2: is he a righty or?
1: Righty, yeah, he's right-handed.
2: Okay. Gotcha. So he's a normal person, unlike you. All right, got it.
1: Yeah, he's normal. Yeah, unlike myself, yes.
0: Of course. TJ, we mentioned some college baseball, man. What a performance from Skip Johnson and his crew up there in Omaha. I mean, just got to win one more to get to the finals against North Carolina. But, TJ, man, what's just stuck out to you in this run? I mean, it could be just this entire postseason, could be just in Omaha, but, I mean, what's really stuck out to you about this squad?
1: Man, it's like the answer is kind of everything. Yes. I'm pulling up my tweet just to make sure I have the stats right. The starting pitching in Omaha has what's been really impressive to me, from the youth that they have and the not shying away from the moment, right? So 14 and a third, 9 hits, 3 earned, 17 Ks, just 2 walks. I'm going to make sure I got those right. Like, that's some big boy stuff. And doing that in Omaha, under the bright lights, against some high-level competition, that's impressive. And so that to me was cool. Another freshman getting the start tonight too. So it's like, man, throwing these guys in some tough situations, and they've kind of answered the bell. And so shout out to Skip Johnson, man. He's got that staff dialed up. And then, you know, timely hitting from up and down the lineup too. I mean, it doesn't feel like right now there's a spot in that lineup that comes up, you're like, man, I don't know if this is a guy that's going to be able to provide a big hit in a big moment. It feels like all of them have kind of stepped up. And so that's been impressive. They're playing more like the first few weeks, couple months of the regular season OU team that we saw, compared to what we saw down the back half. So it's been fun to watch for sure.
2: TJ, if you got a chance to watch much of the Georgia OU game Monday night or Georgia and Texas last night, obviously facing the Bulldogs again tonight, and Georgia has to beat OU two times for OU not to make it to the final series there against North Carolina. You know, what stood out to you about Georgia?
1: The long ball, obviously the power is the thing that's kind of stood out for them all season long, and that's kind of low hanging fruit. But I think what OU was able to do on whatever that was Monday night, in terms of limiting the damage, right? I mean, the reason that that game wasn't a blowout, or the reason that game didn't get out of hand for OU, is because they did such a good job of limiting base runners throughout the night, getting ahead in the counts. They pounded the zone, man. They were not afraid to let them swing the bats. And obviously you pay for it, and you're going to pay for it when you play a team as powerful as Georgia, who takes big swings and is known for the long ball, known for being a power hitting club. And we saw that on a number of occasions, right? So, I don't know if necessarily you have to change any of your game plan at all, because I think what you did worked. Throw strikes, make them hit it. And then you're going to have to capitalize when you do get runners in scoring position, on the offensive side too.
0: Talking to TJ Eckert of KJRH up in Tulsa, right here on the Quail Creek Bank Hotline. TJ, man, just your whole thoughts, man, on the Brendan Sorsby stuff that's going on with Tech. And then, obviously, man, Kirk Francis is now finding himself probably the starting quarterback game one for the Texas Tech Red Raiders, man. Just, I mean, your thoughts on the Sorsby stuff, and then, man, feels like a pretty good opportunity for Kirk Francis.
1: Man, so this whole time with just starting with Sorsby, it's just been a whole, what are we doing? That's like been the phrase I've said so many times. Like, what is going on here?
0: Right.
1: What are we doing? How is this even a possibility that we're allowing something like this to just continue happening? It's been shocking. Getting the 25-minute roundtable session with Texas Tech executives was just like, you know, how many people watched this, said this is a good idea, and hit send? Like, why is this what we are having to watch right now?
0: Texas Tech just kept hitting send. I mean, did they fire their PR person, or did they not even have one?
1: They did. Well, it's almost like they didn't have one. Cody Campbell's their PR person. I don't know. It's just like they couldn't get out of their own way. And then obviously it comes out that they part ways, and it's almost like, I know the joke's been made a lot on social media, but it's like, they went on this whole holier than thou, we are here for the student experience, we are going to care for him every step of the way, and then he's gone. It's like, all right, we're moving on. Like, okay, well, that's not exactly what you were saying.
0: Okay, you're just lying.
1: Right.
0: Just like
1: good
0: we all thought.
1: Know. That's exactly right. Good to know. I think I've had the same belief. Literally every single human has had the same thought except people in Lubbock, I think. And
0: right.
1: Like, what the hell is going on here? And so that's kind of where I'm at. I don't think it was a... I didn't go as far as to say like Brendan Sorsby is going to like burn in hell for what he's done, but Texas Tech, I think for how they handled it, is absolutely in the wrong with it all. So, you know, I'm glad that saga's over. But to your second part of your question, because that's the part I'm really excited about, is what a cool opportunity for Kirk. You know, Will Hammond, I think, is kind of their guy. I think that's kind of the vibe I've gotten. I think if he's healthy, he's a guy that they're going to kind of hitch their wagon to. But really, there's not a reason to rush him back. Abilene Christian, Oregon State are their first two games. You feel pretty confident they'll be able to win those. And so, if Kirk goes out there and plays well, heard he had a really good spring. If he's able to go out there and perform, take the job and run with it, right? I mean, who's to say that Hammond is able to recover fully from that injury and is able to make it back, right? So, man, good for Kirk. He's a leader. There's a reason they brought him down there to Lubbock. I think it's for moments like this that you need a kind of a stabilizing force. Frank Kirk was a captain here at TU. He's a leader in that locker room. So I'm fired up for him, man. It's too cool to see a guy from Tulsa getting thrown into the spotlight like he is right now.
2: TJ, let's talk some golf. U.S. Open starting up tomorrow. It returns to Shinnecock Hills. 2018 was the last time it was there. Brooks Koepka, the champion, he was in the midst of his U.S. Open and PGA dominance, of course, during the major championships there. Obviously did well in others as well, but just won those four at the time. And he will play, I believe. But before we get into this year's field, this year's event too much, what do you remember most about 2018, that tournament? Brooks there, Tommy Fleetwood was second. Koepka won at one over par, by the way. Fleetwood two over, Dustin Johnson and Patrick Reed three over and four over respectively. But what stands out to you about that 2018 event before we get into this year's?
1: Yeah, well, how hard it was. I mean, it is a big boys golf course in terms of difficulty, not in terms of length and all that, but just difficulty. And Tommy shot 63 on Sunday to get to 2 over, by the way, which is wild that that's how hard the course was playing. His 63.
2: Well, he shot a 66 on Friday, and he still finished over par for the tournament.
1: Unbelievable. So the place is just super challenging, and it looks like it's shaping up to be that way again this year. So I remember that. I remember watching that back in 2018 and thinking, like, how are these guys going to score out here? And it ended up being pretty much that. They had a really hard time scoring.
2: So with that in mind, obviously going to be very tough, maybe even finish with an over par finish, which will be fun. That's a nice kind of change up, obviously, to what we see a lot of the run-of-the-mill PGA Tour events. Who are a couple guys that maybe set aside, you know, the Scotties and the Rorys and the maybe Rahm even there at the top, Cam Young, but who are some guys that stand out to you as being able to kind of, you know, meander their way through the week with what could be very tough conditions, too, weather-wise on that wind?
1: To me, it doesn't feel like a week where a bomber is going to, like, I don't feel like you're benefiting strongly from length.
2: Okay.
1: It's one of those, it's a place where fairways are a premium because if you're off the fairway, you're in gunge. And so I think hitting fairways is important. I don't think this is going to be a week where a strong putter is going to win because they're putting on POA greens. There's going to be a lot of bumps. So I don't think it's going to be a guy that just holds a ton of putts. I'm looking at ball strikers, guys that hit the fairway, and then guys that are creative and be able to get the ball up and down. The number one thing, though, yes, Russ Henley, but the number one thing, though, I'm going to point this out, is it's going to be blowing. It's supposed to be blowing all week, at least the first 2 days. And so low ball flight. Who's a guy that can keep the ball low, flight it, get creative? And so to answer your question, I'm keep talking myself into him, and I would love to see it, is Chris Goddard. I just think he's got the game for it. He's a New York guy, or at least a Northeast guy, New Jersey, I guess. He's been playing pretty good and had a pretty solid showing at the PGA, which was also a tough golf course. So I would not be shocked to see Chris Goddard play well here at the U.S. Open.
2: Chris Goddard plus 4,000 over on FanDuel to win the U.S. Open. Tied with a pretty strong group here. Colin Morikawa there at 4,000, who maybe fits the same vibe. You're talking about ball striking there, of course.
1: Yep.
2: Patrick Reed, who's, you know, can grind his way through these tough tournaments. He was on the leaderboard, like I mentioned, in 2018, and he's been playing well this year. Sam Burns also plus 4,000, and Tyrrell Hatton, who's another name out of that group that you would lean mostly on other than Goddard.
1: Yeah, I think Morikawa is the one that I would have my eye on just because of the ball striking. I think he's not like an elite putter, and again, I think that it's going to be very similar to Oak Hill, or not Oak Hill, shoot. Where was the PGA just at?
2: Ronamink.
1: Ronamink, thank you, yes. I mean, very similar to Ronamink in that really big, slopey greens. Guys weren't making a ton of putts. Balls were collecting in the same spots, and guys were having to make, you know, 3-4 footers for par. I think it's going to be a lot of that. And so I think that, you know, a guy like a Colin Morikawa, when you're not having to rely on a hot putter, that's a guy that I would trust. He's going to hit the ball closer than a lot of these guys are going to be able to. And so that would be the one out of that group outside of Goddard that I think would be one that I would be willing to throw a little sprinkle on.
2: Let's throw one more at you. We'll check in with you on Friday, too, after close to two rounds have been completed there at Shinnecock Hills. Scottie Scheffler plus 550, a little bit lower odds or worse odds than we're used to him having. He's obviously, you know, just hasn't been winning quite as much, still playing really good golf, not as well as he was last year and kind of the half year or so before that. Rory McIlroy right behind him, plus 1,200. John Rahm, plus 1,500. Xander Schauffele, plus 1,600. What are you thinking about those top four guys, specifically, Scottie Scheffler? Father's Day Sunday, it's his 30th birthday Sunday. It would be him completing the career slam. I mean, it could be a big, big weekend for Scottie. What are your feels for him? Maybe start there.
1: Yeah, so here's where I'm at with that one, and I'm going to say all this to say that he could full well come out and play like Scottie Scheffler, like we know he can, and win the tournament. But Michael Kim had a great tweet if you guys are golf fans listening right now, Michael Kim is such a great follow on Twitter, so good. He had a great line in one of his tweets that people weren't really picking up on, and it's something that kind of has worried me about Scottie. He said that the whiners aren't going to do very well this week because you're going to get bad breaks. Wind's going to blow your ball harder than you thought it was, or not as hard as you thought it was. You're going to get bad bumps on the greens. They say the bunkers are really rocky, and so rocks get tossed onto the green. So if you don't pick them all up properly, there could be a rock that throws your ball off the wrong way on a putt.
2: Bryson to miss the cut is a good move here.
1: Yeah, that's another one. Yes, exactly. And so all of that to say, Scottie has been a little mental in recent weeks, has he not? You know, we've seen him have some outbursts. And so I don't necessarily think he's going to do that. But in terms of mental strength and mental toughness, I haven't really seen it from him in recent weeks. So that would give me a little bit of a pause, especially if I'm going to have to pick a favorite. That would be the one I would kind of fade. Again, full well knowing he may win by 12, you know?
2: Who wins it, TJ? I've got Xander Schauffele getting within one leg of the career slam, leaving only the Masters where he plays a very, very well at as well.
1: It's not sexy, but I just have a weird feeling about Chris Goddard. I don't know what it is. But if I were to pick a guy towards the top, I think John Rahm is a really good fit for this golf course because he plays one shot off the tee. He can flight it low. He's got great creative short game. I think that would be a guy to keep an eye on. He's playing really well coming in too. That just feels like a guy that that would probably end up winning it. And then I will say really quick, I know you got to go. Quick sleeper that nobody's talking about. I think Cam Smith's a really good fit for this golf course too. So keep an eye on Cam Smith. He's kind of further down the
2: odds. He's fun to watch, too. I mean, I just need him back playing high-level golf because he's so fun to watch. 100%. The mangy dog, DJ, Cam Smith.
1: 100%. 100%.
0: Well, I'm with you fellas on that. I'll tell you that much right now. I'll pick with you guys. TJ, I appreciate you taking some time out and joining us, man.
1: You bet, guys. We'll talk Friday.
0: Yes, sir. Shout out to our guy, TJ Eckert of KJRH up in Tulsa. What a guy. Shout out to our guy, TJ, but we got to get out of here. Coming up on the other side, we'll find out what day it is. And we got a new intern, if you guys are just joining us. So we're doing an intern AMA. We're trying to get her an intern nickname. So we're going to find out a little bit about her and see what we can come up with as far as an intern nickname goes. So coming up, your questions for our intern AMA for That's a Good One.
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0: 77 The Franchise. It's the afternoon show. It's Matt Burton. It's Tyler Neal. And we got our new intern, Asia, in here with us as well. And we got to try to come up with an intern nickname for her today. 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Get your questions in there. We'll find out a little bit more about her. And she'll be with us through the summer and possibly into the fall. So looking forward to that. But before we do that... Oh, the music's still playing. Nice. I'm good. I'm really good at my job.
1: Never actually. Can have too much chingy.
0: I'm really good at my job. Before we do that, actually, we got to find out what day it is.
2: Uh-oh. Guess what day it is.

0: 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Baseball, Skip Johnson and company. Keep the train rolling tonight. 6 o'clock first pitch in Omaha against the Georgia Bulldogs again. You've already done it once. Go do it again. You got two games to win one to get to the championship series. Matt, did North Carolina make it official?
1: I believe so, yes. I can find
0: there wasn't any doubt about it, I don't believe. I saw 12-1 or something like that earlier. But if we've got a final there, that is some good closure. You know who you're going to play?
1: Oh, 12-7.
0: Whoa.
1: 12-7.
0: In the what?
1: I think the game's over. Oh, I think it is final now, yes.
0: But keep it locked in right here on 107.7, The Franchise, for Toby Rowland, Carly Murray, taking you through the second game against Georgia up in Omaha. Game one of a possible two. If Georgia wins tonight, there will be another tomorrow. Do we know the first pitch time on that, by the way, that if necessary game tomorrow? Have you seen that anywhere?
1: I do not know. I can look it up.
0: I haven't seen that anywhere. It might not even be posted. But yeah, tune in tonight for that and the rest of the weekend if Oklahoma keeps this thing moving at the College World Series. It is the Franchise Afternoon Show. I'm Tyler Neal. That is Matt Burton. That is intern yet to be named, which we will get to here very shortly. But it's the middle of the show where we kick back and relax, find out some things that have happened on this day in sports history, hand out some birthday wishes, and get to everybody's favorite segment. That's a good one. Listener participation segment of the show. No topic today other than just intern AMA. Ask

0: silly ones. Do ones that we can read off, and we'll have a great time doing it. 405-478-1077. Before we do that, though, on this day in history, in 1962, Brazil wins its second straight World Cup, beating Czechoslovakia 3-1 in the final in Chile. It was where that one took place. They played without an injured Pele and still got the job done to defend their World Cup championship. Let's see. 2008, the Boston Celtics crushed the Lakers to secure the franchise's 17th championship, dominating their arch rivals 131-92. I forgot that's how much they won that game by, game six at the Boston Garden. 39-point margin set a record for an NBA championship clinching game. There for the big three of Paul Pierce, Kevin Garnett, and Ray Allen. And then 2 years later, the LA Lakers beat the Celtics in a Game 7 thriller. 83-79, much more lower scoring there. Kobe Bryant capturing his fifth NBA title and his second consecutive Finals MVP after rallying the Lakers back from a 13-point second-half deficit. Rest in peace, Kobe. And then in 2024, it's a good day for the Boston franchise, other than losing to the Lakers in 2010, I guess. The Celtics win their historic 18th title. Jason Tatum, Jaylen Brown, and company knock off the Mavericks 106-88 in Game 5 to break their tie with the Lakers for the most championships in history. Birthdays today. Let's see if there's any good ones. Let's just go with this one today. Venus Williams, happy birthday. Turning 46 years old today. Reached the singles world number one ranking in 2002. Captured 7 Grand Slam singles titles. Alongside her sister Serena, she won an incredible 14 slam doubles titles and 4 Olympic gold medals, 1 in singles, 3 in doubles. They will be pairing up, Matt, at Wimbledon next time around in the doubles tournament, too. I just saw that come across yesterday.
1: Nice.
0: Which is awesome. Shout out to the queen of tennis, Serena, returning to professional tennis here. That'll do it, though, for what day is it? Should be a fun one today. It is intern. Ask intern anything. We got Asia here. We need a nickname. If we don't come out of today with one, not the end of the world. But bonus points if we do. What burning questions do we have to get to know Asia a little bit? 405-478-1077. But let's not wait any longer. Let's get to it. It's time for That's a Good One.
2: Yeah, that's a good one.
3: That's a good one.
4: Yeah, that's a good one.
5: That's a good one.
6: Good one.
7: That is a good one. That is a good one.
1: That's right. That's a good one. Intern AMA today, and we're getting to know Asia a little bit more today. It'll be good. Your boy Rick asked this earlier. I guess I said I liked Coca-Cola a little bit more than Dr. Pepper. He says, so why do I always bring a Dr. Pepper for Sonic? I guess I was feeling Dr. Pepper that first day you asked. And then I think I'm just too nervous to say I want something else, I guess. But Asia says they're missing the most important question
0: of the show. I already know the answer to this, and it disappoints me, but...
1: Pizza rolls or bagel bites?
8: Pizza rolls.
1: Let's go! Come on! Just another one, another tally on the board for pizza rolls.
0: I just had bagel bites the other day on Monday, by the way, and it was a delightful day.
1: When she said that she was a huge fan of ranch dressing...
0: You knew she was a pizza roll
1: snob. I knew.
0: I also like, that's just officially, I also like pizza rolls. I just prefer the bagel bites a little.
1: That's when I knew. Because, I mean, you just plop down a bunch of ranch and a bunch of pizza rolls and just go to town.
0: I will admit, great. Mom didn't make bagel bites, but she did make pizza rolls. So, it's a hard uphill battle to climb.
1: I love it. Silent K said this earlier. Says, Carter County, stand up. I guess that's where Velma is.
8: No.
1: That's not? No. Oh, that's, okay, never mind then.
0: What county?
1: Never
0: mind.
8: It's Stevens County.
1: Stevens County. Well, Stevens County. Stand up. Let's go.
0: Silent K, just want maybe throwing in there. Just a little shout out to Carter County today.
1: Yeah, throwing in there, baby. Soccer Nerd said something earlier about the cravings. Jerry's son also said something about cravings as well. We were talking about that. Okay. Home Skillet says, what is your favorite ranch? Like restaurant or brand or anything like that? Like, do you have a go-to, or is it just like all ranch dressing is good for me?
8: I mean, all ranch dressing is good, but right now my favorite ranch is probably like Hideaway Pizza's ranch.
1: Oh, yeah. Yeah.

0: That's a top tier ranch.
1: I'll agree with
2: it's
1: that.
2: It's so good.
0: That's a top tier. That's a great. That's like one of the best answers you could have.
1: Are you like a fried mushrooms?
2: Yeah.
1: At like fried Hideaway. Okay.
2: I haven't actually never tried them at Hideaway.
1: Ooh. Okay.
0: Ooh, yeah. Gotta get some. Let's see. Trying to look for more of this. Rocket Power says, tell the intern that unsweet tea doesn't exist and see her reaction. I think this is Rocket Power. Like, this has been Rocket Power's stance that unsweet tea doesn't exist, which okay. I believe it does. I've worked in a restaurant. We make unsweet tea.
1: There you go.
0: Boots but on I the think maybe reporting. People. I mean, people
1: I
0: add.
1: Be a good reporter.
0: People always add their own yeah, sugar and everything sure. to it. That's for sure. Let's see. Welding Man says, also, what's the, or he says, sweet or salty on snacks?
2: Salty.
0: Salty. And then he says, what is
1: do
0: your.
1: You like mixing the two?
2: Yeah, like.
1: Like a some take trail five, mix. For like, example, or, yeah. or trail
0: yeah, yeah,
1: mix.
0: Yeah, yeah. Perfect. Like,
2: sweet and salty together, yeah.
1: Okay.
0: Welding Man says, also, what's the intern's music list? I'll just go to my question that I always ask the intern. So I'm hijacking Welding Man's question. Okay, so like Tyler and I get in the car with you. We're going down the street, like wherever. I mean, we're going on a little road trip. What are three artists that you're playing? Not to like try to appease us, but just to be like, hey, this is my playlist.
1: This is me.
0: This is my aux cord. Well, they don't really have aux cords anymore. It's more like Bluetooth, right? I'm sure. So what are the three artists that you're playing?
2: Definitely Brandon Lake.
1: Okay.
2: Probably that's hard because I feel like I always listen to crazy music. Probably
1: they can all three be that. That's fine.
0: Yeah, absolutely. It's your car ride.
2: Some like, Elevation Worship.
1: Okay.
2: And then I really like right now, Olivia Rodrigo just dropped a new album.
0: Oh, yeah. Yep. Big O-Rod fan over here. Let's go.
2: So missed that. I'm probably going to, right now, that's actually all I'm listening to in my car.
0: Let's go.
1: Okay.
0: I'm along for the ride. Hey, O-Rod, if you start playing O-Rod, let's go. I mean, my wife and I have gone to see her twice in concert.
1: When did her
0: great.
1: New album come out? Was that like a this week thing or?
0: I think it's like last week.
1: Last
2: yeah,
1: week?
2: It's okay. like very new. Yeah.
0: I want to say. But yeah, O-Rod's awesome. All right, good. There we go. Someone said there's been a lot of okay man we just keep getting a ton of texts so yeah. I keep having to scroll
1: keep
0: back
1: keep
0: down
1: them coming.
0: Hog Daddy says gotta know what your dream car is.
1: Oh, that's good.
2: It's an Audi.
0: Audi. There we go.
2: With a red interior.
0: I love it.
1: Ooh. what exterior?
2: A black.
1: Okay. Nice.
2: Black nice.
1: Red
2: in. Black with some red rims and some red interior.
1: Red rims. All right.
2: Yeah. Mm-hmm.
1: That's an intern possibility name. Red rims.
0: Big E has one that he wants to throw out. He says she likes ranch, so maybe Ranch Hand or Miss Hidden Valley.
2: Yeah, we saw that. We yeah. put that to the list.
1: See, yeah, I got her set up on the text line, so yeah. she got to
0: like
1: prepare
0: it.
1: Herself over here.
0: I like it. Disc Golf Dad says Messi or Ronaldo. Soccer players. Okay, so she just gave like a little nah, yeah. nothing. Okay, that's fine. You don't have to. Army Sooner Guy says, what's your worst high school experience or moment? You don't have to give us like your worst, but one that
1: yeah,
0: you
1: one that's yeah. You know. Yeah.
2: I really don't feel like I have one.
1: Okay,
0: that's good.
1: Like, no, like embarrassing moments or
2: no, not okay. not really. I feel like there wasn't really anything that's like
1: smiling.
0: Like, not to spoil a question that I think we've gotten a lot of. But like when you were playing basketball, I think you're a hooper, right? You're a hooper, just like us too. Love that. Like, did you trip and fall or anything? Like, nothing. Like, you were good. Like,
1: you never shot the ball in the wrong basket.
0: Like, airballed or anything.
2: Oh, I've airballed.
0: Okay, good.
2: Like,
0: yeah. Okay.
1: If know. That's as bad as it gets, then
0: that's pretty good. You're doing
1: yeah.
0: pretty good.
1: Yep.
2: Yeah.
0: That's good. Let's see. 464 is your favorite sports memory.
2: It's probably not, like, I wasn't me personally playing, but
1: yeah,
2: probably.
1: Yeah, can be any.
0: Yeah.
2: Just probably when our football team got to go play in the state game. That was
0: nice.
2: Really cool for our town.
0: Nice.
2: Yeah.
1: Where did that take place, the game? Do you remember?
2: It was like a smaller college up here in the
0: state. Was it UCO?
2: No, it wasn't. It wasn't UCO.
0: Okay.
2: I can't remember exactly
0: okay.
2: where. But.
0: Okay.
1: Let's see. Did you bring teacher spouses about coffee?
0: No.
1: Are
0: was
1: you
0: that
1: a coffee
0: there?
1: Drinker?
2: I'm not.
1: Okay.
0: Good. Hey, well, let's go. We got another one.
1: Only one of me up here.
0: We got another one that doesn't like coffee. I love that. I don't feel crazy anymore for being like the only person here that doesn't drink coffee. 206 says, did you play a sport? And if so, what is your favorite sport?
2: Basketball.
0: Let's go. It's a hooper.
1: Basketball and track, right?
2: Yeah, I like, I mean, I don't know if anyone just loves to run. I mean, besides your wife.
1: Crazy.
2: But
0: let's see. Sources 82 says, since she likes to fish, I'll ask her the biggest fish that she's caught and what was it?
2: I don't know that. I like to fish. Yeah. I don't know the biggest fish.
1: You like the experience?
2: Yeah. Okay. Yeah.
0: There you go. Just the experience of fishing. Here, we'll carry some over to the other side. We got a lot of texts to get through. So we will continue with the intern AMA coming up on the other side right here on 107.7 The Franchise.
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8: Grow up, I'll fight bro. 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
12: That's a good one.
13: That's a good one.
14: Yeah, that's a good one.
15: That's a good one.
16: Good one.
17: That is a good one. That is a good one.
0: That's right. That's a good one. Intern AMA today. Moving over to Twitch, giving our Twitchers some love. Remember the banana says, intern AMA, if you had a third ear,
1: great question.
0: Where on your body would you put it and why?
1: I've never been asked this.
0: I've never even thought about this question.
1: I feel like I've heard it though.
2: Probably on the back of my neck so it can be hidden.
0: Ooh, that's hey, that's hair? Pretty good. Yeah.
2: Nice.
0: Yeah, yeah.
1: Okay.
0: That's good. That's a really good one. I don't have that luxury of of having good hair, but would I just put it like right behind one of the other ones? Just so I mean, yeah, it's like it's not optimal to have it there, but it's at least close to the other ear.
1: I guess you could always go like just on your side right here underneath your arm. Right. So just out of the way.
0: Yeah, so you're just constantly like leaning. Like, you just
1: something where it's always covered. But it's also, oh man, that's
0: a
1: terrible question.
0: Quinanon, you already answered your favorite sports memory. So I'll do his other one, pineapple on pizza. Yes or no?
2: Yes.
0: I like it.
1: Okay, I'm or leave it.
0: Yeah, take it or leave it. Absolutely.
1: Generally more no than yes. But
2: I mean, it's not going to be the first pizza I order. Like, yeah, it's not my first option. But
0: Tulsa Transplant says, what is your favorite sporting event that you've ever attended in person?
1: Good question.
2: Mm-hmm. Probably just an OU game, like football game in general.
0: Nice.
2: Like, I just like the vibes and it's fun.
1: Okay.
0: I guess I don't know if this question has popped up, but I guess this is the time OU or OSU. It feels like OU. Okay. Gotcha. Gotcha. Let's see here. Jerry's son says Nickelodeon or Disney Channel.
2: Disney.
0: Says, yeah, let's get down to the nitty gritty. The real questions that the people want to know.
1: The hard hitting stuff.
2: Definitely Disney Channel.
0: Nice.
2: Yeah.
0: What's favorite show?
1: Favorite like Disney show growing up?
2: Hannah Montana.
1: Nice.
2: Yeah.
0: Gotta be. Let's see. Home Skillet already had one. Rocket Power still on his unsweet tea thing. Let's see. Slot Shot says, which one of the plastics from the Mean Girls are you most like? Have you seen Mean Girls?
2: I've seen Mean Girls, but it's not my favorite. It's not my go-to.
0: Okay.
1: Not like one of her staples. I gotcha. Yeah.
0: That's fine. Maples BMX.
1: We also
0: says,
1: have to come back to Slotsot's name. He had a long text about his new.
0: That's true.
1: What he should be known
0: we'll
1: as,
0: do so that. We will do that. Maples BMX says, "Did we do the hot dog sandwich question?"
1: No.
0: Says, "Is a hot dog a sandwich?"
1: Never thought about that before.
2: Never thought about that. I think it's just a hot dog.
0: Just okay. His own thing.
2: It's his own thing.
0: All right. I love that she's never heard that question before.
1: I know. That's like a very... Yeah.
2: Kind of like the...
1: You'll hear that more.
0: Yeah, yeah.
1: 365 says, is the intern from southern Oklahoma? She has a strong accent.
2: Maybe just a little bit.
1: Yeah, she is.
0: She is.
1: Stevens County.
0: Yeah. Soccer nerd. Yes, not Carter County.
1: No.
0: We found that out. Not Carter County.
1: But shout out to Carter County.
0: Absolutely. Soccer nerd says, why are you interning at the franchise? And... he says, why do you think you're qualified? Spoiler, you are definitely qualified if you haven't figured that out yet.
2: Actually, I'm here because I just ran into Tyler one day.
1: Yeah, we ran into each other.
2: Yeah.
1: Sports came up.
0: Nice.
1: And
2: now I'm here.
1: Yeah.
2: Trying to find
1: connections
2: a nickname.
1: In the real world.
0: Let's go. Yeah.
1: But maybe the answer to that question is what you told me, like, what you're interested in getting into and doing one day, that type of thing.
2: I'm kind of... like definitely interested in being like doing broadcasting with sports and just staying somewhere like within the sports field.
0: Nice.
2: So this is kind of just like the first I feel like opportunity to kind of get my foot in the door a little
1: cool.
2: bit
1: and start making some connections
2: and learn a little bit behind the scenes and
1: practice talking into a mic
2: talking into a mic. Yes.
0: Chisholm's Muse says MJ or LeBron.
2: Me and Tyler just had this conversation.
1: She's looking ahead on the text line.
0: Yeah.
2: I'm going to have to go with Michael Jordan.
0: Yes. There we go. There we go. Ordained Padre says Duke or North Carolina. Says if she answers Carolina, today should be her last day.
2: So I'm going to go with Duke.
0: Let's go.
1: He's perfect. A big Duke fan.
0: Let's go. All right. Yes, right answer
1: big
0: there.
1: Big basketball fan.
0: There's only one answer. Teacher spouse.
1: Is Ordained Padre too?
0: Yes.
1: Okay.
0: Yes. Teacher spouse says, what made you want to get into broadcasting and what are your, or who are your biggest influences?
2: I feel like I just have always kind of, this has kind of been a dream to do something like this. And I kind of didn't know that it was an opportunity until I graduated high school and kind of looking at different like degree fields. And that's kind of where I chose communications because like it's kind of a good like street to get on that.
1: Yeah. Sure.
2: When it comes to my biggest influences, I really don't like I can't really name one. I really don't have I don't really have a lot of influence. Yeah.
1: Not particularly inspired by any one.
2: Yeah, I just feel like I like watching sports. I like seeing that kind of stuff, and that's just kind of why I chose
0: this. Yeah.
2: Yeah.
0: The B1 says, how bad does the intern want to trade Chet Holmgren? From the Thunder. All right.
2: After the last game, just, yeah.
0: Just a little bit.
2: We'll just leave it at that.
0: Yeah. Vanderbilt Insider also asks, is the hot dog sandwich?
1: Also said earlier that McDonald's Coca-Cola is apparently the best legal Coke out there.
0: That's good. Yes, it is. It absolutely
1: Thanks
0: is.
1: For the indicator there.
0: Disc Golf Dad says, your general sports alliances. Like, I think we already said you're an OU fan, but any other teams that you're just you're a really big fan of?
2: Mm-hmm. I mean, obviously, Thunder. I really like, I mean, I like basketball, so like the UCLA, like the girls basketball, they did really good this year.
1: Okay.
2: I just, I really watch anything, but. Yeah.
1: UCLA were really good this year.
0: They were awesome. 590 says, one real basketball question. Are you team foul up three?
1: Ooh.
0: So do you foul when you have a three-point lead to put them at the line? So where realistically, they can only get 2 points if you get a rebound.
2: I feel like I just fouled in general.
0: I'm fouling anytime.
2: Yeah, it actually doesn't matter what time. I'm just fouling.
1: Well, fouling's involved, yes.
0: That's great. I love it. I love it. Rock Power says, is water wet? We've had this question before.
1: To interns?
0: I think just to us and probably to interns as well. It's one of those, another one of those, like, is a hot dog a sandwich thing where, like, you know, I don't know if there is a real answer. Like, to me, water is what causes the wetness. So, technically, yes, right? Technically, water would be wet. That's what I think. Anyways. Easy E says, intern Southern girl.
2: Just a little bit.
0: Just a little bit.
1: He also says, are you an Avengers fan?
2: I do like me some Marvel. I do like the Avengers.
0: Nice.
1: Favorite superhero?
2: I don't know. I like Iron Man.
1: Okay.
0: There we go.
1: The first movie that came out, right?
0: Yeah.
1: Okay.
0: Yeah. I think 2008.
1: Bang.
0: Iron Man came out. That's a long time ago.
1: That is.
0: We were in high school, Todd. Mm-hmm. Robert Plopper says, the most important question, what comes first when making a bowl of cereal? You put the milk first or the cereal first?
2: I put the cereal first.
0: Good. Okay, good. I think that's the correct answer. That's universally... The correct answer. 572 says, I might be late, but is she a Sooner fan? Yes, we answer that. She is a Sooner fan. Welding Man says, intern, you're hired. You've checked every box except for the pineapple on pizza one. So I think he's willing to overlook it. He says, intern, cool vibes.
1: Also, what type of movies?
2: Definitely action, some Adam Sandler every once in a while.
1: Okay.
2: And then, of course, just a good rom-com.
0: It's good. Fight On says Brahms or Whataburger?
2: Brahms for ice cream. Whataburger is good.
1: No, like burgers. Oh. This is a burgers question.
2: I'm not really a burger fan.
1: Okay.
0: Okay, that's fine.
1: There you go.
0: That's fine.
1: That answers the question.
0: Let's see. Rock Power says intern A team, maybe. Quinanon says water is not wet. Okay. Colton Seller says who puts the milk first in cereal?
1: Great question.
0: My goodness. Good stuff. Team Neil, did you have your question for?
1: Oh, man,
0: I got one. I got an extra one as well. Intern, you're a hooper. We found that out. I need a detailed description of how you viewed yourself as a player in high school at Velma Elma. We know that you foul a lot. We found that out that you foul a lot. But give us the description of your game. Like, were you a shooter? Were you straight defense?
2: I definitely feel like I could shoot, but I also, I think my favorite thing was getting to the goal and getting fouled and getting to the line. So a lot of the time I would try to throw in a Euro step every once in a while.
0: Okay.
2: So definitely like the penetrator, like down the court. Fast break, definitely one of my favorite things. I did like defense a lot, but I feel like I could.
1: Until you were sitting on the bench because you fouled too much?
2: I just feel like I could see the court really well.
1: Okay.
2: So
1: good understanding.
2: I was the point guard most of the time. So
0: that's good.
2: That's kind of, I just feel like I definitely was an attacker. Maybe shoot a three every once in a while, but cool. Trying to get to the line for sure.
0: Love it. Intern, five fouls.
1: Intern, use them all. Intern, you can't take them with you. Yeah. What was mine? Okay, favorite like athletes growing up. Favorite pro athletes. And then we got a couple more coming in on the text line as well.
2: Favorite athletes? Y'all probably gonna hate on me when I say this, but growing up, we had like a winter league that we could play in. And if we like made it to the championship, we get to go play like on like Thunder's court and stuff.
1: Mm-hmm.
2: And so at that time, I definitely feel like I was like a Westbrook fan.
1: Okay.
2: Because he played for Thunder at the time.
0: Yeah.
1: Yep.
2: And I really didn't watch a lot of sports until I got older and didn't really understand it. So,
1: gotcha.
2: I really don't think I have like a lot of favorite athletes, which I needed. Okay. But I definitely would say like when I was
1: Westbrook.
2: Younger, like I had his shoes,
1: especially in those days.
2: Yeah, I had his shoes. I wore them. So yeah, I think that was probably one of my favorites when I was younger. But
1: still, so tied to the Oklahoma City community too. I love it.
0: Yeah, absolutely,
1: that's a good answer.
0: Yeah. A couple more before we get out of here. We got our guy Eddie Radosovic coming up at 5:00. He's up there in Omaha for the College World Series. We're going to check out of here at 5:30 today. Make way for Toby Rowland to take you on pregame. First pitch at 6:00. Marcus Rashford just scored, by the way, for England.
1: Let's
0: put him up
1: go.
0: 4-2 over Croatia. Mike Leach's AI, a couple more before we get out of here, says, do you put the toilet paper roll flap over or under the bar?
2: Over.
1: Okay. Over. So you're a normal person.
0: You're normal.
1: I just walk.
0: Ooh, Bam Bam says, I'm going with intern and one.
1: I like that. Mrs. Neal and I have always been on the same page on the toilet paper roll thing.
0: Yeah.
1: And out of nowhere the other day, I walk into one of our bathrooms, and it's like a half-gone toilet paper roll, too. And it's under. I'm like, what in the world happened in here?
0: Did one of your kids get in there and, like, yeah.
1: Accidentally, like, knocked it off and then put it back on or something. Honestly, got some training up to do on that.
0: Right, so yeah,
1: stand by for a report on that.
0: You can't let that go unchecked. No. Tyler. You gotta make sure.
1: My whole day off.
0: Yeah. Colton Sellers says she likes to get to the free throw line. Intern free throw merchant.
1: Intern SGA.
0: Yeah. Let's.
1: By the way, we have a Max Kellerman take to talk about at some point.
0: Goodness, we'll probably get that tomorrow. He's ridiculous.
1: Not today, but.
0: Rock Power asks, iPhone or Android?
2: iPhone.
0: Absolutely.
1: Apple gal.
2: Yeah.
0: Ordained Padre says she sounds classy, so I nominate her to be intern Southern Belle. I think intern one is a really good one right now.
2: That's a good compliment. Classy, like that's a good compliment.
0: Class, absolutely.
1: Intern Red Rims. Intern Slot Stops had a couple good ones too. Aw shucks or hog wild.
0: Right? She's if you're missing it, she has been hog hunting. She's been hog hunting a bit.
1: There is a Venn diagram between intern and Kelly Gregg, and it's hog hunting. Maybe
0: that's
1: there's
0: true.
1: More that we'll find out, but that's for sure one right now.
0: That's true. Welding Man says, I second intern and one.
1: Disc Golf Dad with like a deep, deep one here. Because of the name Asia, intern, instead of Eurostep, Eurasian Step.
11: This is wild.
0: This is fun. It is. It has taken a turn.
1: That's a mouthful. We don't have to decide right now.
0: We don't have to decide right now.
1: We've got a couple put out there.
0: We'll be good. Good stuff, Asia. We will get you an intern name. We got the whole summer. I mean, we got the whole summer to come up with one. But thank you for participating in the AMA, and thank you for letting us get to know you a little bit.
1: Probably not the last one. That'll probably come up again soon.
0: And we're excited to work with you. Yep. We're excited to have interns here.
1: Only I'm day not this
0: gonna,
1: week, but a couple days a week,
0: yeah.
1: Generally.
0: Not going to count, but not going to, you know, not keeping tally. No one's keeping track, right? But, you know, we have a pretty good track record of getting our interns hired here part-time.
1: She ran into, when she was up here, you know, having the Randy chat and all that stuff. Mm-hmm. Ran into Dylan, a formerly intern no-show. I was like, look right here. Here's a Franchise Afternoon Show intern coming into work.
0: Absolutely.
1: Like, you're in the right place.
0: Love to see it. You were in the right place, Asia. Let's go. Looking forward to this internship. And yes, we will get you an intern name at some point. But let's go ahead and dip out of here. On the other side, we're going to have about 30-ish minutes uninterrupted and starting us right off at the top. It's Eddie Radosovich of the Franchise Morning Show and Soonerscoop.com.
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0: 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Matt Burton, Tyler Neal, along with you. 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Eddie, how are we today, man?
1: I'm coming to you live from the tunnel here that leads into the ballpark. I was just on the field. It kind of goes back to what I was telling you guys the other night. This is just the most magical experience of, like, I've covered playoff games, BCS championships, Final Fours. You can go anywhere in this building, and they really don't care. It's just a cool thing.
2: Magical. Have you been to Disney World, though, Eddie? Is it even more so than that?
1: I have been to I haven't been to Disney World. I've been to Disneyland, and okay. I was there for 30 minutes during a media availability at the Rose Bowl back in 2017. Not my cup of tea. I don't know if those people jive with what I usually am up to.
0: Yeah. Sounds like Omaha is much more your speed in the College World Series.
1: I think that's safe to say.
0: Right. Eddie, I also wanted to give condolences right now. It doesn't look like Croatia is going to pull this one out against England. I'm sorry.
1: Yeah, it's okay. I only care about soccer if we're winning, so I'm more on to the United States and their happiness. I do want to make the observation, though, and you guys will be able to tell better than I, when it comes to soccer, I think the best teams in the world have scored four goals in a game. So I like where the United States of America is at in that regard.
2: There's no doubt about that. Croatia didn't wear their famous white and red checkered tops, Eddie. They were losing right from the word go because of that.
1: Well, they probably got them stolen in Dallas.
0: Probably did. Eddie, man, let's dive into this. Obviously, let's recap a little bit of last night, though. I mean, Texas, Georgia, ends their season. I mean, getting shut out by Georgia, but man, just it was an awesome game last night. I only caught the last like half of that game, but man, it felt like Texas had some weird fielding moments in that game, and one that kind of led to the second run there for Georgia. But man, a 2-0 game in the College World Series. I need more runs, man. I need my fix.
1: Yeah, the wind was blowing in pretty hard last night, and I think the field's going to play a little bit opposite of what we saw on Tuesday night. The plenty of runs in that North Carolina game beforehand. They just wrapped up. They're into the championship series, and with the Georgia offense that, you know, they won last night, but they've really struggled here in Omaha, and I think that that's kind of one of the main talking points going into tonight. Nick Wislowski and what he's going to be able to bring is I just have a feeling, I have an inkling that you're going to have to score more than four runs like you did on Monday night to win this game, and it's kind of comes down to, what are they going to get out of Trey Phelps? What are you going to get out of the Daniel Jackson kid, who's only hit so far here in Omaha has been the home run there in the eighth inning Monday night. So it's kind of interesting, but you know, the Georgia pitching staff has been extremely good. And that's kind of the headliner going into tonight, is the Oklahoma starting pitching and the Georgia starting pitching have kept both of these teams, obviously alive, but giving themselves the chance to get to a national championship series.
2: Well, Eddie, I mean, Georgia better figure out a way to score some runs, because Oklahoma scores 10 every time they step on the field.
1: Yeah, they've hit the ball extremely well. I mean, I think that's kind of been one of the key cogs, one of the main opponents of why Oklahoma's where they're at tonight in the winner's bracket, with the luxury of getting to have to be beaten twice to not make a championship series. So we'll see. It's it's a much different kind of game when everything gets boiled down to these Final Four teams. And I thought Oklahoma, they did enough obviously on Monday night, but I just feel like you're going to have to score more than four runs tonight if you really want to punch your ticket into a championship series on Saturday.
0: And Eddie, I mean, Wislowski on the bump tonight, getting the start, but man, it feels like literally everyone outside of Cord Rager and Xander Mercurius good to go tonight. Feels like they're in a really good spot pitching staff wise.
1: Yeah, very, very good spot. And, you know, obviously you got to give a lot of credit to Cord and Xander for what they were able to do. Pretty impressive in terms of just being freshmen and being thrown into the starting rotation at the end of the year. And then you have another guy, Nick Wislowski, who's getting the call tonight. Pretty unbelievable that Oklahoma's going to start three true freshmen. Talking to Skip Johnson on Tuesday afternoon, it's just kind of funny. It's like a look in the future with every one of these starts, though. I'm sure the price goes up in terms of NIL, but at the same time, they've gotten unbelievable pitching. Tonight I would expect basically everybody to be involved or be available. It's going to be interesting from the right side if they go with Caden Leon. He hasn't pitched in about a month and a half. He was working on a little bit of an oblique injury. You got Nate Smithberg, Gavin Jones on, coming in from the left side, and then Jason Bowden. And, you know, I would even think that depending on how the game goes, if you're looking to close something out tonight, you know, obviously winning in the late innings, I think you could go with Jason Bowden to Cleveland, Jackson Cleveland. And I wouldn't be surprised if LJ Mercurius got out there on the mound if they were in a position where they can close out and punch their ticket into the championship series. So plenty of arms available, and I guess that's a good thing if you do have to play Georgia twice here to close out you know, your stay in Omaha or to get into a championship series. But I don't think that you could have asked for a better setup going into tonight's ball game.
2: Eddie, how do you approach, you know, obviously you hope you win tonight and don't even have to worry about the if necessary game, but obviously it is there. Georgia's going to be very motivated to beat you, of course, to get to the championship series there, the final series Friday, Saturday, and Sunday against North Carolina. Do you approach it any differently, though, if you're Skip Johnson or if you're you know, a player or any other staff member on this team, or do you just go out there and try to, you know, figure out how to win one game? You're not even worried about the if necessary game. How does one approach that the best way?
1: I would say you stick with what has gotten you here. And
2: there you go.
1: Skip Johnson's about 15 feet away from me. I think he would say pitch to pitch. And you can't look forward to, you know, having to come back and play a if game tomorrow. You got to be able to go out and get it done tonight. So, certainly you have to have some type of element of stepping on the throat if you get a chance. And finding ways to get 27 outs and win a ball game tonight, and I think that's going to be the probably the utmost important thing to this Oklahoma team tonight.
0: Where's Georgia at pitching staff wise, Eddie? I mean, I know that they had the Aoki kid who pitched a lot. I think 115 pitches against OU, but where are they at? I mean, are they throwing out a normal starter, maybe like a midweek starter, or are they going full just Johnny bullpen?
1: Yeah, I'm not just completely familiar with their pitching staff, but I would guess he's somewhat in the same boat as a Nick Leflosky, just in terms of a guy that probably pitched in the midweek for him, maybe pitched on Sundays in SEC play. I think that they're in a pretty good spot. I mean, they're kind of in the same boat as Oklahoma, that they've gotten extremely good starting pitching. You know, the kid opened with a 14-15 strikeout game against Texas, and then obviously, the Caden Aoki performance on Monday night was kind of unbelievable when you think about the three runs that he gave up in the first inning, and then he ends up going 115. Like you said, they split two guys last night I think they combined for a four-hitter against Texas in the 2-0 win. So I think you're going to see quite a few runs tonight with the wind blowing out, and it'll be interesting to see how they play it just as much as we see how Oklahoma goes about it tonight.
2: Would it be LJ Mercurius, you know, first out of the pen? Most likely seems to be that's been the case most often. Of course, unless it's the end of the game, you get to Jackson Cleveland there like they did on Monday against Georgia. But is that your guess there, LJ kind of number one up?
1: I don't know. It probably depends on what the situation is in the game, what the score is, where they're at in the lineup. You know, I would be pretty surprised if you don't see Gavin Jones tonight at some point from the left side if they want to match up with left-handed hitters. It would be interesting to see kind of how they go about that. I still think that Caden Leon will end up pitching at some point this week, and he's available. So it will be interesting to see how much they want to use him and if they want to use him, if they want to throw him in into the mix after having not pitched for the last month and a half.
0: Eddie, I wanted to ask, I think I heard you earlier, but when blown out, correct? When blown out tonight?
1: Very much so. This is probably the windiest, warmest that we've had here in Omaha since we arrived on Saturday. Just looking at the flags right now, I bet they're blowing, I don't know, I'm usually pretty good at it on a golf course. At least telling the wind, not hitting the golf ball. I bet they're blowing out 15, 20, 25 miles an hour, something like that, so... the ball certainly seemed to jump during the North Carolina-West Virginia game in the first game of the day out here, and I don't think that they're expected to just necessarily die down here over the next couple of hours, so especially early, and I think that that's important for Nick Leflosky going into tonight with a Georgia offense that, let's be honest, they really haven't been that great offensively here over the last couple of games, at least in Omaha, but I think you bank on kind of what they've been able to do here over the course of the season, and I would just kind of expect that going into tonight.
2: Eddie, I think that's it for baseball for us. So let's hit a couple U.S. Open golf ones, though. Starting up tomorrow, Shinnecock Hills. Last played there in 2018. Brooks Koepka, the champion, at one over par for the entire tournament. That was in, obviously, his major championship run of just total dominance, where he, you know, became another person altogether in major tournament golf compared to the regular PGA Tour schedule. Tommy Fleetwood missed out in second place there, was two over par, so one back of Koepka. Do you remember anything about Shinnecock Hills there that interests you, or anything you've kind of heard or read or seen about how Shinnecock will play this weekend? Speaking of wind, sounds like we're getting some of that as well up there in Long Island.
1: Yeah, turn up the wind machine. I told Todd and Dylan this morning, I hope they kind of channel their inner Karen Bass from Los Angeles. Turn the water off. Turn the water off out there. Make it an absolute scene on the greens. And may the best man win. I know I saw the video of James Nicklaus earlier this week putting, and it already looked pretty quick. I think that was yesterday. I would imagine it's going to be carnage over the next couple of days. But Tyler, I don't remember what the number was, but I think it's like 469 players have played out at Shinnecock. Only three have ever finished over or under par, which is somewhat beautiful. I think it's exactly what we want when you're talking about the United States Open, and hopefully the USGA kind of holds up their end of the bargain, and we get some just unbelievably high scores going into the next 4 days.
2: Eddie, how do you feel about some of the guys at the top there? Really, I mean, Scotty, obviously the favorite, but worse odds to win the tournament than we have kind of become accustomed to seeing there in like the plus 250, plus 350 range. He's up at almost plus 600 there. Rory's in second, plus 11 or 1200, something like that. But, you know, it's been a while since Scotty's won, has not won, you know, a major tournament this year. Obviously, this would complete his career slam. His 30th birthday is Sunday. It's also Father's Day. We obviously know with Bennett, I can't remember what is it Beckham? I can't remember what their second baby is named, but got two of them now, and they just keep popping them out. And he's kind of due, is he not? Would you be concerned if he wasn't able to give himself a serious shot at winning this thing?
1: No, I don't think that there's any concern for Scottie Scheffler in the way that he strikes the golf ball. He's bound to find a way to win a, you know, I don't think he's going to be kept out of a winner's circle in a major for years to come. It's going to be interesting. It kind of feels like, you know, with so much baseball going on right now, I really haven't been able to keep up with everything this week, but I kind of feel like this might be somewhere where John Rahm sneaks up. Okay. Guys, that it seems like when you get on some of these tougher courses, they bring their best. And, you know, you certainly don't want to count out Rory. You certainly don't want to count out just every one of those guys at the top of the leaderboard. But I don't know. Maybe I'm a sucker for a good story. Would love to see Tommy Fleetwood in a winner circle at some point. I know that he's been playing decently well here over the last couple of weeks. And more than anything, I'm just excited for the start of what is one of the best 4 days of the year in the United States Open.
2: It is for sure. Last one. How about Chris Goddard? TJ Eckert, we talked to him earlier today.
1: Hell yeah.
2: That was kind of his pick to win the thing. I think he's like plus 4,000 there with some other really good golfers. Colin Morikawa in that range. Tyrrell Hatton in that range as well. Patrick Reed, all guys who could play a part in this thing. But being able to play that low ball flight in potential very windy conditions, I could see that, Eddie.
1: I would love that. I would absolutely kill for something like that to see Chris in the final pairing or in contention come Sunday. That would be awesome. And certainly the way that he started his year, you kind of figured that he was going to maybe be able to nap or, you know, get a major at some point this season. So that would be super, super cool. One of the best dudes out on tour. And, you know, with Ryder Cowan and Max McGreevy up there, that'd be just a pretty cool scene if they could get it done.
0: Eddie, you're the man. Hopefully that stay gets extended. Hopefully we can talk to the boardroom and they help you out for this weekend, man.
1: Sounds good, boys. Should be a fun one tonight.
0: See you, Eddie. Appreciate you, Eddie. Shout out to our guy, Eddie Radosovich of SewerScoop.com and the Franchise Morning Show. Appreciate Eddie. I know he's busy up there in Omaha, game about to get going. 5:30 we'll be on here for pregame. Toby Rowland will take you all the way up to first pitch at 6 o'clock. So hoping for another win for the Oklahoma Sooners. Hey, just don't even worry about the if necessary game. You know, just take care of Georgia tonight.
2: Yeah, that's a good point. It is hard. It's a weird mental space to be knowing that that's there in case you need it.
0: Mm-hmm.
2: So that's why I kind of wanted to ask him that, you know, because you don't get put in these situations very often.
0: Yeah.
2: So, you know, it's something you got to be ready to kind of address and play through. Excited to watch.
0: Feeling good. I mean, it's just
2: I mean, as fun of a team of any sport right now to watch.
0: Oh, absolutely. I mean, I was watching a little bit. I think I caught the last three or four innings of Georgia and Texas last night. But, man, Texas had some weird fielding errors. It was almost like there were about three or four times where, you know, two guys are going for the same fly ball, ending up, like, running into each other. I'm like, guys, do we not be like, hey, got it, mine, got it. Like, are we not doing that tonight? What's going on? And one basically directly led to their to Georgia's second run. There's a runner that tagged up on third, and it was a play that was kind of like just behind third base, and it got bobbled around because they ran into each other, and the guy at third base just tagged up and ran home, play at the plate, and was safe. And I was like, man, that felt pretty avoidable there for the Longhorns. But got to be shored up last night. Like Eddie was saying, I think he said the wind was blowing in pretty heavy last night during that game. But looking forward to it, man. Just got to keep the bats hot. And, man, more than anything, too, the pitching has been on fire. So, Wozlowski, I mean, if he can if he can keep it going, just another freshman out there starting to see how far into the game he can go. Because, I mean, that, to me, has been the biggest thing. Literally, outside of Xander Mercurius and Cord Rager, every pitcher is available.
2: Yeah.
0: Every pitcher is available. Jackson Cleveland pitched last game, but, I mean, that was now two nights ago, and he only pitched for one and two-thirds inning to close Georgia out. So, every arm is available to you outside of those other two guys. I mean, Cord Rager went seven or eight innings, Xander the same. So, I mean, that just, all the possibilities are open for that bullpen. And that, to me, is what I'm most excited about. Like, I mean, hopefully not, you know, knock on wood, right? But if Wozlowski is having trouble to start off, you can get him out of there, get somebody else in and try to make something else work and hope those bats stay hot.
2: I mean, and if you do lose tonight, Cord Rager threw 88 pitches on Saturday afternoon. So that's Saturday night, Sunday, Monday, Tuesday, today is four plus days, the little bit on Sunday.
0: Yeah. Like, he'd be gone.
2: An option probably going tomorrow in the if necessary. So
0: I think
2: that probably gives you a lot of confidence as well.
0: For sure.
2: And, you know, you may, Xander, that would leave, I mean, you'd obviously have LJ available depending on how tonight goes. Could you have Xander ready some for that
0: Xander's
2: too, Monday?
0: Like crazy enough to maybe try it, but I don't.
2: That'd be only 2 days off, and he went deep as well. So,
0: oh, are you talking about for tomorrow? Or are you talking about for? Okay, no, Xander. I don't think Xander would be pitching tomorrow. But
2: yeah, and then, I mean, obviously, you avoiding the if necessary. I mean, your Cord in game one of the Rager in game one of the championship series. That's reason enough to go get this thing tonight. Set yourself up really well against a good North Carolina team really well. I mean, they ended up scoring 12.
0: Yes.
2: 12-7. 12-7. So,
0: And it was 12-1 for the longest. And so I guess West Virginia just put up some runs late.
2: Kind of mercy.
0: Little run
2: seeing
0: there.
2: Seeing themselves out.
0: Yeah. It's a game of runs. That's what they say about baseball, right?
2: Yeah,
0: it's literally a game of runs.
2: Soccer as well.
0: Right, absolutely. but man, good stuff today. We're out of here around like 5:25. So,
2: what topics did we miss today? So nothing new on Sorsby today, right?
0: No.
2: Good World Cup soccer.
0: We did not hit Cassidy Pickering going Texas Tech. Yeah. She transferred. Entered the transfer portal. Literally, I think like right after the game, she didn't announce it, but someone announced that her name was in the portal of game two of the OU baseball up there in the Lawrence Super Regional. She's heading to Texas Tech. Also Texas had a big pickup, Issa Torres, the infielder there from Florida State, who was awesome as a freshman this year. She was great. I think it was like her and Kendall Wells as far as like who was going to win freshman of the year. I think obviously Kendall did. With her 39 home runs, but Issa Torres was awesome. That's a huge pickup for Texas. Just reloading and things that you can do whenever you've won back-to-back national titles. You can do that. It's a pretty easy sell.
2: I saw that, right, speaking of transfer portal, I think it was Josh Callaway put this out there, pulling up his Twitter here. He's been up in Omaha, I'm sure, this week. But Oklahoma picking up a couple of transfer portal guys on the baseball side of things. Have you been following that? I've got
0: Vaughn
2: Coleman. I think that's the Arkansas guy from today. Already updated his bio. I was hoping it said say something about Arkansas. It already says OU baseball. I've seen another names. No, Carson Brumbaugh is the Arkansas
0: That's
2: guy.
0: Right. Yep.
2: That's the infielder. Was the number 77 prospect in the country by Perfect Game in the 2025 class. Josh Callaway says definite candidate to fill in at short or third next season. Is Jackson Willits not just a junior?
0: I think so.
2: I think that's right. I feel like I've been hearing Toby say that on these broadcasts.
0: I think so, yeah.
2: Does he have a chance to move on to bigger and better things, I guess, would be a question there. And I don't know how old Camden Johnson is. Do you?
0: Not off the top of my head. I do not. Oh, Vaughn Coleman from Cal State Northridge.
2: Okay.
0: Up there at Cal State Northridge.
2: I want to say that makes three portal guys, because I want to say there was one before Brumbaugh, like a day or two
0: ago. I think the Abernathy kid from Tennessee.
2: Tennessee. Yeah, that's it. I believe he's an outfielder.
0: Mm-hmm. Yeah, so they're
2: nice early movement.
0: And I think that when we were on the way back from Lucky Star, when Toby was, I think, interviewing Skip Johnson and everything, I don't know if it was like if Toby was actively interviewing him or something that Skip had told him, but Skip was used the word brutal. He was like, it's brutal this time of year. Like, if you're in this, like, and you're having to do the transfer portal and you're trying to talk to your guys about, you know, hey, are you guys staying here?
2: While
0: are you guys going
2: to play?
0: While they're trying to play. So I think basically from what Toby was saying, Skip's whole deal was like, I'm just going to kind of let it play out because I don't want to talk to these guys while they're in the middle of this run and mess with them. Like, I'm not trying to mess with this year. Like, and I don't know. I feel like that's how I would go about it as a coach. I'm just like, hey, we're not messing with anything. We got a good thing going right now. We're not bringing any of this stuff up until the season ends. Like, let's just go out there and try to win a national championship.
2: I still cannot quite... I don't think I've totally wrapped my mind around the fact that OU could, by the end of tonight, be playing for a national title with only one team between them and the trophy.
0: I know.
2: How do we get here so fast?
0: Like, damn Carolina Tar Heels.
2: Yeah.
0: The Tar Heels. Man,
2: it's just been a crazy few weeks. I know we keep saying that over and over, but it's so true. I can't believe it. I expect them to do it. I know Georgia's really good, but like that's where I'm at.
0: Yeah.
2: I expect them to get another win tonight.
0: With Maybe how they don't OU's
2: put up
0: playing
2: 10 runs again, but
0: right. But with how OU's playing right now, I mean, who's to say not? Like, who's to say it's not them?
2: Why not Oklahoma?
0: Why not Oklahoma? Yeah. Why not them? Why not those guys? Up there at
2: Here's
0: Omaha.
2: Here's kind of some, like, there's a topic change, but ahead of the Friday U.S. versus Australia match day two of the group stage, still no Christian Pulisic training with the rest of the team today.
0: Don't love that.
2: At least for the portions that the media can see. And I think Jeff Carlisle of ESPN posting that they only get to see about 15 minutes, so he very well could be training with the team. But for the portion that the media can see, dealing with that calf, injured it, but leading up to the first game, started the first game, played well. They took him off at halftime because he had gotten, first of all, we were up 3-0,
0: right.
2: And then he had gotten kicked right on the spot. And he was asked about it. He played after the game, was pretty coy about being ready for this game. I'm expecting him probably to play, I would imagine, but... because you get a full week. But I would love to, you know, not have the doubt around it.
0: Yeah.
2: But, you know, Gio Reyna being thrown in that spot, there are worse, especially with that nice little outside of the foot goal.
0: Oh, yeah.
2: In the first game. Worse, you know, backup options there. Still want your guy, your number 10 out there.
0: You definitely do. Just a couple more minutes for us here. Tyler, we can talk about this more tomorrow a little bit. But did you see the tweet from Brett Siegel today?
2: I did.
0: Clutch Points. Works for Clutch Points. Covers the NBA. It says his intel, and again, I'm always like, take the Thunder intel with a grain of salt because that place is a like Fort Knox. Like, they're not letting anything out of there. But Brett Siegel reports that they have learned that the Nets have interest in trading for the Thunder's Aaron Wiggins. It says the Thunder own the 12th and

0: really like Aaron Wiggins and really want him, then, I mean, deal can be made. Now, if you
1: Who's
0: go all the way up to six,
1: is that like...
0: It's like Keaton Wagler. I mean, okay, Keaton Wagler, Darius Acuff, guys like that. Maybe if you if you're trying to trade up all the way there, like, man, I don't know. To me, that also could feel like an Adaimara thing of like, you got to just make sure, just make sure that you get Adaimara.
1: Sure.
0: Make sure that nobody else jumps you up to that.
1: Or maybe they just love Burries and
0: he also said,
1: make sure nobody else can touch them.
0: Yeah. Siegel also threw out the names of Adaimara, Keaton Wagler, and Nate Ament of Tennessee.
1: At six?
0: As some interested, some interest names. Of the Thunder.
1: Okay.
0: So.
1: I mean, the raw talent is Nate.
0: Yeah, Ament's what, 6'10", 6'11"? Yeah. Like, I mean, he's that
1: he's
0: tall.
1: He's got a really good-looking jumper, too.
0: Yes.
1: Really fluid and smooth. He just doesn't, like, scream Thunder DNA.
0: If you got all the way up there, and if the Thunder drafted Keaton Wagler.
1: See, I don't know what to think about that.
0: Like, I don't either. I would think that
1: NBA player,
0: I would think that maybe it's like, I don't know how confident they are that they can keep AJ Mitchell, like, as far as it goes out.
1: Yeah.
0: But we'll see. We do need to get out of here. We'll again, we can talk about that more tomorrow. We get to get out of here for OU baseball. That's going to be coming up. You'll hear the voice of Toby Rowland after these messages. But looking forward to it, man. Let's go OU, man. You know, take down the Georgia Bulldogs. Don't even worry about an if necessary game. Don't even worry about it. Just take care of business tonight. We'll be watching and we'll be listening along. You can listen right here on 107.7 The Franchise. Intern Asia, great first day. Thank you so much for joining us.
1: Name.
0: Looking forward to
2: you
0: the
2: can
0: summer.
2: Work on it.
0: Absolutely. But let's go ahead and dip out of here. Until tomorrow, take it easy, Oklahoma.
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11: I'm William Shatner. I've been around a long time, but I'm truly humbled when I see the real battles our brave, paralyzed veterans have faced defending our freedom and when they come home.
12: I had just come home from serving over in Germany. Next thing I know, it was 3 weeks later. I was paralyzed.
13: While parachuting with my platoon, my parachute didn't open.
2: I broke my neck. It left me paralyzed for the rest of my life.
13: I was on a routine patrol.

0: and we were in the desert of Kuwait, and the vehicle flipped and landed on top of me, which left me paralyzed from the waist down.
1: Okay, folks, this is heroism. That's why I'm proud to support Paralyzed Veterans of America, because they've kept their promise to never leave a fallen soldier behind. A roof over their heads, accessible homes, cars, jobs, benefits.
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5: Got it. Look, it's called strike three on the outside corner at 96. 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It's a squeeze. Right side here. The ball is bobbled. 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Taki gave it a ride. Back to the track, to the wall. He did it again. 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Unbelievable.
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5: And welcome inside Charles Schwab Field in Omaha, Nebraska. 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Tonight, it's the semifinals of the College World Series. 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Hi, everybody. Good Wednesday evening to you. Toby Rowland with you once again. Carly Murray patrolling the dugout and the stands at Charles Schwab Field again tonight. Sooner Media Relations Director for Baseball, Patrick Dunn, hanging out in the booth with me. He's got the facts and the stats, and Darren McDermott running the show back in our Learfield Sooner Network studio. Welcome back to Omaha and day six of the College World Series. Final Four Wednesday. And as play starts tonight, we are down to just three teams still alive with a chance to claim the 2026 National Championship. North Carolina advancing to the Champ Series earlier today with a 12-7 win over West Virginia. It'll be the Tar Heels against either the Sooners or the Bulldogs starting Saturday here at the Chuck. Oklahoma's 2-0, and in the driver's seat in bracket two, the Sooners need one win and potentially two tries against Georgia to earn that showdown with Carolina. In the best game of the tournament so far, OU knocked off UGA 4-3 here on Monday night. And the postseason power surge continued. Here's the pitch. High fly ball to right. That's well hit. Back is Black at the warning track, reaches, and it's gone! It's gone! Jackson Willits has homered! He doesn't know it yet. Now he does! A two-run home run off the top of the right field wall! And it's 3-0 Sooners in the first! Wow! Fly ball to right. Black, back, warning track. Wall gone! Brendan Brock rides one out of here to right! The Sooners get that run right back! Third home run of the NCAA tournament for Brock and his 13th of the year. And it's 4-1 OU. The story of the game, however, for the Sooners was freshman pitcher Xander Mercurius, making just his fourth career start. LJ's little brother was lights out. He went around. He did. That's a strikeout. And that ends the inning. 1-2-3 go the Dogs in the sixth. 7 Ks now for Xander Mercurius. The 1-2.
7: Got him. Swing it.
5: He's still pumping gas. And there's two outs. And a career-high 9 for 23. Xander also a career-high 7 1/3 innings. Those 9 strikeouts then gave the baseball to the Sooners closer, Jackson Cleveland. And high drama ensued. With Oklahoma leading by a run in the ninth, the Bulldogs had two men on with two outs and SEC Player of the Year Daniel Jackson at the plate. Here's the 2-1. Fly ball. Right center field. Jason Walk has room. He's calling for it. And you can unhitch the wagon. The Sooners have downed the Dogs. Oklahoma is one win away from playing for the national championship. Final score tonight in Omaha. It's Oklahoma 4 and Georgia 3. Oh, mama! What a baseball game! It is now a 7-game winning streak for the Sooners. They are 8-1 in the NCAA tournament and will play Georgia again tonight. The Bulldogs staying alive with a 2-0 win last night to knock out Texas. Let's bring in Carly Murray now from the field. Carly, what a performance by Xander Mercurius on Monday.
8: Yeah, Toby, what a performance. And honestly, I'm so glad that you played your call so that I could hear your excitement for that. Skip Johnson giving me a little bit of a shout out yesterday to the media for my energy. But yeah, really great to see Xander Mercurius out there on the mound again. Like, these freshmen just are not intimidated of these big stages and big crowds, and he dominated against those Georgia bats. Xander, career-long outing and strikeouts for you. What was working on the mound?
9: Just going out there to pitch freely. My offense gave me that ability in the first inning, putting up three early, and I'm just glad to go out there and, you know, just work hard and just be convicted, you know, pitch with conviction and just pitch.
8: Skip went out there on the mound. I believe it was top of the seventh. What was that conversation like?
9: He just told me, man, about the pitch that I made and just how happy he was for me, and and everybody was giving me how happy they were for me, and I'm just glad to be there. You know?
8: I don't know if you know this or not, but your brother was reading a book while you were pitching. Do you have any idea what book he was reading?
9: No, I don't, but I hope it was a mindset book because I know he's going to be locked in the time he goes out there.
8: All right, thanks, X. Appreciate
9: you.
8: Man, just so impressive. Maybe we'll see Big Brother today, Toby.
5: I think there's a chance for sure. We have found out, by the way, the book was Keep Calm and Give It to God, I believe is what it was called. Is that right, Carly?
8: Yes, sir. Yes, sir. You're right. Yeah. He said he actually borrowed the book from Trent Collier. He was feeling some anxiety. He was a little bit nervous seeing little brother pitch out in the College World Series. So he said, hey, let me borrow that book, calmed it down, read some Bible verses, and hey, Xander had a heck of a performance.
5: He did. Speaking of anxiety, you're down out there on the field with the guys. What's kind of the pulse of are we anxious? Are we calm? What are you picking up from the guys down there?
8: They're calm. You know, funny enough, I ran into Colby Branch this morning at Starbucks, and, you know, I think he was maybe trying to get the inside scoop out of me a little bit, asking how the team's feeling, asking for the vibes. And I told him, I think ever since they beat Georgia Tech in the Atlanta Regional, the confidence is at an all-time high. So that seems to continue today, because why would they not be? Yeah. You know, they've been dominant this whole postseason. What do they have to be afraid of?
5: Colby is part of the problem. He was there with Trey Phelps to root them on in Atlanta to that victory, and they've been riding high ever since. Pitching matchup tonight, remarkably, for a third straight game here in the College World Series. Skip Johnson's going to throw a true freshman. Nick Weslosky will get the ball out of McKinney, Texas. McKinney Boyd High School, 1-1 on the year. 4.03 ERA, making just his second start in his collegiate career tonight. He'll be opposed by a sophomore right-hander for Georgia, Paul Farley. He's out of Kennesaw, Georgia. He's making his fourth start. He's 8-1 with a 4.53 earned run average. Sooner pregame show is presented by Walden Cleaners and Laundry, where the difference is quality. Coming up, we'll hear from Skip Johnson. We'll hear from tonight's starter, Nick Weslosky, LJ Mercurius, starting lineups and more. We're counting you down to a 6:07 first pitch tonight here in Omaha. If the Sooners win tonight, they are into the championship series against North Carolina. This is Sooner Baseball from Learfield.
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5: 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One game earlier today, North Carolina in bracket one, defeating West Virginia 12-7, and that's it. North Carolina is through. They are 3-0. The Tar Heels will play for the national championship starting on Saturday. They will play either Oklahoma or Georgia. A Sooner win tonight, and the Sooners advance. If Georgia wins tonight, same two teams will play again here tomorrow night. Air Comfort Solutions brings us our scoreboard. Well, the guy in the spotlight tonight is Nick Weslowski. He has already made one start this postseason. It came in an elimination game in Atlanta. A career-high 7 innings and a victory over the Citadel. And Carly caught up with him yesterday.
15: I'm down here with Oklahoma's Nick Weslowski. Nick, we were teasing beforehand about how to say your last name correctly. But this is your first year as a Sooner, as a freshman. Just what has year one been like for you overall?
16: It definitely started out a little shaky. Dealt with some injuries in the early spring. But it's definitely been great getting to move forward, getting a couple good outings in. Definitely once we hit SEC play, I started to throw a little bit more. And so I had some goals coming into this year, and I've been able to achieve and go beyond those. So it's just been great to, you know, learn from Skip, learn from the other pitchers in this staff, some of the older guys that have a lot more experience than me. So overall, I'd say it's been a very great year for me, yep, development-wise and everything else.
15: What do you feel like Skip's helped you with the most?
16: Just mostly kind of relaxing, like relaxing mentally, relaxing with my mechanics. Like, it's, pitching is very simple. I mean, just throw the ball over the plate and hitters hit, but as long as you're throwing strikes and you can pound the zone and locate your pitches, you'll be successful. So being able to relax myself and, you know, tighten up my mechanics to where I can move more efficiently has been really helped me out a lot.
15: What's it like working alongside Cord and Xander, especially them also being freshmen? How are you guys able to help each other out?
16: Those guys are great. They getting to watch them have the amount of success they've had has been honestly inspiring. So just trying to, you know, kind of just copy them a little bit, you know, getting to watch them, you know, go out there and shove on the biggest stage. It's really cool to see. So if I have any sort of success like them, I'll be happy.
8: Does that kind of fire you up a little bit, get you excited to go out in the mountain watching those guys kill it?
16: 100%, because I mean, we've been living in the same dorm for 8 months, 9 months now, so I know how those guys are outside of the field, and you know, it's just seeing their personalities shine out on the diamond. It's really cool to see for them.
8: Have they given you any tips or advice heading into the College World Series?
16: I mean, it's kind of just like we all have the same mentality going in, so not many words need to be said. It's just go out there and play Sooner baseball. Like, we, no matter if there's 5 fans out there or 50,000 fans out there, we're gonna do the same thing we always do. So just go out there and trust in the guys calling the pitches for us, trust in Skip to, you know, put us in the right positions, and go out there and just play baseball.
8: Yep. I've gotten to know your parents over the last couple of weeks. What's it like having them here with you?
16: It's awesome. They're the most supportive people I've ever known, and they, from me and my brother playing baseball in the summer growing up, like, they, one parent would be in one state, the other would be in the next. It's they've committed their lives to giving us the best life possible, and so I couldn't be more grateful, more thankful that they're my parents and I get to call them mine. So it's awesome to get to see them, to be able to support me out here.
8: Is your brother able to sneak away and come to any games?
16: He's been here the past he was here for game one, and then he came to some of the other games that we weren't playing in, but he had to go back and practice. Yeah, he got to come out for a game at least, and that's what matters, is that he was able to drive up here and he was able to, you know, show us some support, and so it's really great to see that he can just sneak away for a little bit.
8: Well, thanks, Nick. Good luck tomorrow.
16: Thanks so much.
17: Former high school quarterback Nick Weslowski, he'll be on the mound tonight for OU. We'll take a break. Pre-game thoughts of Skip Johnson coming up next. We're counting you down to first pitch here in Omaha. It's Oklahoma and Georgia, round two tonight. This is Sooner Baseball from Learfield.
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5: Sooners at the Georgia Bulldogs tonight here in Omaha. 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
6: Skip, how's the off day?
7: It was good. Made a lot of money playing cornhole in the parking lot.
6: Oh, really?
7: Yeah.
6: Off of who?
7: The fans.
6: Interesting.
7: I need to pay a bill, so I want to go down there and play a little cornhole.
6: You're good at everything. I bet you're good at cornhole, too. I know you've talked a lot about it, but one quick look back. How special was Xander for you on Monday night?
7: I thought he was really good. I mean, he was in control of himself. Just one inning, he got out of control, pounded the strike zone, you know, kept them off balance enough for us to score three runs early. And but their guy did a great job, too. It was pretty amazing him to throw nine innings and I think it was eight innings, and it was huge.
6: Nick Weslowski went for you third in Atlanta and was outstanding. You're giving him the ball again tonight. Why? And then tell us about this young man a little bit more.
7: Yeah, I think because he threw really well, and he's got a little, confidence rolling. We'll see what happens tonight. I know it's a different arena, but, I mean, Citadel was a good baseball team, too. I mean, they put a lot of pressure on you. As Nick, he's a tough kid, works extremely hard. He's a believer, and he gets after it. I mean, he earned the right to start this game with his last outing. I thought that, moving after that, I don't know who'll start the next game, but I can tell you, I know that he's going to give you everything he's got, and that's all we can ask out of him. He can't, like I've always said, it can't be somebody's not. He's got to go out there and just throw the ball to the target, and that's all he has to worry about.
6: I know that you don't look at what grade these guys are in necessarily. I don't think you do when you're filling out the lineup, but have you given much thought to the fact that it is amazing? Like, this is three straight true freshmen you're rolling out there in the College World Series.
7: Yeah, it is pretty cool, but you're right. I don't really look at it. I look at more of their presence, look at their work ethic. I mean, all our pitchers work extremely hard. I mean, they really do. I think that deal was set from all the other pitchers that's pitched here since I've been here. It wasn't just something that happened. It was a course of 10 years that I've been here as a pitching guy. I think all those guys set the culture in the pitching staff. When you come in, you work hard, you pay attention to details of the mental game, and if you don't, you probably get weeded out. So I think that's the biggest difference for me. It's not just him, but everybody does that, and some are better than others at it. And of course, some guys have better breaking balls, better changeups, better fastball command, stuff like that. And so I think that's the biggest difference.
6: The fact that you've only used four pitchers to get through these two games means you have a really well-stocked bullpen ready to go behind him. You got to feel great about that.
7: Yeah, for sure. I mean, we've been throwing our pins. They've looked good in the bullpens, all the relievers and whatnot. So we'll see what happens tonight.
6: Caden Leon available to go if you need him?
7: I don't know. He threw live BP and threw really good in live BP and didn't have any setbacks and did some rotation deals and came up a little bit sore. So, I think he's really more day-to-day than he is before where you knew exactly he's probably out. He's more day-to-day. We'll see when he wakes up this morning and see how he feels.
1: Second time you've seen Georgia here. Second time you face this very scary lineup. What did you notice the other night about them that can perhaps help you tonight?
7: I don't know. I don't know if you really notice anything. It was just more of we got the lead, and then that kind of put pressure on them, so to speak. What's amazing about their baseball team is the depth they have. I mean, they brought three guys off the bench that, had big numbers. And their bullpen, it's like they're stacked in with transfer starters in there. I'm looking at it going, golly, man, they got a lot of guys. I don't know how they can afford all those guys, but they did.
1: Finally, the support that you have received, and a lot's been made of the coaches that have come up here and administration, but the fans, the number of Sooner fans that are up here and that are on their way up here, I know they're on fire for you back in Norman. It's been cool to see.
7: Yeah, that's what you envisioned. That's what I envisioned when I took the job over. I can, envision the outfield being packed. And I felt the spirit when I was in the other dugout. Our fans are really spirited. They're really, really cool to see all the guys here, and all the coaches are incredible to see those guys. It just tells you what the University of Oklahoma is really about. It's really a family-owned business that they care enough to show up and support us, and hopefully we can get this thing done for the fans. And it's not about me, and it's not about the coaches. It's about the players. They've turned into a selfless bunch of kids, but not kids, they're young men, and they're really selfish, and they really pull for each other. That's what's been amazing to me. I was sitting there the other day thinking about it in the last inning, like, how cool is this man? He's out there when they made the mound visit together before I even went out there in the eighth. I thought that was one of the coolest things I'd seen in a long time on a baseball field, 36 years. They went out there and they talked to him. It was huge. And I think he punched the next guy out. And then I went out there when he hit the guy, 1-2, it was pretty cool. And just told him, man, hey, Jesus is with you. This guy's been hitting ball left side of the infield. And I have a feeling he's going to hit into a double play. I'm just trying to paint a picture to him to be comfortable and see if he can paint a movie in his head that sees it too. Tell yourself what you want to happen, not what you don't want to happen.
1: All right. Can't wait for this one. Go get him, Skip.
7: Yeah, me either. I'm waiting. Kind of wish we'd have played the 1 o'clock game, but it is what it is.
5: 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We'll hear from L.J. Mercurius next as we count you down to first pitch between Oklahoma and Georgia here in Omaha. 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
17: LJ McCurious, I almost called you Xander. What were your emotions last night watching Xander pitch out there in Omaha?
18: I was pretty nervous. Safe to say I got caught reading a book about being nervous and having a little bit of anxiousness, anxiety, whatever you want to call it. But I was pretty anxious, but very proud. You know, he stuck to his process. He was very composed on the mound. And when he's composed, he could go long in games, and that's what he did. But I was nervous every bit of it. Skip's always talking about taking breaths in between pitches, and I took my breaths for sure yesterday, even if I wasn't pitching. But watching him, I was pretty nervous, but very proud of him.
17: For those who don't know, what book were you reading and why?
18: It's called Stay Calm, Give It to God. And so I was reading that. It's basically like, it was talking about being anxious and kind of just giving it to God. And there's some Bible verses in there that I was reading to kind of help. And honestly, like, it kind of helped me lock in for later in the game when I started warming up. So it kind of God worked his magic, calming my nerves and getting me ready to pitch if I had to. But also, just believing in him and trusting that he's going to take care of Xander. So.
17: And I was talking to your mom pregame. I've gotten to know Christina pretty well, and she was just sharing stories about you guys growing up. And she said when Xander was 4 years old, she told him, I want to play MLB. And he was very determined. She was like, son, it's really hard. But he was like, no, I want to play MLB. With that in mind, can you just talk about his work ethic and determination since he was 4 years old to now?
18: Yeah, I'd say probably, like, baseball's always been his dream. We've always known that. I don't know how many, I'd say he's probably seven, but he's probably 6 years old, and we had concrete in our backyard and some rocks, and he would pick up a golf ball and he would throw the golf ball off the rocks or off the wall, and it would either hit the concrete or hit the rocks, and he'd field it. And we were just looking at this like, why is this 6 year old throwing a golf ball? And like on that second skip, like that golf ball is picking up speed, and he'd glove it like it was nothing. And that kind of right there kind of showed us his determination to be a baseball player, because then he played shortstop growing up, and he was a really good shortstop just because, like, in the backyard every day after practice, after school or before school, it didn't matter what time of day, he would take his golf ball and go out in the backyard and throw it off the wall and field it. And then we would be in the backyard playing backyard baseball, playing wiffle ball out there. We had like a water hose that we had lined the bases with, so we knew what the infield and the outfield was when we would play. But he's always been determined about baseball, and that's always been his thing. Like, no matter what time of day it was, after school, after practice, he was still in the backyard playing baseball. So it's always been his dream.
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5: 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First pitch coming up next. 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It's Oklahoma and Georgia tonight. 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
2: 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If you're ready now, here are tonight's starting lineups brought to you by Warren Cat. Whatever the job, whatever it takes. The Sooners, the designated visiting team tonight. Same batting lineup that has become so useful here in the postseason. Leading off in center field, Jason Walk on an 11-game hit streak. Batting second, Camden Johnson at third base. Dayton LaChance catching tonight. He'll bat third. The cleanup hitter is the shortstop, Jackson Willits, homered here against Georgia in the first inning on Monday. Batting fifth, the DH is Trey Gamble. Brendan Brock also homered against the Dogs Monday. He's in left field. He'll bat sixth. Hitting seventh, Deson Harrison, right. Dayton Taki at first base will hit eighth. And batting ninth at second base, Kyle Branch. Again for the Sooners, Walk in center, Johnson at third, LaChance the catcher, Willits at short, Gamble the DH, Brock in left, Harrison right, Taki at first, and Branch at second. And Nick Weslowski will be on the mound in the bottom of the first inning, the freshman from McKinney, Texas. Carly, who's your OU Health player to watch tonight?
3: I got to go with the silent assassin, as Skip Johnson calls him, Brendan Brock. I feel like he's been a little bit overshadowed with Dayton LaChance and Dayton Taki having really big postseasons. But Brock's hitting 469, three homers, and we've gained a lot of new listeners this postseason. So I want to give a quick little backstory. Skip Johnson told us at the beginning of the season, I don't know where we'd be without him because he's so versatile. At the start of the season, he started in left and he caught a little, or he started in right, excuse me, and he caught a little bit. Then Deson Harris forced his way into the lineup. Deson went over to right, and then Brendan Brock moved over to left during that midweek Oklahoma State game, and he's been pretty consistent there since, but he's just having a great year his first year as a Sooner.
2: Seven-game hit streak for Brock coming into play tonight. He's hitting 469 in the NCAA tournament. OU Health, the academic health system of the University of Oklahoma. Never done, never outdone. Let's introduce you to our umpires tonight, brought to you by Cavens Group. Linus Baker at home plate. This is the second time in three games for OU here in Omaha. They've had Linus Baker as the home plate umpire. He was also back there for the Alabama game. Rick Allen at first, Derek Malika at second, Billy Van Raphorst is at third. Cavens Group, if you have a water emergency or mold issue at your home, give Cavens Group a call, 405-573-3048, available 24 hours a day. Georgia on the field as the home team going through their top of the first warm-ups. Here's how they line up defensively. It's Kenny Ishikawa in left, Rylan Lujo in center, Ryan Black in right. On the infield, Trey Phelps at third, Colby Branch at short, Ryan Wynn at second, Brennan Hudson at first. The SEC Player of the Year, Daniel Jackson, is the catcher. And right-hander Paul Farley is on the mound for them. Riverwind Casino keys to the game. There are three. Key number one, strike first again. OU has scored first in both of their games here in Omaha. They've scored five runs in the first inning. Let's do it again tonight. Key number two, it's been consistent all postseason. They need to be the better defensive team tonight. They were the better defensive team Monday against Georgia. Got to do it again tonight. And key number three, ones and zeros. When you look at that Georgia scoreline at the end of the night, such a powerful offense, you want to see nothing but ones and zeros. No crooked numbers. Don't give these guys a big inning. Riverwind Casino, the official entertainment destination of OU Athletics. And here we go. It's time for baseball at Charles Schwab Field in Omaha. Oklahoma, one win away from playing for the national championship against the Georgia Bulldogs, who need to beat them twice. Jason Walk steps in from the left side to face the right-hander Paul Farley on the mound. 11-game hit streak for Walk, hitting .275 on the year, but .410 in the postseason. And Farley's first pitch to the plate is inside for ball one. First pitch tonight, 6:08 p.m. Central Time. Sooners in the gray anthracite unis tonight as the road team, with the crimson pinstripes, the crimson interlocking OU on the chest, and the crimson hats and helmets, as now they are running out a new earpiece for Paul Farley on the mound. He's having a hard time hearing the pitch calls. Georgia, the home team, they've got black jerseys with white pants tonight. That Georgia G on the chest. Black hats as well with the Georgia G on the front. So the Dogs are in black. Sooners in anthracite gray. One ball and no strikes the count. Home plate in the shadows. The mound in the sunshine as we get this one started. Don't forget, left field to sun field here. Very difficult to see fly balls that way for the next two, three, maybe four innings. Swung on and fouled back by Walk, and it's 1-1. Farley has not pitched for Georgia in the postseason yet. He did start the SEC tournament championship game for them against Arkansas and was good. He went four innings, gave up six hits, no runs. This is just his fourth start of the year. 6'2", redshirt sophomore from Kennesaw, Georgia. The 1-1 to Walk is fouled back again. The Bulldogs have also only used four pitchers in their three games. Both of these teams well stocked with pitching. Sooners leadoff man here in the top of the first. Jason Walk holds the bat high above his left ear. Here's the 1-2 from Farley. Taken low. Two balls and two strikes. Farley features a 92 to 95 mile an hour fastball, but he doesn't throw it a ton. Only 30% fastballs. He's got a breaking ball and a changeup. He leans mostly on the off-speed stuff. Two balls and two strikes. Here it comes. Ground ball up the middle, ranging his branch. He fields and throws to first in time. And Jason Walk is retired 6-3. Weather is a factor tonight. Game day weather brought to you by Oklahoma's own News 9 and the Oklahoma weather expert, David Payne. The wind is blowing harder than it has the entire time here in Omaha. This is day six, and it is blowing straight out to center field. It's another night with the wind blowing out. It'll decrease slightly as the game goes along. Right now, it's about 20 miles an hour out of here. That'll go down to 15 and then down to around 10 eventually by the latter innings. Camden Johnson, first pitch swinging, pulls it foul down the right field line. It is a warm night, 82 degrees right now, but the wind blowing out. Definitely a hitter's ballpark tonight, despite the big dimensions. Camden, 1-for-7 in the College World Series. 3.04 hitter on the year. He homered in Lawrence in the Super Regional. The pitch, fastball strike called at 91. And it's 0-2. Sooners in the first base dugout tonight, back where they were against Alabama. That's down to our right. Georgia clapping in unison down to our left in the third base dugout. The 0-2, swing and a miss in the dirt. Going to have to lob down to first to get Camden Johnson, and they do. And there's the first strikeout of the night for Paul Farley, who has retired the first two Sooners. Game day weather brought to you by Oklahoma's own News 9. 3:35 down the lines here at Charles Schwab Field, affectionately referred to as the Chuck. 3:75 to left and right, 4:08 to straightaway center field. Dayton LaChance now. 7-game hit streak for Dayton. Homered here against Bama in the opener. He's 3-for-9 in the College World Series with three runs batted in. And the first pitch from Farley crosses up Daniel Jackson and gets all the way to the backstop. And Jackson Might have took some of that. He looks annoyed and maybe in pain a bit. Not sure what he was expecting, but it wasn't the pitch that Farley threw. Yeah, that pitch caught him on the wrist above the catcher's glove. Ouch. Home plate umpire Linus Baker giving him some time here. It looks like Jackson's ready to go now. One ball and no strikes to LaChance. And the next pitch misses low. 2-0. LaChance, 332 average on the year with a team-high 16 home runs and a team-leading 65 runs batted in. That left ankle that he rolled against Bama, feeling better by the day. He was not a question tonight. Still not a flyer, but he's better. Swing and a chopper to third. Phelps charges and gloves, stumbles and throws, but in time to get LaChance. And that'll end the inning. So the Sooners go in order. For the first time in Omaha, they do not score in the first inning. It'll be Nick Weslosky on the mound when we come back. No score. Tonight's broadcast brought to you by Warren Cat. Whatever the job, whatever it takes. This is Sooner Baseball from Learfield.
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2: Sooners defensively have Brendan Brock in left, Jason Walk in center, Deson Harris in right. On the infield, Camden Johnson at third, Jackson Willits is the shortstop, Kyle Branch at second, Dayton Taki at first, Dayton LaChance behind the plate for freshman Nick Weslosky on the mound. Here's how Georgia will send him to the plate tonight. Leading off will be Trey Phelps, batting just 136 in the NCAA tournament, just 3-for-22, a first-team All-SEC selection. Daniel Jackson, the Dick Houser Trophy winner for the best player in college baseball. He was the SEC Player of the Year. He'll bat second. He's the catcher. Batting third in center field, Rylan Lujo. Brennan Hudson at first base homered against the Sooners on Monday. He has hit 6 home runs in the NCAA tournament. He's the cleanup hitter. Batting fifth in left field, Kenny Ishikawa, who also homered here Monday. Ryan Wynn at second base hit 6th. Batting seventh, the DH tonight, a changeup, it's Jack Arcimone. Colby Branch at short hits 8th, and batting 9th in right field, Ryan Black. As Trey Phelps digs in the right-hand batter's box and Nick Weslosky gets set to throw his first pitch in the College World Series. And Hart has to be racing. First pitch is a strike called at 90 miles an hour. Phelps on the season, 354 average with 19 homers. 1-for-9 so far in Omaha. Flashy third baseman wears the big chain around his neck with the number one hanging from it. He takes the next pitch outside. Phelps good buddies with Sooner center fielder Jason Walk, who's shading his eyes from the sun way out there in deep right center field. Here's the 1-1. Just outside. That was the first slider of the night for Weslosky. And it's 2 balls and a strike. Those shadows have made their way about halfway, maybe a little beyond halfway to the mound. Weslowski coming out of the sunshine. The pitch. Fly ball dunking into right field. Desan Harris digging. He's there, and he's got it for out number one. Daniel Jackson now. His one hit in Omaha was a long home run here off Xander Mercurius Monday night that cut it to a one-run game. It was Jackson at the plate when the game ended Monday night in that hold-your-breath at-bat. Flied out to center field. He's 1-for-10 in Omaha. The SEC Triple Crown winner. Hitting .378 with 32 home runs. And he takes a first pitch strike. 87 runs batted in. Quite a player here. He's already won the Dick Houser Trophy for the best player in college baseball. He's expected to win the Golden Spikes Award as well. The 0-1. Strike two called. Back-to-back fastballs. That one at the knees. And it's 0-2. Georgia won a stay-alive game last night. They shut out Texas 2-0 in a big-time pitcher's duel. Weslowski kicks and fires, and he misses high. .53 wins now for Georgia after that one last night this year. They are the number 3 national seed. Outside, 2-2. Tonight is the 10th game Oklahoma has played in the NCAA tournament. It's the 7th of those 10 games against either the SEC champ, the ACC champ, or the Big 12 champ. It's been an unbelievable path that they've been asked to take in this thing. It's the 2-2, and it's rifled into right field. That's a base hit. Jackson serves one the other way. First hit of the night for either team is a single by Jackson. That'll bring Rylan Lujo up. Center fielder, right-handed hitter, another first-team All-SEC selection. As I'm going through the lineup, telling you which of these guys were first team and second team and player of the year and all that kind of stuff, keep this in mind. There was a first team and a second team and an all-freshman team this year in the SEC. 48 different players were named to those teams as Lujo lifts one into right center field. Harris and Walk coming together. It's Walk making the run, edge of the warning track for out number two. Deep right center field. First pitch swinging, Lujo flies out to center. Two gone. Between first team, second team, and all freshman team, 48 guys were named in the SEC this year. Zero Sooners. And yet, they are one of 3 teams still playing baseball here in 2026. Brennan Hudson now with 2 outs and a runner at first. Hudson, opposite field home run on Monday. He's 2-for-7 in Omaha. He's hitting .500 in the postseason with 6 home runs in the NCAA tournament. Left-handed hitter, the first one Weslowski has seen, and the first pitch misses high. On the year, Hudson, one of the rare Bulldogs batting below .300, just barely. He's at .296 with 22 homers. Here's the 1-0.
8: That's away.
2: Outside, you can hear our home plate umpire Linus Baker say away. Unbelievable microphones that we are provided here in Omaha. We can hear sliding into the bags. We can hear the conversation between home plate umpires and catchers and hitters. 2-0 pitch to Hudson is way high, ball 3. One thing the Oklahoma pitchers have been great at so far here is not walking guys. Through the first 2 games, Sooner pitchers, a combined 21 strikeouts and just 3 walks. But Weslowski, 3-0 pitch here. And that's right down Chautauqua, 3-1. Jackson the runner at first. He does have 26 stolen bases on the year. He hasn't threatened to go yet. And now the throw goes that way. He's the first catcher in college baseball history to hit 30 or more home runs and have 25 or more stolen bases. Quite a player. He's 26 of 28. 3-1 pitch now is high, ball four. And the Dogs have two on here in the first. First walk issued by Weslowski. Kenny Ishikawa has been the best bat for Georgia here in the College World Series. He's 4-for-7 with a home run that came against the Sooners and three runs batted in. Another left-handed hitter. 347 average on the year for Ishikawa, who also pitches for them. It is possible we could see him on the mound. He's out of Yokohama, Japan, transferred to Georgia from Seattle University. And he takes the first pitch high. Jackson at second, Hudson at first with two outs here in the bottom of the first. Sooners went down in order in the top of this first inning. Weslowski set, kicks and fires, and that's in there for a called strike, a fastball at 92. Good crowd, mostly clad in red. Brighter red for Georgia, crimson for Oklahoma. On an 80-degree night in Middle America. The 1-1. Strike, inside corner, good pitch, a 94-mile-an-hour fastball. And

0: for a big one tonight. North Carolina waiting in the championship. The pitch pulled foul toward the OU dugout. The Sooner photographer Reagan almost got hit by that one. She's okay. Two on, two out. Weslowski trying to get out of a first inning jam here. A ball and two strikes, the count to Kenny Ishikawa. Here's the pitch. Popped him up. Shallow center field. Everybody trying to get there. Branch calling for it. He's got it. And the inning is over. Boy, he had to go a long ways to track that ball down, but Kyle Branch got there. And the side is retired. And Nick Weslowski hangs a zero. We go to the second, no score in the College World Series semifinals. Tonight's broadcast brought to you by Warren Cat. Whatever the job, whatever it takes. This is Sooner Baseball from Learfield.
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0: 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No score, second inning. Jackson Willits leads off for Oklahoma. Paul Farley able to put the Sooners down in order in the first. Willits homered against Georgia Monday night. He's hitting .441 in the NCAA tournament. First pitch from Farley swung on and chopped foul toward third base. Behind Russell Raley coaching at third. And, of course, former Sooner Bryce Madren coaching at first again tonight for OU. On the season, Willits a .302 hitter with seven home runs. A team-leading 15 doubles for Reggie's boy. The 0-1 again fouled toward third. 0-2.
5: Toby, I want you to know I think this will be the most alert I will ever be in a broadcast, because every time you say Farley, I hear Carly,
0: yeah,
5: and I get a little panicked and
0: gotcha.
5: Anxious.
0: Gotcha.
5: I don't think that's ever happened to me before.
0: Stay
5: so
0: alert.
5: I'm alert. I'm ready.
0: All right. I like it. No balls and two strikes to Jackson Willits. Paul Farley on the mound with Carly Murray in the dugout. Here's the pitch. Swing and a miss. Pulled the string on that, and he strikes out Willits to start the second. Second strikeout for Farley, not Carly. Sixth all-time matchup between these teams now. Sooners have a 3-2 advantage after Monday's win. They beat them once in Athens last year. They beat them in the SEC tournament in Hoover last year. And, of course, they beat them in the College World Series here Monday night. Here's Trey Gamble. Gamble 1-for-8 in Omaha. That one hit his first at bat, and he rips that one into right field. There's the first hit tonight for OU. Trey Gamble, a clean single into right field. The Sooners' most patient hitter jumps on the first pitch. Brendan Brock now. Right field home run against Georgia.

0: Sunday night proved to be the difference in the game. In a 4-3 victory for Oklahoma. Brock with 13 of those now on the year, 3 in the tournament. He's riding a 7-game hit streak coming into play tonight. And he takes the first pitch high and inside. Brendan Brock and Dayton LaChance, best friends, both catchers, highly, highly competitive with each other. And they trash talk each other endlessly at the batting cages and beyond. Throw to first base. Gamble dives back in. In a recent mock draft by Baseball America, LaChance, according to the mock draft, was taken one spot in front of Brock. And he has been wearing him out about that. Brock said the most important thing in his life is that he gets drafted higher than Dayton LaChance. Pitches low, 2-0. But it is all in love. They're great buds. One on, one out in the second. Gamble runs well. 16 stolen bases. Average lead over there. Jackson's a hard guy to run on, though. The Georgia catcher's fantastic. Paul Farley, a long hold. Now the pitch. Swing and a miss. A fastball by him at 90. The shadows now have almost reached the pitcher's rubber. But still, pitcher in the sunshine, home plate in the shade. It'll be that way probably until the bottom of the inning. Left field a nightmare right now. And the throw goes to first again. Gamble back in on a close play as you hear his sliding mitt in our microphones back into that first base bag. Natural grass surface here at the Chuck. Mowed in a sunburst pattern in the outfield. The pitch. Fly ball foul. Hit hard, but foul the other way. And it's 2-2 into the second deck to our right. Georgia had a 9-game win streak snapped by the Sooners on Monday. But with the win last night over Texas, they have now won 21 of their last 23. The runaway winners by 3.5 games in the regular season in the SEC this year. A dominant performance by Georgia. Another throw to first. And then they followed that up by ripping through the SEC tournament. Regular season and tourney champs. They went unbeaten in their own regional. They won 2 straight games against Mississippi State to win their Supers. Sooners threw their first roadblock in front of them here Monday night. Another throw to first, another close play, but Gamble's back in. Farley very worried about Trey Gamble. And I think Reggie likes it that way, Reggie Willits. That's part of chaos. Part of chaos is stealing bases, causing havoc. Part of it's just making the pitcher think about you. The 2-2, fouled back toward us and down below. When that happens, Reggie will tell you, the pitcher speeds up his delivery to home plate. And he's much more likely to groove one or flatten one out to the hitter. He's so worried about giving up a stolen base that he gives up a home run instead. Another 2-2 coming to Brock. Ground ball left side, that's through. That's a base hit. Gamble takes the turn, but he'll stop at second. Back-to-back singles for the Sooners, and they got something cooking here in the second inning. Right through the 6-hole between short and third. And Desaun Harris, the RBI machine in the postseason, is due up. 12 runs batted in for Desaun in the tournament. In the College World Series, Harris 2-for-7 with 2 runs batted in. Daniel Jackson jogs out to the mound quickly for a word with Farley. And the Georgia bullpen, with no tomorrow, will start to get a guy ready. They have only used 4 guys in 3 games, so they, like the Sooners, have a lot of healthy arms down there. Here's Harris, 358 average on the year with four home runs, and he takes the first pitch in the dirt for ball one. Gamble at second, Brock at first. And a spin and throw to second, and Gamble's back in safely, and that ball almost got into center field. You remember last night, there was an error by Georgia on a pickoff attempt at second base. And Oklahoma worked a second base pickoff beautifully when Xander and Jackson Willits combined to pick off a runner. That's Monday night. Here's the pitch to Dasan. Downstairs, 2-0. Gamble singled to right with one out. Brock followed that up with a single to left. Dasan trying to drive one or both of them in. Farley set the pitch. Swing and a miss. He went breaking ball. And Harris swung over the top of it. Two balls and one strike. Georgia was very good defensively in the regular season. They have kicked it around a bit, though, here in Omaha. Seven errors in the last four games. Foul ball out of play off to the left, 2-2. Dayton Taki waiting on deck. Harris looks back at the Sooner dugout where Reggie Willits gives the offensive signs on the top step down below. Gamble at second, Brock at first. Here's the pitch. Foul tipped. Jackson couldn't hang on. So the at-bat will continue for Dasan Harris. It is a right-hander warming for Georgia. Number 10, that's Matt Scott. Just lightly throwing right now. Two balls and two strikes. The pitch.
1: That's away.
0: Outside, away, as you heard Linus Baker say. And now the count is full. Good enough speed on the bases that if you want to send them here, I don't think they will. Left-hand hitter in the batter's box, it would be an easy throw to third for Jackson. Here's the payoff. Swing and a miss. He struck him out. He went breaking ball on 3-2. Good pitch there by Farley. And there's two outs in the inning. Third strikeout for Paul Farley. Still got to deal with Taki, though. Dayton Taki, 2-for-7 in Omaha. Both hits were doubles. Six-game hit streak. Five home runs in the postseason. He has not yet homered in the College World Series, however. First pitch here. Chopper toward first, foul. 0-1. He didn't miss a home run by much against Georgia on Monday. His double was up against the bullpen wall in left. He has shown power to all fields in the NCAA tournament, including straightaway center. That's where he walked off Georgia Tech. Two on, two out. And the 0-1 fouled back off to the left, 0-2. That was a curveball at 79. Pretty steady diet of off-speed pitches for Paul Farley. He got a battle now. No score in the second. Trying to change that. Here it comes. In the dirt. Blocked up by Jackson. Taki didn't chase. 1-2. Oklahoma's win on Monday. Their 40th of the season. 41 would put them in the National Championship Series. The 1-2 to Taki. Outside. Weslowski able to get out of a jam in the bottom of the first when two Bulldogs were aboard. Farley trying to do the same here in the top of the second. Two balls, two strikes. The pitch, strike three called, and that ends the inning. Two singles and three strikeouts in the frame, and the Sooners leave two men on. We go to the bottom of the second, no score. Tonight's broadcast brought to you by Warren Cat. Whatever the job, whatever it takes, this is Sooner Baseball from Lear.
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0: Frito-Lay is the official chip and dip of OU Athletics. Sooner Baseball brought to you by Frito-Lay. Toby Rowland back with you in the booth alongside Sooner Media Relations Director for Baseball, Patrick Dunn. Carly Murray patrolling the grounds here at Charles Schwab Field as we go to the bottom of the second. The pitcher's mound now in the shadows as Ryan Wynn steps in. The first pitch to the Georgia second baseman is a ball. Wynn, a right-handed hitter. 339 average on the year with 9 home runs. 2-for-7 in Omaha with a double. 1-0 to him. Pop foul out of play off to our right. It's a ball and a strike. That sounded like it hurt somebody. Wynn is the one that was picked off a second base, by the way, on Monday night. He doubled in the fourth inning, and then Xander and Jackson teamed up to get him. He leads off the bottom of the second tonight. The pitch fouled off to the right again. Watch out. Somebody made a nice play down there, a barehanded catch in the Sooner section. That was a hot shot, too. 1-2 the count to Wynn. Big number 37 set, kicks and fires. Strike three called, got him looking. First strikeout of the night for Nick Weslowski. And there's one out. Nick Weslowski, a true freshman, 6'3", out of McKinney, Texas. He went to McKinney Boyd High School, where he was also the quarterback. Very good football program they have there at McKinney Boyd. His brother also played football. He's a little older than him. And their rivals are one of them, Little Elm, where they faced John Mateer in football and in baseball. John Mateer pitches low. Family friends of the Weslowskis, no doubt supporting him from somewhere tonight. Maybe we'll find out later in the game where that is. Here's Arcamone, the DH. Jack Arcamone takes a ball. The next pitch is grounded to second. Branch is there. Throws to first, and there's two quick outs. was quite a conference. Jackson Arnold was in that conference. Michael Hawkins was in that high school conference as well. And Nick Weslowski, who was being recruited as a football and baseball player by several smaller schools, the football part of it, but baseball being the better of his two sports, the one with more pro potential, he decided to come to the University of Oklahoma, focus on pitching, and here he is starting in the College World Series as a true freshman. First pitch to Colby Branch is high. Two outs, nobody on. Colby struggling. In fact, both Branch boys are hitless so far here in Omaha. Branch, Colby, 0-for-6. He has drawn two walks. Fly ball to right. Desan Harris backing, edge of the warning track, sets up camp, and he's got it. Boy, that wind blew a gust at the last second, but Desan hung with it. Trash blowing around on the field right now. And the inning is over. The Bulldogs go in order. We head to the third. No score in Omaha. Tonight's broadcast brought to you by Warren Cat. Whatever the job, whatever it takes. This is Sooner Baseball from Learfield.
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1: 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Colby Branch ended the bottom of the second. Kyle Branch leads off the top of the third. And the Branch parents agonizingly watching on from somewhere in their split hats and jerseys, no doubt, again tonight. This is the dream and also the nightmare if you're the Branch family, right? Both of your boys playing for two of the final three teams standing. But they're playing against each other, so one of them is going to knock the other one out. There's no way around it at this point. Had to get a beach ball in center field. That's been commandeered. Here's Kyle. He's looking for his first hit in Omaha. 0 for 7 in the College World Series. Shows bunt. Takes the first pitch outside from Farley. Four strikeouts for Paul Farley, including all three outs in the second inning for him. The 1-0, he shows bunt again. This time he takes a strike. Jason Walk waiting on deck. We are scoreless in the third inning. Sooners have two hits. Bulldogs have one. Right-on-right matchup here. First and third in, anticipating a potential bunt. Swinging fly ball into right. Ryan Black's there, and there's one away. That wind is gusting. We see trash blowing around in the outfield. We saw Desan Harris have to make a late adjustment on a fly ball on that Colby Branch fly out. This is an Oklahoma Kimry Family Stadium type wind tonight. 20, 25, gusting to 30, 35 at times. Straight out to Jason Walk, grounded out to start the game. And he takes the first one outside. So one time through the order for Farley. Four strikeouts, no walks. He gave up two hits, no runs. Phelps in on the grass at third. Hudson even with the bag at first. Walk takes another breaking ball low, and it's 2-0. Matt Scott was throwing in the Georgia bullpen, but he has stopped once Farley was able to get everything settled down in that second inning. Sooners all just watching on from their pen in right field, the relievers. The 2-0. Fly ball center field. Pretty well hit. Back is Lujo. He's at the warning track. He leaps and it's gone! It's gone! Jason Walk, a home run to straightaway center field over the 408 sign. And the Sooners strike first. It's 1-0 OU. In a battle with the home state team, Jason Walk from Ackworth, Georgia, throws the first punch in the NCAA semifinals. His fifth home run of the year. Straight away center field, 100 miles an hour off the bat. And it's 1-0 OU. Camden Johnson now. And he takes a ball. Camden struck out swinging first time up. Shadow to shadow now. Pitcher's mound to home plate. For a little bit anyway. Swing and a miss. It's 1-1. As a special guest joins us in the booth here, the great Dari Noka. OU alum, ESPN superstar, host of the SEC Network. How you doing, Dari?
2: Well, the words great and superstar seem excessive, T-Row, but I'm great, man. It's good to be up here with you. Walk in as you're giving a home run call.
1: I was going to say, did you see the home run? Did you get here in time for that?
2: I saw it on a monitor as I was walking over here and gave a fist bump as though I was seeing it in person like you.
1: Chopping foul ball by Camden Johnson makes it 1-2. How much fun is it watching these guys, huh?
2: I tell you what, I just spent the first 2.5 innings up in a suite, and that is a...
1: Dignitary suite?
2: Oh, my goodness. I mean,
1: is it popping off over there tonight?
2: It is popping up. There may have been...
1: Swing and a miss by Camden Johnson. He strikes out for the second time, and there's two outs.
2: There may have been a superstitious Rocco's visit by the masses in Crimson before they made their way.
1: They've been to Rocco's already? Maybe? Yeah. Okay.
2: I think they said they went Saturday. It was a win. They went Monday. It was a win, and they were sure as heck going to go Wednesday.
1: Understood. Yeah. All right. We're helping our totals over there a little bit.
2: Exactly. Good. Right.
1: Here's Dayton LaChance. 1-0 Sooners in the third on a Jason Walk home run. Boy, this power surge. Well, I know you guys have talked about it, I'm sure, on the SEC Network. This was not a home run hitting team this year, Dory.
2: 46 in 43 games, and now 41 in the last 19-plus. How about that?
1: That's unbelievable.
2: This pitcher, by the way, nephew of a dear friend Gene Chizik.
1: Oh, really?
2: Yep.
1: I did not know
2: Paul
1: that.
2: Farm.
1: LaChance grounded out his first at-bat, and the first pitch to him is to the backstop. Dayton LaChance has to be one of the most colorful figures of this College World Series, huh?
2: He is fantastic. Great personality. Love the French accent. Always fun to listen to him talk. Big hockey guy.
1: Yeah. You got to concentrate when he talks. You got to lock in. One ball and no strikes. Here's the pitch from Farley. It's fouled back toward us, just a little left of us, or Dari would have made a play.
2: I would have. I was on it, Tobe. I was going to protect your face, buddy.
1: I walked in Monday night after the game to the team room to get a bottle of water, and LaChance is on the table. I think he was having his ankle unwrapped, like the wrapping cut off of it. And he says, here comes Toby. I'm not going to try to do his accent. He goes, this guy's got the easiest job in town. Nobody talks trash to the radio guy. So that's hammered into left. That's pretty deep. Backing on it, Ishikawa. He makes the leaping catch on the warning track to end the inning. You hang with us for a second?
2: Yeah, all right. Man. I'm chilling, brother.
1: Dari Noka in the booth. The Sooners take the first lead of this one on a Jason Walk home run to straightaway center. We go to the bottom of the third. It's 1-0 OU. Tonight's broadcast brought to you by Warren Cat. Whatever the job, whatever it takes. This is Sooner Baseball from Learfield.
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1: Ryan Black leads off the bottom of the third for Georgia. Sooners now leading 1-0 on a Jason Walk solo shot to center field. nine-hole hitter here. First pitch is a called strike from Nick Weslowski. Dari Noka in the booth with us for another half inning here. Third straight freshman, Dari.
2: Unreal.
1: First or second team since 1999 to throw three true freshmen in the College World Series. Texas Tech did it in 2016.
2: The way Skip has navigated his way through this rotation, where he couldn't find strike throwers on the Fridays and Saturdays, and he's just decided, you know what, I'm going to give guys a shot. They've rewarded him for his courage to do that.
1: The 1-1 to Black, chopping foul. I didn't know enough about that Ole Miss team in 2022 going in that was the last team into the tournament. I don't know if they had any momentum going into postseason or not. This is shocking. I saw you in Hoover. OU had no momentum going into the tourney. The fact that they're one of the last three teams standing is unbelievable.
2: Well,
1: the 1-2.
2: I've heard a lot of comparisons to the 22 OU team, but the right comparison is to the 22 Ole Miss team.
1: Yeah.
2: I mean, that's without question. No, that I don't remember that Ole Miss team having any momentum. My guy David DeLucci, who I'm working with this week, you know, he's a rebel, and he was not optimistic when they were, you know, made the NCAA tournament.
1: Two balls and two strikes to Black. Here's the pitch. Swing and a miss. He got it. Second strikeout for Weslowski, and there's one gone in the third.
2: Tobe, no differently than when I think all of us, whether we want to admit it or not, looked at the NCAA tournament bracket and said that's about the worst place we could go.
1: Yeah.
2: Our starting rotation against Georgia Tech.
1: Terrible
2: lineup.
1: Draw.
2: No chance. None. And much like that Revs team at 22, you know, don't let them get hot. This team's gotten hot. I can't believe it. I sit here and
1: it's
2: I cannot
1: stunning.
2: Believe that we're here right now.
1: Trey Phelps, top of the order, flat out to right his first time, and he takes the first pitch outside. Yeah, OU was giving up nine runs a game every night out going into postseason, and they draw Georgia Tech, the most prolific lineup of the modern era, and somehow beat them, and their confidence is soaring.
2: Mm-hmm.